What are Americans? We've got everything from sharecroppers to atomic physicists here. There's certainly no uniformity in their thought processes as the siren goes by. There's very little they have in common. In fact, Americans, should we say, have less in common than any other nationality. All Frenchmen are French, all Italians are Italian, not all Americans.

0: It's the voice of Alan Watts.
1: But here again is another hurdle for the average Westerner, whose common sense is derived from the philosophy of science current in the 19th century, of thinking that the organization of the universe is intelligent. That seems to us to echo of theism, of God ideas, where God is based on an anthropomorphic or man-like image, the old gentleman with whiskers in the sky. And, of course, that God is dead, beyond recall. But that's not the only kind of God. To think of the universe itself, its vast and complex organization, as being intelligent, what on earth does that mean? What do you mean by the word intelligent? Well, when you come to think of it, it's the most difficult word to define. Everybody knows what it is, but very few can say. It's like you know what love is, but just try and define it. You know what time is, but try and define that. Space, everybody knows what space is, but it's the most difficult thing to pin down. And that's equally true of intelligence. We can see certain elements in intelligence. We can see complexity as an element of it. We can see a complexity as what we call an orderly arrangement of different clusters of complexity. But again, we're using words, all of which are imprecise. What do you mean orderly? That's practically to say it's all in order. It was almost like saying it's intelligently arranged. We recognize these things, but we are not quite sure what we mean by them. But we recognize them at once. And for example, if we begin with the pure hypothesis that we ourselves are intelligent, and let it go at that. If we're not, then nothing is. But let's, for the sake of argument, say that we human beings are intelligent. Now, if that is so, then the environment in which we live must also be intelligent. Because we are symptoms of that environment, and I don't for the life of me see how you can have intelligent symptoms of an unintelligent organization. We belong in this world. We didn't arrive here from somewhere else. We're not tourists in the universe. We're expressions of it. Like branches express the tree, or fruit express the tree. And so you will not find an intelligent organism living in an unintelligent environment. That is to say, the environment in which you live will be a system of mutual cooperation between a vast complexity of different kinds of organisms. And the total balance of that makes your life possible. In other words, human life goes with, as front goes with back, an extremely complex bacteriological world, which sometimes diseases us, but most of the time assists us by its colonies, its societies, its methods of reproduction. All these complex interrelations are the which, without which not, the sine qua non of there being blood and veins and bones and intestines and all that kind of thing. That's only the bacteriological world. In addition to that, there's a world of insects, which is tremendously important to us. But the insects are extremely clever. And if you talk to a good entomologist, he will scare the wits out of you, because he will show you the most conclusive reasons why insects should ultimately take the whole planet over. Fortunately, we are not absolutely abominated by flies, because we have lots of spiders. And we have birds. And so birds and insects are mutually necessary to each other, and especially flowers and insects have an arrangement with each other whereby one could say of flowers and bees that although they look very different, they are one and the same organism. Flowers, perfume and color. Bees buzz and fly around. But you can't have the flowers without the bees, and you can't have the bees without the flowers. And so you can think through relationships between every conceivable kind of organism, into which you must add things like atmosphere qualities, gas content of atmosphere, on and on and on, until you suddenly realize that what you call your mind and intelligence and your very brain and body is utterly involved with this network of other kinds of organisms existing at a special temperature in certain gases which could only be found in certain kinds of solar system. Now then, seeing that should give every technologist pause. Because you can't go running into that situation with penicillin and DDT unless you know very well when to stop. Unless you can be very discriminating just what surplus of insects you want to get rid of without killing the other ones that are important. How to give penicillin without destroying all the stomach flora and having to build them up again with Acidophilus and stuff. So this is why in the Taoist Chinese view of nature and the relation of nature to human politics, they set as fundamental the principle called Wu Wei, which means non-interference. Not quite what we mean by laissez-faire, but rather close to it. That is to say, when you act upon nature, and you must, you can't help but interfere. There is no way of isolating yourself from the world. Every time you breathe, you interfere with something, see? But the art of Wu Wei is that when you interfere, endeavor to do so by going with the grain of things. In other words, if you want to split wood, split it with the grain. Don't try to split it across the grain. And likewise, when you want to pick a fight, don't use violence, but use the other person's violence to bring about his downfall. That's judo. And that judo is applied Wu Wei. Sailing is Wu Wei. That's distinct from rowing, which isn't. So then, the Taoists, you see, recognized that there is this universal organism. And they thought of the cosmos as a great organism without a boss. There is no one in Chinese philosophy making the world happening or ordering it. There is no, as it were, central principle in the middle which sends out commands to all the subordinate parts. But rather, that the thing organizes itself. Their word for nature being Ziran, meaning what is so of itself. So they saw the whole cosmos as a self-regulating organism, and they further saw that the individual is not merely a part of that organism. He is an expression of the whole thing. And the whole depends upon this expression, just as much as the expression depends upon it.

purgatory, one step from the grave beyond. 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

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Lord, and I'll miss you when you're gone. I stood between heaven and earth, and I crossed the Rubicon.

0: while the Rubicon is a red river going gently as she flows, redder than your ruby lips and the blood that flows from the road. 3 miles north of Purgatory, one step from the great beyond, I prayed to the cross, I kissed the girls, and I crossed the Rubicon. This will not have any back announcing. Just look at my notes on the Internet Archive when I post it. This is a different kind of space, and I'm just blank right now.
1: It is to be remembered that all art is magical in origin. Music, sculpture, writing, painting. And by magical, I mean intended to produce very definite results. Paintings were originally formulae to make what is painted happen. Art is not an end in itself any more than Einstein's matter into energy formulae is an end in itself. I call formulae. Art was originally functional, intended to make things happen, the way an atom bomb happens from Einstein's formulae.

that

0: I was born in November of 1953, so I consider myself to be about as old as rock and roll. Now, the first rock record, arguably, because you can go back to the 40s, and you'll find in some blues shouters the phrase rock and roll. So that phrase was used in the 40s. But 1951, Ike Turner's song Rocket 88 is considered by many to be the first authentic rock and roll record. So that predates me. But in fact, by being born in 1953, I've been around for all the major movements of rock. Now, obviously, not before I was 10. But the Beatles came along when I was 10. And I grew up in that world. It always feels weird to me to hear people who were born, you know, 30 years later talking without any sense of history, because my life has been history of music. I consider myself to be, on some level, some kind of music historian, some kind. And since we're in such a strange place right now, that I'm thinking about the simulation. You know, you hear these strange things in physics, that we're living in a simulation, but that still comes back to the idea that a lot of people have. The universe was built around themselves. And when people say, I think we're living in a simulation, as though the whole world was designed for our personal experience, and that's nonsense. But what I'm doing here is a kind of simulation.
1: We're going blank.
0: Welcome to the chill room.

What are Americans? We've got everything from sharecroppers to atomic physicists here. There's certainly no uniformity in their thought processes as the siren goes by. There's very little they have in common. In fact, Americans, should we say, have less in common than any other nationality. All Frenchmen are French, all Italians are Italian, not all Americans.

0: It's the voice of Alan Watts.
1: But here again is another hurdle for the average Westerner, whose common sense is derived from the philosophy of science current in the 19th century, of thinking that the organization of the universe is intelligent. That seems to us to echo of theism, of God ideas, where God is based on an anthropomorphic or man-like image, the old gentleman with whiskers in the sky. And, of course, that God is dead, beyond recall. But that's not the only kind of God. To think of the universe itself, its vast and complex organization, as being intelligent, what on earth does that mean? What do you mean by the word intelligent? Well, when you come to think of it, it's the most difficult word to define. Everybody knows what it is, but very few can say. It's like you know what love is, but just try and define it. You know what time is, but try and define that. Space, everybody knows what space is, but it's the most difficult thing to pin down. And that's equally true of intelligence. We can see certain elements in intelligence. We can see complexity as an element of it. We can see a complexity as what we call an orderly arrangement of different clusters of complexity. But again, we're using words, all of which are imprecise. What do you mean orderly? That's practically to say it's all in order. It was almost like saying it's intelligently arranged. We recognize these things, but we are not quite sure what we mean by them. But we recognize them at once. And for example, if we begin with the pure hypothesis that we ourselves are intelligent, and let it go at that. If we are not, then nothing is. But let's, for the sake of argument, say that we human beings are intelligent. Now, if that is so, then the environment in which we live must also be intelligent. Because we are symptoms of that environment, and I don't for the life of me see how you can have intelligent symptoms of an unintelligent organization. We belong in this world. We didn't arrive here from somewhere else. We're not tourists in the universe. We're expressions of it. Like branches express the tree, or fruit express the tree. And so you will not find an intelligent organism living in an unintelligent environment. That is to say, the environment in which you live will be a system of mutual cooperation between a vast complexity of different kinds of organisms. And the total balance of that makes your life possible. In other words, human life goes with, as front goes with back, an extremely complex bacteriological world, which sometimes diseases us, but most of the time assists us by its colonies, its societies, its methods of reproduction. All these complex interrelations are the which, without which not, the sine qua non of there being blood and veins and bones and intestines and all that kind of thing. That's only the bacteriological world. In addition to that, there's a world of insects, which is tremendously important to us. But the insects are extremely clever. And if you talk to a good entomologist, he will scare the wits out of you, because he will show you the most conclusive reasons why insects should ultimately take the whole planet over. Fortunately, we are not absolutely abominated by flies, because we have lots of spiders. And we have birds. And so birds and insects are mutually necessary to each other, and especially flowers and insects have an arrangement with each other whereby one could say of flowers and bees that although they look very different, they are one and the same organism. Flowers, perfume and color. Bees buzz and fly around. But you can't have the flowers without the bees, and you can't have the bees without the flowers. And so you can think through relationships between every conceivable kind of organism, into which you must add things like atmosphere qualities, gas content of atmosphere, on and on and on, until you suddenly realize that what you call your mind and intelligence and your very brain and body is utterly involved with this network of other kinds of organisms existing at a special temperature in certain gases which could only be found in certain kinds of solar system. Now then, seeing that should give every technologist pause. Because you can't go running into that situation with penicillin and DDT unless you know very well when to stop. Unless you can be very discriminating, just what surplus of insects you want to get rid of without killing the other ones that are important. How to give penicillin without destroying all the stomach flora and having to build them up again with Acidophilus and stuff. So this is why in the Taoist Chinese view of nature and the relation of nature to human politics, they set as fundamental the principle called Wu Wei, which means non-interference. Not quite what we mean by laissez-faire, but rather close to it. That is to say, when you act upon nature, and you must, you can't help but interfere. There is no way of isolating yourself from the world. Every time you breathe, you interfere with something, see? But the art of Wu Wei is that when you interfere, endeavor to do so by going with the grain of things. In other words, if you want to split wood, split it with the grain. Don't try to split it across the grain. And likewise, when you want to pick a fight, don't use violence, but use the other person's violence to bring about his downfall. That's judo. And that judo is applied Wu Wei. Sailing is Wu Wei. That's distinct from rowing, which isn't. So then, the Taoists, you see, recognized that there is this universal organism. And they thought of the cosmos as a great organism without a boss. There is no one in Chinese philosophy making the world happening or ordering it. There is no, as it were, central principle in the middle which sends out commands to all the subordinate parts. But rather, that the thing organizes itself. Their word for nature being Zhiran, meaning what is so of itself. So they saw the whole cosmos as a self-regulating organism, and they further saw that the individual is not merely a part of that organism. He is an expression of the whole thing. And the whole depends upon this expression, just as much as the expression depends upon it.

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I stood between heaven and earth, and I crossed the Rubicon.

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0: Hoje.
1: The Rubicon is a red river going gently as she flows, redder than your ruby lips and the blood that flows from the road. 3 miles north of Purgatory, one step from the great beyond, I prayed to the cross, I kissed the girls, and I crossed the Rubicon. This will not have any back announcing. Just look at my notes on the Internet Archive when I post it. This is a different kind of space, and I'm just blank right now.
2: It is to be remembered that all art is magical in origin. Music, sculpture, writing, painting. And by magical, I mean intended to produce very definite results. Paintings were originally formulae to make what is painted happen. Art is not an end in itself any more than Einstein's matter into energy formulae is an end in itself. I call formulae. Art was originally functional, intended to make things happen, the way an atom bomb happens from Einstein's formulae.

Chicks.

Hello? 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Deaf or what? You know, that's the first time you've asked me something. Today? Ever.

0: I was born in November of 1953, so I consider myself to be about as old as rock and roll. Now, the first rock record, arguably, because you can go back to the 40s and you'll find in some blues shouters the phrase rock and roll. So that phrase was used in the 40s. But 1951, Ike Turner's song Rocket 88 is considered by many to be the first authentic rock and roll record. So that predates me. But in fact, by being born in 1953, I've been around for all the major movements of rock. Now, obviously, not before I was 10. But the Beatles came along when I was 10. And I grew up in that world. It always feels weird to me to hear people who were born, you know, 30 years later talking without any sense of history, because my life has been history of music. I consider myself to be, on some level, some kind of music historian, some kind. And since we're in such a strange place right now, that I'm thinking about the simulation. You know, you hear these strange things in physics, that we're living in a simulation, but that's still comes back to the idea that a lot of people have. The universe was built around themselves. And when people say, I think we're living in a simulation, as though the whole world was designed for our personal experience, and that's nonsense. But what I'm doing here is a kind of simulation.
1: We're going blank.
0: Welcome to the Chill Room.

What are Americans? We've got everything from sharecroppers to atomic physicists here. There's certainly no uniformity in their thought processes as the siren goes by. There's very little they have in common. In fact, Americans, should we say, have less in common than any other nationality. All Frenchmen are French. All Italians are Italian. Not all Americans.

0: It's the voice of Alan Watts.
1: But here again is another hurdle for the average Westerner whose common sense is derived from the philosophy of science current in the 19th century, of thinking that the organization of the universe is intelligent. That seems to us to echo of theism, of God ideas where God is based on an anthropomorphic or man-like image, the old gentleman with whiskers in the sky. And of course that God is dead, beyond recall. But that's not the only kind of God. To think of the universe itself, its vast and complex organization, as being intelligent, what on earth does that mean? What do you mean by the word intelligent? Well, when you come to think of it, it's the most difficult word to define. Everybody knows what it is, but very few can say. It's like you know what love is, but just try and define it. You know what time is, but try and define that. Space, everybody knows what space is, but it's the most difficult thing to pin down. And that's equally true of intelligence. We can see certain elements in intelligence. We can see complexity as an element of it. We can see a complexity as what we call an orderly arrangement of different clusters of complexity. But again, we're using words, all of which are imprecise. What do you mean, orderly? That's practically to say it's all in order. It was almost like saying it's intelligently arranged. We recognize these things, but we are not quite sure what we mean by them. But we recognize them at once. And for example, if we begin with the pure hypothesis that we ourselves are intelligent, and let it go at that. If we're not, then nothing is. But let's, for the sake of argument, say that we human beings are intelligent. Now, if that is so, then the environment in which we live must also be intelligent. Because we are symptoms of that environment, and I don't for the life of me see how you can have intelligent symptoms of an unintelligent organization. We belong in this world. We didn't arrive here from somewhere else. We're not tourists in the universe. We're expressions of it. Like branches express the tree, or fruit express the tree. And so you will not find an intelligent organism living in an unintelligent environment. That is to say, the environment in which you live will be a system of mutual cooperation between a vast complexity of different kinds of organisms. And the total balance of that makes your life possible. In other words, human life goes with, as front goes with back, an extremely complex bacteriological world, which sometimes diseases us, but most of the time assists us by its colonies, its societies, its methods of reproduction. All these complex interrelations are the which, without which not, the sine qua non of there being blood and veins and bones and intestines and all that kind of thing. That's only the bacteriological world. In addition to that, there's a world of insects, which is tremendously important to us. But the insects are extremely clever. And if you talk to a good entomologist, he will scare the wits out of you, because he will show you the most conclusive reasons why insects should ultimately take the whole planet over. Fortunately, we are not absolutely abominated by flies, because we have lots of spiders. And we have birds. And so birds and insects are mutually necessary to each other, and especially flowers and insects have an arrangement with each other whereby one could say of flowers and bees that although they look very different, they are one and the same organism. Flowers, perfume and color. Bees buzz and fly around. But you can't have the flowers without the bees, and you can't have the bees without the flowers. And so you can think through relationships between every conceivable kind of organism, into which you must add things like atmosphere qualities, gas content of atmosphere, on and on and on, until you suddenly realize that what you call your mind and intelligence and your very brain and body is utterly involved with this network of other kinds of organisms, existing at a special temperature in certain gases, which could only be found in certain kinds of solar system. Now then, seeing that should give every technologist pause. Because you can't go running into that situation with penicillin and DDT unless you know very well when to stop. Unless you can be very discriminating, just what surplus of insects you want to get rid of without killing the other ones that are important. How to give penicillin without destroying all the stomach flora and having to build them up again with Acidophilus and stuff. So this is why in the Taoist Chinese view of nature and the relation of nature to human politics, they set as fundamental the principle called Wu Wei, which means non-interference, not quite what we mean by laissez-faire, but rather close to it. That is to say, when you act upon nature, and you must, you can't help but interfere. There is no way of isolating yourself from the world. Every time you breathe, you interfere with something, see? But the art of Wu Wei is that when you interfere, endeavor to do so by going with the grain of things. In other words, if you want to split wood, split it with the grain. Don't try to split it across the grain. And likewise, when you want to pick a fight, don't use violence, but use the other person's violence to bring about his downfall. That's judo. And that judo is applied Wu Wei. Sailing is Wu Wei, as distinct from rowing, which isn't. So then, the Taoists, you see, recognized that there is this universal organism. And they thought of the cosmos as a great organism without a boss. There is no one in Chinese philosophy making the world happening or ordering it. There is no, as it were, central principle in the middle which sends out commands to all the subordinate parts. But rather, that the thing organizes itself. Their word for nature being Zhiran, meaning what is so of itself. So they saw the whole cosmos as a self-regulating organism, and they further saw that the individual is not merely a part of that organism. He is an expression of the whole thing, and the whole depends upon this expression, just as much as the expression depends upon it.

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I stood between heaven and earth, and I crossed the Rubicon.

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0: 조심.
1: The Rubicon is a red river going gently as she flows, redder than your ruby lips and the blood that flows from the road. 3 miles north of Purgatory, one step from the great beyond, I prayed to the cross, I kissed the girls, and I crossed the Rubicon. This will not have any back announcing. Just look at my notes on the Internet Archive when I post it. This is a different kind of space, and I'm just blank right now.
2: It is to be remembered that all art is magical in origin. Music, sculpture, writing, painting. And by magical, I mean intended to produce very definite results. Paintings were originally formulae to make what is painted happen. Art is not an end in itself any more than Einstein's matter into energy formulae is an end in itself. I call formulae. Art was originally functional, intended to make things happen, the way an atom bomb happens from Einstein's formulae.

Hello? Hello? Jeff, or what? You know, that's the first time you've asked me something. Today? Ever.

0: I was born in November of 1953, so I consider myself to be about as old as rock and roll. Now, the first rock record, arguably, because you can go back to the 40s, and you'll find in some blues shouters the phrase rock and roll. So that phrase was used in the 40s. But 1951, Ike Turner's song Rocket 88 is considered by many to be the first authentic rock and roll record. So that predates me. But in fact, by being born in 1953, I've been around for all the major movements of rock. Now, obviously, not before I was 10. But the Beatles came along when I was 10. And I grew up in that world. It always feels weird to me to hear people who were born, you know, 30 years later talking without any sense of history, because my life has been history of music. I consider myself to be, on some level, some kind of music historian, some kind. And since we're in such a strange place right now, that I'm thinking about the simulation. You know, you hear these strange things in physics, that we're living in a simulation, but that still comes back to the idea that a lot of people have. The universe was built around themselves. And when people say, I think we're living in a simulation, as though the whole world was designed for our personal experience, and that's nonsense. But what I'm doing here is a kind of simulation.
1: We're going blank.
0: Welcome to the Chill Room.

We've got everything from sharecroppers to atomic physicists here. There's certainly no uniformity in their thought processes as the siren goes by. There's very little they have in common. In fact, Americans, should we say, have less in common than any other nationality. All Frenchmen are French, all Italians are Italian, not all Americans.

0: It's the voice of Alan Watts.
1: But here again is another hurdle for the average Westerner, whose common sense is derived from the philosophy of science current in the 19th century, of thinking that the organization of the universe is intelligent. That seems to us to echo of theism, of God ideas, where God is based on an anthropomorphic or man-like image, the old gentleman with whiskers in the sky. And, of course, that God is dead, beyond recall. But that's not the only kind of God. To think of the universe itself, its vast and complex organization, as being intelligent, what on earth does that mean? What do you mean by the word intelligent? Well, when you come to think of it, it's the most difficult word to define. Everybody knows what it is, but very few can say. It's like you know what love is, but just try and define it. You know what time is, but try and define that. Space, everybody knows what space is, but it's the most difficult thing to pin down, and that's equally true of intelligence. We can see certain elements in intelligence. We can see complexity as an element of it. We can see a complexity as what we call an orderly arrangement of different clusters of complexity. But again, we're using words, all of which are imprecise. What do you mean orderly? That's practically to say it's all in order. It was almost like saying it's intelligently arranged. We recognize these things, but we are not quite sure what we mean by them. But we recognize them at once. And for example, if we begin with the pure hypothesis that we ourselves are intelligent, and let it go at that. If we are not, then nothing is. But let's, for the sake of argument, say that we human beings are intelligent. Now, if that is so, then the environment in which we live must also be intelligent. Because we are symptoms of that environment, and I don't for the life of me see how you can have intelligent symptoms of an unintelligent organization. We belong in this world. We didn't arrive here from somewhere else. We're not tourists in the universe. We're expressions of it. Like branches express the tree, or fruit express the tree. And so you will not find an intelligent organism living in an unintelligent environment. That is to say, the environment in which you live will be a system of mutual cooperation between a vast complexity of different kinds of organisms. And the total balance of that makes your life possible. In other words, human life goes with, as front goes with back, an extremely complex bacteriological world, which sometimes diseases us, but most of the time assists us by its colonies, its societies, its methods of reproduction. All these complex interrelations are the which, without which not, the sine qua non of there being blood and veins and bones and intestines and all that kind of thing. That's only the bacteriological world. In addition to that, there's a world of insects, which is tremendously important to us. But the insects are extremely clever. And if you talk to a good entomologist, he will scare the wits out of you, because he will show you the most conclusive reasons why insects should ultimately take the whole planet over. Fortunately, we are not absolutely abominated by flies, because we have lots of spiders. And we have birds. And so birds and insects are mutually necessary to each other, and especially flowers and insects have an arrangement with each other whereby one could say of flowers and bees that although they look very different, they are one and the same organism. Flowers, perfume and color. Bees buzz and fly around. But you can't have the flowers without the bees, and you can't have the bees without the flowers. And so you can think through relationships between every conceivable kind of organism, into which you must add things like atmosphere qualities, gas content of atmosphere, on and on and on, until you suddenly realize that what you call your mind and intelligence and your very brain and body is utterly involved with this network of other kinds of organisms existing at a special temperature in certain gases which could only be found in certain kinds of solar system. Now then, seeing that should give every technologist pause. Because you can't go running into that situation with penicillin and DDT unless you know very well when to stop. Unless you can be very discriminating, just what surplus of insects you want to get rid of without killing the other ones that are important. How to give penicillin without destroying all the stomach flora and having to build them up again with Acidophilus and stuff. So this is why in the Taoist Chinese view of nature and the relation of nature to human politics, they set as fundamental the principle called Wu Wei, which means non-interference. Not quite what we mean by laissez-faire, but rather close to it. That is to say, when you act upon nature, and you must, you can't help but interfere. There is no way of isolating yourself from the world. Every time you breathe, you interfere with something. See? But the art of Wu Wei is that when you interfere, endeavor to do so by going with the grain of things. In other words, if you want to split wood, split it with the grain. Don't try to split it across the grain. And likewise, when you want to pick a fight, don't use violence, but use the other person's violence to bring about his downfall. That's judo. And that judo is applied Wu Wei. Sailing is Wu Wei. That's distinct from rowing, which isn't. So then, the Taoists, you see, recognized that there is this universal organism. And they thought of the cosmos as a great organism without a boss. There is no one in Chinese philosophy making the world happening or ordering it. There is no, as it were, central principle in the middle which sends out commands to all the subordinate parts. But rather, that the thing organizes itself. Their word for nature being Zhiran, meaning what is so of itself. So they saw the whole cosmos as a self-regulating organism, and they further saw that the individual is not merely a part of that organism. He is an expression of the whole thing. And the whole depends upon this expression, just as much as the expression depends upon it.

Every song's a winner. Here's Phil Collins.

0: Hoje.
1: Well, the Rubicon is a red river going gently as she flows, redder than your ruby lips and the blood that flows from the road. 3 miles north of Purgatory, one step from the great beyond, I prayed to the cross, I kissed the girls, and I crossed the Rubicon. This will not have any back announcing. Just look at my notes on the Internet Archive when I post it. This is a different kind of space, and I'm just blank right now.
2: It is to be remembered that all art is magical in origin. Music, sculpture, writing, painting. And by magical, I mean intended to produce very definite results. Paintings were originally formulae to make what is painted happen. Art is not an end in itself any more than Einstein's matter into energy formulae is an end in itself. I call formulae art

Bonjour.

Tschüss.

Bonjour.

0: easy it is to get on the radio here, Kill Radio. We're going to join John on Standing Room.
1: And then we changed that because that sucked too. We changed it to Crazy Homicide, named after a Russian street gang made up of epileptics and mental patients and cripples that was apparently particularly ultra-violent.
2: Wait, what are you talking about?
3: What I want to tell you. The West Coast is loving him.
4: Well, not too far from Boston. We hear that you guys are going to host Bicycle Winter there in New Haven.
3: Really?
4: Yeah. Bicycle Summer coming up in, sometime in June or July. So
3: I didn't even know that.
4: Well, that's going
3: to
4: be great.
3: They've all been assholes to me tonight. I'm just trying to get out that it's Justin Timberlake's birthday. That's all I'm trying to do.
4: Yeah, they played Pop last night on Trace.
3: Do they really?
4: TR3. And it was
3: Can you help me get out my message?
4: Yeah, I'll help you
3: get
4: out
3: your message. At least to the West Coast.
4: It's kind of funny because I played My Love, like, all Saturday.
3: You sound hot.

0: that was apparently particularly ultra-violent.
1: Wait, what are you talking about?
2: Like, that's what I want to tell you. The West Coast is loving him.
3: Well, not too far from Boston. We hear that you guys are going to host Bicycle Winter there in New Haven.
2: Really?
3: Yeah. Not Bicycle Winter, excuse me. Bicycle Summer coming up in, I think, sometime in June or July. So
2: I didn't even know that. See,
3: well, that's going
2: to
3: be great.
2: They've all been assholes to me tonight. I'm just trying to get out that it's Justin Timberlake's birthday. That's all I'm trying to do.
3: Yeah, they played Pop last night on Trays.
2: Do they really?
3: TR3. And it was
2: Can you help me get out my message?
3: Yeah, I'll help you
2: get out
3: your
2: message. At least to the West Coast.
3: It's kind of funny because I played My Love like all Saturday. Insane mix. Yeah, I'm DJ Chicken Leather. I am hot. I'm bringing sexy back to...
2: I'm bringing sexy back in Boston.
3: Black.
2: Okay, I'm trying, but I'm failing. So I had to go to 411 and get a fucking West Coast number.
3: All right. We'll see you later. We're going to get back to standing room only now. Thanks for calling.
2: Thanks.
3: Bye.
2: Bye.
4: See how easy it is to get on the radio here? Kill Radio. We're going to join John on standing room.
0: And then we changed that because that sucked too. We changed it to Crazy Homicide, named after a Russian street gang made up of epileptics and mental patients and cripples that was apparently particularly ultra-violent.
1: Wait, what are you talking about?
2: Like, that's what I want to tell you. The West Coast is loving him.
3: Well, not too far from Boston. We hear that you guys are going to host Bicycle Winter there in New Haven.
2: Really?
3: Yeah. Not Bicycle Winter, excuse me. Bicycle Summer coming up in, I think, sometime in June or July. So
2: I didn't even know that. See,
3: well, that's going
2: to
3: be great.
2: They've all been assholes to me tonight. I'm just trying to get out that it's Justin Timberlake's birthday. That's all I'm trying to do.
3: Yeah, they played Pop last night on Trays.
2: Do they really?
3: TR3. And it was
2: Can you help me get out my message?
3: Yeah, I'll help you
2: get
3: out
2: your message. At least to the West Coast?
3: It's kind of funny because I played My Love like all Saturday. Insane mix. Yeah, I'm DJ Chicken Leather. I am hot. I'm bringing sexy back to...
2: I'm bringing sexy back in Boston.
3: Black.
2: Okay, I'm trying, but I'm failing. So I had to go to 411 and get a fucking West Coast number.
3: All right. Well, we'll see you later. We're going to get back to standing...

0: Yeah.
1: Oh, they did name it Phineas.
0: Yeah.
1: Yes. They were sort of stressed between calling it Phineas because they figured it at school.
2: Phineas Holman.
1: Yeah. They would say, oh, you're just like cursing the kid. You know, the little kids are going to make fun of you. You know, they do that all the time.
0: The only other Phineas I've known of is Phineas Freak from the Freak Brothers.
1: And then there's also
0: Phineas. And he was a comic book character, but I haven't known, like,
2: Matthew Barney. She stole her whole live act from Matthew Barney.
1: Well, there you go.
2: And the video, the way the videos look.
1: And if you can suggest to us who Madonna will steal her next act from, give us a call at 213-252-0998. I saw her hanging around the Cinnamon Roll Gang a while back. Maybe she'll be stealing some stuff from there.
0: She
1: watch Madonna and Puppet.
0: She could have anything she wants.
1: All right. Hear that?
0: No, actually, I have a lot of respect for her. I know that sounds like weird, but it's like, fuck. Think about all the mornings she had to get up and fucking do shit. Like, she actually fucking produced so much fucking work for so many years.
1: Yeah.
0: I mean, it's incredible. I mean, I don't listen to her or anything, but I like watching her videos.
1: Yeah.
0: And I dug when she put that book out and stuff. But it blows my mind that she's still around.
1: Yeah, I got stuck in a hotel
0: wild.
1: Room once.
0: I mean, that she's still around and still, like, I mean, just keeps doing it.
1: Yeah. Oh, it's true. I got stuck. I was telling somebody in a hotel room in Cambodia, and you know, you go down to the store and they had tapes, and there was a Madonna tape, and it was like, wow, isn't this? And they were all like, yeah, we have the new album.
0: Have you seen those pictures of Michael Jackson? Speaking of like superstars, have you seen those pictures of Michael Jackson and his face falling apart?
1: Yeah.
0: I saw a photojournalist show in Budapest, and they used fucking powerful lens.
1: Well,
0: and you could see behind his ear, and you could see it all purpley and like you could see the like stitch marks and everything. It was pretty radical. Yeah,
1: that's great. So
0: it was all purpley and stuff, and you saw the side of his face, but right behind his ear,
1: the creature,
0: was like,
1: huh?
0: Woo! It just looked like. Like, now, I don't know. Like
1: now, Thriller.
0: Infected.
1: I had a Thriller discussion today over where I was working on the set, and Michael Jackson came up again.
0: Yeah,
1: I'm thinking it's been a while, so we're ready for Michael. He's going to be touring, I guess, with his brothers this year. They're all going broke, so I guess they're all getting together. Even his sister, and look forward to that. Victory 2, I guess.
0: I once worked on a porn over at Tito's Old Pad.
1: Ah.
0: Everyone kept saying, this is Tito's Old Pad. And all these guys were talking about alcohol. And it turned out everyone there was 12-steppers.
1: Ah.
0: I couldn't figure out what was going on. Like, you know,
1: was it the Michael Jackson vibe? Was it the
0: there wasn't any, like, you know,
1: Seventh-day Adventists or anything like that?
0: No.
1: Witnesses, they just...
0: Were all talking about alcohol nonstop all day, and then at some point I realized that they were all 12-steppers. Oh, but it's
1: kind of like a fat farmer.
0: Because I was talking about it in the present tense, and they were just talking about it. And then all of a sudden, our conversation didn't connect, and then I was like, wait a minute. I'm a little slow sometime on that kind of stuff.
1: Yeah, it's hard to know which addiction you're dealing with. Yes, I've done that before. So, well, it looks like 2008 is going to be yet another CRG year. Are you guys booked anywhere?
0: Uh-uh.
1: Cinnamon Roll Gang, not booked anywhere.
0: We opened for the Very Be Careful.
1: The 10th anniversary, yeah.
0: Yeah, and it went kind of rough.
1: I think it was also the crowd. And the drinks were like, what was it, $7 or $10 a pop? And that usually doesn't
0: care.
1: You know what?
0: I was watching this other film today. I was watching a lot of films. I was watching three return. It was Claudette Colbert and I forget who else. It was the in Borneo. Like they're all these
1: what?
0: English people are stationed in Borneo, and then the Japanese invade.
1: Oh,
0: but
1: there
0: was an air raid. There was the some kid when they finally came and saved them from the Japanese. Some kid ran over to the air raid thing and cranked it, and it went. And I thought to myself, I want one of those aerate things. I'd love to open my show up with an aerate thing and some flares and just smoke up the place.
1: The hand.
0: And then all of a sudden, it's just stupid puppets just talking. Like, it's this big buildup, and then it's just like...
1: I used to have an electronic one from the 50s that I guess they used to pass out to everybody. And it was...

0: operated by them.
1: Wow.
0: And you hit it, and it really does make that world kind of whatever. It attracts a lot of attention.
1: Yeah, I want to
0: get stop
1: I want to play around with that sound. I like that sound.
0: Nice. It's the RAF coming in. Yes. Jerry's over the hill.
1: Well, the crank ones will probably be really expensive, right?
0: I think probably not, because they upgraded them, so they're probably sitting in some salvage unit somewhere.
1: If you ever come across one, then it's like under.
0: All right,
1: like,
0: well, we're putting it under for Kill Radio. 213-252-0998. Help make this man's art. You too, if you know somebody that has a... A hand aerate thing, yes. Help him make his
1: hand
0: music.
1: Hand crank aerate horn.
0: There you go. It's all about Craigslist. I heard Craigslist mentioned about 5 times today.
1: Dude,
0: so
1: I
0: maybe
1: tried
0: you'll
1: to get
0: on
1: today.
0: Get
1: I was on for a while. I was trying to get an iMac. There was a free, because I go on the free section.
0: An iMac?
1: Every time I request something, even though I request it 2 minutes later, I never get anything on the free stuff. I tried to get this Art Deco dresser the other day.
0: Yeah.
1: Missed out.
0: Yeah, well,
1: I'd have to drive to... Yeah, you got to kind of just sit there and monitor it.
0: Yeah, that's the other thing, too. By the time you spend all your life in front of this, you could have bought it on eBay for $5 or something. So. Or not.
2: Hard too.
0: What?
2: eBay's really hard, too.
0: eBay's really hard, too. It's getting to be really hard everywhere in the world.
2: Because that's all what people do is just sit on the...
0: Yeah,
2: TV
0: they'll just sit on there and do it.
2: Garage sales are the easiest, man.
0: Garage
2: Didn't we
0: sale.
2: Score the last time? Like...
1: Thievery.
0: Well, you know, there's something to be said
1: it's
0: for
1: it. It's an option.
0: Too.
1: It's an alternative.
0: Yes. Well, can't live it down. Anyway, Kill Radio here.
1: Should play a song. Do we still have listeners?
0: We should, and yeah, we probably don't. But what we're gonna do
2: is
0: we're gonna go back to.
2: Really,
0: no, this isn't gym music. God, it's just background music because you can use it. We're going to get back to
1: I'll be wearing like
0: the holiday extravaganza over at
1: Dude Jumping Jacks.
0: And we're going to put on our sweats here.
2: Like
0: Kill Radio.
2: On chicken
0: it is Machine Gallery, more from the musical holiday extravaganza.
3: Paco is coming from Oakland, and he's going to play couple songs, and I think he's also going to play Echo Curio on Saturday night at around 8 or so.

0: wasn't even like that big of a deal. He just got under my skin.
1: Yeah.
0: I couldn't help it.
1: Yeah.
0: He brought out the worst in me.
1: Well, he Kill Radio always bringing out the worst.
0: Is he still
1: in
0: here? Is he still doing his show?
1: No. I don't think so. But
0: I haven't
1: then
0: heard
1: again,
0: him in ages.
1: Maybe we can coax him into coming in and playing some music here on Kill Radio.
2: Playing,
1: well, it's just background beats. Now that
0: you don't even have the new Madonna,
1: I can't even play
0: Madonna's
1: that.
0: Madonna's got new stuff out.
1: No, she doesn't.
0: She does.
1: No. You're lying.
0: I'm waiting for the video. It looks.
1: Well, actually,
0: you're
1: waiting to see
0: who
1: she's going to steal.
0: She reinvented herself.
1: Who she's going to steal from next? Before, you were telling me it was some. One of you people here.
2: Well, Bjork was the latest.
1: She was stealing from Bjork, but she was also stealing from that English performance artist. Wasn't that you that were telling me that, or was
2: no,
1: it
2: I was
1: you?
2: Telling you that he
0: Stephen Hyman?
2: No.
3: Stephen Hyman.
1: Yeah, I didn't see any cow outfit, but I'm sure that's the next one.
0: He had a kid, little Phineas.
1: Phineas.
0: Yeah.
1: Oh, they did name it Phineas.
0: Yeah.
1: Yes. They were sort of stressed between calling it Phineas because they figured it at school.
2: Phineas asshole.
1: Yeah. Yeah. They would say, "Oh, you're just like cursing the kid." You know, the little kids are gonna make fun of you. You know, they do that all the time.
0: The only other Phineas I've known of is Phineas Freak from the Freak Brothers.
1: And then there's also.
0: And he was a comic book character, but I haven't known like.
2: Matthew Barney. She stole her whole live act from Matthew Barney.
1: Well, there you go.
2: And the video, the way the videos look.
1: And if you can suggest us who Madonna will steal her next act from, give us a call at 213-252-0998. I saw her hanging around the Cinnamon Roll Gang a while back. Maybe she'll be stealing some stuff in there.
0: She
1: watch Madonna and Puppet.
0: She could have anything she wants.
1: All right. Hear that?
0: No, actually, I have a lot of respect for her. I know that sounds like weird, but it's like, fuck. Think about all the mornings she had to get up and fucking do shit. Like, she actually fucking produced so much fucking work for so many years.

0: Kill Radio, always bringing out the worst.
1: Is he still here? Is he still doing the show?
0: I don't think so. But
1: I haven't
0: then
1: heard
0: again,
1: him in ages.
0: Maybe we can coax him into coming in and playing some music here on Kill Radio.
2: Playing,
0: well, it's just background beats. Now that
1: you don't even have the new Madonna?
0: I can't even play
1: Madonna's
0: that.
1: Madonna's got new stuff out.
0: No, she doesn't.
1: She does.
0: No. You're lying.
1: I'm waiting for the video. It looks
0: well,
1: no,
0: actually,
1: she's
0: you're waiting to see
1: she's
0: who
1: once
0: she's
1: again
0: gonna steal.
1: Reinvented herself.
0: Who's she gonna steal from next? Before, you were telling me it was some one of you people here.
2: Well, Bjork was the latest.
0: She was stealing from Bjork, but she was also stealing from that English performance artist. Wasn't that you that were telling me that, or was
2: no,
0: it
2: I was
0: you?
2: Telling you that
1: Stephen Hillman.
0: Stephen Hillman. Yeah, I didn't see any cow outfit, but I'm sure that's the next one.
1: He had a kid, little Phineas.
0: Phineas.
1: Yeah.
0: Oh, they did.

0: point a finger of blame at some sort of a cult group.
1: Well, right.
0: There was never, in my knowledge at the time, in the 70s, I never saw any evidence to back up these assertions in the articles. And when I started really full-time investigating this whole morass in the early 90s, of course, I went back to the top researchers in the whole field, Thomas Adams, David Perkins, Linda Moulton Howe, fairly blatantly point a finger of blame at some sort of a cult group.
1: Right. Well,
0: there was never, in my knowledge at the time, in the 70s, I never saw any evidence to back up these assertions in the articles. And when I started really full-time investigating this whole morass in the early 90s, of course, I went back to the top researchers in the whole field, Thomas Adams, David Perkins, Linda Moulton Howe,

Yes, this is Kill Radio, and of course, in the background is Pedro Martinez from XUE. First caller to pronounce it right, give us a call, 213-252-0998. That's 252-0998. We'll put them on the air, and we'll have something really cool for you. Anyway, Kill Radio, let's hear one more.

0: 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It is Kill Radio, and that's Final Strains of Xue, X-U-E, and let's see if we haven't gotten it fixed here. It is Kill Radio.
1: Here we go. All right, we're here at South Central, and we're with
2: Pedro Martinez.
1: And Pedro,

0: And they're Indians and make noise bang.
1: Right. If it was the Minutemen, okay, that would be like fine with that. But just the very emotional things happening, and that's why I come out today, you know, and it's going to be a thing, a very intense summer.
0: Yeah.
1: You know, and then I was out there harmony keeping with the harmony, as a harmony keeper with the Semillas de Pueblo, because what was happening with them is that they were somebody from

Yes, this is Kill Radio, and of course, in the background is Pedro Martinez from XUE. First caller to pronounce it right, give us a call, 213-252-0998. That's 252-0998. We'll put them on the air, and we'll have something really cool for you. Anyway, Kill Radio, let's hear one more.

0: 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It is Kill Radio, and that's Final Strains of Xue, X-U-E, and let's see if we haven't gotten it fixed here. It is Kill Radio.
1: Here we go. All right, we're here at South Central, and we're with
2: Pedro Martinez.
1: And Pedro, tell me what's been going on here today with you.
2: There's a lot that's been going on. It's been very emotional here. First of all, with the South Central Farmers, what's going on. And then my friend right now, he's, you know, basically he has a sweat lodge up in Montecito Heights.
1: Uh-huh.
2: And now he's getting, my friend Hector from the Harmony Keepers, he's getting sued for the smoke.
1: Oh, you're kidding?
2: Yeah, for having, like, smoke and his sweats over there.
1: Just anything that's different than basically
2: yeah, you know, your
1: Four Square Church or something.
2: Your SUVs and your run to the park, you know?
1: Oh, God.
2: You know, and then
1: do they understand it's part of a release ceremony? I mean, that's ridiculous.
2: They probably do, but, you know, they don't, you know, they just want to...
1: Doesn't matter.
2: It doesn't register.
1: You know, if they were quiet and Nazis, it'd be okay. They burn smoke and they're Indians and make noise, bang.
2: Right. If it was the Minutemen, okay, that would be, like, fine with that. But just the very emotional things happening, and that's why I come out today, you know, and it's going to be, I think, a very intense summer.
1: Yeah.
2: You know, and then I was out there harmony keeping with the... with the harmony, as a harmony keeper with the Semillas de Pueblo, because what was happening with them is that they were somebody from KBC, I'm not sure what happened, came in and he was very rude with the people and kind of made some racial comments, and something happened.
1: Yeah.
2: Some altercation, which I don't know what happened. And then later, I guess this spread out into the news, and a lot of people, I don't know who they were, but they came by and made bomb threats to the school.
1: Oh, really?
2: Yeah.
1: Oh, no, I didn't hear about that when they were in there. That's serious. That gets to another level of it.
2: That's what I'm saying. So many things. It's great. They were making bomb threats, and they were yelling racial slurs, and so we had a harmony keep out there and protect the children. And these are just like children, so that's very...
1: Yeah, subjecting kids to that kind of thing isn't a good thing. It's
2: So then our parents are afraid to bring their kids and all this, and they made the principal look out like he was some demon when he's like the nicest, most friendliest guy in the world. So a lot of things been going on, and so I was kind of out in La Puente, and now I'm over here now camping out where I live, and I just want to make sure that everything and help out where I can, and you know.
1: Okay, let's try this again. So.
2: Okay.
1: Help where you need it.
2: I'm just trying to stick around close to the community in case they need my help.
1: Right.
2: You know, because I right now live with over there at my parents and
1: Yeah, this actually says something to the fact that in order to be you have to pick up and go wherever you're needed. And
2: yeah, exactly.
1: A lot of people don't understand that.
2: You have to have kind of some time free, and that's hard with a full-time job.
1: Right.
2: But
1: right.
2: After the job, you know, I'm good to go. And
1: so we got the band practice.
2: Yeah.
1: We're gonna keep doing this until we stop. Okay.
2: Okay. And then instead, like, band practice has to be set, but in between there, I'm like, hey, you need me in here, I'll be there.
1: Yeah.
2: You need me in the weekend, I'll be there. And then just tell me, you know. And then.
1: All right. One last time. Here we go.
2: Okay.
1: And we were talking. I think the last thing we were talking about is it's hard to be an activist with a schedule if you have, like, commitments and stuff.
2: Yeah.
1: And you said, yeah.
2: Yeah, so you have some commitments, and you're tired from work sometimes. You know, let's say you have a family. The thing that makes me going is I don't have a family right now.
1: Yeah.
2: But I can imagine. So that makes me more, you know, that makes my responsibility higher to get out there and protect the children, because they are my children,
1: right.
2: too.
1: I was going to say, you're our family now.
2: Yeah.
1: I got my hand on them, like, you know.
2: Uh-huh. So I like that. I like having that freedom of going, of being able to go here and there and providing my support.
1: And, of course, that's a lovely airplane. I wish I had a camera just to catch it while we're talking.
2: That's a pretty low airplane, man.
1: Yeah,
2: you tell the green on that.
1: You get into a holding pattern here down in East L.A. And you never hear about this out, you know, God forbid this would be anybody else. They would have stopped it by now. But East L.A., they don't put up with it, right?
2: Yeah. Right. Anybody else, yeah. And anybody that got the community going, you know, if it was like Pacific Pass and Palisades, they'll be on the board.
1: Oh, yeah. Yeah, absolutely.
2: You'd be surprised. So you'd be surprised how they come out and they will say, oh, no more planes flying overhead, but just put it anywhere, you know?
1: Yeah. Well, anyway, tonight we had a lot of different voices, different people coming out here for this organization. But you were telling me about, on a personal level, your band isn't playing tonight, but you got a new band. Tell me about the band.
2: Okay, the band that I have, we've been playing for about 2 years. It's a new band. It's a new sound, but we combine, you know, a lot of percussion and heavy riffs with, like, you know, a mix of Santana, a mix of 311, but we sing in Spanish. We use a low-tone 7-string guitar, but yes, we have those good riffs. It's a mix of heavy samba, soca, Latin beats, reggae, you know, and positive and conscious lyrics.
1: Fantastic. And,
2: yeah.
1: And if you were going to tell me about a couple of the cuts on it, just off the top of your head.
2: Yeah, a couple of the cuts. There's we do like a low tone drum and bass intro to one of the songs, then we go into like a soca beat.
1: Uh-huh.
2: Then from there, it's just like, you know, soca, kind of soca. Later I'll play some music.
1: Yeah, right.
2: And then it goes into a heavier beat, back to drum and bass, a dark beat. And it seems to all mix together, you know?
1: What about the process?

0: all kind of things.
1: The lyrics come from the mostly it's about, they're very simple lyrics. They're about growing food, and they're about the juxtaposition.
0: I can into this whole conversation.
1: Yeah, it's a juxtaposition. It's the irony. It's the contradiction between the land and the city. And on the website I mentioned about, you know, how it's the battle between the labyrinth of the city and the silicon chips and the machine, battling against the heart and the organic, life, humanness of people.
0: Well, it sounds fantastic.
1: Yeah, yeah. Right. It has those electronic sounds and the harsh sounds mixed in with the nice tribal beat. You know, it's a clash of everything.
0: Yeah. Now, you were telling me on a personal note that I was commenting, I've seen these bands so many times. You were telling me that Angel was a friend of yours. You actually went camping and stuff.
1: We went camping with Angel out in Sequoia.
2: We're gonna hold on this interview and this talk with Pedro Martinez, but right now we cut to live news. That's right, on the line, live news.
3: What's going on, folks? We're out here for the Center for the Arts at Eagle Rock on the Stoganar ride in Highland Park. We're having a good old time. Got the music cranked up. Got the digital stereo system. We're on our way to the next stop. Got the tandem here with Uncle Nick. Got the music we just lost.
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4: 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Okay. We are on our way to Toro's Pottery. We are heading, we're here in Colorado. We're going to make a right-hand turn at Eagle Rock, and it is on our left side, so it's another clear entrance. 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
5: So what's going on with the Alley Cat and all that party? 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
5: Kick Spider-Man's ass party.
3: Yeah, 10 o'clock tonight, we'll be over at the Bike Oven. 11 o'clock is the race. The Armadillo Alley Cat.
5: $5
3: entry free. Winner takes all. Loser gets a Barbie doll.
2: Don't tell anybody that Barbie doll is worth about $200.
5: Why? Because Joseph played with it?
2: No, it's a rare Barbie doll.
3: Well, there's a certain status to the fact that you lost the Armadillo Alley Cat race. If you have that. Hey, let me tell you what. I'm in a bad area. Let me give you guys a call back, okay?
2: All right, it's Kill Radio.
3: Okay. Bye-bye.
2: All right, in our effort to make it sound all good, let's actually play a little more from Q right now, awaiting him. I know we interrupted that interview. We're going to try and re-rack a little bit of it. Here we go, Kill Radio.
0: Musical inspiration at the time?
1: Musical inspiration. We had a lot of ideas where we combined, but the thing that he wanted to do a pre-program kind of thing, and I went the hard route. I went to the live band.
0: Oh, yeah.
1: It hasn't been easy.
0: Wow.
1: With a real drummer.
0: Yeah, that's right. It's almost like using like.
1: Yeah, and it has not been
0: sampling.
1: Easy.
0: Yeah.
1: Yeah, it's like that. So I did the. It's a sacrifice, but I went the tough route. I wish I went through the program thing, but I love playing the music. I like the band interaction. But we're getting there. You know, it's coming around.
0: Yeah.
1: You know, eventually.
0: Yeah. Well, a lot
1: it's
0: of
1: gonna
0: bands,
1: pay off at the end.
0: Right. A lot of bands. Everybody thinks they just come together for like one thing and that's it. They actually work on the 12 years just to make that one night sound like, oh my God, this is fantastic.
1: This is right.
0: The one night can make a rock and roll band.
1: Right? Have you ever heard about surfers? They're looking for the perfect wave.
0: That's it. That's
1: what it is. 20
0: Big
1: years.
0: Wednesday,
1: the,
0: right.
1: the 20 years, 20 but they years, good. They're looking for that perfect wave. And now it is in music. You know.
0: It's funny how you compare it to surfing. Not surf music, just surfing itself.
1: Yeah, yeah.
0: All right, so well, we want to thank you now for talking.
1: Okay, it was my pleasure.
0: Yeah, that was great. And so rarely do we meet somebody in the music business that's politically as active as some of the people here today.
1: Yeah, I work with the Caracol Market and the Caracol Garden, where we're just right now, our harvest is coming up. We're growing corn. The corn is growing.
0: Yeah.
1: We have cabbage. We have some yuca. We also have calabaza. And the other night, last night, we had this little stay at night over where we camped out on that night. And it was the first time that I camped out, and instead of seeing eagles, I saw ghetto birds.
0: Ah, that's great. But you called ahead and told them, hey, we're going to be here, right?
1: It wasn't even for that. It was for some violence down the street. But we were all peaceful. It felt like it was camping. Like, like a moral... And the guy's building we want more people to come out and camp with us and set up their tents. I didn't even have a tent. I just slept outside. I never slept so great. The moon was out. It was beautiful. It was right here in Boyle Heights.
0: Yeah. That's what kids used to do. They used to go in the backyard and camp out.
1: White Memorial and We brought like people's families, kids were there. I had like acoustic guitar, we're singing. It was a very special moment there.
0: All right,
1: so
0: hey,
1: we'd like to have that again. Yeah.
0: When women start carrying chairs, that's my cue to give them a hand, okay?
1: So I can do it.
0: All right. Hey, thanks a lot.
1: Yeah. What's your name again?
2: That would be DJ Chicken Leather here.

0: But you guys, everybody coming out tonight to the Armadillo Alley Cat race. They can't make it out for the spoken art tour
1: that
0: we're doing right now.
1: Do we have to bring knives and everything with that gang fight stuff?
0: Nah, ain't nobody going to get hurt. We're just going to take over the roads. And if you ain't careful, anything can happen because it is an alley cat race. And the stakes are high. $5 entry fee. Whoever wins it takes all. Whoever doesn't gets the Barbie doll, and that's a good thing. But check it out next Saturday. Meet up at the Bike Oven, 6 o'clock, or leaving at 7 for the sing-along ride. We're going to be doing great songs like Wars, Why Can't We Be Friends. It will be, what else we got going on there? Born to Be Wild by Stefan Wolf. We got a special surprise song.
1: I heard
0: from,
1: you got the
0: Barney
1: Divinals on there, man.
0: God, what did you say?
1: I heard you got the Divinals on there with...
0: We got a little Elvis Costello. We got, I don't know. What the hell? Hey, you know what? Don't listen to what I got to say. Click on over to bikeboom.com and check out the calendar there. It's got all the great rides going on in L.A. and now Orange County. This thing is expanding. If you're into riding bikes, you got to know about bikeboom.com because that will tell you everything that's happening in the world of riding bikes with other people. And even if you want to get a little inspirational, you want to get a little ambitious and start your own ride, that's where you put it. That's where everybody will see it. And check it out, bikeboom.com. So that's it for me, unless you got some more questions here.
2: Are there any restrictions on what you play?
0: On the sing-along ride?
2: Yeah, can I choose, like, maybe
0: well,
2: a Sex Pistols song or something?
0: Yeah, we're thinking about doing Anarchy in the USA, a takeoff of Anarchy in the UK, done in Spanish. We're trying to find a copy of
2: wow.
0: it. I'm going to have to talk to DJ Jan. He's here right now. The only rules we got on this ride coming up next week is you don't make fun of me or any of the other riders who can't sing that well. You know, man, you know, because we're going to have fun.
2: We'll be pointing at you.
0: And, you know, any fans of this show, we got fans of the show listening out there. I want you all to know that DJ Chicken Leather himself created the route to be designed to ride and sing while going through Silver Lake. Now, you're going to see, you think this show is incredible. You're going to see how incredible of an architect this guy is in regarding to designing a ride. There's nothing like DJ Chicken Leather's ride, man. He went through three routes to get to this route, and I'll tell you, they're all beautiful, but they weren't flat enough to ride and sing. But he found it. He figured it out in Silver Lake, of all places. We're going through Silver Lake, but we're starting at Highland Park, 130 Avenue 42nd. You'll be there at 6 o'clock. It's right off Figueroa. It's the Bike Oven, if you all know where that is. Come out there Wednesday nights to fix your bike, and we'll see you there next week. And come out there tonight if you want, man. We're having a good time.
2: Sounds great.
0: Yeah.
2: Now I'm a big fan of, you know, the old punk rock kind of stuff, and I was kind of wondering, are you going to be doing any kind of Mexican radio or anything like that?
0: I bought a Mexican radio. You know what?
2: Well, actually,
0: whoever brings out songs that they want to play, if they got a request and you show up, then you know, show up and we'll play it if we got it on the
2: spool up
0: on,
2: the reel to reel.
0: Yeah, I got it on the reel to reel, exactly.
2: Yeah, spool up the reel to reel.
0: Uncle Nick's riding with me on the tandem tonight. He's wearing the Zanku chicken shirt.
2: Get out.
0: Our man from the Bike Oven, Joseph, is telling about how wonderful
2: together?
0: It is.
2: How did you get a tandem together?
0: Eric from LAPostCarbon.org has one.
2: Oh,
3: wow.
2: There you go.
3: That's how you keep
0: so,
3: Nick
0: you know,
3: in line,
0: he's
3: man.
0: Totally taking care of it. He's, you know, he's giving Dan the night off tonight. He's got his own stereo system hooked up to his bicycle.
2: Ah,
0: it's rocking and it's rolling, man. I mean, this is it. This is bike life in L.A. right now, living it on the street.
2: All right,
0: check us out on Eagle Rock Boulevard. Come out, check us out.
2: All right, we're gonna try and check you out. And if we don't get over there, it's only because we have about 10 million other things to do. But we're gonna try and get out there for some of the events later on this evening.
0: I hope so. What else is going on tonight, man?
2: Oh, just a plethora of openings.
3: Ghetto Gloss, Scoops, Professor Potter's playing.
0: Hey, let me interrupt because we're going to leave. If anybody wants to come and meet up with us on this ride, call 626-831-7970 and we'll tell you where we're at. So come on out here, 626-831-7970.
2: Okay.
0: And,
3: dude, and that's somebody's cell number.
2: I'm going to write that down. Hold on. We're getting.
3: Is that your phone number or whose is that?
2: No, we lost him.
3: Oh, he's gone.
2: Kill radio. The phone is still running, and we can't hear him. But anyway.
0: We're going over to York in
2: 52nd
0: right now. There's four different galleries there. The phone number is 626-831-7970. come out and join us.
2: 626-831-7970. 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
0: I'm stuck on that one. But you know what? When I'm not riding bikes on the Spoken Art Ride, I'm listening to DJ Chicken Leather talk to Chief on Kill Radio. Good night.

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We're playing DJ Chicken Leather Archives from around 2005 over to maybe 2011. This is what we have on hand. Enjoy.

Yes, this is Kill Radio, and of course, in the background is Pedro Martinez from XUE. First caller to pronounce it right, give us a call, 213-252-0998. That's 252-0998. We'll put them on the air, and we'll have something really cool for you. Anyway, Kill Radio, let's hear one more.

0: 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It is Kill Radio, and that's Final Strains of Xue, X-U-E, and let's see if we haven't gotten it fixed here. It is Kill Radio.
1: Here we go. All right, we're here at South Central, and we're with
2: Pedro Martinez.
1: And Pedro, tell me what's been going on here today with you.
2: There's a lot that's been going on. It's been very emotional here. First of all, with the South Central Farmers, what's going on. And then my friend right now, he's, you know, basically he has a sweat lodge up in Montecito Heights.
1: Uh-huh.
2: And now he's getting, my friend Hector from the Harmony Keepers, he's getting sued for the smoke.
1: Oh, you're kidding?
2: Yeah, for having, like, smoke and his sweats over there.
1: Just anything that's different than basically
2: yeah, you know, your
1: Four Square Church or something.
2: Your SUVs and your run to the park, you know?
1: Oh, God.
2: You know, and then...
1: Do they understand it's part of a release ceremony? I mean, that's ridiculous.
2: They probably do, but, you know, they don't, you know, they just want to...
1: Doesn't matter.
2: It doesn't register.
1: You know, if they were quiet and Nazis, it'd be okay. They burn smoke and they're Indians and make noise, bang.
2: Right. If it was the Minutemen, you know, okay, that would be, like, fine with that. But just the very emotional thing is happening, and that's why I come out today, you know, and it's going to be a very intense summer.
1: Yeah.
2: You know, and then I was out there harmony keeping with the... as a harmony keeper with the Semillas de Pueblo, because what was happening with them is that they were somebody from KBC, I'm not sure what happened, came in and he was very rude with the people and kind of made some racial comments and something happened.
1: Yeah.
2: Some altercation, which I don't know what happened. And then later, I guess this spread out into the news, and a lot of people, I don't know who they were, but they came by and made bomb threats to the school.
1: Oh, really?
2: Yeah.
1: Oh, no, I didn't hear about that when they were in there. That's serious. That gets to another level of it.
2: That's what I'm saying. So many things. It's great. They were making bomb threats, and they were yelling racial slurs, and so we had a harmony keep out there and protect the children. And these are just like children, so that's very...
1: Kids to that kind of thing isn't a good thing. It's
2: No.
1: Children and
2: so then now parents are afraid to bring their kids and all this, and they made the principal look out like he was some demon when he's like the nicest, most friendliest guy in the world. So a lot of things been going on, and so I was kind of out in La Fuente, and now I'm over here now camping out where I live, and I just want to make sure that everything and help out where I can, and you know.
1: Okay, let's try this again. So.
2: Okay.
1: Help where you need it.
2: I'm just trying to stick around close to the community in case they need my help.
1: Right.
2: You know, because I right now live with over there at my parents and.
1: Yeah, this actually says something. Uh-huh. The fact that in order to be you have to pick up and go wherever you're needed. And
2: yeah, exactly.
1: A lot of people don't understand that.
2: You have to have kind of some time free, and that's hard with a full-time job.
1: Right.
2: But after the job, you know, I'm good to go and.
1: So we got the band practices.
2: Yeah.
1: We're gonna keep doing this until we stop. Okay.
2: Okay, and then instead, like, band practice has to be set, but in between there, I'm like, hey, you need me in here, I'll be there.
1: Yeah.
2: You need me in the weekend, I'll be there, and then just tell me, you know, and then.
1: All right, one last time. Here we go.
2: Okay.
1: And we were talking. I think the last thing we were talking about is it's hard to be an activist with a schedule if you have like commitments and stuff.
2: Yeah.
1: And you said, yeah.
2: Yeah, so you have some commitments, and you're tired from work sometimes. You know, let's say you have a family. The thing that makes me going is I don't have a family right now.
1: Yeah.
2: But I can imagine. So that makes me more, you know, that makes my responsibility higher to get out there and protect the children, because they are my children,
1: right.
2: too.
1: Right. I was going to say, you're our family now.
2: Yeah.
1: I got my hand on them, like, you know.
2: Uh-huh. So I like that. I like having that freedom of going, of being able to go here and there and providing my support.
1: And of course, that's a lovely airplane. I wish I had a camera just to catch it while we're talking.
2: That's a pretty low airplane, man.
1: Yeah,
2: you tell the green on that.
1: You get into a holding pattern here down in East LA. You never hear about this out, you know, God forbid this would be anybody else. They would have stopped it by now. But East LA, they don't put up with it, right?
2: Yeah. Right. Anybody else, yeah. And anybody that got the community going, you know, if it was like Pacific Palisades, they'll be on the board.
1: Oh, yeah. Yeah, absolutely.
2: You'd be surprised. So you'd be surprised how they come out and they will say, oh, no more planes flying overhead, but just put it anywhere, you know?
1: Yeah. Well, anyway,
2: so, yeah.
1: Tonight we had a lot of different voices, different people coming out here for this organization. But you were telling me about, on a personal level, your band isn't playing tonight, but you got a new band. Tell me about the band.
2: Okay, the band that I have, we've been playing for about 2 years. It's a new band. It's a new sound, but we combine, you know, a lot of percussion and heavy riffs with, like, you know, a mix of Santana, a mix of 311, but we sing in Spanish. We use a low-tone 7-string guitar, but yes, we have those good riffs. It's a mix of heavy samba, soca, Latin beats, reggae, you know, and positive and conscious lyrics.
1: Fantastic. And,
2: yeah.
1: And if you were going to tell me about a couple of the cuts on it, just off the top of your head.
2: Yeah, a couple of the cuts. There's we do like a low tone drum and bass intro to one of the songs, then we go into like a soca beat.
1: Uh-huh.
2: Then from there, it's just like, you know, soca, kind of soca. Later I'll play some music.
1: Yeah, right.
2: And then it goes into, you know, heavier beat, back to drum and bass, a dark beat. And it seems to all mix together, you know?
1: What about the process?

0: what kind of things?
1: The lyrics come from the mostly it's about, they're very simple lyrics. They're about growing food. And, and they're about the juxtaposition.
0: I can into this whole conversation.
1: Yeah, it's a juxtaposition. It's the irony. It's the contradiction between the land and the city. And on the website, I mentioned about, you know, how it's the battle between the labyrinth of the city and the silicon chips and the machine, battling against the heart and the organic, life, humanness of people.
0: Well, it sounds fantastic.
1: Yeah, yeah. Right. It has those electronic sounds and the harsh sounds mixed in with the nice tribal beat. You know, it's a clash of everything.
0: Yeah. Now, you were telling me on a personal note that I was commenting, I've seen these bands so many times, you were telling me that Angel was a friend of yours. You actually went camping and stuff.
1: We went camping with Angel out in Sequoia.
2: We're gonna hold on this interview and this talk with Pedro Martinez, but right now we cut to live news. That's right, on the line, live news.
3: What's going on, folks? We're out here for the Center for the Arts at Eagle Rock on the Stoganar ride in Highland Park. We're having a good old time. Got the music cranked up. Got the Fisher stereo system. We're on our way to the next stop. Got the tandem here with Uncle Nick. Got the music we just lost.
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4: 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Okay. We are on our way to Toro's Pottery. We are heading, we're here in Colorado. We're going to make a right-hand turn at Eagle Rock, and it is on our left side, so it's another clear entrance. 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
5: So what's going on with the Alley Cat and all that party? 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
5: Kick Spider-Man's ass party.
3: Yeah, 10 o'clock tonight. We'll be over at the Bike Oven. 11 o'clock is the race. The Armadillo Alley Cat.
5: $5
3: entry free. Winner takes all. Loser gets a Barbie doll.
2: Don't tell anybody that Barbie doll is worth about $200.
5: Why? Because Joseph played with it?
2: No, it's a rare Barbie doll.
3: Well, there's a certain status to the fact that you lost the Armadillo Alley Cat race. If you have that. Hey, let me tell you what. I'm in a bad area. Let me give you guys a call back, okay?
2: All right, it's Kill Radio.
3: Okay. Bye-bye.
2: All right, in our effort to make it sound all good, let's actually play a little more from Q right now, awaiting him. I know we interrupted that interview. We're going to try and re-rack a little bit of it. Here we go, Kill Radio.
0: Musical inspiration at the time.
1: Musical inspiration. We had a lot of ideas where we combined, but the thing that he wanted to do a pre-programmed kind of thing, and I went the hard route. I went to the live band.
0: Oh, really?
1: It hasn't been easy.
0: Wow.
1: With a real drummer.
0: Yeah, that's right. It's almost like using like.
1: Yeah, and it has not been
0: sampling.
1: Easy.
0: Yeah.
1: Yeah, it's like that. So I did the. It's a sacrifice, but I went the tough route. I wish I went through the program thing, but I love playing the music. I like the band interaction. But we're getting there. You know, it's coming around.
0: Yeah.
1: You know, eventually.
0: Yeah. Well, a lot
1: it's
0: of
1: it's gonna pay off at the end.
0: Right. A lot of bands, everybody thinks they just come together for like one thing and that's it. They actually work on the 12 years just to make that one night sound like, oh my God, this is fantastic.
1: This is right.
0: The one night can make a rock and roll band.
1: Right? Have you ever heard about surfers that are looking for the perfect wave?
0: That's it. That's
1: what it is. 20
0: Big
1: years.
0: Wednesday,
1: the,
0: right.
1: the 20 years, 20 but they years, good. They're looking for that perfect wave. And now it is in music, you know?
0: It's funny how you compare it to surfing. Not surf music, just surfing itself.
1: Yeah, yeah.
0: All right, so well, we want to thank you now for talking.
1: Okay, it was my pleasure.
0: Yeah, that was great. And so rarely do we meet somebody in the music business that's politically as active as some of the people here today.
1: Yeah, I work with the Caracol Market and the Caracol Garden, where we're just right now, our harvest is coming up. We're growing corn.
0: Fantastic. Yeah.
1: We have cabbage. We have some yuca. We also have calabaza. And the other night, last night, we had this little stay at night over where we camped out on that night. And it was the first time that I camped out, and instead of seeing eagles, I saw ghetto birds.
0: Ah, that's great. But you called ahead and told them, hey, we're going to be here, right?
1: It wasn't even for that. It was some violence down the street. But we were all peaceful. It felt like it was camping, like a moral. And the guy's building we want more people to come out and camp with us and set up their tents. I didn't even have a tent. I just slept outside. I never slept so great. The moon was out. It was beautiful. It was right here in Boyle Heights.
0: Yeah. That's what kids used to do. They used to go in the backyard and camp out.
1: White Memorial and We brought like people's families, kids were there. I had like acoustic guitar, we're singing. It was a very special moment there.
0: All right,
1: so
0: hey,
1: we'd like to have that again. Yeah.
0: When women start carrying chairs, that's my cue to give them a hand, okay?
1: So I can do it.
0: All right. Hey, thanks a lot.
1: Yeah. What's your name again?
2: That would be DJ Chicken Leather here.

0: But you guys, everybody coming out tonight to the Armadillo Alley Cat race. They can't make it out for the spoken art tour
1: that
0: we're doing right now.
1: Do we have to bring knives and everything with that gang fight stuff?
0: Nah, ain't nobody going to get hurt. We're just going to take over the roads. And if you ain't careful, anything can happen because it is an alley cat race. And the stakes are high. $5 entry fee. Whoever wins it takes all. Whoever doesn't gets the Barbie doll, and that's a good thing. But check it out next Saturday. Meet up at the Bike Oven, 6 o'clock, or leaving at 7 for the sing-along ride. We're going to be doing great songs like Wars, Why Can't We Be Friends. It will be, what else we got going on there? Born to Be Wild by Stefan Wolf. We got a special surprise song.
1: I heard you got the
0: Barney
1: Divinals on there, man.
0: God, what did you say?
1: I heard you got the Divinals on there with...
0: We got a little Elvis Costello. We got, I don't know. What the hell? You know what? Don't listen to what I got to say. Click on over to bikeboom.com and check out the calendar there. It's got all the great rides going on in L.A. and now Orange County. This thing is expanding. If you're into riding bikes, you got to know about bikeboom.com because that will tell you everything that's happening in the world of riding bikes with other people. And even if you want to get a little inspirational, you want to get a little ambitious and start your own ride, that's where you put it. That's where everybody will see it. And check it out, bikeboom.com. So that's it for me, unless you got some more questions here.
2: Are there any restrictions on what you play?
0: On the sing-along ride?
2: Yeah, can I choose, like, maybe
0: well,
2: a Sex Pistols song or something?
0: Yeah, we're thinking about doing Anarchy in the USA, a takeoff of Anarchy in the UK, done in Spanish. We're trying to find a copy of
2: wow.
0: it. I'm going to have to talk to DJ Jan. He's here right now. The only rules we got on this ride coming up next week is you don't make fun of me or any of the other riders who can't sing that well.

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We're playing DJ Chicken Leather Archives from around 2005 over to maybe 2011. This is what we have on hand. Enjoy.

Yes, this is Kill Radio, and of course, in the background is Pedro Martinez from XUE. First caller to pronounce it right, give us a call, 213-252-0998. That's 252-0998. We'll put them on the air, and we'll have something really cool for you. Anyway, Kill Radio, let's hear one more.

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We're playing DJ Chicken Leather Archives from around 2005 over to maybe 2011. This is what we have on hand. Enjoy.

Yes, this is Kill Radio, and of course, in the background is Pedro Martinez from XUE. First caller to pronounce it right, give us a call, 213-252-0998. That's 252-0998. We'll put them on the air, and we'll have something really cool for you. Anyway, Kill Radio, let's hear one more.

0: 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It is Kill Radio, and that's Final Strains of Xue, X-U-E, and let's see if we haven't gotten it fixed here. It is Kill Radio.
1: Here we go. All right, we're here at South Central, and we're with
2: Pedro Martinez.
1: And Pedro, tell me what's been going on here today with you.
2: There's a lot that's been going on. It's been very emotional here. First of all, with the South Central Farmers, what's going on. And then my friend right now, he's, you know, basically he has a sweat lodge up in Montecito Heights.
1: Uh-huh.
2: And now he's getting, my friend Hector from the Harmony Keepers, he's getting sued for the smoke.
1: Oh, you're kidding?
2: Yeah, for having, like, smoke and his sweats over there.
1: Just anything that's different than basically
2: yeah, you know, your
1: Four Square Church or something.
2: Your SUVs and your run to the park, you know?
1: Oh, God.
2: You know, and then...
1: Do they understand it's part of a release ceremony? I mean, that's ridiculous.
2: They probably do, but, you know, they don't, you know, they just want to...
1: Doesn't matter.
2: It doesn't register.
1: You know, if they were quiet and Nazis, it'd be okay. They burn smoke and they're Indians and make noise, bang.
2: Right. If it was the Minutemen, okay, that would be, like, fine with that. But just the very emotional things happening, and that's why I come out today, you know, and it's going to be a very intense summer.
1: Yeah.
2: You know, and then I was out there harmony keeping as a harmony keeper with the Semillas de Pueblo, because what was happening with them is that they were somebody from KBC, I'm not sure what happened, came in and he was very rude with the people and kind of made some racial comments and something happened.
1: Yeah.
2: Some altercation, which I don't know what happened. And then later, I guess this spread out into the news, and a lot of people, I don't know who they were, but they came by and made bomb threats to the school.
1: Oh, really?
2: Yeah.
1: Oh, no, I didn't hear about that when they were in there. That's serious. That gets to another level of it.
2: That's what I'm saying. So many things. It's great. They were making bomb threats, and they were yelling racial slurs, and so we had a harmony keep out there and protect the children. And these are just like children, so that's very...
1: Subjecting kids to that kind of thing isn't a good thing. It's
2: No.
1: Children and
2: so then our parents are afraid to bring their kids and all this, and they made the principal look out like he was some demon when he's like the nicest, most friendliest guy in the world. So a lot of things been going on, and so I was kind of out in La Puente, and now I'm over here now camping out where I live, and I just want to make sure that everything and help out where I can, and you know.
1: Okay, let's try this again. So.
2: Okay.
1: Help where you need it.
2: I'm just trying to stick around close to the community in case they need my help.
1: Right.
2: You know, because I right now live with over there at my parents and in.
1: Yeah, this actually says something. Uh-huh. The fact that in order to be you have to pick up and go wherever you're needed. And
2: yeah, exactly.
1: A lot of people don't understand that.
2: You have to have kind of some time free, and that's hard with a full-time job.
1: Right.
2: But after the job, you know, I'm good to go and.
1: So we got the band practices.
2: Yeah.
1: We're gonna keep doing this until we stop. Okay.
2: Okay, and then instead, like, band practice has to be set, but in between there, I'm like, hey, you need me in here, I'll be there.
1: Yeah.
2: You need me in the weekend, I'll be there, and then just tell me, you know, and then.
1: All right, one last time. Here we go.
2: Okay.
1: And we were talking. I think the last thing we were talking about is it's hard to be an activist with a schedule if you have like commitments and stuff.
2: Yeah.
1: And you said, yeah.
2: Yeah, so you have some commitments, and you're tired from work sometimes. You know, let's say you have a family. The thing that makes me going is I don't have a family right now.
1: Yeah.
2: But I can imagine. So that makes me more, you know, that makes my responsibility higher to get out there and protect the children, because they are my children,
1: right.
2: too.
1: I was going to say, you're our family now.
2: Yeah.
1: I got my hand on them, like, you know.
2: Uh-huh. So I like that. I like having that freedom of going, of being able to go here and there and providing my support.
1: And, of course, that's a lovely airplane. I wish I had a camera just to catch it while we're talking.
2: That's a pretty low airplane, man.
1: Yeah,
2: you tell the green on that.
1: You get into a holding pattern here down in East L.A. And you never hear about this out, you know, God forbid this would be anybody else. They would have stopped it by now. But East L.A., they don't put up with it, right?
2: Yeah. Right. Anybody else, yeah. And anybody that got the community going, you know, if it was like Pacific Palisades, they'll be on the board.
1: Oh, yeah. Yeah, absolutely.
2: You'd be surprised. So you'd be surprised how they come out and they will say, oh, no more planes flying overhead, but just put it anywhere, you know?
1: Yeah. Well, anyway,
2: so, yeah.
1: Tonight we had a lot of different voices, different people coming out here for this organization. But you were telling me about, on a personal level, your band isn't playing tonight, but you got a new band. Tell me about the band.
2: Okay, the band that I have, we've been playing for about 2 years. It's a new band. It's a new sound, but we combine, you know, a lot of percussion and heavy riffs with, like, you know, a mix of Santana, a mix of 311, but we sing in Spanish. We use a low-tone 7-string guitar, but yes, we have those good riffs. It's a mix of heavy samba, soca, Latin beats, reggae, you know, and positive and conscious lyrics.
1: Fantastic. And,
2: yeah.
1: And if you were going to tell me about a couple of the cuts on it, just off the top of your head.
2: Yeah, a couple of the cuts. There's we do like a low tone drum and bass intro to one of the songs, then we go into like a soca beat.
1: Uh-huh.
2: Then from there, it's just like, you know, soca, kind of soca. Later I'll play some music.
1: Yeah, right.
2: And then it goes into, you know, a heavier beat, back to drum and bass, a dark beat. And it seems to all mix together, you know?
1: What about the process?

0: kind of things?
1: The lyrics come from the, mostly it's about, they're very simple lyrics. They're about growing food. And, and they're about the juxtaposition.
0: I can talk into this whole conversation.
1: Yeah, it's a juxtaposition. It's the irony, it's the contradiction between the land and the city. And on the website I mentioned about, you know, how it's the battle between the labyrinth of the city and the silicon chips and the machine, battling against the heart and the organic, life, humanness of people.
0: Well, it sounds fantastic.
1: Yeah, yeah. Right. It has those electronic sounds and the harsh sounds mixed in with the nice tribal beat. You know, it's a clash of everything.
0: Yeah. Now, you were telling me on a personal note that I was commenting, I've seen these bands so many times, you were telling me that Angel was a friend of yours. You actually went camping and stuff.
1: We went camping with Angel out in Sequoia.
2: We're gonna hold on this interview and this talk with Pedro Martinez, but right now we cut to live news. That's right, on the line, live news.
3: What's going on, folks? We're out here for the Center for the Arts at Eagle Rock on the Stoganar ride in Highland Park. We're having a good old time. Got the music cranked up. Got the Fisher stereo system. We're on our way to the next stop. Got the tandem here with Uncle Nick. Got the music we just lost.
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4: 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Okay. We are on our way to Toro's Pottery. We are heading, we're here in Colorado. We're going to make a right-hand turn at Eagle Rock, and it is on our left side, so it's another clear entrance. 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
5: So what's going on with the Alley Cat and all that party? When do you guys expect to get to Bike Oven for the party and the Alley Cat and the killer?
3: 10 o'clock tonight.
5: Kick Spider-Man's ass party.
3: Yeah, 10 o'clock tonight, we'll be over at the Bike Oven. 11 o'clock is the race. The Armadillo Alley Cat.
5: $5
3: entry free. Winner takes all. Loser gets a Barbie doll.
2: Yeah, but that's don't tell anybody that Barbie doll is worth about $200.
5: Why? Because Joseph played with it.
2: No, it's a rare Barbie doll.
3: Well, there's a certain status to the fact that you lost the Armadillo Alley Cat race. If you have that. Hey, let me tell you what. I'm in a bad area. Let me give you guys a call back. Okay.
2: All right, it's Kill Radio.
3: Okay. Bye-bye.
2: All right, in our effort to make it sound all good, let's actually play a little more from Q right now, awaiting him. I know we interrupted that interview. We're going to try and re-rack a little bit of it. Here we go, Kill Radio.
0: Musical inspiration at the time?
1: Musical inspiration. We had a lot of ideas where we combined, but the thing that he wanted to do a pre-program kind of thing, and I went the hard route. I went to the live band.
0: Oh, really?
1: It hasn't been easy.
0: Wow.
1: With a real drummer.
0: Yeah, that's right. It's almost like using like.
1: Yeah, and it has not been
0: sampling.
1: Easy.
0: Yeah.
1: Yeah, it's like that. So I did the. It's a sacrifice, but I went the tough route. I wish I went through the program thing, but I love playing the music. I like the band interaction. But we're getting there. You know, it's coming around.
0: Yeah.
1: You know, eventually.
0: Yeah. Well, a lot
1: it's
0: going to
1: pay off at the end.
0: Right. A lot of bands, everybody thinks they just come together for like one thing and that's it. They actually work on the 12 years just to make that one night sound like, oh my God, this is fantastic.
1: This is right.
0: The one night can make a rock and roll band. Right?
1: Have you ever heard about surfers are looking for the perfect wave?
0: That's it. That's what
1: it is. 20 years.
0: Right.
1: The 20 years,
0: 20
1: but they're good. They're looking for that perfect wave. And now it is in music, you know?
0: It's funny how you compare it to not surf music, just surfing itself.
1: Yeah, yeah.
0: All right, so well, we want to thank you now for talking.
1: Okay, it was my pleasure.
0: Yeah, that was great. And so rarely do we meet somebody in the music business that's politically as active as some of the people here tonight.
1: Yeah, I work with the Caracol Market and the Caracol Garden, where we're just right now, our harvest is coming up. We're growing corn. The corn is growing.
0: Yeah.
1: We have cabbage. We have some yuca. We also have calabaza. And the other night, last night, we had this little stay at night over where we camped out on that night. And it was the first time that I camped out, and instead of seeing eagles, I saw ghetto birds.
0: Ah, that's great. But you called ahead and told them, hey, we're going to be here, right?
1: It wasn't even for that. It was for some violence down the street. But we were all peaceful. It felt like it was camping. Like a moral... And the guy's building we want more people to come out and camp with us and set up their tents. I didn't even have a tent. I just slept outside. I never slept so great. The moon was out. It was beautiful. It was right here in Boyle Heights.
0: Yeah. That's what kids used to do. They used to go in the backyard and camp out.
1: White Memorial, and We brought like people's families, kids were there. I had like acoustic guitar, we were singing. It was a very special moment there.
0: All right,
1: so
0: hey,
1: we'd like to have that
0: well,
1: again. Yeah.
0: When women start carrying chairs, that's my cue to give them a hand, okay?
1: So I can do it.
0: All right. Hey, thanks a lot.
1: Yeah. What's your name again?
2: That would be DJ Chicken Leather here.

0: But you guys, everybody coming out tonight to the Armadillo Alley Cat race. They can't make it out for the spoken art tour
1: that
0: we're doing right now.
1: Do we have to bring knives and everything with that gang fight stuff?
0: Nah, ain't nobody going to get hurt. We're just going to take over the roads. And if you ain't careful, anything can happen because it is an alley cat race. And the stakes are high. $5 entry fee. Whoever wins it takes all. Whoever doesn't gets the Barbie doll, and that's a good thing. But check it out next Saturday. Meet up at the Bike Oven, 6 o'clock, or leaving at 7 for the sing-along ride. We're going to be doing great songs like Wars, Why Can't We Be Friends. It will be, what else we got going on there? Born to Be Wild by Stephen Wolf. We got a special surprise song.
1: I heard
0: from,
1: you got the
0: Barney
1: Divinals on there, man.
0: God, what did you say?
1: I heard you got the Divinals on there with...
0: We got a little Elvis Costello. We got, I don't know. What the hell? Hey, you know what? Don't listen to what I got to say. Click on over to bikeboom.com and check out the calendar there. It's got all the great rides going on in L.A. and now Orange County. This thing is expanding. If you're into riding bikes, you got to know about bikeboom.com because that will tell you everything that's happening in the world of riding bikes with other people. And even if you want to get a little inspirational, you want to get a little ambitious and start your own ride, that's where you put it. That's where everybody will see it. And check it out, bikeboom.com. So that's it for me, unless you got some more questions here.
2: Are there any restrictions on what you play?
0: On the sing-along ride?
2: Yeah, can I choose, like, maybe
0: well,
2: a Sex Pistols song or something?
0: Yeah, we're thinking about doing Anarchy in the USA, a takeoff of Anarchy in the UK, done in Spanish. We're trying to find a copy of
2: wow.
0: it. I'm going to have to talk to DJ Jan. He's here right now. The only rules we got on this ride coming up next week is you don't make fun of me or any of the other riders who can't sing that well. You know, man, you know, because we're going to have fun.
2: We'll be pointing at you.
0: And, you know, any fans of this show... We got fans of the show listening out there. I want you all to know that DJ Chicken Leather himself created the route to be designed to ride and sing while going through Silver Lake. Now, you're going to see, you think this show is incredible. You're going to see how incredible of an architect this guy is in regarding to designing a ride. There's nothing like DJ Chicken Leather's ride, man. He went through three routes to get to this route, and I'll tell you, they're all beautiful, but they weren't flat enough to ride and sing, but he found it. He figured it out in Silver Lake, of all places. We're going through Silver Lake, but we're starting at Highland Park, 130 Avenue 42nd. You'll be there at 6 o'clock. It's right off Figueroa. It's the Bike Oven, if you all know where that is. Come out there Wednesday nights to fix your bike, and we'll see you there next week. And come out there tonight if you want, man. We're having a good time.
2: Sounds great.
0: Yeah.
2: I'm a big fan of, you know, the old punk rock kind of stuff, and I was kind of wondering, are you going to be doing any kind of Mexican radio or anything like that?
0: I bought a Mexican radio. You know what?
2: Well, actually,
0: whoever brings out songs that they want to play, if they got a request and you show up, then you know, show up and we'll play it if we got it on the
2: spool up
0: on,
2: the reel to reel.
0: Yeah, I got on the reel to reel, exactly.
2: Yeah, spool up the reel to reel.
0: Uncle Nick's riding with me on the tandem tonight. He's wearing the Zanku chicken shirt.
2: Get out.
0: Our man from the Bike Oven, Joseph, is telling about how wonderful it is.
2: How did you get a tandem together? How did you get a tandem together?
0: Eric from LAPostCarbon.org has one.
2: Oh,
3: wow.
2: There you go.
3: That's how you keep
0: so,
3: Nick
0: you know,
3: in line,
0: he's
3: man.
0: Totally taking care of it. He's, you know, he's giving Dan the night off tonight. He's got his own stereo system hooked up to his bicycle. It's rocking and it's rolling, man. I mean, this is it. This is bike life in L.A. right now, living it on the streets.
2: All right,
0: check us out on Eagle Rock Boulevard. Come out, check us out.
2: All right, we're gonna try and check you out. And if we don't get over there, it's only because we have about 10 million other things to do. But we're gonna try and get out there for some of the events later on this evening.
0: What else is going on tonight, man?
2: Oh, just a plethora of openings.
3: Ghetto Gloss, Scoops, Professor Potter's playing.
0: Hey, let me interrupt because we're going to leave. If anybody wants to come and meet up with us on this ride, call 626-831-7970 and we'll tell you where we're at. So come on out here, 626-831-7970.
2: Okay.
3: And that's somebody's cell number.
2: I'm going to write that down. Hold on.
3: Is that your phone number or whose is that?
2: No, we lost him.
3: Oh, he's gone.
2: Kill radio. The phone is still running, and we can't hear him. But anyway.
0: We're going over to York in
2: 52nd
0: right now. There's four different galleries there. The phone number is 626-831-7970. come out and join us.
2: 626-831-7970. Okay. 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
2: What's your favorite Mexican radio station?
0: I'm stuck on that one. But you know what? When I'm not riding bikes on the Spoken Art Ride, I'm listening to DJ Chicken Leather talk to Chief on Kill Radio. Good night.

0: We're here at Remy's, and I've happened upon some artists here that are actually putting up their new show. It's, what was it called? Concrete and...
1: Concrete Jungle.
0: Concrete Jungle, and of course, that voice belongs to?
1: Chris Santos.
0: And Chris, I'm seeing some incredible photography here. Why don't you tell me a bit about some of this, some of your art here?
1: I don't know what to say about my art. It's like something you gotta check out for yourself.
0: I think you've summed it up. Now, you have a lot of different themes going on here that are obviously central to you. I noticed the frames are right. Really, some are unique and stuff. Did you search for them, or did you have them made, or what?
1: No, I didn't have anyone custom. Like, I just, it's something I just found. I had to pick according to what subject I had and make it look appealing.
0: Yeah. I noticed that some of these touch on political themes. Does that play heavy in your work? Do you think about a theme first?
1: Some of it, yeah.
0: Do you actually say, hey, I got this image, I want to use it for that end? Or do you think, wow, I should get an image for that?
1: Yeah. Well, what I tried to do with some of my graphic design work is to provoke...
0: A reaction?
1: Yeah, well, provoke a reaction to whoever's looking at it and see whatever comes out of them.
0: Yeah. The girl here, it's incredible, the softness she shades and stuff. How long did it take you to do that?
1: It took me about maybe like 3 to 4 hours.
0: Really? That's incredible.
1: Mix things around.
0: Did you travel for some of these photos?
1: Actually, for that one, for the girl in the sun, that one, actually, I went to the Philippines, and that one took place in Boracay. I just happened to have a camera with me and my niece.
0: Yeah, you guys make it sound so simple, but these are great photographs.
1: Yeah.
0: All right. Hey, well, thanks a lot, and we look forward to seeing your work tonight. Okay. Here's another person on the forefront of hanging his art, and this is
2: David Arkell.
0: Now, you're hanging your own art. Was that something that you said, hey, I'm going to hang my own art, or did he say, you've got to come down here and hang your own art?
2: I think everyone put up their own art, so I think it'll only be right for me to do it. I'm not anyone special, so.
0: All right, well, tell me a bit, without telling me a bit about it, I noticed that this these images and the graphics are very much akin to something that the Russians may have done in the early part of the century. They're very much, do you think about color scheme and palettes when you make this kind of printed matter on art or what?
2: I guess I only think about it when I do it. It's not premeditated or anything, it's just colors that I guess I lean towards and I like, and I pretty much, yeah.
0: For a radio audience, can you tell us who the image is?
2: That is, the title of the piece is Consumer Society, mm-hmm. And it's basically just a regular dude, and then the words around is basically just, random thoughts or what's going on with just a regular dude.
0: but your text, it's such a strong image there. I really, really like how you did it. Have you worked with that kind of lettering before, or did you... consult like typography books or something?
2: Pretty much it's just the way I've been writing since, I guess, yeah.
0: That's fantastic. It's a new alphabet they're going to relate to. Now this one that you're actually working on, the background, it's almost like a press paper or something. Is it?
2: Mm-hmm.
0: Do you experiment with different backgrounds or papers to see what they can absorb?
2: Yeah, this is actually the first time I've worked with this type of paper. I don't know what kind of paper it is, but then I was going for something close to papyrus. It's not really papyrus,
0: yeah.
2: But then it gave off that same feel, so I decided to go work with that. I was pretty pleased with the way it came out.
0: It's excellent.
2: Thank
0: so
2: you.
0: I'm going to let you get back to this.
2: Cool.
0: And once again, we were talking with
2: David Arkell.
0: And David, we're going to look forward to seeing you later tonight.
2: Appreciate it.
0: All right, and our last artist that's here with us right now, this is?
3: Mark Canto.
0: And Mark, incredible things. I noticed that these are on boards. Yeah. Is this like regular board?
3: Yeah, it's a regular board that you put on the street, you know, from construction, you know, stuff that people throw away, you know. Because I think art has become an elitist thing, you know, you have to buy a canvas, you know, you have to buy certain, you know, certain paint, you know, oil, acrylics, whatever, you know. But for me, art is everywhere, you know, art is kind of like a functional thing, you know.
0: So when you're going down the street, are you like a Terminator? You have a little thing and you're like, you have a menu and it goes,
3: Yes.
0: Wow,
3: if I drive around the street, say I'm from Long Beach, if I drive around the neighborhood, I'm always looking at, you know, trash, you know, because...
0: But it's not trash.
3: It's not
0: like
3: trash.
0: Elements
3: it's
0: for
3: like
0: your,
3: an element
0: for
3: my, from my work. You know, I like to collect trash. So I think this country is very wasteful. They throw a lot of, you know, stuff that we could still use, you know. I'm from a third world country, so, you know, everything is used.
0: Yeah. Now, I noticed the characters on this, some of them, their eyelids are blank. It's it almost goes back to like early Greek sculpture where you didn't even put the eyes in or something.
3: I am very influenced by primitive cultures. Also, not primitive, but, you know, but indigenous culture.
0: Yes.
3: Yes, and I usually don't put the eye in it because, to me, the eye is what changes everything. You know, we see things, you know, according to our own perspective, but in reality, we're all the same. You know, we're all living organisms. We're all human beings. You know, we're all creatures of God. You know, if there is God.
0: Oh, okay. I noticed that this down here, the Serve the People, you actually have text on some of these stuff. I assume, and from your shirt, that you put politics in your work and stuff.
3: Yes.
0: Is that something that you look and say, hey, I have to do this politically, or does the art come first and then the political message is sort of like coming after?
3: It's the same. It's kind of like the same way. A lot of times I would just freestyle, you know, and then I would look at the piece and, you know, it's too abstract and doesn't say anything. So, I believe that art, a good art has to communicate. It has to show some kind of emotion, message, or anything like that. So,
0: I especially like that you have the fist here, and then you have over here the triangle symbols, almost like the work within it, the honeycomb patterns.
3: Yes,
0: almost nuclear at that sense.
3: Yes.
0: Great stuff.
3: I like to incorporate, you know, a lot of cultural stuff, a lot of symbolism, you know, and, you know, stuff that I think that, you know, could speak to my people, you know.
0: Right. Hey, I want to thank you for talking to us today.
3: No problem.
4: Yes, the sounds of them constructing and putting together. That's right. The art show. You two can catch it right now at Remy's. That's where we're heading. If you want to see us, you can catch us there. There's all sorts of... it is a catered event. Yes, yes. Okay, but it is Kill Radio here. And, try and catch it. You heard our call-in. There's also a ride tonight. We're going to see that. And if you can catch up with Chicken Leather... That's right. Catch up with the Chicken Leather. He'll have something for you tonight. Kill Radio. It's all good. Anyway, we want to thank everybody that contributed to today's show. Mr. Perez, we wish him well. We saw him again out at the South Central Farm on Sunday night. There was a concert, and we were going to have it prepared today, but due to circumstances of a linear sort, we also talked to Chris today over at Machine Gallery, who gave us some insight into our map questions, and cartography abounds. He's giving a talk, I think, next week up in San Jose about that, and some interesting and fantastic ways that he also illuminated how the The Polynesian culture used to navigate without a compass. Basically, they used the compass we've known as the planetary system for it. And I think it goes back to how Cassini did that.
5: Whatever you were talking, what is that? Is that pictures of cars or something?
4: No, that's a good question. No, but Disney would have you think that. Actually, cartography is the study of maps. Actually, I guess map mapping is the study of art. Cartography is the people that actually do that. So a cartographer is somebody that makes maps and reads maps and basically does maps. It was interesting, and just to paraphrase a couple things, he talked about how the London Underground, the subway system, was basically broken down and minimized by... And I say minimize because they didn't include all the stops or the scale or anything. What they did is a Mr. Beck, who designed the system, did it with the intent of you being able to understand it. And scale is distorted in terms of understanding. So sometimes a map only can be used within the system it is. It's kind of privy to the fact that some things work that way. And we do have an interview with him that we will play later this week, and we might even come in tomorrow, Radio Webhead Theater, or is it Dark Fibers now? I can't remember.
5: Dark Fibers,
4: 10 to midnight. Maybe we'll come in and check that out. Once again, the last thing we want to tell you is we heard today, for all you World Cup fans, that the strong Swedish team was played to a tie. 0-0 with Trinidad. So, God, isn't that insane?
5: Are they in Finland right now?
4: The mashup site is up right now, and they're querying us on questions. Let's see if we can't load a mashup for them. This is Kill Radio. DJ Chicken Leather.
5: Uh-oh, mashup is checking up on us.
4: Dun, dun, dun.
5: 5 minutes dun, into the dun, show.
4: Dun, dun, dun,
5: all right,
4: dun,
5: so dun, dun, we will dun, go to mashup dun, in dun. About five.
4: Kill Radio. No, we can go even closer. It is Kill Radio. Remember.
6: Poland sucks, he says.
4: Poet sucks. Poland. Yeah, Poland sucks, yes.
6: Man.
4: Anyway.
6: Does anybody have any Polish shows?
4: No, we don't have anything. One last thing. Hassan, who does Straight Ahead Jazz, wanted me to tell you, and this is something else we'll try and get to tonight. Professor Potter, who we always meet on these rides, he's actually playing tonight over at Scoops, right next to the Bicycle Kitchen there. On Heliotrope. It's Heliotrope and Melrose. The cross streets are, it's between Melrose, it's on Melrose between Vermont, which is the big street.
7: 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We're playing DJ Chicken Leather archives from around 2005 over to maybe 2011. This is what we have on hand. Enjoy.

the uprisings had been incoherent, but the Kurdish uprising was different. The Kurds had political leaders who could give the revolt shape. As the rebellion gathered momentum, these Kurdish leaders who'd been living abroad began to return. They wanted to trigger a coup against Saddam.

after the Iraqis attacked the Kurds, the president went home to Houston to celebrate his victory. Two rebellions, brutally suppressed by an Iraqi military which threw in its lot.

0: Turgidson, when you instituted the human reliability tests, you assured me there was no possibility of such a thing ever occurring.
1: Well, I don't think it's quite fair to condemn a whole program because of a single slip-up, sir.
2: The men who planned the war feared what they called a ragged ending, a quagmire like Vietnam, or a stalemate like Korea. They had been completely surprised by what actually happened. Two rebellions, brutally suppressed by an Iraqi military which threw in its lot with a humiliated Saddam and kept him in power. This was a ragged ending no one had seen coming.
3: At that moment, the seeds of today's confrontation with Iraq were sown. Some of the men who are pushing hard for war today reacted to the Gulf War's ragged ending.
2: But inside the Bush administration, there was an angry group of staffers less than enthusiastic about the way the war ended. They called themselves neo-Reaganites, but were willing to answer to neoconservatives or hawks. Paul Wolfowitz was generally considered the brains of the outfit.
4: Paul Wolfowitz believed then that it was a mistake to end the war as we did under the circumstances that we did. They underestimated the way in which Saddam was able to cling to power and the means he would use to remain in power. That was the mistake.
5: That, I think, was a key moment. I know that Paul Wolfowitz was very unhappy at that moment and had argued that we should intervene. It was more than that we hadn't removed Saddam. Is that we had stood by and watched people we had encouraged to rise up against Saddam, and we stood by and watched them get slaughtered.

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Kill Radio here. Want to remember you, it is Bicycle Summer, and you should get out there. And if you missed the critical mass on Friday night where there were like 600 people riding around Los Angeles, taking back the streets on their bicycles, you'll have an opportunity to see it this Thursday at the Echo Park Film Center as part of the Green Bike Video Extravaganza. 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That's Thursday at the Echo Park Film Center, 1200 North Alvarado. Here we go with the Fandango from 33 and a Third Books.

Sorry about that abrupt kind of ending there, but it is Kill Radio, Radio Wavehead Theater here. Well, we heard Afghan Whigs a minute ago, and Gentlemen, what we're going to do now is play something on the way out. This is Kill Radio, Radio Wavehead Theater. 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DJ Chicken Leather here, going to grab something off the shelf. I've got it in my hot little hand. Putting it in, it's a blank CD. 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That's 252-0998. We'll have something for you. Kill Radio. And here we go.

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We're playing DJ Chicken Leather Archives from around 2005 over to maybe 2011. This is what we have on hand. Enjoy. 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We're playing DJ Chicken Leather Archives from around 2005 over to maybe 2011. This is what we have on hand. Enjoy. 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We're playing DJ Chicken Leather Archives from around 2005 over to maybe 2011. This is what we have on hand. Enjoy.

0: Yes, it is Kill Radio. The strains of, that's right, Kraftwerk. I couldn't find Tour de France. I've got it somewhere around here. It's not bike season yet. Actually, it is bike season in a way. Let's see. There was the Giro today. That it was really funny. The weather was so bad up on, what was it? The mountain there, Gianni or Gianni. I can't pronounce any of these Italian names. That's what's so great. I had an Italian girlfriend for 3 years. Look what good it did me. I learned none of the language except like maybe three words in it. And you really don't want to hear those right now. It is Kill Radio. Well, it was kind of funny because I think it was Gilberto Simone was having his last race. And it looks like he was going to, you know, beat out the top guy on the top. But sure enough, somebody else came up and smoked him. Speaking of smoke, Cadel Evans pulled the works a little too late, but he did come in second, so he got a time lapse. But however, it looks like he's not going to be in the podium. It looks like Basso again. Basso, drugging up 3 years ago, got suspended, but he comes back. Do you think that stuff is still in his system, Jeremy? I'm joined by Jeremy, not only of, what is it,
1: Bike Side, Bike Riders Collective.
0: And that one where you haul stuff. The Greensters, yeah. Pretty insane.
1: Yeah, Ivan Basso. I don't know, I'm a fan. I was a fan up until he got caught. So.
0: Yeah, we're all fans until they get caught. It is Kill Radio, and you're listening to... Here we go. I think we have 30 seconds and we can actually say it's Bike Talk. Oh, what the hell? It's Bike Talk here. Kill Radio. Hey, you know, there's been so much going on. One thing I want to talk about right away, and I'm going to dial out the music just for a second, just to get serious here. I think I dialed out the turntables. There you go. One big thing that I was really sort of distressed by is I tried to go on Critical Mass last night. And, in fact, I blurbed it downtown at a couple different places. And one of the things I got to be honest about is, it was I got there 5 minutes late, which is a crime because I was really trying to get there early, but I was fixing some kid's bike over at Highland Park. Fixed his bike, got on the reel-to-reel, more or less, you know, the train system. And basically it was the biggest mistake I could have done. But I did meet like a half dozen other riders that were trying to catch it too. They got off, and we tried to catch the ride.
1: Oh, they were lucky to not – catch it.
0: Well, it's kind of funny because I hear a lot of things happen last night, but guys, the one thing that I noticed, even coming back and trying to loop back and forth to find you guys, almost in like, what's that pattern they do in aviation, the dead stick pattern where you do little triangles trying to find your crew or something? I didn't find them, but in hindsight, I got to be honest, the people that were visiting from out of town were really insulted, and later on, I got to catch up, as they call it, the old folks ride with Colin Bogart of the LACBC and, of course, the star himself. I call him a star because he really isn't a star. He's more than a star. He's like an institution in Los Angeles with homesteading. That, of course, Eric Knutson, who's told me so much about bike infrastructure. At one point, I think he was suing the LA County or somebody, DOT or one of these people, to release the bike plan because they weren't going to do it. And I think it wasn't so much he was threatening him to threaten him, but he was trying to get their ear just to say, hey, guys, you've been wasting this for so long. Anyway, I met up with these guys, and I was telling him about being lost and everything, and Colin related to me a story he said he had with somebody that was visiting from London once, went on the ride and said, this has to be the worst ride I've ever been on. Nobody was talking to him. Nobody was conversing with him. And at that point, this is how long ago it was, he turned to his left and Liz and Shay were on a Critical Mass. I haven't seen them in a long time, not because of their will to ride, but because of certain other things. We have to remember everybody has a personal life, and sometimes your personal life and your health trumps over a lot of things. They said, let's just go get dinner. So in that vein, I was going to go get dinner, but I tried to catch the other people's ride. It had moved again. And I had a lovely ride back through my own little neighborhood, maybe a solo ride that we all live in and know.
1: Those rides are the best.
0: Those rides are the best. You get to – I remember once going through a neighborhood trying to scout a ride, And I said, wait a second, we have to stop here. And he goes, why do we have to stop? And I said, don't you smell it? And he goes, what am I smelling? Smell of defeat? And I said, no, that's jasmine. I said, they're in bloom right now. And so we designed a scent ride. I think it's along the lines of Katie, who is a slash performance artist slash cartographer. She likes to map with scents and memories and what have you. She had a show down at Habeas Corpus a while back. Anyway, I'm telling all these stories in a roundabout way because I'm really mad at the community now. You can't tell I'm really mad, but you got to slow down if you want us to stick together. And if you don't stick together, you're out to find the cacophony of, let's just say, public law enforcement that's been militarized in the last few years. We saw it at May Day, or as they like to call it, the Melee. I like to call it the Gates legacy myself. You saw how much he's heralded for starting SWAT and all these things. But if you think about it, these are all things that are just sort of reinforcing the fact that there is this arm. And they say, well, what about criminals that are just so violent that sit around and play Grand Theft Auto a day or anything? And I'm saying, no, that's kids that play that. Real thieves live that. Mm-hmm. And those people, contrary to how the police them, are still out there if they're smart enough. And the police, with all their infinite wisdom and their policing and stuff, and their increased numbers, we haven't cut into them on the budget. I don't even want to get into that. It's like their jobs are protected. They're not even on the same level with us. And people say, well, maybe it is like old Rome. You know, you get to a level and you don't answer to anybody, not even to your fellow citizen.
1: Well, yeah, they definitely are standing up for the rich class, the upper class.
0: That being said, 2% of the population is all we need to get change. I'd like to believe everybody's out there for change. And with that being said, if there isn't a bike plan, if there isn't people jumping all over the place right here, there is you. And it all rests with you. You have the power. So you're saying, what does this have to do with biking in Los Angeles? Well, you know, sometimes you have to talk about your freedom. Sometimes you have to exercise your right to protest. And I'm reminded on one level, when I was downtown during Bike Week, I bumped into a rollout for the Bus Riders Union. They're still doing their bit. They're on a hunger strike to get reduced rates from Metro. Apparently they went up, and I'm not talking like they went up astronomically. They went up like $13 for a month pass and a quarter for a day pass. So it's $1.50 instead of $1.25. You're going, well, what's a quarter? Well, sometimes that extra quarter adds up, and it can make the difference between you having fresh fruit in the morning or something packaged that'll just stay for a long time. I myself had some bread that I forgot was in my bag this morning. You sometimes do that. But anyway, Chicken Leather here, getting off the subject. We're going to get back onto the subject. Right now, I want to remind you that you're not riding for speed sometimes, because you could all get smoked out there. I've been smoked. You know, we always joked for a while about who's going to beat Jack Lindquist.
1: Yeah. Oh, I got one. Like, no matter how fast you are, there's always someone out there that's going to beat you. So
0: yeah, that comes from Jeremy, our guest in the studio. Let's get to a little bit. I'm going to try and change the veneer until some other guests come in and we start talking about some of the subjects at hand. This is from last week's, or 2 weeks ago, was the kickoff Midnight Riders. I like to think of it as a kickoff Midnight Riders because I think the Midnight Riders still recognize their community. They try to keep everybody together. They don't leave anybody behind, even though sometimes I'm the one not leaving anybody behind, fixing their flat and then trying to catch up. It was Funderstorm. Funderstorm was playing in the Ingwall Mall, and we're going to hear them until, you'll hear what happened. It is Kill Radio. Wait a second. Kill Radio. I'm saying wait a second because I pushed the wrong button. Isn't that how it always is without a technician? Magically, we're in Santanilla Park, and it is Funderstorm. Happy birthday.
2: Happy birthday, happy birthday. Happy birthday to you, you, you, you, you, you. Happy birthday to you. Happy birthday to all of you. Happy birthday, happy birthday, happy birthday to Rue. I saw you walking down the street. I didn't notice you weren't here till. Three, two, one. Three, two, one. Take an ice cream, take an ice cream, take it, take it, take it, take an ice cream. Take an ice cream, take an ice cream, take an ice cream, take an ice cream, take an ice cream, take an ice cream, take an ice cream, take an ice cream, take an ice cream, take an ice cream, take an ice cream, take an ice cream, take an ice cream, take an ice cream, take an ice cream, take an ice cream, take an ice cream, take an ice cream, take an ice cream, take an ice cream, take an ice cream, 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ice cream, take an ice cream, take an ice cream, take an ice cream, take an ice cream, take an ice cream, take an ice cream, take an ice cream, take an ice cream, take an ice cream, take an ice cream, 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

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you and you and you and you and you and you and you and you and you and you and you and you and you and you and you and you and you and you and you and you and you and you and you and you and you and 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
1: Well, want to thank Funderstorm there. Maybe we'll hear more of them. Maybe not. In case you've tuned in and thought, wow, Get Kill Radio, they've just gotten a little too weird. Yeah, we get a little too weird sometimes. It is Chicken Leather filling in for the, I guess he's on vacation. It's like the big, what is it, Memorial Day weekend? All sorts of stuff going on this weekend. We want to mention just one, of course, Chupacabras. Maybe we'll have time to play a little bit of Chupacabras that we recorded a while back at their annual spring thing. That, of course, out at Atomic Cycles. Paul from Atomic Cycles doing his best to spread the FUN, the fun. And it kind of all ties in with, that's right, sometimes you have to get off that idea that you're in a hurry. Even though I was in a hurry last night, I realized, whoa, where am I running from? Yourself? You know, sometimes on a bike, it doesn't, you just, you look like a chicken with your head come off. This coming from, I know, chickens, Chicken Leather. Yeah. Anyway, and you're no chicken. Hey, it is Kill Radio. In the studio right now, I have Jeremy. We've told you his credentials, not only a green sir, not only Bikeside. Hey, tell me what went on with Bikeside last week. We were covering one of the Pasadena things last week, and we're going to play some of that later on, but I want you to tell me how Bikeside went. Of course, just for all those characters out there in our audience that haven't felt the Bikeside, it's not like, you know, Star Wars, right? There's a Bikeside and then there's a car side. And in the middle is Darth Hummer or something like that. This is different, right?
2: Bikeside, it's like the fun side. It's the best side.
1: You're basically like another one of these splinter kind of collectives that is addressing something?
2: No, we're not just another splinter group. We're the first 501c4 organization. So that means...
1: What's a 501c4?
2: I'll get into that. C4, you know, kind of sounds like...
1: Is that like explosive?
2: It is very explosive. And so I'll get into that.
1: I was watching Sea Hunt yesterday, and the guy mentioned C3, and I'm going, wow, this is an old movie.
2: Yeah.
1: And everybody goes, what do you mean? And I said, well, they've gone to C4 now instead of C3.
2: 501c4 is the new speak in L.A., and we are a bicycle activism group. We're very political. We don't take money from the public entity. We are surviving solely on our own funds, so that means that we're not going to be influenced by the forces that are holding us back, namely LADOT, the city of LA. We're not going to be held back or held accountable to them because we're not going to take funds from them. So what a 501c4 is, we're able to endorse political candidates. And so we want to change the face.
1: So you can come out like that cockamamie Tea Party people and do all sorts of like stand-ups that Fox News will cover in the middle of nowhere?
2: No, because you know, the Tea Party is not that organized. We are light years ahead of that.
1: I don't know, man.
2: We're very sane.
1: Maybe you should be raiding the coffers of the Republican Party and seeing how well adjusted they are. You know,
2: all we have to do is just set up a porno site and we'll get their money, right?
1: Pretty much. Yeah. Or what
2: strippers.
1: Is it? Gay
2: bondage strippers. Yeah.
1: What is it? Just a group of ex-politicians that are gay. I think that's not even a... That's a splinter group now off of the Republican Party. Anyway, it is Kill Radio. And we're all for every group out there. We're all for you not telling us what to do, or we telling you what to do, but you telling us how you want things to move. I personally think that it's like Groucho Marx. Any group that would have you as a member isn't really valid, right? It is Kill Radio, getting into polemics early in the morning here on Bike Talk.
2: It's an engineering problem.
1: So, Bike Side, last week you had a big rollout out at Bikerwave, as I'm trying to shake up the image here on the thing.
2: Yeah, so it was Bike Side Speaks. We had seven speakers from our board of Bike Side, and we each spoke about the projects that we're most involved in. And we also had a congressional candidate, and Bill Rosendahl was also there. A congressional candidate was Marcy Winograd.
1: It's funny because Bill Rosendahl is part of the city council, and he's come out before in response to the bike culture here.
2: Yeah, well, you know, he responds.
1: A handful of people. I think he was even elected, or they had re-elections.
2: Chris Koretz is supportive. Yeah. I mean, we have some supportive council members, but we're always interfacing with them at the committee meetings behind the bar, so to speak.
1: Yeah.
2: And so we actually had him in the Bike Wave and put him on the spot, asked some pointed questions, you know, what really are you going to do for us? I think it was great to have that venue to bring a politician into our culture, into our community, and really like challenge him with questions. And so that's what Bike Side is. It's challenging the political system and the people that are running it. The voice of the people, you know, because they don't always voice what we want. They don't always do what we feel needs to be done. So.
1: Well, I think a lot of it rests with politicians sometimes. Everybody always thinks that they're not up for change, but sometimes they say, oh, well, you have to balance all of the options. And a big one has been safety. He says we want people to not only we look at all these issues not as traffic issues but as safety issues. If we do go to a smaller street or something and reduce traffic, is that really the safe way to go? And I think they were always looking at protecting cars' interests as opposed to protecting people's interests. And we forget sometimes that cars are inanimate objects that we built a tremendous amount of infrastructure for, not only freeways, streets, stop signals. I mean, all these things. We insure our cars. We insure all this stuff. And yet they're 3,000-pound people that just eat gasoline. Gas, mind you, coming from oil that right now is leaking all over our planet.
2: Right. Do you imagine what would happen if all that oil in the Gulf like was actually spilling on the streets and the freeways? People would be up in arms.
1: I think in a way it is. We are only seeing the tip of the problem here with offshore oil in the last week or two. But we're also seeing what kind of people are actually running this, what kind of infrastructure. I personally thought that after 2-3 days, somebody would say, okay, just plug the hole. And I'm sure that's what he told them 2 or 3 weeks ago. But now it's 4 weeks later, and they've done everything from, oh, well, we still have to get our money out. Let's just put this little sort of condom over it with a hole that we can still extract oil
2: from.
1: You need
2: to start stuffing the executives into that hole until it stops.
1: Anyway, we're going to sort of step back into bike culture and just give you an idea that a lot of what sort of purports to be things better for the city sometimes isn't better for all of the city. I'm thinking of how much money they're spending to expand the 405.
2: Yeah.
1: We worked it out. A black woman sidekick worked it out, and she figured out everybody could have a bike in Los Angeles. Not just a crappy bike, but a good road bike if they took all that money and just put it into bike infrastructure as opposed to expanding the freeway. Yeah. But I digress. We were voted out of that sort of thing, and everybody now has an extra lane on the 405.
2: Well,
1: I'm not getting
2: also
1: the benefit
2: expanding
1: of
2: the 101 and the Cheetah. I mean, but it takes, you know, people like on the bike side to really advocate government to provide for cycling services or infrastructure while they do that development.
1: Yeah, and we're not asking for something on the same level monetary wise, but something that's only even 1 or 2% of the budget that would be sort of invested into car or automobile or truck infrastructure.
2: Well, it's really ridiculous that, you know, it's such a small amount, but there's just no push behind to do that.
1: So I ran into some of these things with Charlie Gandy on Wednesday at the ending event in Glendale's Bike Month. We'll be listening to that in a bit, but I'm joined in the studio now by a number of other guests, including, well, you know what? I'm going to let him introduce himself. I know Dale from DOT is – no, not DOT. Caltrans is here. Oh, my God. He's going to have my throat for this. And, of course, the Boxes, who I haven't seen in I think I saw her at the first kickoff thing in Glendale, which was Gil Garcetti talking about how women in Paris on bikes is sexy. And I even posed a question to him. Maybe I can even pull up that question in a few minutes. But for right now, we're gonna talk to these people in the studio about some of the goings on last night. As I mentioned earlier, I was dropped from last night's Midstar Riders only because I was fixing a kid's bike. Came back on the Metro Lado, missed it. Yeah, I think it's on. Here, let's see. Is it on? Oh, see, I can still be a technician. I'm really proud of myself. It is Kill Radio. And it is DJ Chicken Leather taking the reins over here. You know, you think of this studio as like being a reindeer, but it's really not. It's more like a dismembered puppet.
3: All right, we bumped it.
4: The Bicycle Kitchen is fun. Bicycle Kitchen has bicycles. Bicycle Kitchen will make you smile. Bicycle Kitchen all the while.
1: That, of course, Evil Dub. I pushed the wrong button for the ID. It is Kill Radio, and I'm all by myself here, teching, talking, and, of course, having people up on charges. Yes, Jeremy, co-host.
2: Yeah, I was going to say, we were just talking about what happened last night. But,
1: well, you know what? Speaking of talking about last night,
2: no,
1: it sounds like wasn't that a movie with Rob Lowe and Demi Moore? It was a
2: really
1: movie
2: ambiguous.
1: By Rob Lowe and Demi Moore. See? But, see, that's about...
2: I wouldn't have mind if it was with Demi Moore.
1: Everybody forgets about that. If Demi Moore was out there doing her part for directing traffic, I'm sure things would have been better.
2: People would have stopped.
1: We can blame this all on Rob Lowe. Okay, so apparently, two things. The ride left early, from what I understand. The ride, it's supposed to leave 7:30. It left earlier. Anybody that came later, there was no kind of trail. There was one guy kind of pointing like, they went that way, but you'll never catch them. And I said, let me try. And I think I got to a point where I met two other people, and they said they were on a phone with their friends. And they
2: You're
1: had already
2: fast, too.
1: Gotten to 6 in La Brea. And I got up there and realized I couldn't meet anybody. Bumped into, this is how sick it is. I bumped into somebody else on the ride going, how far are you guys behind? They go, we're really far behind. We had a flat. We had to fix it. That was Brian, who's from the Flying Pigeon fame. And then at that point, I lost everybody, found a couple. Joel and I want to say Sagrina, and they were going, is it always this fast? And I go, it's not supposed to be. It's supposed to be telling people about community, telling people about what is – critical mass. Does somebody want to jump here and say it? I thought it was about spreading community, taking back the streets from the automobile and doing it at a rate so as everybody doesn't get lost in some sort of, and this is no critical on Too Tall Jamal, in some sort of like wolf pack kind of pace.
2: Yeah, it's really supposed to put riders out on the street and, you know,
1: and
2: to show
1: that we're having fun.
2: That you belong on the street and that it's a viable option of transportation.
1: Absolutely.
2: And it's like supposed to be at rush hour. It's at 7:30 now. But, you know, during rush hour, where it starts on Wilshire, it's just full of cars not moving. They're going like 5 miles an hour. So a bicycle easily can go 12. And it just shows you can get around the city way easier. No parking concerns or anything. But yeah, it has gotten really fast. It's become there's a fast part that just fluidly just goes along the left, and then there's a slow part that's on the right, and this kind of like keeps going. But yeah, we kind of need to slow down, guys, because we want it to be family, we want it to be community, and that means riding what, 12 miles an hour on a 12
1: well,
2: miles an hour.
1: That being that's said, good. Nobody should be incarcerated, pushed off their bike, violently removed, ejected, so to speak, given a technical foul, if we could relate to the basketball subculture here in Los Angeles. Let's just say physical harm by anyone to anyone, regardless if they're wearing a uniform or not, in my opinion, is not acceptable. And that being said, I'm going to open it up to our astute panel here in the studio that we sort of put together at the last minute. That, of course, as mentioned, Stephen Box, also of the bike side, not the Darth Hummer that we were mentioning, but somewhere in between that, the bike side. Have you collected yourself? You can't let you see him sweat. That's the rule. His lovely wife, Incy, and, of course, Dale. Maybe, Dale, I was at a kickoff event for Bike Week down at the Caltrans building, and I think I haven't played it yet, but we'll let people decide for themselves. But they were addressing things like ridership. It happened high noon on a Wednesday. Supported mysteriously by a lot of the bike community that come out there. But my question to you is Caltrans has always been a supporter of you know, getting out there and basically sort of standing up for bike riders' rights. We still see you, and I'm not, don't take this wrong, as the old guard, still sort of holding up like, hey, those bike riders, they need some rights. They need some infrastructure, too. Yes. You have to talk to the mic.
5: Absolutely, absolutely. Caltrans does support bicycling as a legitimate mode of transportation. And we are, we have policies in place to change our...
1: Yeah. Well, he's getting tongue-tied here.
6: Well, to Dale's credit...
1: But it's great. I
6: you know, DJ, over the last...
1: I didn't see you all Stephen of Bike Box. Week, Stephen Box. And
6: well, you actually,
1: I saw Dale.
6: That's because we were so busy at so many Bike Week events.
1: Oh, I don't believe you.
6: Really?
1: I didn't see you. I saw Incy at one Glendale event. And it's not like, it's like Nick going, God, you must go all these events. And I said, no,
6: you know,
1: I
6: DJ,
1: just picked the ones that you were going to go to.
6: We spent Thursday
1: and get
6: at
1: there.
6: The LAPD headquarters at our cyclist LAPD task force.
1: At the Beseta event. Yes.
6: Racking away on some of the issues that you addressed with regard to the freedom of cyclists to ride the streets of L.A.
1: Wow.
6: And we continued working through the weekend. Bikeside was the conclusive event, I'd say, of Bike Week, and that was out at Biker Wave on Saturday night. But
1: and,
6: back
1: and
6: to Dale.
1: And it goes without saying that, of course, being a bike event, it had to be slated against not one, not two, but about three or four other bike events on the same day. I'm
6: sure, but
1: thinking
6: even more important than that is what happened the following
1: event.
6: Week.
1: The Amgen event.
6: And back to Dale for a moment.
1: Yeah.
6: This past Thursday, there was a bike event that was a fairly significant event over at Caltrans, and it was the Caltrans District 7 Bicycle Advisory Committee.
1: Wow.
6: And there were actually two events that day. So you see, for some people, Bike Week lingers all year long. DJ.
1: Yes. Yes. And, no. I think I've heard that repeatedly. In fact, that was the central theme that Jen from the LACBC said to me. All these other people, it's like Bike Day is every day. Bike Week is every week, and yet we linger here in sort of the malaise of how things work. Anyway, Dale, you were going to say something?
5: Yeah. No, I was just going to say absolutely. Yeah. Every day is a bike to work day for us, and we totally support bicycling at Caltrans and walking and riding transit. We don't only build highways. We do many other things besides build and maintain highways.
1: Yeah.
5: So we're the Department of Transportation.
1: Department of Transportation. Yes. Well, having said that, we have a minute here to play for you the event that went on High Noon. This, of course, is all going to be self-explanatory.
7: Please throughout the state and help us with
1: on
7: this,
1: bike talk.
7: In promoting bicycles for commuting purposes. We have a funding program that helps agencies develop bike routes and fund projects, including projects like Safe Routes to Schools as well, that helps oftentimes fund bicycling. Of course, I'm here on the interim chief deputy director for Caltransit District 7. My commute today on my bicycle would be about 800 miles if I tried to do it today. But instead, I walked across the street. But I have ridden my bike when I'm up in Sacramento, particularly on this particular day. It not only helps people like myself with physical conditioning, but also in reducing air pollution, reducing congestion, making basically our inner cities and our commutes a more pleasant activity for all of us. With that, again, I just welcome all of you, and please partake in the different booths and enjoy yourselves today. Thank you.
8: You know, I see a racing jersey over here, and I know they're doing the tour to California, and it's not taking them more than 5 days to get down to LA.
7: I believe I have. Well, I don't know if that's the latest one. I have one from a previous year.
8: They don't call it latest. They call it vintage now.
7: Vintage, yeah. I have a more vintage one.
1: Yeah. Is it vintage? Is it vintage? Is it just old? We don't know. It is Kill Radio. Caltrans doing their best to engage the public any way they can. Jerseys, what have you. Support, which is something that some agencies are doing more than others. Anyway, we also are going to get right now to the bike side and what they're doing. Jeremy, the event?
2: So, yeah, we were talking about Bike Side Speaks, and this will be an ongoing event where we present what programs we're working on to improve the environment for cyclists in LA.
1: Okay.
2: So what I was
1: And we're not talking about the air quality.
2: No.
1: But that comes into
2: kind of,
1: it, too.
2: Yeah.
1: I mean, air quality tends to improve when you ride a bike. I notice, and the reason I say that, everybody says, oh, is this another tangent? No. If I'm riding my bike, I'm reducing my carbon footprint. And I'm also reducing how much tonnage I'm putting into the atmosphere of CO2. And just like everybody else, everybody's going, what does that have to do with the price of, you know, rice in China or anything? Well, if I'm reducing it, that's letting somebody else pollute. Maybe this is the offset. Maybe I'm somebody's offset, not only my own, but for somebody else that is driving all the time. I'm basically my own little personal carbon credit towards somebody else. And while I'm not being charted or paid for this or something, I'm making that personal choice to do it. So in that sense, perhaps we should get people thinking that it's not just always about paying to have forests, being a big oil conglomerate, making sure that nobody can come in and cut one tree because they have to feed their family, and keeping people out. But maybe it's about you planting your own personal forest, maybe reducing your own little green footprint there.
2: Right. So we're trying to make it easier for people to make that change and get on a bike and get to work and school and the shopping mall. And that whole program is the Backbone Bikeway Network. And we're really pushing for bike infrastructure. This is general traffic infrastructure, pedestrian infrastructure on the major arterials. And, you know, L.A. is just the city of the car. The car just dominates. And so for so long, things have been eroded. The sidewalks, the storefronts, the crosswalks, the bike lanes. I mean, we have the bike lane on Venice, and it's just eroding. So the bikeway, or the Backbone Bikeway Network, seeks to improve all these things and give cyclists their place on the street. And I think for people that are timid about, they're very timid about getting on a bike in LA because they perceive it as dangerous. And you know, we both know that, you know, cycling is actually safer than a car. You know, I don't need to preach to the choir.
1: I personally can't make cell phone calls. Well, I've tried to make cell phone calls while I drive my bike, but it's a full-time sort of sensory overload.
2: Yeah, it takes a lot of
1: You really have to address what you're doing on a bike. And in fact, I have a phrase now for motorists that drive one

0: people. But you know, signage is a part of this, showing that the cyclist has the right, and you know, even improving the pedestrians, because we just had a pedestrian hit and run on Melrose in La Cienega. I mean, it's dangerous out there for everybody, and we need to start providing for the most vulnerable users on foot and on bike. And you know, to get further into this education thing, the people that enforce all these laws that we have on the books and keep our safe street, our streets safe, is the law enforcement, and particularly the LAPD. Mm-hmm. And so BikeSide has been pushing for that education, and on the cyclist task force this past Thursday, we were presented the educational component that every single one of the officers in the LAPD has to take. They have to take a little test, and they actually have to watch this video and presentation.
1: Is this like a driving test? You know, with the I know when I took my driving exam, there was half a question about cyclists on there. Half a question out of the 10 or 15.
0: Well, this is
1: pass.
0: Like 20 questions on cycling.
1: 20 questions.
0: Something like, yeah.
1: We're going to have to get a hold of that and give our listeners that test too.
0: Yeah. Yeah. I had to take a traffic school a few years back. You know, I get in a car and I think I'm on a bike. So,
1: it's funny you should say that. I think I ride or drive like an old man now. Well, yeah. I am an old man, but I before that wasn't riding like I was an old man. Now I kind of, because I'm on a bicycle and I know what to expect, I know I'm not making cell phone calls. I'm not doing things. I don't have the radio on. I got two hands locked in the 2 and 10 position. Is that right? They're both on the thing. They're not shifting. They're not doing anything. They're just there. And all I'm doing is looking to see where the next accident is and trying to avoid it. So I'm riding a little more defensively now, being on a bicycle.
0: The rise in accidents.
1: I mean, being in my car. Oh, yeah. Absolutely.
0: And the rise in hit and runs, and it's just so dangerous. And I think the economy collapse has just made everybody so crazy, needing to get somewhere.
1: Yeah.
0: In the stock market collapse, people are like stressed out. So yeah, definitely in the last few years.
1: Having said that, I think I've moved my car maybe twice in the last 2 months just to move it from one side of the street to the other side of the street because I can't afford the gasoline anymore.
0: Well, you got to start it every month to keep the battery
1: just
0: alive.
1: Just to avoid getting a ticket for street cleaning. Yeah. Anyway, that being said, maybe we should go to our other guests and ask him what were some of the other groups that were highlighted at BikeSide last week at the rollout event on Saturday? Incy?
2: Hey, can you hear? Yeah, okay, I'm here.
1: Absolutely, we can hear you.
2: All right.
1: More important, the audience is listening.
2: All right, good morning.
1: And this we're going to get sued by THX. You watch right now.
2: Well, there were quite a big group of people representing BikeSide last week, and the topics that we covered were hit-and-run accidents, which Sarah Bond is after in terms of doing the research, getting on the cyclist LAPD task force, and lobbying the governmental agencies to make hit-and-run incidents bigger punishments so that people won't be so inclined to drive away, because they know that if they drive away and come back a couple hours later, it's less of a punishment than if they stay on the scene drunk or whatever that caused them to hit somebody. So Sarah Bond was speaking. I was speaking about the LA Greensters with Rebel Without a Car Productions, how they came to be and their last year's projects. Stephen Box was talking about the freedom of being in America, the Cyclist Bill of Rights.
1: That just sounds like Pinko talk there. So there's three groups right there.
2: Right.
1: How many else were there?
2: Bill Rosendahl was there as well. Mihai Petiu was talking about the LA's best bike plan, which the bike working group has created.
1: Okay.
2: LA Greenster, Jeremy Grant was talking about the Backbone Bikeway Network.
1: Keeping a scorecar, that's four or five groups now, right? Five or six.
2: Yeah, I think it was six speakers total. And Rosendahl and Marcy Winograd, who is running for Congress in district, what district is it?
1: 46 or 46? 36. 36. 36.

0: I knew it was 36. One of the sixes, yeah.
1: And so if she endorsed the cyclist bill of rights, she came to Bikerwave twice to speak, and she came.
0: I think
1: to
0: I've actually ran into her at the 350 event where she talked about how we always tend to look at just embracing this global warming, or not embracing it, but trying to fix the greenhouse effect and all these things. But she said, look at the oil machine that is the war.
1: Yeah.
0: She says, look how much oil or just the infrastructure or all these – this fuel and dollars and everything is going into war that could be going into bettering our quality of life as opposed to just sort of getting out there and sort of propagating an atmosphere of like oppression.
1: Right. I mean, she supports yeah. bringing back the jobs here and green jobs as opposed
0: Absolutely.
1: To taking them to outside countries to support the war. So, yeah, if you're in the 36th district, vote for her. That's on June 8th.
0: So being a 501c4, you're right. able to actually have some sort of pathway
1: right.
0: towards...
1: Bikeside is the only 501c4 bike lobby organization. 501c4 means that we can lobby
0: yes.
1: the governmental agencies and we can endorse political candidates. And so we're that's the biggest goal of Bikeside, to really work on policy and lobby governmental agencies. When there is elections, we want to push those who are sustainable, who support cyclists, as opposed to just blindly supporting somebody whose name we're familiar with. So that's
0: a catchy middle name in my book when I used to vote. If it had a catchy middle name, it was like, you know, Rock or Sid, we'd always vote for him.
1: Well, see, now you don't have to worry about that. You just go to Bikeside, and whoever Bikeside endorses,
0: well,
1: you know that they're the good people.
0: Now, having said that, there is going to be an election in June, and we should really talk about this as they fight here over the leftover Cliff Bars from Bike Week. If anything, they fed us Cliff Bar, and we're going to talk about them in a minute too. But I really have to say that you have to look at your vote not as a commodity anymore, but as something that might – it's not even a might. It will have an effect. And while you're thinking, oh, who am I going to vote for that's going to give me, you really have to look at it differently. You have to look at like – what kind of issues is this person going to start representing when he gets elected? What kind of position is this person going to have when they get to a point of power? Is it going to corrupt them or something? It goes
1: right,
0: back
1: and,
0: to those
1: and,
0: old rules.
1: And that was so great about Bikeside Speaks, because we got to invite the people who we can directly ask questions, the politicians, what do they stand for, as opposed to just what the newspapers say or even what they're pushing, because oftentimes they're pushing ideas that they don't know that people might not care about, or they don't go into the niche groups. So Bikeside, as it is for a niche idea in that sense, we can directly ask questions and they will then be able to answer them, whereas they might not get that question when they talk at Fox News or when they're doing their campaigning, because they don't realize that there is actually more people than they think who are lobbying or who want sustainable transportation solutions, who want cleaner air. So they're addressing very big, broad ideas as opposed to the smaller, niche ideas, even though they're not niche, because it is on everybody's mind. I'm in the entertainment industry, and there is more actors than I even thought who are car-free or who want to become car-free, who take public transportation, who want to ride a bike, but they're afraid to, or they don't know the law, the rules. And, you know, us talking about the LAPD... brutalizing people on bikes, that scares people off too, because you don't, if you're a woman, you don't want to be ending up stranded on the street being pulled over by a cop in a dark neighborhood.
0: I think this was something that Black Woman Sidekick, my cohort in crime on Talk Is Still Cheap, the other Kill Radio show that's sort of been talking about bikes now for about 5 or 6 years. She mentioned that the indicator group for knowing that the streets are safe are women and small children. And they said, well, what do you mean? And they said, well, when the streets are safe enough to have, your kids go off and to soccer practice without you having to chaperone them or be with them, or your wife can run down to the store or to the market, then you know that it's pretty safe. The streets are actually acceptable, because that supposedly is the meekest of the riders out there. I happen to believe that I want to be part of that group too, because sometimes I don't feel safe. And as demonstrated last night by some of the people that were on the critical mass. Now, we sort of defined what critical mass we thought it used to be, and how we're not seeing a lot of the old guard. And then we talked about meeting some of the old guard later in the evening. But I'm just wondering, is it just critical mass that we're seeing this sort of law enforcement? I mean, do they get bothered by the fact that they see groups in mass? I mean, would they do the same thing to drivers if they were in a traffic jam? Would they start pulling people out of their cars and throwing them on the ground
1: if the 405
0: was blocked
1: cars.
0: Up or the 110 was just like, after a Laker game, was just so crowded? It's like, wait a second, we got to do something about this traffic jam. Let's just pull them out of their cars.
1: Well, the police officers.
0: Maybe they're Boston fans. Okay, right, see how ridiculous
2: not,
0: this sounds?
2: They're not just doing this to protest rides such as critical mass, but just like, let's get together and have dinner somewhere or go to a bar, or, you know, it's horrible. And you just have, you know, it's very uneducated police officers doing this and driving their cars into groups of cyclists. I mean, as little as a dozen cyclists, it's just ridiculous.
0: Yes. So I have to be honest, it sounds like there's a double standard here. There's more, and I know I live in Los Angeles. I know that there's car events. Some car events are actually good. I emceed. I was the infrastructure behind a Kiwanis event that was a car show in Johnny Carson Park a while back. And while they raised a lot of money and it was all about the nicest car and stuff, a lot of these cars aren't driven a lot. They're just sort of like showgirls. They're kind of dressed up and everything, but you really won't want to take the showgirl to work every day. Or maybe I should stand aside. Maybe you want to take the showgirl to work every day, but she's not going to last. The same thing is true of some of our vehicles out there, some of our roads and stuff. But perhaps we should address other forms of transportation, other things that people are doing to get people around safely. Yes, Mr. Box.
3: You know, you kind of touch on an interesting topic. and I think that there's...
0: Just one. I pride myself on being like a select button on an old TV set that just, you can't really dial it into the station. But anyway, go ahead, Mr. Box.
3: I think that there's a base issue here that's a little more significant than show cars versus commuter cars versus bikes. And that is quite simply our freedom to move. And I think that's what we're addressing, is that people have the right to move. And when one group gets in the way of another group, then we start to have an issue, a civil rights issue, if you will, because it's one of our most basic freedoms. So we touched on this on Thursday at the LAPD headquarters. And I think we made some significant progress. But as you can see last night, there's a long way to go. And on Bikeside Speaks, this was one of the topics, the Cyclist Bill of Rights, which I know isn't first and foremost on people's minds. Check my air, check my brakes, check my cables, check my Cyclist Bill of Rights when they head out for a ride. But as you can see last night, something as basic as our First and Fourth Amendment comes into play when people that gather in the public space encounter police officers that are unaware of, one, our right to participate in... to get out in the public space. But number two, the LAPD has specifically addressed people's right to gather, and there's a process.
0: I think there's an amendment for that. Isn't that the 14th Amendment?
3: Well, very close. But the LAPD even has a process for addressing a gathering that they have concerns about. And that includes somebody stepping up and identifying themselves as in charge and representing the LAPD. That person then has to declare the assembly an illegal assembly. That person has to then give them very specific instructions on how to disperse the crowd, which direction to go. So, for example, last night at Hollywood and Highland, the appropriate process would have been for Officer Barney Fife to stand in the intersection and say, "This is Officer Barney Fife. I'm from the LAPD, and I'm declaring this an illegal assembly." So if all of you cyclists who are riding through the intersection east could continue riding through the intersection east, this crowd will then disperse, which is essentially what would happen. And instead, tackling cyclists or using batons on wheels or pushing cyclists is an odd response, if you will, if the objective is to clear the streets and in this particular or disperse a crowd. But in this particular case, the whole notion that a bunch of cyclists warrants a helicopter and squad cars up the wazoo is just shocking, and it demonstrates that in many cases the local police stations don't know what to do with all these cyclists. And that's what we're trying to address, is it really doesn't need to be addressed like this. In other words, it's simply cyclists going, this, whether it's a large crowd like last night or, as Jeremy said, a few folks going to get something to eat, there's no need to panic when you see a couple of cyclists start to turn into a larger group, like on Sunset Boulevard every morning on the commute downtown.
0: I'm remembering a couple things that might be of use here. Doug Adams wrote a book, The Hitchhiker's Guide to the Galaxy, and on the front of the book was, "Don't panic." That sounds like the first sane thing that anybody said to him, or anyone said to me, but we don't have to delve into fiction. You brought up the point of civil rights, and maybe it is a right to travel, right to movement. We were discussing earlier about the bus riders striking against higher wages, and they're still down there on their hunger strike right across from Union Station. Their rollout was in the middle of Bike Week, of course, but they too have expressed their right to move. I think that right is essential to everyone, the idea of getting from point A to B and being able to make that return trip without having to risk life or limb from someone else or bodily harm from your fellow vehicle. That might be the essence of freedom, but these are freedoms that we need to exercise, otherwise we'll stagnate. Anyway, that being said, somebody jump in. Quick. Get off your phone. Quit eating.
3: Well, that being said, one of the simplest freedoms we have is the freedom to move, and it's the first one that gets deprived when you do something wrong.
0: Oh, absolutely.
3: They restrict your ability to move. And one of the simplest things we can do to change the world is to get out there and move.
0: Right.
3: So by riding your bike, you're changing the world.
0: Maybe that's what we should really be embracing at Critical Mass, instead of the idea of going fast and losing everybody, and it becomes an alley cat or something else.
2: Well, from what I hear, I wanted to say that Cycle Astro out there says that they didn't leave early. They actually left after 7:30. So, so maybe your watches. Maybe you should check
0: my
2: watch.
0: My watch stopped. Yes.
2: Maybe you should wind it up if you're.
0: Actually, I checked. I checked Metro's watch. Maybe Metro's watch
2: was
0: off.
2: There you go. That's your problem. They're always running behind. So, but there was, Critical Mass usually. Well, not usually. I don't know. They get split up in the group sometimes. And so you get stuck in the good group or the bad group. And when you get stuck in the bad group, it involves police cars and all these rights infringements. But then there's part of the good group that just totally misses that, and they have just a wonderful ride. And from what I hear and from what I've experienced, I was there last month, is that the good group is stopping at lights, is just being intelligent about their interaction in traffic. And there's some elements, not really criticizing, but that kind of ignore safety and traffic issues and just kind of just woohoo out there to maybe cause trouble. In every sort of event out there, from the football game, baseball game, to just being in Griffith Park, it can attract that element of the crowd.
0: Yeah,
2: so it's hard to control.
0: I think sometimes everybody thinks that we're anti-police or anti. We tend to, as a bike community, sometimes say, "Well, that's them. That's the fixie crowd. That's this crowd." But on Critical Mass, I have to be honest. There was in the past a lot of sort of you've got a BMX and you're going to do this whole ride on 20-inch wheels? Wow, that's really great. And then you talk about things about that are not just related to that. I used to go to these rides and people wouldn't talk to me about my bike or whatever. They talk about like, hey, I was at that meeting last week. Wow, what really went on? And we talk about things like that. And it's not all just like what gear ratio you're running, what kind of tires do you have on your bike. They really were concerned as a safety issue about these questions or stuff. But what I sense is the fact, as you say, the red spreads out and you get in one group or the other group, it's not so much that you've sort of ridden it off and become a mob or anything. It's like you're still individuals within this group that can still voice an opinion. I love the idea when somebody says, who's the leader of this group, when they come up trying to get somebody in charge so they can sort of dispense their logic to the person of charge and it will then get sort of filtrated to the other people. I'm saying it's not like a military campaign. We're just riding bikes because we like to ride bikes. And it's so hard for people to wrap their head around that. They always say, what are you guys riding for? Are you riding for a cause or something? And I said, well, maybe we're riding for the cause that we have the freedom still to ride a bicycle on the street, sort of semi-balanced with other things out there.
2: Yeah, right? Well, yeah, trying to, you know, normalize the bicycle as transportation is really critical part of critical mass.
0: Yeah.
2: And you're speaking about individuals out there. And from my history with this, I just think we don't need to just dispense of critical mass or stop going. We just need more responsible individuals out there that will take charge when the poop hits the fan. And I mean, we're in LA, like we're all concerned about our own lives, and you know, yeah. it takes someone to like stop and take some time and maybe educate the motorist, or you know, be responsible and you know, let the other 80 or 90% of the mass just go along and pass. I mean, when I see a driver trying to push through the traffic, I try to stop and let him know, like, look, I'll help you through this. You don't need to be running anybody over. And it's really hard to calm these people down.
0: Sometimes it is daunting to see you're driving along with your girlfriend and the next thing you know, there's 50 riders around you. But I always like to tell people it's a bicycle. You remember bicycles. They were fun when you were a kid. They can still be fun. And we're not here to hurt you. We're just here to share the street with you. Everybody always thinks that it's like, wow, we're traffic too. We are traffic. And it's like, what do you think? Traffic in a car that's belligerent is any different from traffic on a bicycle that's belligerent? I said, you really have to transcend that and say and show people it's not going to be the male, let's say the testosterone-filled person that's going to do this. I'm going to catch the phone.
2: Play telephone.
0: You can continue on this thought. Here's the topic. Women on bikes.
2: Women, you want me to talk about women on bikes? Huh?
1: They're sexy.
2: Oh, let's have Auntie talk about. She's a woman on a bike.
1: Yeah, but what do you guys? What do men think of women on bikes?
2: First thought, I think it's great. My girlfriend rides, and it's worrisome for me, because like men are very protective, and I know women don't want to be worried about, but it is worrisome.
0: I was trying to get to the point that it's not always males that are gonna really sell, and I'm saying maybe brand is the word. This bike movement, it's gonna be beautiful women on a bicycle that are doing that. Not to be sexist, I think if you make it safe for women, and like I was saying, kids or something, you make it safe for everybody. With that in mind,
2: good.
0: We have on the phone Alex. Alex, can you hear me?
4: I can hear you.
0: Ah, and I think everybody else can hear you now, too, in here. What's going on, man? This is Alex Thompson of the other bike side. Which one would this be? Would this be, if we were comparing to Star Wars, would he be like a Jedi, or would he be like one of the kids on Alderaan, or would he be backwater Tantooine? I mean, what are you, Alex? Are you a Wookiee?
4: You're a nerd. I don't know what I am, but you're a Star Wars nerd.
0: No, we were talking about bike side being like you know.
5: Well, Alex is
0: there. Hold on. NT is saying something here. We're going to get past her the phone because that's the only way she can hear you.
5: Alex is the founder of Bikeside, as well as also on the board of the Mar Vista Community Council. And he's also on the board of Microwave, if I'm correct.
4: Yeah, all that stuff.
0: So basically what you're saying is you don't have a personal life to go see a movie on Tuesdays. Right? Everybody thinks that...
4: I do for you.
0: Well, no. But see, this is the point. It's like we really... I myself... There's a handful of people in Los Angeles that are devoted to the issues of making it safer, making it more palatable for people. I mean, everybody says, why do you stick around and fix bikes for no pay? Why do you stick around and help people out? I watched Devin from TV Bikes, I'll just give you an example, yesterday, put a brake on somebody's bike. The kid had no money, but what do you do? Do you let the kid out on the street with no bikes after he's come to your shop? I mean, they're... I'm sure there's legal ramifications, but for us it's more about, you know, I'm not making any money, but I want to make it safer, even if it's just putting a brake on somebody's bike. This is pretty much putting the brake on how law enforcement looks at these issues. I mean, we're sort of like, I hate to say it, but we're like the sort of civil rights leaders that are going, hey, man, these are things that we... really believe are important to not only our own safety, but maybe other people's safety. Who's to say that when you throw somebody off a bike, it's not going to hit a pedestrian or, God forbid, another car or something?
4: So you guys have been talking about LACM and what happened last night?
0: Yeah. Were you on it?
4: I wasn't, no.
0: Oh, well, you know, I think that that's part of it, too. I think maybe we should get some old guard to come out and be on the rides. I try to make the rides only to show that not so much to legitimize it, but whatever. Go ahead.
4: Yeah,
0: you were going
4: to
0: say
4: do,
0: something.
4: I mean, I used to do LACM religiously, and I don't know, I used to organize a bunch of these rides, but I still have the time lately. That's the main reason I wasn't on it, you know? But I saw the video. Did you guys see the video? Did you see the video, Chicken Leather?
0: No. Is it on YouTube?
4: Yeah.
0: Really?
4: I mean, people that are saying this guy, the cop was out of line, and I would say more generally the cops, plural, were out of line. I mean, it looks like they tackled this cameraman and they didn't give him an instruction to comply with anything before they did it, so they just tackled him, which is not appropriate. There's no reason that he needed to be subdued without talking to him first, you know?
0: Okay, everybody's on their iPhone and we're trying to get it up on YouTube. Here's Steven. He's saying something about conflicted.
6: Yeah, the interesting thing about the video, at one point there was one cop saying get down and another cop saying get up, and sounded like a funk
4: song.
6: Yeah,
4: you know?
6: So is that bad
4: get down, get up. Yeah,
6: and the camera's lying on the ground. You can see one of the nightsticks bobbling. As the cop walked across the...
4: Yeah, well, they didn't give him any instructions before they before they tackled him, right?
6: Yeah.
4: So that's a problem right there. And there was a little petulant kick that the one cop... What did he do? He tried to kick a wheel or something? Somebody should tell him that's going to hurt your foot. But.
0: Well, in an effort to be fair and let people on our airwaves decide for himself, we have the audio right now from the YouTube. We're going to put you on hold for half a second, Alex, and play it for us here. Here we go. Kill Radio. Playing the audio.
7: Hey, why don't you run out and try to hit somebody again?

0: I want you to run the... Oh, what the fuck was that for? Yeah, right. Oh.
1: What I do? So, apparently, the cameraman was sort of pulled down. This seems very familiar. When I was down at the Mayday thing, I was sort of sighted. And because I had a camera, I was sort of targeted right away.
2: Yeah.
1: So there's apparently 302 views of this already.
2: It's got a lot of comments.
1: There is a tremendous amount of comment. It's Manuel Dog that did this last night.
3: I got it.
1: You can search it at Hollywood Cops Attack Bike Riders on YouTube. And that's our thing. We're going to try and see if we're technically savvy enough to put a link on our page to get to it. As we say that, we're going to read some of the comments here, but Alex, your view or your opinion right now, just from reading this and seeing this.
2: We really need to put together a complete picture of what happened here from the cyclist perspective. So anybody that was involved, anybody that saw what was involved, if you could write me at alexcthompson@gmail.com, that would be great, because we really need to understand what happened from our point of view. And then going forward, I don't know. I mean, we have this improving relationship with LAPD, but to say that without any qualification is kind of oversimplifying it. I mean, we're sort of like at the gates of Troy, and we have this guy that we're talking to on the side of the wall, and we're cool with them. But, like, the rest of LAPD, we don't necessarily have a relationship with.
1: Yeah.
2: And so we need... You know, LAPD is going to have to, you know, tough love. They have to come out and explain what happened and tell us why, you know, why was this cyclist being cuffed? Let's start with that.
1: Uh-huh.
2: You know, I don't see a light anywhere. LAPD acknowledged that multiple cyclists can ride side by side in a lane, so there doesn't appear to be any violation with the stream of cyclists going by. So why is that cyclist being cuffed? We got to know that.
1: Yeah.
2: And we got to know, you know, what justification there was for tackling or whatever it was they did to this cameraman. We got to know why.
1: It sounds like all he was doing was shooting them doing something wrong. And if they stop that, somebody told me that it's not illegal to shoot somebody on the street. But if you obstruct somebody shooting that on the street, you're liable to prosecution them because you're obstructing justice.
2: Well, and this is, like, not the first time this has happened. I mean, I've got personal experience where they were cuffing cyclists on a crank mob. They cuffed, like, three cyclists, and they gave them all bogus citations, which they all, which LAPD rescinded later under pressure. And when I was shooting, I wasn't shooting video, I was shooting stills, but I was shooting all these stills, and at some point they grabbed me and threw me in cuffs and gave me a bogus citation.
1: I wonder if that's their way to sort of stem the tide of free information. One thing that I want to mention to you.
2: Let me respond to that, because I was at the Office of the Inspector General, which is they kind of oversee the complaint process and disciplinary process for LAPD, and they're the one part of LAPD that's independent of the chief of police. And I was there making a complaint about this crank mob incident, you know, which was about a year ago, and the woman taking my complaint said, without us suggesting or soliciting this comment, she said, you know, in all likelihood, they put you in cuffs and decided to cite you because you were taking photos.
1: Yeah.
2: So there's an understanding within LAPD that happens, you know?
1: Yes. You brought up one other point that I think that is really relevant to this. We're seeing all the cyclists go by. And this is probably after the fact that they've tackled somebody. We didn't get the initial thing where they tried to stop traffic or did the three or four points that Stephen pointed out by saying, this is, I'm identifying themselves, identifying what they wanted, identifying their things. And I'm wondering if at some point it's not so much a lost cause, but it's like, and I don't want to say fruitless, but if you really want to stop somebody, you say, please pull over on a bullhorn or something, or you try to express it and say, you're not pulling somebody out or something. They would never do this to traffic. I mean, car traffic. Yet they do it to bicycle traffic.
2: And, well, here's the deal.
1: Yeah.
2: We have this LAPD cyclist task force, and not the last meeting, which was a week ago, but the meeting before that, like 5 or 6 weeks ago, we had a long argument about handcuffing cyclists and when it's appropriate to handcuff people and when it's not. And there was pretty intense back and forth on it. It was probably a 20 or 30 minute discussion that was pretty heated. And one thing that came out in that discussion is that LAPD has a no pursue policy for certain kinds of violations. So if they pull you over for making an illegal left turn or making an illegal U-turn or running a red light, and they're ticketing you and you gun it, this is if you're driving, and you gun it, you take off, right?
1: Yeah.
2: They have a no pursue policy for things like that. So
1: really?
2: They don't pursue you. Yeah, because remember back in the 80s and 90s when there were all these car chases,
1: uh-huh.
2: and you'd always see these things on TV with from the helicopter's point of view, and then they'd kill like 8 people running into stuff. And so LAPD decided no pursue policy for minor stuff. And that then begs the question, well, then why are you cuffing cyclists? You know, if there's no concern that they're going to run away, and they express that one of the reasons they cuff cyclists is because they can flee, well, why are you cuffing them if you're giving them citations for which you have a no-pursue policy? You know? So why the cuffing? Why knocking people off bikes for things you're unwilling to pursue them for? You know, it doesn't make sense to knock people off bikes or to tackle them or to cuff them when you consider the violation minor enough that you wouldn't pursue a motorist who did the same thing. So it all looks like hypocrisy to me, and I think that these cops, I think they were upset, and they acted out, and that's totally inappropriate. They paid a lot of money not to do that. So it's just unprofessional.
1: I'm wondering,
2: is bullshit.
1: Steven's going to pop in here for a minute, and I'm going to leave you with this, just maybe you both can express it. I'm wondering if when you're in a position like this, when obviously, there's a lot of adrenaline going, and you're making these choices. If indeed you can't just sort of get some sanity to this, even on the bike end of this or the bike side of this, and say, wait a second, guys, we'll stop, we'll talk to you, we'll have a conversation. Maybe we can talk it out instead of it coming to fisticuffs. And I'm going to pass it to Steven now.
3: Two comments. The first one is... Well, actually, 3 comments. The first one is, can you pass me the phone?
4: Oh, sorry.
3: And the second comment is, what we're seeing last night, and then again at Crank Mob, and then again at the Critical Mass downtown, is that the cyclists who end up in the incident, if you will, tend to be the stragglers who ride up on the incident. So the fact that a cyclist may have ignored an instruction or blown a light and gotten the attention of the police doesn't justify them then acting out at a cyclist who's arriving at the scene,
2: right?
3: Because there you're judging the individual based on the actions of a group, and keep in mind we've already addressed the rights of people to ride without being judged as a group. And so nowhere else would you see a police officer see a speeding Pinto and then run the next Pinto that comes up the hill off the road, because after all it's a Pinto. And so this is bias-based policing that is one of the reasons we were, you know, down at the Inspector General's office in the first place, and the police commission, you know, several months ago. So the issue here is somewhat repetitive, if you will, that there isn't a policy, and you're seeing people striking out at those that fall into the same category. And I think that's one of the larger issues here. That's a systemic issue for the LAPD. Another thing is, what do you do when this happens? And, for example, I called the watch commander last night who was on duty during this incident, and he hung up on me 4 times. And the thing is that you must pursue relentlessly. And so I've been on the phone again.
5: Maybe it was a bad connection.
3: It's entirely possible. We're in the middle of a budget crisis. It's entirely possible that they're using old telephonic equipment that... they bought from Kill Radio when Kill Radio upgraded to its incredible penthouse-style digs here.
5: We got this phone. It's red, and so we think it was one of the old red phones from the Kremlin.
1: But the important thing is that you've got to speak up or you don't have any rights. And so the rights go to those who actually claim them. You know, if I might segue, this Tuesday at the Bicycle Advisory Committee for the City of Los Angeles, Jeremy will be presenting the Backbone Bikeway Network, which is an opportunity for the LAPD to put some focus where it belongs on the arterials to support cyclists as opposed to antagonize or run them off the road. But Sergeant Krumer, who's the liaison for the Cyclist LAPD Task Force, will also be there. And this would be an interesting time for people to address their representatives, the Bicycle Advisory Committee, which purportedly represents the cycling community. There's one for every council member and there's four for the mayor. And to beseech them to actually step up and represent the cycling community with a what we call leadership or followership or those that are at City Hall. But there's an opportunity there for us to address this in a few different ways. So that's Tuesday night at 7 o'clock at the Hollywood City Hall, which is 6501 Fountain Avenue. And that's Tuesday night, Los Angeles Bicycle Advisory Committee, where I assure you that this particular topic will be coming up. But whether it does, whether it comes up or not.
6: What time?
1: 7 o'clock.
6: Okay.
1: We couldn't afford cue cards, but we have DJ Chicken Leather here, which is almost as good because he comes and sits on your lap and reminds you to say things, which is kind of a scary experience, almost as scary as being knocked off your bike by a police officer with a baton.
6: Yeah,
1: okay.
6: I'm cushier.
1: Yeah. That was his middle name, as a matter of fact. DJ Cushier, Chicken Leather. And so that's Tuesday night. I'd love to see you all out there.
2: So, for those who don't know, who aren't a million years old, a Pinto is a kind of car.
1: Pinto. Wasn't that the
2: Pinto.
1: Name of the guy in
2: also a kind of bean.
1: In Animal House? Wasn't Pinto the guy? One of the guys in Animal House? Yeah, okay.
2: I don't know. It sounds like it's derived from five. Like its Latin root would be five or something, right? Pinto. I don't know, five
1: parts. Oh, I see.
2: Yeah. But I think Stephen's point was really well taken that, look, the people that are getting cuffed and ticketed and cited, you know, a lot of times they're not the people that drew the attention. And so it's kind of a form of collective punishment when you start punishing the riders because you couldn't catch the other guy.
1: Yeah.
2: And, I mean, that's even better illustrated by the fact that this cameraman got tackled.
1: Yeah.
2: You know, what was he doing other than documenting an incident? And that's the same thing that happened to me on Crank Mob, and I saw it on Santa Monica Critical Mass years ago, too, which is a different law enforcement agency, and I got ticketed for taking photos.
1: Yeah.
2: My friend Gary got given a ticket for taking photos at Santa Monica Critical Mass. And so, pro photographers getting tickets for taking photos. So it's a problem. And I go back to... there's this little kick when you see the video. It's just this little petulant kick. The officer just kind of kicked at a guy's wheel as he was going by.
1: Yeah.
2: Now, was that assault? I don't know. Is it completely inappropriate?
1: Yeah.
2: Is it like a childish thing to do when you're supposed to be in a position of authority where you act just 100% civilly and rationally? No, it's like, to me... If I had the capacity to fire people, I'd fire somebody for that because it's symptomatic of being childish.
1: Yeah, there's
2: absolutely not okay.
1: And you never do that to a car passing by. Why you do it to a bicycle? I mean, are you really trying to inflict crimes or something? I mean, why didn't he just get a bicycle pump and pull the old breaking away move, you know, if he really wanted to stop it? You know? Maybe he wasn't Italian. You know, who knows? But
2: don't know that he wasn't Italian.
1: But look,
2: he could have been Italian.
1: Yeah, all comic notions aside and everything, this is a serious issue. There have been so many blogs online relating to this and also to recourse. A lot of people are saying lawsuits and stuff. You know, money is great to pay for your physical, for your medical bills, for your bicycle,
2: maybe it's gotten to that point.
1: But I think there has to be an address to the fact that it's like this is continuing to happen, and it's systemic within the department. I mean, when at the rollout, everybody addressed back about all sorts of issues and stuff. One of the issues I said is, are you guys going to stop treating bicycles like toys and sort of respect the fact that, you know, if these were cars being stolen off the street, you'd have a task force to stop car theft. Why don't you have a task force to stop bike theft? And he says, oh, we have arrests all the time. And it's like, that's different from having somebody come out and saying, look, we're not going to tolerate this or something. Yeah. There doesn't seem to be that strong will. And I know Chief Beck does ride. He rides recreationally. Maybe he should address the fact that some people can't afford the recreation and they have to work all the time, like myself, and that my bicycle is not just something that's a toy. It's my way of life now. It's more than that. It's transcended to being not an obsession, but my right and my movement. So anyway, having said that,
2: back to what you said about lawsuits, chicken leather. Yeah. I remember I'm going to steal Steven's story. Steven was telling me about somebody who he was talking to, who is a serious heavy hitter.
1: Yeah.
2: In activism in other areas, not bikes. And Steven was talking to him about the Griffith Park Festival of Lights and how they weren't letting bikes ride in it.
1: Right.
2: And the guy said, he just says to Steven, one word, litigate.
1: Yeah.
2: I mean, it may be getting to that point where there needs to be litigation because the city responds to litigation. And so following up on that, and then I got to go for a run. If you saw this thing, if you were part of this thing, email me at alexcthompson@gmail.com or email somebody you know from Bikeside.
1: There's a lot of comments with YouTube, and we're going to get to a few of the tastier morsels in a minute.
2: Yeah, let's put together a picture of what happened. So, thanks for having me on.
1: Email is more productive, and we're gonna let you finish, Alex.
2: I'm done.
1: Okay.
7: So, who do you want to contact?
1: Okay, so you heard Alex's email there, and are you still there?
2: Yep.
1: Okay. Once more, because I'm really slow writing this down.
2: Okay, it's alexcthompson@gmail.com, and that's the old crazy Anglo-Saxon spelling of Thompson, which is Thompson. So alexcthompson@gmail.com, and I'll get back to you, and we'll put together a picture of what happened, and then we'll activate. So, and if you want to come out on Tuesday, that's a good place to have a face-to-face with a guy who's got a serious clout in the department when it comes to cycling, and you can be heard, you know. All right.
1: Excellent. Good to hear from you. Have a good one. Hey, as important as great as it is to comment on the blogs, it doesn't resonate at the police headquarters.
2: You got to go in person.
1: That's us talking to each other, and that's with handles that no one can follow up on. So it's noise. It's many things, but it isn't letting the LAPD know what's going on, and it's not initiating a complaint. And that's what it's really important. If anyone's out there that was there last night that was involved in any of these incidents and picked up one of the tickets, a set of handcuffs, a little bit of asphalt, we need to hear from you, and we need to have you on Tuesday night at the LABAC.
2: All right, late
1: so
2: to
1: email
2: you.
1: Alex. All right, Alex, we'll talk to you. So if you unload your comments online and feel better, you need to know that nothing has changed other than we're feeling better. And if we're going to change things, we need to actually get to LAPD, top brass, okay, and make it happen. Thanks, Alex. We're going to get back to the mics here in the studio. It is Kill Radio, and if you'd like to call in, it's 213-252-0998. We're going to get back to the studio mics here, and you'll notice the difference in quality.
5: Yes. Well, anyway, quite a comment there. It is Bike Talk. We've been talking about the incidents last night at Critical Mass. Just to restate, a number of people pushed from their bikes as the LAPD were trying to stop them. What for? We can only imagine. And having said that, I'm going to let my guests here in the studio, Jeremy, take it for a few minutes while I answer the phone.
8: So as Steven and Alex said, email is the best way to get our message across. You can collate these. And also coming to the BAC, the Bicycle Advisory Committee, on Tuesday at 7 at Hollywood City Hall is the best way. But you could also add this incident to LABikeMap.com as a harassment issue. You know, you've been harassed as a cyclist by the LA Police Department. Reported on the LA Bike Plan. com. It's very easy, and it'll show up. So,
1: we have somebody on the line here, and who am I talking to?
7: This is Raquel and Matt Speed.
1: And apparently you were on the ride last night?
7: Yeah, we were at LACM. Yeah, that ride was interesting, and the way the cops treated everybody was way uncalled for.
1: Okay. Just to sort of let people know, where were you in terms of the ride?
7: We did the whole ride.
1: Uh-huh.
7: It was all right, you know, we didn't really get hassled through, till like the end, you would say, right? So we got to Hollywood?
9: Yeah,
7: when we got to Hollywood, they started tackling people, they were kicking people's bikes. At one point, we saw a cop shove his baton into somebody's back wheel, forcing him to fly off his bike, then pick him up off the ground and slam him onto a car.
1: Wow.
7: Yeah.
1: So it is a breaking away move. Wow, yeah. That's pretty horrible. So was there anything that sort of perpetrated this whole thing? Did a bike rider throw something at a police officer?
7: I can say I never saw anybody.
9: All the lights were green and they just blocked the whole intersection.
7: Yeah, when we saw this happen, the light was green and they were blocking the intersection.
1: Okay, I'm hearing from somebody in the studio, they're asking about what were people on bikes doing? Were they going in a quote-unquote circle, or were they?
7: So at this point, we weren't in any circle. We were just north of Hollywood Boulevard.
1: Uh-huh.
7: And we were just leaving, trying to get towards the people's ride, and
1: Lightning
7: and like they were just it was quite a sight to see.
9: They were trying to round everybody up.
7: They were trying to round them up, but like people weren't throwing things at the cops or you know, there's a couple of kids that yell things, and you know,
1: yeah,
7: that's something kids do, but really you shouldn't tackle someone to the ground for yelling.
1: Okay, now two things. How were you treated by bystanders on the street that see you riding your bike? Like other people in vehicles and other people on the street?
7: They were being supportive and, you know, like cheering or, you know, waving or smiling.
1: Yeah.
7: Shooting video, taking pictures. They didn't seem angry at all.
1: Wait, when you talk about Hollywood, do you remember what street it was exactly on Hollywood Boulevard?
7: Ooh, what was that street called?
9: Veronica Island.
7: It was right above Hollywood. That's that next street.
1: Okay. It's somebody here is identifying it as Hollywood Highland. Is that near?
7: Yeah, we were past Hollywood Highland. We had gone down. It was before Vine. But
1: so west of there you were traveling. So you were traveling eastbound?
7: Yeah, we were traveling eastbound.
1: Yeah. But that gives us an idea that you were going to the other ride.
7: Yeah.
1: We
7: didn't really get messed with until we got back into Hollywood.
1: Well, when you say messed with, what other municipalities had you passed through?
7: Cops incidents. They started at Hollywood and Highland and continued for like the next 4.5 blocks, and then everybody scattered.
1: Really?
9: One cop on a bike tipped over at the intersection, and then everybody kind of laughed at him.
1: Now, that's funny that you say everybody scattered. I remember being pulled over a couple times with police, and just out of the idea that I like to ride with people, and I also believe that there has to be some sort of support. When somebody stops a bike rider, I go back, and it's like I've been met a number of times with either criticism or, why are you here? I'll arrest you, too. And I'm going, but I'm just observing you doing your duty, officer. And in fact, I've said that sometimes. I've filmed it and even asked the officer, I said, is your bright light supposed to impair my camera angle? Do you not want me to film this? And why don't you just ask me not to film it instead of ruining the camera angle? People here in the studio are now sort of chiming in on their own, but I'm wondering, as a spectator last night, did you have any sort of fear for your own safety?
9: Oh, yeah.
1: How fast did you go home last night?
9: I broke up around 11 o'clock, right after everything kind of happened, settled down.
1: Uh-huh. So you didn't go on the ride afterwards, I take it?
7: No.
9: Yeah,
7: we had enough fun on LACM, too.
9: Yeah.
1: Well, your idea of fun is definitely different from...
7: Well, that, you know, that I'm not...
1: F-U-N, yes. But is...
7: After that, I was done for the night. I from what I understand, it just continued later on.
1: Yeah. Now, just to sort of paint the picture, how many people were on last night's critical mass? Conservatively.
7: 200?
1: A couple hundred people. Wow.
7: A couple hundred people.
1: Uh-huh.
7: Maybe a little bit more.
1: And some were riding fast, I bet. How was it?
7: No faster than any other ride, 12 to 15.
1: Okay. And what other parts of town? I know you left going...
7: We went through Robertson and Olympic.
1: Okay.
7: Remember we went farther south, closer to... I don't remember the name of the street. I need to learn L.A. better.
1: That's okay. This is a good way to learn Los Angeles, too.
7: Oh, yeah. I only lived here for 10 years, right?
1: No. It's like I still get lost in my own neighborhood sometimes. But that...
7: I remember being at Robertson and Olympic, and we rode down around that area.
1: Mm-hmm.
7: We rode around towards Pan Pacific Park.
1: Ah.
7: Hung out there for a minute. And then we started going back up back into Hollywood.
1: Yeah, that's been the sort of criticism that when Critical Mass gets started, and if you're late, there's no central place to, like, meet up with them. If, for example, myself, I got there late, maybe if, you know, an hour into it, everybody meets at a certain place and they can reconnect for the ride, whether they've had a flat tire or something like that. But there was no central leader to the ride, right?
7: No.
1: And of course, there's music going on. Did Harry bring his musical...
7: I didn't see Harry last night.
1: But did somebody bring music, I take it?
7: I didn't see any music last night.
1: Okay, so it was just people riding their bikes, having a good time after work, or the lack of it?
7: Yeah, the lack of it, I would say. But no, I didn't see any music trailers last night.
1: Uh-huh.
7: Nobody with megaphones.
1: So it wasn't a noise issue, it was just people out there riding a bike, being part of traffic, more or less.
7: Basically, yeah.
1: Well, these are all questions I have to ask. Incy wants to ask a question here in the studio.
7: Incy? Oh, I love that.
10: I'm actually not asking a question, but I wasn't there last night. But it reminds me when I was 16, and with my school we went to Prague, and Prague was back then a communist country. And we were a group of kids, probably 10 of us or something, walking across the street, noisy. We just came out of a bar. And the police immediately came and arrested a bunch of us because we were noisy, and we crossed the street at an intersection that we were not supposed to cross. And some people actually got into prison because they were too noisy in the middle of the night. So it completely reminds me of communism, how the police force is treating this special group of people. They would never do that if a group of 10 people would walk across the street who just came from the bar, and they're walking towards the car, and they're a little bit noisy. But it seems like that if you're on a bicycle, there is this idea of now we can harass you because you're using a mode that is not accepted in Los Angeles for whatever reason that it's not accepted. So I'm sorry that you guys had to go through that last night. I think it's a scary experience to see that happen. To anybody, either you know them, even if you don't know them. I mean, it would scare me, even if I was just a bystander on the street, seeing what cops are doing to cyclists. I would tell my child, never, don't get on a bike. Look what the cops are doing to them. This is horrible. After they've been just smiling and waving at the cyclists. So this is absolutely uncalled for by the LAPD that they would want to break up a group of people on bicycles, because they're moving on anyways. They're gone in 10 minutes.
9: Yeah.
7: I mean, we, you know, some of we do run red lights sometimes, but there's no reason to tackle anybody. You know, that's, you know, a ticket. It's not a reason to cause harm to their bike and to their person and whatnot.
11: Absolutely. Yeah, Rack, I'm so glad that you called in to give your account. You know, to kind of tag on what Ancy says, my experience in L.A. is that once you tag on the protest aspect of anything, this incites some sort of military action by the police department, and they just do not know how to approach this protest. And I understand that you guys rode to the BP station, the green station on Olympic and Robertson. Is that correct?
7: Yeah. Oh, yeah, that crazy-looking gas station. It looks like it's part of the Disney concert hall.
11: Yeah, that's actually run on sustainable energy, and it's, you know, solar panels and the whole thing, and that is their gem of sustainable architecture for BP. And, you know, it's great that you guys rode out there. And, you know, this is a protest. It's not just a right to ride, but it was a protest against the Gulf oil spill. And, you know, when there is a protest, the police have to follow certain, and Stephen has outlined these, certain actions, you know, you have to notify. So what were cops doing? Were they notifying you to disperse? Were they asking you to get off your bike? Was there any sort of communication?
7: We didn't get bothered at the gas station.
9: No.
11: So this is kind of like completely unrelated, and it just seems like it's like the

0: Oh, Maddie's video?
1: Yeah. And something comes to mind as I watch the bike cops, because there's a few bike cops there, and you know, with their police bikes parked on the curb, and they've got someone in handcuffs and a bike on the road. And one thing that comes up is I oftentimes, in the course of chatting with somebody, hear them say, well, you know, I'm a cyclist myself, but in this particular case, I think the distinction is we may all be cyclists, but the difference is I don't kick other cyclists like these guys are doing. And so you've got the bike cops, and there's one of them, bam, kicking out at the cop, at the cyclist, and smirking. But hold on a sec, I'm going to take this call. Thanks for calling in.
2: Yeah, we really appreciate you calling here and telling us your account of last night as we watch the events again. Now, is this, just from a personal level, is this going to discourage you from bicycling normally in Los Angeles, just this event?
0: Absolutely not.
2: Okay. So what did you learn, though? I mean, did you learn anything about last night when you ride with Critical Mass or something? Or are you going to do anything differently?
0: Critical Mass for years. I just don't ride near the sidewalk. I try to ride away wherever the cops can't reach me.
2: You know, that's an interesting thing, because according to the 2122A, the provision, it says that the bicyclist has a right to, it doesn't require cyclists to travel the door zone, or it allows you to ride safely outside of that zone, almost in what would traditionally be traffic. And I think if you're more than two people, you're allowed to take the lane.
0: Oh, yeah.
2: So these are things we're just pointing out to people that are listening to this, thinking that it's always the fault of the bike rider.
0: I have that vehicle code tattooed on me.
2: Well, maybe you don't have to get that graphic. But that's a good one. I like that. Everybody's sort of telling me to do something. Did you want to say something there, sir?
3: Oh, no.
0: Just a thing.
2: Okay. Well, we want to thank you, and we're going to get back to our people in the studio. Thank you for calling.
0: Oh, yeah. Thank you, guys.
2: All right.
4: Well, yes, we're back inside the warm little sounding huddle of Kill Radio, knowing that at some point we're going to have to go out into the street and do this once more. InstiBox has brought up an interesting video right now relating to Bike Week. She has Chief Beck. Let's see what she's going to talk about online. Insti, what is this video you pulled up?
5: 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This is on YouTube, called Bike Week.
4: Okay.
6: The Los Angeles Police Department is joining Metro to remind everyone that we all share the road. Cars, buses, trucks, and bicycles. But bicycles are particularly vulnerable and need our protection. So be careful when you see them on the street. Always give them the right of way. Not just during Bike Week LA in May, but every day of the year. So starting today, join LAPD and Metro in protecting bicyclists. It's the law. And it's the right thing to do. Thank you.
4: Well, apparently somebody in the police department didn't watch the film they made. But obviously, we don't expect them. They have other things to do, a little more pressing. No, we actually really do expect them to watch. I'm being facetious here. You were going to say something, Insti?
7: Yeah, we absolutely. It's our freedom to be in Los Angeles, and we're in America. We have the freedom to move about. We have the freedom of expression, be it religious expression or be it our movement expression. And they're the LAPD putting out a video encouraging cycling and letting the public know that cyclists have the right of the road, and then doing something what they did last night is completely hypocritical. Like, what is their message here that they're conveying? I mean, Charlie Beck might be writing as much as he writes if he does not call his force. And make the law mandated. Like, if this something like this can slip out, and he has brutality going on the street against cyclists or any human beings that are assembling in peace, and it's not even assembly because they're moving. So
4: absolutely,
7: it's I mean, I find it absolutely hypocritical, and I'm

0: I'm completely disappointed by the LAPD.
1: Well, you know, you got to ask yourself, is this just bike washing? You know, similar to greenwashing?
0: Yeah.
1: Are they just doing this for Bike Week? And then, you know, come, you know, the next week, they start throwing cyclists, you know, off their bikes?
0: Yeah.
2: I have to be honest. At some point, I've looked at this and thought about that. But, and I'll give you an example. Last week, while I was missing your event, the Bike Side, I was at another bike event, and we'll play it later today, not right now. But I was at the bike day in Pasadena, the women from Cycle were putting on there. Mm-hmm. And before that, I thought, well, I'll be nice and catch the line downtown so I don't have to ride the whole way down. But they had blocked it off for the Amgen. And I kind of got up on the sidewalk, like the guy said. I don't usually ride on the sidewalk, but I rode on the sidewalk because he said, hey, you know, they're blocking the streets off. And I said, okay, great. And then as they continued to ride downtown, they were hassling people on bikes. And I realized a lot of these people live on their bikes. We have to face this. There's not housing for our homeless, and some of them live with their bicycle. And so they were trying to get this guy on his bike out of the way. And I said, you know, he probably rides more than any of these guys that are racing. And they were just like, we have to get him off the street. And I'm going, but these are his streets too. Maybe if you just sort of direct him to one of the side streets where the tour isn't going on. And it was a violent exchange, not on my part, but on his part, about why cyclists had to respect basically the racing crowd. And I said, you know, we talk amongst ourselves. We don't have to wear spandex to talk. We're going to get along fine. Once I get down to a place I can turn, I'm going to turn. I'm going to be out of your hair. But this guy lives on his bike. Maybe you should recognize that and treat him like a human being or something. And at which point he was just really irate and turning different colors. And it wasn't something he wanted to address, which was, I think we tend to forget that maybe they're not like us. And this is why I go back to the idea of critical mass, how it started. You could bring any bike. It didn't matter what kind of bike. It was the idea that you were sharing community. And maybe that's what I'm going for. And that's one of the issues that I brought away from the bike ride in Pasadena that I thought was so good. They may have provided all the quote trappings of, you know, Cliff Bars and coffee from Jones's and yeah, the New Belgian coming in, not serving beer, mind you. We're going to get to that later on. But they were about spreading community and spreading something else besides, hey, we're going to make a buck off you. Hey, we like to believe that we're all part of the community, whether you ride a BMX bike, whether you're on fixed gear bikes, whether you're hauling something with your extra cycle, or if you're in a Bakfia, if you can afford it, getting around town, that we're all part of this biking community. We all need to be safe. You were going to say something, Stephen.
3: You know,
2: Should I get the soapbox out?
3: Pasadena, at the same time, is the city that worked really hard to come up with that no cycling side-by-side rule.
2: Yeah, the anti-Peloton kind of thing, too. Yeah.
3: And we had to spend an inordinate amount of time fighting that particular rule. And they took every item on the agenda that they could think of and pushed us past midnight, you know, week after week. I think there was three meetings before they finally acquiesced that you cannot violate state law, even if you're Pasadena.
2: Right.
3: The second thing is, if you look in the newspaper this past week, you'll see Chris Ziegler spent $4,000 fighting a ticket because he rode his bike on the streets of Pasadena and was on a non-shareable, in other words, a substandard road, a road that wasn't wide enough to share.
2: Right.
3: He rode in the lane.
2: Oh,
3: and
2: my
3: then
2: God.
3: Got a citation. He happens to be, it's interesting, he's a League of American Bicyclist instructor, urban cycling instructor, and so he knew the law, and he stood up for his rights, and it cost him $4,000. So I like Cliff Bars. I think the Cliff Bar company is a pretty great company.
2: Oh, yeah.
3: I like a lot of their social awareness. But I got to tell you this about Bike Week. For all of the Bike Week festivities, the bottom line is Pasadena, that particular officer is still quoted in the LA, in the press as defending that position because, after all, a cyclist is smaller than a car. That's his fundamental principle for why they don't belong on the streets of Pasadena. Hmm. So for all of the festivities, I'm telling you, your rights are being squeezed, and here we are with last night. Again, LAPD sticks a baton in the wheels of a bike.
2: Yeah.
3: Your rights are being squeezed, And this is what we've got to address. So we can have Clif Bar festivals, and I love Clif Bars. Hey, did you just have a Clif Bar this morning?
1: I had two.
2: And they weren't the big ones. They were the little ones they were handing out. See, we know how to conserve, man. I'm hoarding mine, too, for a ride when my girlfriend freaks out, and I got to give her some sugar, too. Right.
1: Well, I just wanted to tag on what Steven was talking about.
2: Go ahead.
1: And you, too.
2: Jeremy, my co-host.
1: Yeah, the bicycling community is a very kind of humanitarian effort. We all kind of see each other as equals. We try to, at least. But we have a strong division in the LAPD and the police forces across the nation, since this is national, international show.
2: Right.
1: As officer and citizen, you're either in the know with the LAPD, or you're one of them, or you're one of us, a human and, or a citizen. And this is a strong divide, not just in cycling, but you know, just in the greater community in LA. And we kind of need to put a stop to this. I mean, it's kind of, it sounds kind of radical, but LAPD needs to maybe soften up a little bit and see they're humans and we're humans too. They need to start treating us, you know, equally. I mean, they're not above the law. You know, do you know what I'm trying to say? That
2: yeah, they can't transcend everything and sort of be above the law,
1: and that's the way that that,
2: well,
1: we're
2: that was a
1: right
2: Steven
1: now.
2: Seagal movie too.
1: Above, yeah,
2: yeah,
1: law.
2: Yeah. Now we're just making jokes about jokes, but
1: in the task force meeting, I'm trying to tell him, look, you can't keep acting like this, because it just turns into this military state. And if that's the way you want to go, LAP, then you know, fine, sure enough, go ahead, go that way. But you're going to find a lot of us fighting against this, and it's just going to get worse.
2: There's so
1: eye.
2: Many better fights that the LAPD can do rather than fighting cyclists that are just using the street.
1: Exactly.
2: Legally.
1: And well, case in point, we had this big thing about hubbub about handcuffing cyclists, and they described, well, the cyclists, you know, they're within our 3 foot radius of the officer, they could potentially strike out and hurt the officer, and we're handcuffing them for the officer's protection. But they do not handcuff the motorist. They do not pull the motorist out of the vehicle when there's a speeding ticket.
2: I always get that too.
1: Okay.
2: Yeah.
1: Okay. And just recently, a few weeks ago, this is in Santa Monica. Santa Monica pulled over a motorist, and the motorist shot the officer. It must have been like through the door or whatever. Shot the officer and ran off. And we have these motorists are driving 2,000 plus pound cars. They could easily turn the engine back on and run over anybody trying to confront them. So I'm not asking that LAPD start pulling people out of cars and handcuffing them. I'm just asking, why handcuff the cyclists? I mean, all the cyclists I know, they're either pacifists, they're very passive, and they're not, when they're confronted with the police department, they're not going to, you know, go attacking. So I think it's just this paranoia that's it's just permeating our police force, and maybe they just need to see that we're all humans. We all, you know, want to coexist.
2: So we've been talking about the issue last night at Critical Mass. The police came out and decided to, let's just say, stop some bicyclists that were obeying the law for no other reason that we can discern, other than the fact that they just wanted to create some sort of, I guess, lawsuit in the future. Anyway, this is Kill Radio. DJ Chicken Leather here. Standing in with my co-host today, Jeremy, and we have Dale from Caltrans still here. He's shaking his head like, oh, my God. He's just trying to suck it all in. He's just
1: Caltrans.
2: Amused. Mr. Box from – what do you want to be known from? Bike side, bike left, bike right, all sides? What side?
3: Bike life.
2: Bike life. And, of course, his lovely wife, Vinci, who did the Rebel Without a Car production of It was totally sustainable with the Greensters who moved the whole movie production. I'd like to see more movie production going that way as they build up a back lot in Universal City that's only going to be a tourist spot yet again. Hopefully they'll shoot on that back lot and they won't have to have a haul out Christopher whatever, Marty, and the rest of those guys from Back to the Future. Do you think they're going to do another Back to the Future? They're going to go back to the bike maybe?
3: Yeah, with any luck and hoverboards. Yeah. You know, the interesting thing about Universal City and the mayor...
2: They have their own police force, I heard.
3: They do, as a matter of fact. Yeah. Well, you know why they have their own police force?
2: Because
3: they're not part
2: sued.
3: Of L.A. And so when Antonio Villaraigosa goes over the hill and says, let's keep the industry in L.A., he leaves L.A. to do it because he leaves the city of L.A. not knowing where the boundary is.
2: Right. Yeah. I haven't worked in a while, and I work in the film industry. And I'm not shilling for work, but I'm shilling for the fact that a lot of people are stifled with the fact that they're not paying for – they're not getting the same tax incentives that other cities are giving, and they're not – there is no proper, let's just say, pro film here in Los Angeles. It's always about, oh, we're going to have to figure another way to make money off of you. You know, let's put in more of these or that. You were going to say something, Itzy.
0: Yes, I'm talking about Rebel Without a Car Productions. We are actually doing our next project.
2: Oh.
0: Which is called The Plastic Patrols.
2: The Plastic Patrols.
0: And it's a web series with young girls.
2: Oh, I thought you were going to say it's the return of Plastic Man from the DC Comics.
0: No.
2: You finally got the rights to that superhero, huh?
0: No, this is the superheroes are two young girls, Merritt and Marlo. And they're 5 and 7 years old, and they want to save the world single-handedly. And so we're doing a web series called The Plastic Patrols, and we're going to teach parents and their children how to be sustainable and how to avoid plastic in their lives. So that's the next project.
2: You know, it's funny because I'm sort of joking about Plastic Man, but what has happened to Plastic Man? I mean, in the lore of comic books and superheroes, Plastic Man, I think, probably is deteriorating out there, or maybe he's not as pliable as he used to be with all this oil around and stuff. I don't know how you catch Plastic Man, but that's something we'll have to put to the blogs or the nerd stuff. Anyway,
0: I'm trying to avoid plastic as much as I can. So,
2: well, see, that's the other thing. It's like we can make choices too sometimes, and this gets to be more off of bike, but more sort of sustainability, which kind of all ties into the theme that I started out with today, and it was the fact that we all can find some sort of freedom within our own lifestyle, and maybe it's not about making big, heavy choices like taking money that you don't have and buying a Prius to go nowhere because I don't have a job to go to with my Prius, but maybe making that, you pulling out that bicycle, tuning it up, and riding that around, that might be my choice to reduce my carbon footprint.
0: Well,
2: because,
0: I
2: quite honestly, those hybrids, they still pollute. They still use gas engines unless they're all electric.
0: You mentioned a couple of times today that people are on bicycles ride around for fun, or that the Prius driver should drive around nowhere. But
2: no, they go places too.
0: But, I mean, most of us cyclists use the bicycle as a tool to get somewhere. I don't ride for fun. I have fun going to places because I ride and I'm not stuck in a car. But I personally take it very serious, my transportation option, that I have a bicycle. I prepare when I get on a ride, dress the way I would dress to go to work or to go to my audition. So I don't need to have special gear. I behave just like a motorist would behave, and I do my grocery shoppings, go to the movies, I go to meet my friends, and go together with my friends to the theaters on my bike. So to me, it's a very viable and very serious mode of transportation. It's not for fun, but I'm immensely enjoying it and having much more fun on my bike riding to certain events or to my job than I would in a car.
2: Right. Okay, well, with
0: Jeremy
2: that sentiment being...
0: was going to say something.
2: No,
0: to
2: go ahead, Jeremy.
1: Yeah, well, I enjoy riding my bike for fun sometimes, and you know, that's the great part of it, is that you can... It's a dual use, or, you know, there's many uses to the bike. And I think the best thing that all of you could do out there this next week with your bike, the best place to ride would be Tuesday at the LA City Bicycle Advisory Committee at 7 o'clock at Hollywood City Hall. I believe it's 6501 Fountain at 7 p.m. And come out, ride your bike. There'll be plenty of places for parking. We'll take over the meeting. Let's get a lot of public comment in there about what happened on Friday. And we'll all go get some pancakes and bacon and then have some energy to work off.
2: Yo, why does it always have to be bacon, man?
1: Well,
2: why can't it be vegetarian?
1: It can be vegetarian.
2: Some soy bacon.
1: I'm partial to, you know,
2: Swaken.
1: I don't really like bacon that much.
2: I don't either, but they serve it there. What we're trying to say is we're making our own inroads into the bike culture by giving you a voice, and this is the best way to be heard. So come on out. This is Bike Talk. I want to thank Nick for letting me take over the whole show this week. Nick's on vacation. Look what happens. We've jumped everywhere all over town. I myself am heading out. That's right, to the Bike Oven located at 3706 North Figueroa. I'm going to be wrenching in a little bit. Wrenching for you guys that don't know what it means is, yes, that's right. You can come in, talk to me, and maybe I'll know enough to, God forbid, fix your flat tire. It is Kill Radio. That's about it. One last thing. Tomorrow, Chupacabras, high noon, Sunday. Yes, it's just like a car event, except it's all with bicycles. So it's not like a car event. It's totally different than a car event. You're going to have fun at this event. We want to thank Paul from Atomic Cycles beforehand for putting this on at much cost to him, himself and mental anguish because he's going to have to put up with chicken leather all over again tomorrow. That's right. Atomic Cycles located out there in the beautiful San Fernando Valley located near Louise and Sadakoy. That's right. Chupacabras tomorrow. Okay, that's about it. Next week, we're going to try to define a couple things about, the bike week that was, and hopefully the bike week that's every day. It is Kill Radio. And it's not as grim as you think. That's right. Kill Radio. Maybe we'll see you on your bike out there. Thank you.

0: 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Thank you and good morning.
1: You're listening to killradio.org. We're playing DJ Chicken Leather Archives from around 2005 over to maybe 2011. This is what we have on hand. Enjoy.

Wait a minute. This is Tom Waits singing "I Don't Wanna Grow Up." I thought it was he didn't want to get up. Oh my God, I'm misreading everything nowadays. It is Kill Radio. DJ Chicken Leather taking over. That's right, Bike Talk here on Kill Radio. Wind up your radios, boys. Oh no, that's Dr. Demento.

0: right. We're. Oh my God, we haven't even started, and there's a phone call. It is Kill Radio. Here, we'll see who's on the phone.
1: It is Kill Radio. Who's this?
2: This is Ted Rogers.
1: Hi, Mr. Rogers.
2: How you doing today?
1: How's your neighborhood, Mr. Rogers?
2: It's good today. It's a beautiful day in the neighborhood.
1: Well, I have to say so.
2: It's a great day for a bike ride.
1: Is it?
2: We should all be out there instead of on the phone.
1: Okay, I was just out there on my bike, and it felt really good. I was just telling everybody, I don't know if you heard a couple minutes before this, that I woke up, and my girlfriend was there, and she's going, "Why are you getting up so early?" And I'm going, "I'm going to watch the Giro." Which Alex Thompson is in the studio, and he's here, and he was at the Bike Roy party last night, and so was I, and I just came in to say hi and make sure that the studio was, to be honest, the bathroom was clean. And here I am getting up and being enlisted to be a little bit of things. So, Mr. Rogers, tell me about your neighborhood today.
2: Well, I'm calling because we're forming the League of Bicycling Voters, Los Angeles. And
1: is that like a precursor to the United Nations of Bikers?
2: It could very well be. We're trying to draw bicyclists from all over Los Angeles County, every type of bicyclist, however you ride, you know, whether you're a roadie, mountain biker, commuter, if you ride a bike and in Los Angeles County and you're eligible to vote in Los Angeles County, you're invited to come join.
1: Wow. Even illegal aliens?
2: Well, they can't vote, unfortunately. But if they want to come and stand
1: rats
2: and join in the conversation, they're welcome.
1: Okay. Well, that sounds fantastic. You know, as I'm saying this, it's like I'm looking over our vista of Los Angeles, and I'm not seeing one, not two, but about 10 bike riders riding up and down the hills, all sorts of bike riders, from a kid on a BMX to somebody with a crate that looks like he's a working man, and he uses his bike to work, to some guy right now that's just sort of flying up this little incline we have here, and he looks like he could be ready for the Giro himself, man.
2: Mm-hmm.
1: Except he's got a messenger bag, and he's U-turning on a left turn, and yeah, he could be ready for the Giro again. Anyway, well, that's a great idea. Now, do you guys have a meeting place? Do you have a
2: we do. We're
1: a
2: going
1: schedule or something, or a website?
2: I'm
1: just letting
2: all
1: out
2: of the above.
1: All right. Well, let's hear it. Go ahead.
2: Okay. Well, the website is at bikevotela.org.
1: Okay.
2: And there you can find links to our Facebook page and our Google group. We've been using the Google group to have discussions leading up to our first meeting, deciding what we want to be, how we intend to approach things. We've already decided on a questionnaire that we're going to submit to people running for statewide office.
1: Uh-huh. So you're talking about, like, doing this on a local level, because I heard that Obama at one point was saying that, that Janet Sadiq Khan who was saying, you know, we need to have something on a national level. I mean, we built basically this highway here, and, you know, we infrastructure for cars and stuff. And we built it. So let's move on. So now let's build it for people instead of building it for cars. I think she was sort of inkling us on to do it on the national level. And what happened is she sort of dropped it right in his lap. And we've seen, you know, Cars for Clunkers. We've seen, I mean, you know, Cars for Clunkers. We've seen Money for Cars, you know, Cash for Clunkers, quote unquote. I'm wondering when we're going to see cash for people, when we're going to see people be the prime thing. And it sounds like I don't know of any other device that lets you gauge not only your speed but the quality of your ride like a bicycle. And I'm just being nice about that. So.
2: No, I completely agree with you. There's nothing better than riding my bike. And that's the greatest joy in my life, when I can get away from all the stresses, the work, everything else that's going on, and just get out on the bike for an hour, 2 hours. And for me, it's a moving meditation. It brings me peace in my life. It brings me happiness, great exercise. And it's also transportation at the same time. I mean, you've got everything rolled into one. We really need to shift the focus in this country from moving cars, moving vehicles, to moving people. And there are far more efficient ways to move people. There are 40,000 people, plus or minus, killed by cars in this country every year.
1: Mm-hmm.
2: How can we accept that as a price from going from here to there? I mean, the country rose up when 3,000 people were killed on 9/11, but we don't seem to notice when 40,000 die every year from cars.
1: Yeah, not to make light of the issue or something, but it tends to hit you on a local level. I know that there were three riders coming home a couple weeks ago, and they just stopped to get tacos, and lo and behold, it may seem like the violence is not perpetrated, but not only did they lose their bike, but just one of the incidents that they have to sort of contend with in this in the city. And I know I'm jumping all over the place, but I think your league of riders is gonna hopefully be a voice for us, if not in the national government, at least on the local. And
2: well, we're looking at the local level, the county level, the state level, because this is where the laws that affect bicyclists on a daily basis are made. There's no reason why we can't, as we move forward, start looking at the national races. We've already been approached by one candidate who's running for House of Representatives this year as an independent, who's asked for our support.
1: Uh-huh.
2: We'll look into
1: that. You
2: can
1: mention his name. We're sort of, I mean, we bash everybody, equal bashing kind of thing. So who is this candidate?
2: Let's keep that quiet for right now, because we haven't endorsed him. He's
1: okay.
2: Just somebody who's come and asked for our support.
1: All right.
2: When and if we endorse somebody, then sure, we'll let you know. We'll
1: all
2: let
1: right.
2: the whole world know.
1: All right. Well, anyway, we're here on the phones here at Kill Radio. We're joined by Alex in here. Alex, do you have a question for, and I'll pass it on to him, Mr. Rogers here on the phone?
3: I'm not prepared with a question.
1: He's not prepared.
3: Let me think
1: for
3: a second. But
2: no problem.
3: Okay. Who all is involved?
2: Well, however, I would like to say one thing. Alex and has been working on with the Bike Side group.
1: Yeah.
2: Great thing.
1: Is that Mr. Box?
2: Mr. Box as well.
1: Yeah, you know, I always think that's some sort of like Mr. Green or Mr. Blue. It's like at any point, you know, I always call
3: it sound like
1: Mr. Box or something.
3: They sound like James
2: Bond. Well,
3: Mr.
2: Box seems to be an irresistible force in this town.
1: Yeah.
2: But I absolutely support what they're doing. They're also involved in the political arena. And, you know, the statistics I've come up with using Department of Transportation statistics, excuse me, that say that 27.3% of Americans ride bikes.
1: Wow.
2: If you apply that to just the registered voters in Los Angeles County, you come up with 1 million bicyclists registered to vote
1: wow.
2: in this town, or in the county. In the city of Los Angeles, around 400,000. And that's just ones who are registered to vote. Like you said, there are people who can't vote for whatever reason.
1: Yeah.
2: Adds over another million to Los Angeles County.
1: Now, I'm not trying to open up a can of worms here or anything,
2: mm-hmm.
1: but the reason I brought that up is because it seems, and I'm just voicing an opinion that a lot of people, and let's say on the lower economic stratas, use their bike a little more effectively in terms of transportation than they do. I mean, the equation changes from being just recreation to transportation.
2: Right.
1: And in fact, we're seeing, as the economy worsens, more people going into that, and they think, well, you know, I'm just going to do this on a, you know, maybe once or twice or something. And then they find out how easy and how much fun it is and how much more efficient it is. And then we're seeing that change. So a lot of people will start out just fixing an old Huffy or something, dusting in their garage. And then the next thing you know, they're going, wow, I'd like to upgrade. Or I want to donate this bike to one of the bike collectives and go to the next level, which, you know, for them may be a different kind of bike or a different style of biking.
2: Mm-hmm.
1: Me personally, I like to see everybody get on their bike. And in fact, I just the other day, they said, why are you building up this heavy frame and this everything? And I'm saying, well, you know, this is going to be a fat man's bike. And they looked at me like, what do you mean? And I said, this bike will withstand basically a nuclear blast. And they looked at me and said, no. And I said, well, it'll withstand abuse. And it was a hard, rigid frame. But the idea was that it was big enough and bulky enough to withstand somebody, let's just say, upwards of 200 pounds, maybe more. And they said, well, why would you build a bike like that? And I said, well, you know, there's different body types. There's not just one bike that will solve all your problems. And, in fact, last night at the Bikerwave, Fuzzy came up with a bike that was so comfortable to ride. But if you looked at it, it looked somewhere between a cruiser and a chopper.
2: Okay.
1: And this was just, it was fun. And I think people forget the fun factor in all these things, which they sort of bottled and had for sale last night over at Bikerwave, if indeed they were charging. But there was also some silly bikes. There was a skinny bike that was a bike that was on something that was a cross between a seat that you sat in at school, and it had rollers from a shopping cart, and it had a little kiddie wheel in it, and it skidded all over. You couldn't control it. So sometimes lack of control is you know, where you're out of control is a good sign. Well, anyway, Mr. Rogers, once again, the League of Riders, I think one of the things I asked you if you had a website, so maybe this would be a good time.
2: Yeah, bikevotela.org.
1: Okay.
2: And we're having our first meeting a week from today.
1: Oh, of course. Right, you know, there's nothing happening next week on the 15th. Let's
2: yeah.
1: see. Colin has a ride in Glendale for his bike month. No, I'm just kidding. But
2: no,
1: this sounds really important. What time
2: going.
1: Is it?
2: 10:30 a.m.
1: 10:30. Yeah, you're not competing with Bike Talk either. So 10:30 a.m.
2: Not
1: next
2: all.
1: Saturday.
2: Hey, we'll all be listening to you while we're having the meeting.
1: Oh, that's great. What time and where?
2: 10:30 a.m. It's at the law school building at UCLA.
1: Wow.
2: Can get directions.
1: That sounds prestigious.
2: Well, I hope it will be.
1: Okay.
2: I can get directions on the Facebook page and the Google page, and we'll get that up on the website pretty soon.
1: Okay. Well, one last thing we're going to ask you here.
2: Of course.
1: Is you know, we're supposedly a music station when we're not doing issues like this. So I'm going to ask you, what's the most embarrassing thing on your iPod, either related to bikes or, you know, it doesn't even have to be related to bikes.
2: You want
1: to
2: know the most embarrassing thing on my iPod?
1: Absolutely. Do you like take the hills listening to ABBA?
2: Here's the worst thing. I don't have an iPod.
1: Oh, that's even better.
2: I'm one of those old-fashioned people.
1: That?
2: I like to get out on my bike, and I want to hear the sounds around me.
1: Ah.
2: It's like, I want to hear those waves when I'm around the beach. I want to hear the cars coming up behind me. I want to hear the people talking as I go by. It makes me part of the environment rather than separating myself with it. As much as I love music, I mean, I've got music going all the time at home, but when I'm out on the bike, I want to hear around me.
1: I don't know. That could be, I think it might be up on charges up here. Every kid I know, it's like I always think of I didn't know what an iPod was for a while, and I would see these guys get ready for these long rides and throw these little, you know, earbuds in their ears. And I'm thinking, oh, it must be some sort of safety device for your ears or something. And I realized what it was. And it's just like, I don't know if that's really, you know, sort of cutting you off from the environment is a good thing. But
2: well,
1: maybe that's our safety suggestion for the day.
2: There you go. Well, let me tell you this one story really quick. Before I moved out here, I lived in Denver. And I was cross-country skiing one day. And all of a sudden, I'm out in the middle of nowhere, miles from the nearest person. It starts to snow, and I've got my headphones on. I'm listening to some really nice jazz, and it seems really perfect. And then I take the headphones off, and I hear absolutely nothing. No sounds whatsoever.
1: Wow.
2: It's like, man, I was missing this.
1: Yeah.
2: So that was the last time I ever wore headphones when I did something like that.
1: Yeah, it's almost like one of those sensory deprivation tanks sometimes, I think, when they do this. Because, as everybody knows, if you have an iPod long enough, it'll mess up on you. And then it really sounds insane. So, anyway, it is Bike Talk here, and I want to thank you, Mr. Rogers, for calling us again. Look forward to seeing you on a ride. Maybe we'll see you interacting with your local rider tonight on the... I know over in Northeast Los Angeles, they're having that art ride, which is a low-impact ride.
2: Oh, very cool.
1: At 6:30 over at the flying combination flying pigeon bike oven, and they go to, I think, 5 or 6 of the galleries. So it's not only user-friendly, it's low impact, and you get to enrich your life with art. So
2: that's good, anyway, too, and you can talk to Joseph. He's part of the League of Bicycle Owners.
1: I have never met this guy.
2: There
1: who
2: we go.
1: Who is this guy? Joseph who?
2: Joseph Braille. I think you know him.
1: Sounds like a terrorist to me.
2: Yeah, he probably is, but, you know, we encourage terrorists to join us, too.
1: All right. Well,
2: that
1: anyway,
2: was a joke.
1: That sounds fantastic. We'll let you go down. We're going to get back to...
2: sounds good. Thanks a lot. Say hi to Alex for me.
1: Oh, I will.
2: Bye-bye.
0: It is Kill Radio. DJ Chicken Leather here.
4: Wow.
0: Yeah. It's a mess here in the studio. So let's see if I can pull down the phone, pull out the microphone that's not working, pull out the sound. And who should we have in the studio, bud?
4: Alex Thompson.
0: Alex, say it again.
4: Is that working? Alex Thompson.
0: Oh, there you go. Oh, the richness of a studio mic. Kill Radio. Wow, some interesting issues there. As stated, I got to go and clean the bathroom. No, I'm just kidding. See, we here at Kill Radio even let the janitors on the line here because I think it goes back to our long tradition of civil rights and stuff. I was watching a documentary about James Earl Ray, who I'm not going to mention what he did, but basically what it came down to is they reviewed a lot of Dr. King's life, and I found that one of the big issues they had was the garbage men. So there's nothing below us here at Kill Radio. There's nothing above us here at Kill Radio. We like to think that we're all on the same strata. Perhaps we are the representing for the smallest writer out there and the future writer in our midst by doing this. And so you say to yourself, oh, Chicken Leather shows up to do it. It's like, no, we want to show that same rapport, that same consideration to everybody. I remember somebody was telling me, or basically there was a classification. That's not the phone, guys. There was a classification at one point about how they were doing the bike plan, how they would classify riders and say, oh, you're one of these.
4: They only had 4 types of riders.
0: Yeah, and you were one of the ones that'll go out anytime, Chicken Leather.
4: Fearless.
0: You don't apply.
4: Fearless rider.
0: Fearless rider. And I thought to myself, well, you know what? I'd like to have it a little better than just being a fearless rider. I'd like to make it safe for, you know, that little kid that gets on his bike.
4: Like, and you shouldn't have to be fearless.
0: Right.
4: You know,
0: there
4: great
0: was,
4: that you are.
0: At the same time, this was during some art kind of thing where they were mapping Los Angeles. And the curator said, wow, I would never get on the streets. They're just too dangerous. They're just whatever. And I said, you know what? Maybe you have to revisit your fear with the intent that you could take a side street. And I really don't like people to take side streets. I said, and I really don't like it when people dress up in spandex or something. I said, ride like you would normally. I mean, I've been doing that for years.
4: On the streets,
0: and
4: you wouldn't.
0: And the idea is that you tend to be more alert. I know that the alertness has led me to be a better bike rider. And I'm going to end it a minute because we are getting the phone call. But what I really wanted to do was make it safe enough for her to ride. I said, what do we have to change to make it safe enough to ride? Is it riding with people? Is it riding with a buddy? Is it taking maybe not the busiest street, but maybe a street that will get you there and be –
4: Elevation-wise, the red carpet and get
0: right.
4: This person
0: elevation-wise, it might be easier. You know, have coffee and latte for like I did for you this morning
4: around the corner. Yeah. Oh, where was that coffee and latte? I forgot about that.
0: Well, we're gonna work on that.
4: I want orange juice next.
0: Okay.
4: Time.
0: OJ,
4: freshly squeezed.
0: We'll put it on the thing. But these are all trappings because, as we all know, it as we look today, it's the road. And I'm gonna recap for about 30 seconds that it was really funny that this morning when I woke up. There was an American leading the Giro when I turned the TV on. This is pretty
4: did
0: insane.
4: Did it last very long?
0: It lasts pretty long. He was from the BMC team. And this is just to show you that we can be just as esoteric and testosterone-filled as that bike racing radio thing that Brad does on Monday and the rest of these guys. It was now I'm stumped. No, it was Brett Bookwalter. Never heard of the guy. I guess he won the tour of Utah. He was leading for a while, and then his other teammate in the BMC, Cadell Evans, tied him. But that was like, you know, when the big guys are racing. This is like halfway through the race. He held the lead until he was knocked off by I thought it was Chief Wiggums, but it was Brad Wiggums from England.
4: Chief Wiggums.
0: Yeah, boys, I'm going to take you on that big hill. Yeah, yeah. Where are those donuts? Yeah.
5: So anyway, we're gonna turn the thing over to the other host here at the talk. He's on the phone right now. And that, of course, is the media mammal himself. Are you gonna do your own wiping or the media madam himself? That's right, the man with all the answers. That of course being Nick.
6: Hey Steven, how you doing, man?
7: Are you there?
8: Yeah, I'm here.
6: You might want to turn down your radio. I mean your internet. So we are here with Alex, and we got Steven on the phone.
9: Shelling.
6: Steven, we got Alex Thompson in the studio,
8: yeah.
6: Actually. And
8: yeah.
6: I called him because you guys were all talking about him last week about
8: yeah.
6: Bikeside. So what can you tell us where Bikeside came from? Anybody?
4: Oh.
6: Actually.
4: I'll go.
6: Okay.
4: Bikeside is, we're trying to fill a hole. You know, there's not an organization out there that's allowed because of their structure to do pure lobbying and to endorse candidates. So we decided we're going to do that because we want to affect policy. And so organizations like Bikeside, 501c4s they're called, are specifically made for that. And we're ready to just take things to the next level. So that's what it's about. In many ways, it's a continuation of the movement that Bike Riders Collective has led in some ways.
6: Steven, I can't. He's going to have to talk into the phone if you're going to hear him. But he's just telling me what Bikeside is about.
8: Yeah, I'm going to go back to the radio. You guys give me a shout.
6: Okay, cool.
8: Yeah.
6: Well, we'll talk to you in a minute, maybe.
8: Right, bye.
10: Sorry. All right. So, yeah. So, when did it all start?
4: I think we started talking about. Well, I started thinking about this way back in 2008. But I was busy with Bike Rave, so we really went
5: Bike
4: and
5: Raves.
4: Threw down the money to like get incorporated and talk to a lawyer and did all that stuff way back in October, I think. So it's
5: in October. And who's we?
4: Bikeside, the board of directors right now is me, Stephen Box, NC Box, and Eric Knudsen. But then there's a bunch of other people involved, like Mihai Patu, who's been involved forever, Sarah Bond, who's led rides on the West Side for a long time, Jeremy Grant, Ron Durgan, who does sustainable streets.
5: Most of those people have been on the show.
4: Yeah. These are all good people.
5: And so you got people who do rides and you got people who do, is there like a division between people who are kind of more social bikers and people who are more like advocates and political people, or is everybody everything?
4: Everybody can do everything. I mean, I don't know. We're policy oriented, right? So like a lot of people bring skills. We got some people that are former or current Bike Rave volunteers, and we've got a bunch of ride leaders. But what we're focused on is policy, right? But it's nice to have those other skills at the table because right then you can put together a good ride or a good party or a good event. So
5: you guys will also put rides up on your non-policy related stuff up on your site?
4: We haven't. Our calendar right now just shows kind of like the few events we got planned, but you know, it's a possibility. I mean, the thing is, right, there's so many different bike orgs out there. There's so many different bike entities. We don't need to do that because Midnight Riders is taking care of that, you
5: right.
4: know? So, and they do a better job.
5: Uh-huh.
4: So
5: what policy issues are on the forefront right now?
4: Okay, well, the number one, the sleeping giant, is the LA bike plan. And that's gone dark. We haven't heard about that in a while because they're revising it. But when that bike plan comes out, you better believe that Bikeside will be right there front and center saying, here's what we think, here's what we like, here's what we don't like. And then there's a number of other things. Hit and run is a big one for us. I saw a hit and run last night.
5: Oh, hit and runs.
4: Yeah.
5: You saw a hit and run.
4: I witnessed a hit and run last night. And it was car on car, and it was ugly, man. You know, 38% of collisions in Los Angeles are hit and run. So
5: really,
4: almost 2 out of 5 collisions are hit and run. That's just terrible.
5: That's amazing that you went. Do you write about car on car stuff?
4: Or? No, but I think like you know, hit and run is an issue for cyclists because cyclists actually are less likely to be a victim of a hit and run, and that 23% of bike involved collisions are hit and run. So 38% of all collisions are hit and run, but 23%, and this is in LA, are on bicycle are hit and run. So it's a lower number. But the thing is that these motorists walked away from this accident.
5: Right.
4: Cyclists, if they get hit and run, they're almost certainly going to the hospital.
5: Yeah.
4: But here's the thing. We all have an interest in fixing this. You know, it's not just a cycling issue. It's not just a pedestrian issue. It's like everybody has an interest, and I think it's important to identify that broader coalition.
5: Well, you say, you talk about fixing it. How do you fix something like hit and run? Isn't that human behavior?
4: Dude, hit and run is a really tough one. That's like, how do you fix DUI? You know, there's like 800 different angles, and you've got to try every single one of them, you know? So but I think you're right. A lot of it is cultural. Like this motorist that hit the other one, they stopped. They looked around. They assessed what happened, and then they left. I mean, it was deliberate.
5: Well, what happened to the – where was the other person?
4: So one person was turning left, and the other person ran a light to turn left too, and this, like, they broadsided them, right?
5: Uh-huh.
4: And that deflected their left turn so that instead of making the full left turn, they went straight into the pole for the street light, which is this massive, like these, you know, these poles that they have for the really big street lights, just huge. Mm-hmm. Didn't look like it was damaged at all.
5: Mm-hmm.
4: And then the person who hit them just stopped. You could tell they looked at what happened, and then they drove away.
5: Right.
4: It was crazy. It was crazy. And this person wrapped their car around the pole, right? Like the engine was almost into the passenger compartment, and they left them.
5: Were they injured?
4: They were shaken up. I don't know if they were injured, but it was pretty bad looking. Like the side have you seen the side impact airbags that come out? Like,
5: no, I haven't.
4: Oh man, it's been a long time since I saw a car accident, but they come out the side, and so your head won't hit the side of the car.
5: Yeah,
4: yeah.
5: I guess we need those on bikes.
4: Yeah.
5: No, but
4: like a full body airbag,
5: something like that, or like an Iron Man suit that.
4: Have you seen those things that they put those
7: round things for James
4: Bond. They're big round things. The big round inflatable balls are like 10 feet high, and you climb inside, and then you run around this inside this inflatable ball, and it rolls down a hill, and it bounces.
5: Wow, that sounds amazing.
4: Yeah, it's super fun. If we could travel like that, that'd be great. So we could make that happen.
5: All right. Yeah. Cool. Just a bunch of bubbles in traffic.
4: Yeah.
5: Yeah. So we got the bike master plan. We got hit and runs. Mm-hmm. Anything else on your... radar?
4: Sure. You got something to say, Chicken Leather?
7: No.
4: We got the LA bike map, which is a way of collecting like reports of harassment, stolen bikes, near misses. So that's a really good program to kind of like give cyclists a way to give some feedback on what's happening on the street. Mm-hmm. So that's labikemap.com.
5: Yeah. Can you explain that?
4: So LA Bike Map, go to labikemap.com. It'll forward you to bikesiteLA/LA Bike Map. And what you'll see is a map that shows all the collisions that happened in 2008 on one map. And then you also have the capacity, like if you had something happen to you on the way to work today, Chicken Leather, and somebody nearly hits you, then you can go and you can type in, okay, this guy nearly hit me, and here's where it was, and here's the time of day. And then... someday when Bike Side's got their act together, you'll get a phone call from us saying, hey, what happened? Tell us what happened, Chicken Leather. And it's kind of
9: interesting. I think that's every day. I mean, today it was a guy in a van that was, I think he was eating, and he sort of swerved. And I thought he was going to swerve out of my way, but he swerved to make a left into a driveway.
4: He was eating a bicyclist burrito.
9: I'm sure he was. I'm sure it was nutritious. But that was just one. If you only have one, that's great.
4: No, I mean, like, anytime you ride 10 miles, it's a statistical certainty that you're going to, like, and somebody's going to nearly hit you. And some of these right hooks that I've had recently, I felt like they were trying. It was, like, just too obvious. I was like, oh, nice try, guy.
9: Mm-hmm. Black Woman Sidekick, my co-host and significant other, is always saying that I'm riding on the wrong side of the street or something. I said, well, sometimes it's not because I want to. Sometimes it's just to avoid the abuse because I'm knowing that guy that I just passed was on his cell phone, and he had, you know, I'm always sort of fighting to see him with one hand, just one hand on the wheel. Usually they got a cell phone
4: like
9: in their
4: knee on the wheel.
9: And just anything, and that was really mad. I saw somebody doing makeup the other day, a woman, which is fine, and I'm not pointing out any sex or anything because men are just as susceptible to getting distracted too. She was putting on her makeup, and answering the phone, and there was nothing on the wheel. And I said, just one hand on the wheel. And it wasn't like I was yelling or being irate or cursing. I just said, you know, pleading for one hand on the wheel. So you're talking about just an accident. I mean, I'm looking at just survival, and I think that's probably what a lot of people are doing. Anyway, I'll let you guys get back to that.
5: Well, so I see a mass of red circles with numbers. Can you tell me what they mean?
7: Yeah, so this is Nick's looking at LABikeMap.com, and what you see is, right, like you said, a mass of red numbers, or sorry, numbers and red circles. The red circles represent the location of the accidents. The number in the circle tells you how many. So if you see that red circle on the way out there by the beach and it says 52 inside, that's 52 collisions that took place in that location. And if you zoom in, they'll start to spread out and you'll see them. You can actually zoom in and see exactly where the collisions took place. We did it. Myself and Mihai Patu and the guy named Paul Brangetto. We did it with the assistance of LAPD.
5: Really?
7: And yeah, it's you know, it's funny. Somebody told me that they went out and got a helmet because they saw it and they just said it looks just like there's blood all over.
5: God.
7: You know, which is like kind of graphic, but I think it gets the point across, you know. So you're zoomed way in now.
5: Yeah.
7: Yeah.
5: It's a little confusing at this level.
7: Well, the map isn't loading for some reason. So there you go. See, now it's popped up. So if you're on a slower computer, you have to give LA Bike Map a little time.
5: You know what? I didn't, now that it's zoomed into this point, I see what the purpose is. The purpose is to fix traffic problems.
7: Right.
5: That's
7: so
5: great.
7: So we actually did this because LAPD has like 1,500 collisions. They register 1,500 bike collisions a year. There's about how many that happen. Well, that sounds like a lot, but spread out across all of LA, it's not enough to really identify where the problem spots are. So our thought was, well, instead of trying to figure out what the most hazardous intersections are based purely on collision data, let's record all those near misses, like the near miss that Chicken Leather's having, talking about where the guy's on the phone. When those near misses happen, hey, identify where those near misses happen and let's prevent them from actually becoming actual collisions. Let's stop them. Let's find the intersections that have a most...
5: And most you're collisions. Also going to find out where the most bicyclists are because that's where the most reports of anything of any kind.
7: Isn't that interesting? Because nobody's done a... LACBC did something of a bike count last year, but really nobody's done a comprehensive bike count for years and years and years. So the best data that we have on where how many cyclists are out there and where they're at would be where they're getting hit, which is kind of a metaphor for LA. Oh, where are the cyclists? Oh, just look for the blood, you know?
9: I'm curious what kind of computer, engine is running this thing. I look at this and go, wow, this is really complex or something, but it looks basically very, very simple. You can tell at a glance what's going on.
7: In essence, it's a collaboration between, not one that we arranged, but it's a collaboration between our server and the data on there and Google's server for the Google Maps API. So they work together.
9: A while
7: it's not
9: back,
7: like they go out to coffee or anything.
9: No, but a while back, we're working on it, man. Yeah. A while back, we were there was

0: something we can do. You talked about, like, people kind of want to get cyclists on the side streets.
1: Yeah.
0: I don't really think that that's practical. I like to. I rode Venice on the way out here. Venice and Vermont, the two big V's, you know? I guess Van Nuys is the third, right? So,
2: yeah.
0: So what if we take this data and we ask how many collisions are taking place on the big streets on the arterials? If we find out, and I'll guarantee you if you look at the map, 70% of the collisions are happening on arterials. That settles the debate right there. If you're going to spend money on bike infrastructure, you need to be spending 70% or more of it on the arterials because that's where the collisions happen. You just you can't argue with that now, right? So that's how some of this stuff can help us drive the debate forward.
2: And you bring up Venice. Last night we were coming back on Venice in a car. Yeah. And Venice is one of the streets that does have a bike lane.
0: Yeah.
2: And it's not a protected bike lane. It's just paint. But
0: yeah.
2: Everybody kind of knows that if they see a flashing line on Venice, it's like, that must be a bike rider.
0: Yeah.
2: And I'd love to say Veronica slowed down when she saw it. She was going, where do I turn? Where do I turn? But which is kind of like the offset. It's like, you're never really concentrating on stuff. And I said, hey, there's our friends up there on the bike.
0: Yeah.
2: And as soon as I said that, she slowed down to see who it was.
0: Yeah.
2: So maybe in that respect, it's good. But what I'm trying to say is, if you know that there's going to be something there, if you know there's a bike lane, you're going to tend to, if anything, not just respect them more, but notice them more. Maybe take that minute or two.
0: Be more aware.
2: Yes, exactly. And this was midnight plus. So there were still bike riders on the road. There
0: Venice,
2: were so many
0: Venice
2: bike riders
0: is a lot, on the road. A lot of riders on Venice. I think that might
2: Absolutely.
0: Be the most trafficked. Besides Bayona Creek and some of the places that the group rides, not our group rides, but the Spandex group rides where
2: yeah.
0: they go. Venice is like the most, in the summertime especially, just heavy bike traffic all day.
2: Well,
0: just back and forth from the beach.
2: When we were coming back, we turned to avoid traffic, of course. It's
0: yeah.
2: never you turn because you want to. We were turning to avoid traffic at midnight. And we turned from, I think it was that little throughway on, and of course there was a bike rider there at the corner kind of looking like, hey man, I'm
0: lonesome.
2: I'm just, yeah, I'm standing here. And we turned on La Brea to get to that little slit to get to Highland. It's sort of, you know what I'm talking about. Mm-hmm. And we got up to, and then we made a ride on Olympic, and sure enough, there were like 10, 15 bike riders.
0: Wow.
2: And this is like, they're coming home, and one of them is just tearing up asphalt. And the other one's like, there was a woman there. There was some friends. And it's like, I like to believe I'm the guy that would be in the back with the woman. But, man, that guy in the front, he was just tearing up. But it was...
0: In the back with the woman.
2: And this is...
0: Because you're escorting.
2: Yeah. Yeah. But it's the idea of also it's safe. It's not nothing sexist. It's, I'm slow. You know, I want to have somebody to talk to in the back because I get bored just like everybody else. But we were coming up that dip right there on Olympic. And I was noticing that... Just riding in numbers really does help.
0: And I wouldn't ride Olympic by myself.
2: There is
0: no
2: bike lane. There is nothing. The streets around.
0: People drive really fast.
2: Oh, yeah. The streets around. It's like a little mini freeway in the middle of the city.
0: Are you talking about like the Byzantine Latino Quarter section? Or are you talking about
2: the one near LA High there?
0: Yeah,
2: it's like it drops down.
0: That's
2: all right. That's not bad. But it was like,
0: yeah,
2: Rimpa is like homeowners and stuff.
0: Yeah.
2: And stuff, but it was just, you know, we had turned and it was like curious because it was dark.
0: Yeah,
2: you know, Venice is lit.
0: That's
2: a big issue.
0: Yeah.
2: The street itself is lit.
0: No,
2: and it's not dark.
0: Well,
2: like
0: if you ever try to ride Olympic through Beverly Hills, like,
2: right.
0: You're just taking your light.
2: Oh, yeah.
0: People drive a million miles an hour there, and they streamlined it so there's no lights for like a mile. You know,
2: uh-huh.
0: It's nuts.
2: So that being said, this report, once you. What do they call that? Qualify or collect all this material, correlate the material and stuff.
0: Analyze.
2: Yeah, analyze this stuff. Is it going to be made available to the public?
0: Yep.
2: So as they know, oh, this little corridor between these hours is like death trap.
0: Well,
2: I may want to take this other corridor.
0: Well, that'd be some pretty fine cutting. Like when is it good and those are some great ideas for a long time.
2: Yeah.
0: But you know what? That data is available to you right now because you can just go to LA Bike Map. If you submit an incident and you say, I got harassed on the street, it pops up right away.
2: Oh, really?
0: On the map. So you just go to LABikeMap.com and it'll forward you to here. And you'll see it. And you can explore this data and just have your way with it, you know? And plus,
2: yes.
0: we're doing a long-term 10-year analysis on this stuff, too.
2: Oh, that
0: right
2: sounds
0: now.
2: Fantastic.
0: And that will be – you'll get like a 40-page PDF that'll bore you out of your mind. that you get to like.
2: Oh, this which is always, I live to be on my computer 24/7. Oh, yeah.
0: You'll call me.

0: Alex, this is great stuff. I'm not going to read it.
1: Well, yeah, and that's the other part of what we would call information or information overload. And a lot of the information they found when they were, and I'm going to use an analogy, when fighter pilots were going through traffic, mm-hmm. because speed is life,
0: yeah.
1: they could never really analyze all the information that was being thrown up on their, right. on their, you know, their visor view, whatever. And so they said, well, just a few things are necessary, and the rest of it the computer can fix. Or in its ultimate form, it's not essential unless it's life-threatening, and so it would change color or something like
0: yeah.
1: that. Perhaps we'll never have flip-up visors with this information when we ride a bike, which I'd love, just because I'm a neat
0: on
1: geek.
0: On sunglasses?
1: But I think sometimes we forget how the environment to do it. Now okay. he's putting on his sunglasses. Whoa, he looks like
0: them.
1: The Terminator here.
2: Chicken litter.
1: Okay, here we go.
2: We got a call.
1: We got a call.
3: Loud. Reverend Phil.
4: That's me!
3: How you doing?
4: I'm great. I'm tearing around the streets of mini-fucking-apolis, man.
3: Wow, what are you doing there?
4: Well, we got a show. We got the bike porn tour. It's pressing on hard and inside of all of your fucking communities.
3: So how many... Tell us what the bike porn tour is and how many cities you're visiting.
4: Okay, so basically... 3 years ago, I started asking people to create inspiring works of erotic bicycle nature. People,
1: yes,
4: you know, bicycles
1: yes.
4: and sex have a lot of ways that they intertwine, because you feel really free when you're riding a bicycle, and you feel a lot of trust in your bicycle, and you feel really inspired to have that movement and that freedom and that trust. And those are all feelings that are associated with sex when it's done right. And what we found is that people all over North America are totally excited about the idea of taking these seemingly despite ideas and throwing them into short, amateur, erotic films. And we take them around. We don't make any DVDs, so we just take and we travel around North America and we create these screenings where people are coming in, and when they've done watch 90 minutes, they're like, wow, now I can go up to anyone and talk about sex. And it's something that, they, you know, normally you wouldn't do that. And it's kind of strange that we feel so comfortable talking about violence, but, you know, sex is way better.
3: So you've got the whole philosophy behind it, too. You don't just have the screenings. You've got the...
4: Yeah, we're pretty light-handed with a lot of the philosophy, as it were. We allow people to come to it at their leisure. We don't, like, you know, force people to kind of, like, now you've got to understand this about sexual politics or whatever. You know, we just kind of let them take it as they want it.
3: I have a question from somebody in the studio here, Chicken Litter. He wants to know what you're wearing.
4: Nothing. Actually, I've got a Sweet Cosby sweater on. What are you wearing?
3: Oh, nothing too excited. Just, clothes.
4: Clothes? Take your pants off! Yeah. You're on the radio!
3: I'm not taking advantage, I guess. Here's a question from Chicken Litter Lab. Hey, are there any new entries? We saw the presentation here, and there were a lot of local films. We're wondering, is there anything locally over there that'll make the national thing? And where is it? You're at Missisonio, or where was that?
4: Minneapolis, number one bicycle city in North America.
3: Really?
4: Yeah, they just beat out Portland in the last poll by the League of American Cyclists. They have lots of infrastructure
3: really?
4: And lots of like bicycle pedestrian only paths.
3: Do they have a zoo bomb?
4: No, not particularly. But you know that building a monument to bike punks apparently does not win you huge points with the League of American Cyclists.
3: Well, you know, we discuss how to get people that necessarily wouldn't be riding a bike to ride their bike or to think about maybe doing that third or fourth commute in a car on a bicycle that's only a block or two away. This is a way to engage people. Everybody, I'd like to believe, has a sex, unless they've been, fixed like their bike. Is there some sort of avenue that this opens up to other people? I mean, you get people in there, but you're not always all the time just preaching, you know, sex and drunkenness and naked bike polo. You're actually making infrastructure into something else. Maybe I'm wrong. Maybe you are.
4: I spent an awful lot of time preaching naked bike polo. But it's kind of up for the viewers to enjoy, appreciate, or otherwise be disturbed by. It's not. It's not exactly. It's not exactly something that we want to force down people's throats. We just want to allow people to kind of come at it as naturally as they would riding a bike. You know, don't make them start by bombing down a steep hill on a child's bicycle. Let them just ride whatever thing they feels most comfortable.
3: Now,
4: you know.
3: And I know when you were here in Claremont, you had a naked ride. Is there anything similar to that that you're doing there? And
4: We are surprisingly low on the naked ride, but it's been cold in so many cities.
3: Oh, you guys are just you wimps.
4: I know. That's what I'm saying. It's like naked bike.
3: What is it? Like 2 below, 5 below there?
4: It snowed last night here. Fucking snowed. Fucking May, man. And it's snowing. It was like, God, man. So yeah, it's a little chilly. But yeah, that's no reason not to ride a bike naked. You just have to be a little smarter about it.
3: No, and we always joke about this, but I think it was in Portland that during the dead of winter, you always see people on bikes. I'm talking like 3 feet of snow. You see somebody out there with like a studded tire, like taking the curves.
4: Yeah,
3: it's the middle of summer. Yeah, sure. It's just a little weather. But that brings up a different point that you can ride pretty much in anything. I'm thinking of getting one of them ski bikes myself.
4: Yeah, man. I mean, they're great.
3: And of course, go ahead. I want to be naked doing it so I can have an entry next year for the bike horn. So tell us, is there a deadline? Can we just submit all the time or what?
4: You can submit to me whenever you like. But there is a deadline for the next year's program. We started over in June. Mm. The premiere is going to be June 11th in Portland.
3: Wow.
4: Of Bike Porn Foreplay. And the deadline, our original deadline was going to be in 2 days, mm. May 10th. But we've extended that to May 31st. So you have 3 weeks to think up and create a really amazing film.
3: Now, I'm just going to mention this because what we were discussing today was about a database for accidents and stuff. I know that you're no stranger to accidents and things. Did you learn anything the last time you were hit or accosted or anything on a bicycle that will help you in the future?
4: Oh, I learn something every time I get hit. Yeah, I mean, one of the things, you know, you kind of want to try, and I think an important thing is get an advocate for you. Don't try and do everything on your own. If you were just hit, you may have a concussion, you may just be a little bit shaken, you may kind of like be a little out of your sorts, and the driver might be in a similar state. They may be panicked, they may be a little bit out of sorts. So just having a witness, you know, and hopefully the witness is, you know, a fan of yours.
3: Yeah.
4: And they'll be able to be like, oh, yeah, well, I saw what happened. Here's what happened. If you need my phone number, you know. And that's all really important. The other thing I'd say is but make sure that if the driver is leaving, that they, like, give you, what's it called, you know, correct information. I've had drivers, like, write down their phone number and license plate, and both of them happen to be one digit off.
3: Yeah. So, you've driven all around the country. What besides Portland? You're saying Minneapolis is been rated, but on a personal level, what do you think is the funnest city, or you've had the best time in?
4: Oh man! Well, I mean, the thing is that we are in a special kind of scenario where we show up and we immediately are introduced to all the people who are interested in bikes and sex, which is just kind of
3: a niche.
4: You know. Right, so it's a little unfair of me to like make any sort of judgments, but I tell you what, L.A. treated us great. We had a wonderful show down there, and it was because the L.A. bike culture has really, I think, it's grown up in an amazing way.
3: Good,
4: you guys are holding it down.
3: Good after party, better than the AVNs or what?
4: Yeah, well, good enough, I suppose. I had a great time, and I wish I had been able to take more time. Some of these places were. Like, I had never been to Montreal before. They combined us with a nonprofit called Up Against the Wall, which is like a sex organization that promotes consensual sex play.
3: Safe sex.
4: Well, not just safe sex, but like, you know, thoughtful, consensual, safe sex play, right? So they had like all sorts of whips and bondage gear and all manner of like voyeuristic things. They had like a place where they were videotaping people that were broadcasting what was going on, but then you were behind a screen. So it was, you know, incredible. And to be partnered with an organization that was going to be doing all that wanted us to, like, you know, share our movies to help get them in the mood, you know, to be like, oh, you know, this could be fun and exciting. It doesn't have to be weird or creepy. And it was like, even as sometimes as weird or creepy as it might sound, it's like, this is actually really good.
3: Sounds great, Red Phil. It's Alex Thompson.
4: Hey, Alex, how you doing, man?
3: Dude, that was an amazing presentation that you gave here, the bike porn that you showed us here in L.A. And, dude, it changed my life. I don't know if I sleep different now, you know?
4: You're a bike sexual.
3: Yeah, dude, I didn't know it, you know? Now I do, and it's like, oh, this whole new world of bike sex is open to me. So what do people who need more bike sexual stuff do? What should they do? Should they just make more submissions for the RevFill bike porn or what?
4: Well, you know, honestly, I'm only just a messenger in this thing. I think this is going to be much larger and more engaging than I'm going to be able to take it. I got a feeling that people aren't going to be happy with this film.
3: No,
4: people are
3: going
4: to be like,
3: large.
4: I've already seen what Karina Dooley has been making, like, great prints and, like, erotic saddles. You know, like, she's been doing that for years. So, like, there are people that have been out there thinking up all sorts of other creative ways of expressing their love for cycling and for cyclists. So I don't think that's going to change.
3: Do you have a story about somebody who maybe like was a little hostile to you guys and you flipped them and they turned it around and now they're totally bike sexual?
2: No.
3: You know, maybe they're just like too bike sexual for even you.
4: Right. Well, I mean, one of the best stories is from one of the people whom we met in Tucson, whom she was happened to living with the people who are hosting us. And so she would not have heard about the show otherwise. And they dragged her to the show. She's like, oh, I don't really bike. Okay, fine. And she came to the show, and she just had this revelation. And she's like, this is incredible. I'm like, and next thing you know, she's like, I need to help out with this somehow. And I'm like, she's in the van. She joined us on tour, and she's been with us. And she's been the greatest thing, because she's promoting the show so much more passionately than I can, because I'm like, well, you know, I feel a little bit like it's my show, so I have to enjoy it.
1: She
4: but
1: drank
4: she's
1: the
4: like,
1: Kool-Aid, huh?
4: Oh, man, she drank the Kool-Aid. She made more of it. She drank more of it. She's been passing it around.
3: Well, but what are you
4: going to
3: do
4: incredible.
3: When you fill up that van with bisexuals? Are you going to just, are you just going to have a train of people riding behind it, you know, like a drafting line, like a pace line?
4: You see, what I'm wondering next year, if I do this again, I might have to do it by bicycle, and then I can imagine, like, I don't know, I have this vision of, like, a bike sexual locusts coming into town, eating all your food, fucking all your bikes, and making off with all of your best friends. Could be an amazing thing, but I worry, you know, will there be enough condoms in L.A. to support us? I don't know.
5: Hey, Rafael, this is Nick again. Do you have any samples online of bike porn, or do we wait for the next showing?
4: Well, there are a few. Anyone can has the right to control their own content. So if they make a movie and they want to put it online, then they're entirely encouraged to do so. And some people have some of their movies online. The trailers for each of the programs are online, so you can get a few minute samples of each of them. You can go to the website and check those out. That's the number one and two ways that I would suggest exploring
5: the
4: content.
5: What's the website?
4: You can go to bikesmut.com, which then can lead you to a blog. That's bikeporntour.blogspot.com, but bikesmut will get you there, and you'll have to like click around a bit. You'll figure it out.
5: Okay, and that'll give us your dates, your tour dates.
4: Yeah. like I said, it's a little confusing, but, you know, if you are persistent, you will find all the information that you are looking for.
5: All right, well, I'm good. Does anybody have any more questions for Reverend Phil?
2: Yeah. Reverend Phil, if somebody wants to know where you're traveling, do you have a schedule that people can consult so I can tell my friends, like in, what is it, some...
4: You got friends?
2: Yeah, well,
4: you got friends in Winnipeg? You got friends in Manitoba? You got friends in Saskatoon or
2: dude,
4: Regina?
2: That's like a double threat. They're Canadian and they ride bikes.
4: Hoorah! That is, damn, that's dangerous.
2: But I'm talking about in the future. Do you have a schedule? Can we go to, what is it, Bike Hub or what is it, Porn something? Or
4: Bike Smut? Yeah, you can go there. I won't stop you. But
2: all
4: you
2: right.
4: Maybe, and you could learn about whatever you want to learn about. But maybe LA needs its own bike sexual hub of information.
2: Yeah.
4: You know, you guys are going to be like getting on so much that
2: everybody.
4: Right,
2: yeah.
4: Right.
2: Yeah.
4: That would be great. And then we're going to be back in Cascadia in just a couple weeks after we've been on the road since mid February. And we're going to have played 60 shows in like 100 days.
2: Tired, right?
4: Yeah, boy, it's kind of incredible.
2: All right,
4: but
2: well, Reverend
4: it's
2: Phil,
4: great.
2: We thank you for calling, and feel free to call Kill Radio anytime you want to, you know, shell us or blurb your next event.
4: Oh, thanks. I love the bike talk. You guys coming up to Portland for a Pedalpalooza. We've got, you know, it's basically a perpetual bike summer up there, so anytime you want to enjoy the number two biking city in North America, we're down to host you.
2: Yes, number two tries harder.
4: right?
2: Thanks, Phil.
4: Thank you. Bye.
6: Okay, and of course, if you're listening past today, you're listening on kpfk.org. Thank you, KPFK. And our email address at Bike Talk is livebiketalk@gmail.com. So you guys are looking at the bike mapping site at Bikeside LA, and you guys were talking about some of the stuff.
1: There's also a point here that Alex pointed out that you could also put other information about a bicycle. It doesn't have to be harassment. It can also be collision, where your bike was stolen, where you found your bike too, and other things like the road conditions. If there was a pothole. If you fell, and it's not just sort of pigeonholed into one little thing like, oh yeah, this is what happened. It seems to be very conducive to use too. Simple, no lengthy explanation, just little dots and things.
7: It's all self-explanatory.
1: It looks like a map.
7: We pulled up the studio location on here, so you can see those are the accident or the collisions. Pardon me.
6: Oh, yeah.
7: In 2008, around the studio, you can see that actually the intersection at Vermont and Beverly, nothing there. In 2008, but there's some stuff down the street here on Beverly, a couple accidents right there.
6: Well, maybe it's because you can't make certain turns on Vermont and Beverly. It's very restricted.
7: Yeah. Well, and right, like, so turns, places where you have to change lanes, those are the conflict points for cyclists, right? That's where that's where you need the awareness because you have to merge, and then people are just like driving you over you, and you're like, no, give me some room. I got to get over.
1: I'm surprised this isn't a tool for later on. I'm thinking of traffic calming, or if you wanted to do a road diet on the road, if this wouldn't help in the future with things like that.
7: No, it would. I mean,
1: yeah.
7: You can make the case to your elected officials or whomever, or to your local Sheros crew that does DIY Sheros.
1: Oh, you know, you mentioned that, but Beverly, just down the street, was repaved, and I was on the phone with Tom LaBonge. Not that I get to talk to Tom personally. I was with one of his aides. And they said, well, this is really great. You should write it down and send it to us. And I'm saying, are you trying to, like, pawn me off? You don't want to listen to people. You just want to read their email and avoid it that way. But what I said was, you're repaving this whole stretch of Beverly. Couldn't you just put a little paint there? Maybe one little Shero here or something there? And it wasn't like it was negative. It was just like there was also the argument that we didn't have the money. And I said, well, you're doing it right now. You're paving. You could just put out some paint. You know, maybe put a little line over to the side.
7: Well, that's like the cogent point that Stephen Box has made a lot. You know, one hand doesn't know what the other's doing.
1: Yeah.
7: Well, the city has has 44 departments. They have 44 hands, and none of them have any idea what any other department is doing. So once one department, Bureau of Street Services, is repaving, Ellie Duty has no idea that that's happening. Nobody bothers to communicate, hey, let's put some paint on the street. Let's change the street. They're not aware that there's a bike plan. There's a complete lack of communication. And sometimes we feel like as cyclists, like, oh, they're out to get us. You know, they don't respect us. But what I've learned going to neighborhood councils, and now I'm going to be part of a neighborhood council starting on Tuesday.
1: Really?
7: Is that, dude, they treat everybody this way. And everybody feels, you know, shafted by DOT.
1: Yes, they do.
7: You know, everybody does. It's not just cyclists. So we shouldn't feel too special.
6: Alex, you talked about a couple things. You talked about the bike plan. You talked about hit and runs. We didn't really cover the bike plan completely, I feel, but
7: yeah.
6: We can get back to that. We talked about bike mapping. But you're also into politics.
7: Yeah.
6: Can you tell us about that?
7: Well, I just got elected to Mar Vista Community Council, so I'm the community director over in Mar Vista now.
1: Whoa. Wow.
7: Which is like feels weird. I got business cards now that say that. I'm like kind of hesitant. But
6: is that a paid position?
7: No, it's not. You know, L.A. has one city council, and they make a ridiculous amount of money, $175,000 apiece, maybe too much. But then for all that one city council, there's 90 or 89 neighborhood councils, which are like mini city councils that are just for the neighborhood, right? And that's a good way for the neighborhood and community to connect with government. So this is what I'm part of is the Mar Vista Community Council, which is where Bike Rave is located.
6: And what what are your duties?
7: Well, I may end up as the treasurer. That's not official yet. We'll see. And other than that, I have a responsibility to be educated about the things that my board votes on. So people come through. Like, I got introduced to Mar Vista Community Council because I went there with the Cyclist Bill of Rights.
1: That's great.
7: So that's
1: so we're seeing just the further kind of nurturing of basically somebody on a local level working on one item, seeing how they can affect something a little broader.
7: Well, and like let's tie back into bike side
1: because we all sort of benefit from things that enriches the community.
7: Yeah,
1: in the city.
7: We got to be broader. Like, I think you expressed it well. You talk about when you're riding, you're more part of your community. You're more aware of what's around. Do we got to be bigger than just bikes? If you go to neighborhood councils and you talk about bikes, and they fall asleep, they drool on themselves.
1: Yeah.
7: But if you start talking about
6: alternative transportation,
7: if you start talking about the neighborhood and their kids being safe,
1: yeah.
7: If you say, hey, DOT, DWP, they get upset. They're like, oh yeah, those guys give us problems too. So we have some of the same problems, and we have a lot of the same interests, right?
1: Mm-hmm. Right.
7: So it's important to be broader than just bikes, because that's not all you care about. It's not like you just...
1: No, but...
7: You're anti-war. Like, you've got a lot of things... Right?
1: It kind of brings it back, and I'm going to bring it back to the bike racing. It's like this morning, they're talking about the Giro, and yet they're having it in Amsterdam. And Amsterdam doesn't care. I mean, they love bikes. It's going to be there for 3 days in their capital. But they're talking about... Hey, this is a great city to see museums and everything. And then I think Gogo asked the other guy, he goes, well, how many times have you been in a museum since you've been here? And he goes, none. And, you know, he goes, well, you know, they've got the... And then lo and behold, they throw up a picture of, like, Van Gogh, and they say that's right next to Rembrandt's Museum and everything. And this is the capital. So the city is actually on a showcase. The city... isn't resting on the fact that we've got
7: that
1: this
7: it's bike
1: race.
7: Friendly, but they're like, hey, we got more to us than that.
1: Look at the extent of why this is a destination city. And I think that's what we always miss when I go to these meetings. They're talking about how much it's going to cost, why they have to fix the road for this, what the offset is because of the motorists being delayed by these things. And I'm saying you guys are missing the point. Clean air is something we all can live with.
7: Yeah.
1: A city that embraces its culture, its art, it's respecting the fact that if people are poor, we still believe in them or something. And, you know, maybe that's a little broad right
7: being
1: now.
7: Humane.
1: But yeah, the humanity of the city comes forth. So anyway, with that being said, I know you're looking going, where is he going with this? Nick here, excuse me, Mr.
6: Yes.
1: Mammal.
6: Yes,
1: had an event with his what were they called?
6: Oh well, thanks
1: the
6: for
1: debaters?
6: Asking. I have I'm a teacher and I have a debate team. We're involved in the global debates.
1: It's funny you should have that. But one of the things I did was one of the projects I did, and as I cut him off.
7: Yeah, I think we all noticed that.
1: Well, is it you're engaging youth on all the time to sort of break out of the bonds of just school books and learning their mathematical skills.
6: Yes.
1: And to give back not only to the city, but to give back to their fellow student and stuff. And with that being said, there was this competition. And I didn't really expect to win the competition, but I asked a simple question. I walked around, and we're going to listen to a little bit of things while we rest here a minute and talk amongst ourselves and answer the phone that's going off the hook about what we really wanted Los Angeles to become. I just talked to people. Let's see if I can't bring it up here on Kill Radio.
6: What is it?
8: The bike oven, it's Wednesday, and we're trying to decide here where the future of bicycling is going in Los Angeles. What would you like to see this city turn into?
9: Well, I'd like to see it in a very bike-friendly city where people didn't need to have a car, where, every cyclist felt safe on the roads and didn't feel harassed. That's where I like to see it. But I definitely see that, bicycling in general in L.A. and in the U.S. is definitely going more functional. I think in the past it's been very, very recreational-based.
8: Oh, I see.
9: And I think
8: when you said functional, I couldn't imagine what it meant, but I see what you mean. It's more like a tool than it is like
9: riding a bike for me is very functional, but at the same time, it's fun, too. It's when I'm riding my bike to and from work, I'm having fun at the same time. When I drive to and from work, I'm just getting to and from work. It's not necessarily, I'm not having fun driving.
8: Go ahead.
9: But I think, that being said, that I think the future of cycling is definitely, it is, like you said, it's going to be a tool. It's going to be a way to get from A to B.
8: Fantastic. Now, you said you drive, you get angry. How long does it take you to curse somebody else on the road when you're driving?
9: Well, I've gotten a lot better about that, so I don't really do that anymore.
8: Has that been because you're riding your bike? Do you think it contributes to you being a better driver?
9: Yes, but I've always pretty much ridden my bike, and I think that I was getting at a point in my life where I was very, very frustrated with traffic. I was very, very frustrated with, my commute. And I just told myself, I'm not going to let it bother me anymore. And around the same time, I started definitely riding a lot more often.
8: Uh-huh.
9: On days when I could drive, I would ride my bike anyway. And, but I think in general, everybody, they get behind their wheel and they get upset. Yeah, because they just want to be where they want to go. They don't want to be in their car on the road in traffic.
8: Yeah, it's somewhat like a necessary evil, huh?
9: Somewhat like a necessary evil. But when you're on your bike, you're still getting to and from where you want to go. But when you're all done, you're still like, oh, wow, that was a great ride. That was a lot of fun. Or, I run into other cyclists all the time, have conversations all the time, meet new people. And, sometimes I'll race some car out when we're in traffic. I'll pick a car. I'm like, okay, I'm not going to let that car pass me. and I have fun with it. And on days when I drive, a lot of times afterwards, I'm going on a bike ride for fun. Just, when I get home from work, maybe I ride my bike to the store or something like that. Or
8: awesome.
9: Just around the neighborhood or with friends or whatever.
8: So one last thing, your daughter is, like five?
9: Almost four.
8: Almost four, wow. Well, look, I'm just wondering, what do you envision will happen when she gets to be like your age, like in her 20s or so?
9: I definitely think that she is going to be riding a bike a lot, just because she loves bikes already. And I also think, what is that, 25, 30 years from now, that it's going to be a different world. It's going to be, it's not going to be the marginal fraction of population that uses a bike as transportation. It's going to be a sizable percentage, and there's going to be, more infrastructure for it. So, there's that.
8: All right.
9: And everything else is up to her.
8: All right, thanks a lot. What was your first name again?
9: Donovan.
8: Thank you very much, Donovan. All right. So we've been asking everybody, what do you envision the city? Where do you see this bike movement going in like the next, I don't know, 10 years?
9: All right. So
8: ask that again. Where do you think the bike movement is going in the next 10 years?
9: In the next 10 years, I see everybody jumping off their track bikes and then getting not a flying pigeon, but a bike with speeds and gears, because they're going to see the efficiency and the fluidity of moving through the city like that. For example, the 3-speed that I rock, or maybe even a 5.
8: Really?
9: Maybe even a 2-gear. You know, like, really? I think more companies are going to get into that, like making new state-of-the-art gears, because it's all about gears to me. Before I was closed-minded, now I got on gears, now it opened my eyes, so, you know. That's the way I ride the gears.
8: Now, having said that, you were riding around in a coaster brake.
9: Yes.
8: So like one brake similar to this, flying pigeon.
9: Yes.
8: Did you think that got your body ready for other things? Or?
9: Yeah, because after a while, you know, I was like loving it, and then it got to the point where like I was overspinning because my legs got used to it, you know, and I was just smashing on it. And I was like, I told Joseph, I was like, I need something bigger. I need a bigger ratio. So we go ahead and put a bigger crank on it. Now I'm smashing on that. And I come back to him, I go a Wolfpack. Single speed coaster, you know, did like 55 miles, like went far to the beach and back, like mad, you know, came back, ended up right there in tanks, huffing and puffing. I wasn't the last guy to show up, thank God.
8: Oh, you weren't DFL.
9: I wasn't the last, yes. So I showed up, and I can't believe you did it on this bike, you know. And I go tell Joseph, and he used to roll with, you know, Wolfpack. So I told him, I was like, I couldn't keep up, you know, the guy just left me behind. And then that's when he threw on the 3-speed, though. The
8: so you got a 3-speed?
9: Yeah. Once he threw that on, then, you know, it's been treating me good ever since. Just got a flat recently, that's about it. But I've been flying on that.
8: So technical things aside, what do you think would really improve the future of bikes in Los Angeles?
9: Just get rid of all the cars, just let it ride. Look at that, they're just polluting. You know, think about it. Well, we're giving back to the, you know, we're just giving back to the environment. We're breathing out what trees breathe. So, you know, it's just a cycle of love. But this is not love, all those cars right there. That's just hate. I don't like cars. I like cars, whatever, they're cool. You know, they got us to the Coast Break Challenge.
8: Yeah.
9: You know, that's cool. But, you know, just some people that just, you know, abuse their body and don't, you know, don't become active.
8: Okay.
9: So that's abusing it. You don't, you know. Yeah.
8: So you see this as a component with the mandate of getting kids active again. And
9: yes, definitely. And maybe, you know, throw in some parkour, you know.
8: Okay. Well, no, that's a good thing.
9: Yeah.
8: So the cities would be good to climb all over as opposed to just
9: They should make everything like one big, you know, like a big playground, you know, and everyone starts, you know, I see treasure where other people see trash. You gotta learn to see, you know, kind of read between the lines, you know, unlock a different path besides what, like you said, you know, the mandate of where you should go. You know, learn to be free. Don't be suffocated by the obstacles.
8: Yeah. Thank you very much, Charlie.
1: So that was Charlie, who's part of Team Flying Pigeon, and not to sort of take over the radio session, which I do all the time, which I love to do. Charlie just had a really bad accident, and we were discussing it here with Alex in the studio. Just to give you a brief rundown or summary, he avoided an accident, and he's so well trained that instead of hurting the bike that was, I guess, the bike he trains on, he jumped off the bike, did a little roll and tuck, and parkour, I guess, is a method of that I guess was designed in France or somewhere, where it was I think it had applications where to get somewhere you would like up a building or something, instead of running up the stairs you'd sort of step sideways off the stairs or jump the staircase as opposed to just running them, and therefore you increase your speed.
7: It's really just freestyle gymnastics on it's just freestyle gymnastics on foot.
1: In the urban landscape.
7: In the United States, we called it free running for a little while before we got clued in that it was really called parkour everywhere else.
10: How does it work? Is it a bike thing?
7: Basically, it's like imagine skateboarding imagine skateboarding, but instead you've got no skateboard. You just got your sneakers. Mm-hmm. So people will go up. They'll even have special shoes where they can like grind on rails on foot. Mm-hmm. Or they'll
1: like
7: go up and they'll
1: shoes.
7: Jump off. They'll plant and they'll jump off a pole and do a backflip.
1: Like Jackie Chan,
10: so
1: except
10: it's like skateboarding.
7: It's like
10: real.
7: Jackie Chan. It's like moving Chan. Really fast.
1: You know, you see the climb up the side of a wall. You've seen him do that.
10: Okay, how do you spell it?
1: Climb up.
10: Park?
7: Park?
1: Park?
7: P-A-R-K?
10: Uh-huh.
7: P-A-R-K-O-U-R, Park Hour.
1: For the longest time, I thought it was like they were talking about drugs and you know, Paraquat or something.
7: Always
1: that
7: think
1: spray
7: it's about
1: it
7: drugs.
1: Something. Yeah, I always think it's about that. But anyway.
6: Cool. Where can I go to learn this?
7: Parkour?
1: Oh, just well, there are kids doing YouTube stuff around town and stuff.
7: If you put parkour into YouTube, you're going to be assaulted with awesome stuff.
1: These are, they've used it for commercials to sell cars and everything. And I'm surprised that it hasn't entered into the political thing, that if you get up to the top of the thing, you get the money yet. But I'm sure that's coming, too.
7: I'm sure they have competitions.
1: Yeah, competitions. But anyway, this was part of one of the assignments. There's more of this to come. I might play some of this on Talk Is Still Cheap, the other program that's from 6 to 8 here at Go Radio.
6: Yeah, you do a lot of interviews.
1: Well, the idea is that this was part of the idea of what people envisioned for this. And I know we heard two gentlemen, but I tried to engage women, minorities, children, and ask them what they saw as a vision for Los Angeles. I think that was the question that your debate team was trying to ask.
6: Yeah.
1: Yeah. So a student project, something to be filler on a thing.
6: Envision the sustainable future.
1: There
6: in,
1: you go.
6: In art.
1: Well, maybe sustainable. My idea of sustainable is a little bit different because I don't believe in the same things that a lot of people do. But I believe in shopping local, riding your bike, talking to people instead of just sort of saying, oh, we just want your money. Now go away that we have your money. I think these are important things to shape a city. And that was one of the ideas that I tried to ask people about. And I got different input from everyone. But as stated, today's program is more about the infrastructure, what we're seeing done in the near future in terms of bikes. And also, in the weeks to come, we're going to see things like Bike Week, and a free bike day. I know today we're talking, it's free rail day, and everybody's going, oh my God, rails. They have the biggest lobby. They don't need any help. But if you look at it as another form of transportation, if you look at it as just another, what do they call it, intermodal kind of way that I can throw my bike on and then I can do something like that. Or if I'm not even taking my bike, it's making less of a carbon footprint on my environment, my city, thereby letting somebody else pollute a little more or something. I hate to say it that way, but that's what it's become in some states. And anyway, one of the other things I want to mention, too, is it's not all about bikes. Like tonight, we're having a ride on bikes to all the galleries, but it's more about the art, and we're going to try and engage the art, and we're going to try and do like bike...
11: Spoken art.
1: Yeah, spoken we're going to try and get people... To engage their fun gene, I like to say. It's like some of us are fun gene challenged. But we it's been confirmed by some medical board that you have a gene for fun. You also have a gene for, I guess, getting into arguments and other thing else. But
7: oh, I got that gene.
1: Yeah, I've got a couple of those genes. So different pairs of genes, so to speak. But we're going to ask you again to come on out if you don't bike, but... you know, want to just have fun or something, and we're going to go to some galleries. And of course, I think it's Alter Ego 2 is the artist that's doing it tonight, and she's going to be there showing her artwork. Hmm. And that being said,
6: the address
1: 3706 North Figaro. And as I say that, I've got to rush out of the studio. I want to thank everybody here. It's not over. It ain't over till it's over. I actually have to go open up the bike oven and. There's no way I'm going to get there. I need a good hour and a half to get over there. Public transportation, bicycles, you name it. I get over there. I'm going to open up the place today. So if you need to fix your bike, come on over to the bike oven. Okay. I want to thank you again on Mike for a great time at Biker Wave. And where is Biker Wave located? Because I know it's freeway close, but that's a real stupid way to tell people how to get there. Venice.
7: It's you know, opposite side of the universe from bike oven. We need to somehow meet in the middle someday, but... 12255 Venice Boulevard. It's right near Venice and Centinella.
1: Uh-huh.
7: We got a big orange sign that says Bike Rave, and it's...
1: What was it before? Was it like a diner or something?
7: It was in Santa Monica and down an alley, down another alley.
1: No, I mean the place you're in now. What was
7: it was a guitar shop.
1: It was a guitar shop.
7: And now the guitar shop moved next door, and they have kind of a studio. And then on the other side, we have a bar. So we're actually... The south side of the street, we're on the north side of the street. The south side of the street is the very family-friendly. They've got Soaptopia and a barbershop and a coffee shop and a preschool. And a
1: Wow, there's everything there.
7: It's very family-friendly and nice, and then and it's quiet at night. And then the north side of the street is raucous and, like, you know, the cops never come, though, because the guitar shop who's having concerts is going to tattle on the bike shop that's having dance parties, just going to tattle on the good hurt, which is having drunken debauchery.
1: I mean, like that. It's almost like a non-denial denial. It's something you'll get used to in politics.
7: It's the perfect spot. Yes. Non-denial denial. I'm not aware of that. That is.
1: Well, it's not us. It's them. Oh,
7: I don't recall. Yeah.
1: Yes. Well, anyway, we didn't even ask you, and it's been kind of like with Reverend Phil. Who did you have to sleep with to get into this position? Or you got voted into this, right?
7: Yeah, well, I'm the co-founder, man.
1: I was talking life. About your
7: we
1: future
7: have OG
1: political
7: status.
1: Aspirations. How did you?
7: Oh, I
1: that
7: just,
1: was vote. That was hardcore.
7: Oh yeah,
1: like,
7: well,
1: voting.
7: No, what I did is it's not as awesome as it sounds. I threw a few elbows, and so it was a single seat that I was running for, and I let everybody know I'm running for the seat.
1: And they came,
7: and they
1: the
7: had vote. Option of they could run for the single seat, or they could run in this at-large race where there were like. There were six.
1: We
7: six
1: just had
7: seats.
1: Our elections here too.
7: Yeah, they had six seats. They were everybody ran for at once. Nine people, and
1: wow.
7: The top six got the seats, or they could run head to head against me. So, the people that are strong candidates, they know they're going to win, so they go ahead and just do the at large race because they don't want to have a fight that they don't need to have.
1: Yeah,
7: and the weaker candidates don't want to have a fight, so they go into the at large race too. So basically, you throw elbows the right way, and I ended up running unopposed.
1: But this is also local
7: so
1: politics.
7: So I didn't have to run against anybody.
1: Yeah, this is also local politics. Yeah.
7: So I got 382 votes against zero.
1: Now, that's great. Just 382 people coming out knowing who you are. I mean, that's pretty good.
7: Mar Vista Community Council, they're heavyweights. Venice is a big deal. Yeah. But what are the big neighborhood councils in Northeast L.A.?
1: Well, it's kind of funny because we know of the Rampart one that just got started here, and then there's the Beverly Kingsley Neighborhood Council that I'm part of. That was the first one, and what we got together for is to combat the fact that we just got together on a local level. There weren't any neighborhood councils.
7: Yeah.
1: We just got together for meetings to fight LAUSD coming into our neighborhood and saying, okay, you know, next Tuesday we're going to have some bulldozers come through, and we're going to take out all this nice single-family dwellings
7: God.
1: Around
7: I
1: here.
7: I got to tell you something.
1: And we looked at each other and said, I don't think so. And that's what got us together to be the first neighborhood council. And now they say, oh, wasn't it nice you worked with us? It was like, no, we were fighting for our homes.
7: Revisionist history.
1: Yeah.
7: Dude, LAUSD is one of those ones. They came into – and I should say that I framed it one way that it was competitive. But really, Mar Vista kind of like – people arranged, and they're like, Alex, you should run. Here's the best seat for you. This is really the only seat you could run for. So people really were kind to me in letting me run for that seat and giving me the space to run. But LAUSD came into Mar Vista recently, and they just said, oh, guess what we're going to do? We're going to put a bus depot on this property, on this elementary school. We're going to take a third of the elementary school's grass.
1: Yeah.
7: We're going to turn it into a bus depot. You're going to have 42 diesel buses in the middle of a neighborhood. And they just came in and said it, and then right, so Mar Vista Community Council raises, and the community at large, huge uproar, stops it. And then, of course, at the end, oh, thanks for working with us.
1: Yeah.
7: Like, give me a break. You know, just be honest about what you did.
1: Basically, we're looking at Kill Radio in the same kind of vein because we're not against schools. We have school teachers even here on the program. And we're always trying to work with that. But it's the idea that it's like, when did teaching kids become... you know, land banking,
7: yeah.
1: All these other things that really, and they go, oh, we don't do these things, but we're going, yet there's always money to build, but there's not money for more teachers and salaries and stuff.
7: Well, you know that LAUSD is so rough and tumble that it used to be the place that politicians got their chops,
1: yeah.
7: Like learned their craft was in LAUSD. And then once they had gotten good, then that's when they had their opportunity,
1: yeah.
7: Either there or the unions, and then they would go into city council from
1: well,
7: there.
1: Well, having
7: so it's
1: said
7: like,
1: that.
7: So it's a rough, and I mean, it's interesting organization.
1: It sounds brutal, almost like
7: really.
1: Like Darwinian politics.
7: Yeah, yeah, yeah.
1: Well, anyway, we're going to turn this right back to biking, and you're going, how's he going to do this? This chicken leather, he's insane. There's a bike to school day coming up.
7: Is there?
1: I guess, and I like that. Alex is going, is there? Yes, of course there is. There was the people from Spoke that did that big bike rollout, I think, out in your side of town. Michael was responsible for it, and I saw him at the Alternative Car Expo. We're going to change that next year. I think we alternative transportation. I think it's coming up on, if it's not, this coming up week is not bike week. It's the following week. And not only are they competing for your your input. It's also the cities are competing for your thing. I know Glendale's making a great strides in doing a whole month. Colin and Bogart is out there doing some things. They're showing some bike films. I think Thursday they're showing American Flyers. I always love when the end of the world comes, they always have Kevin Costner. He's stuck in there at the end of the world. I personally, if the end of the world comes, Kevin Costner is the last person I really expect to see. But anyway, that being said, he's on a bike. He's racing next week. And there's some sports stuff. And there's other events going on. We just saw Gil Garcetti, who's written a book about Paris and bikes, last week over at the library. So the Glendale Library, I think it's 225 Harvard Street in Glendale, right there near Colorado in Glendale in the Civic Center. And they're having a number of events. You can check it out online. I think they also have a proposal that Mr. Bogart's working on. I think it's called Safe Streets in Glendale or something of that sort. You can Google it. Anyway, the thing I was going for is that it's a, I think the Friday after it's free to ride the Metro and everything because it's bike to work day, there's the bike to school day right afterwards. So hopefully some of the kids will embrace this. I know that our First Lady has sort of seen this as her mission to get kids to ride bikes or get them active again, which I never think of kids not being active, but I guess they're not being active because they have so many other distractions besides video games and stuff. Maybe Nick could fill this in.
6: I don't know. What time is your thing today? You got a
1: thing?
6: Yeah.
1: My thing?
6: Yeah. What time are you opening the bike
1: 6:30?
6: Oven?
1: I'm opening up the bike oven at 1. So
6: okay.
1: I'm cutting
6: out now.
1: You're
6: going to be late, dude.
1: Well, it's only 11:30. In the realm of things, it's timeless because you're listening to the radio here on Kill Radio. Yes. But
6: well,
1: I'll let you get back to this.
6: Thank you, Chicken Leather. And I want to hear about how the First Lady is into biking.
1: Well, she's into anything that'll reduce.
7: She's working on obesity, right?
1: Yeah. That's exactly it.
7: Yeah.
1: Because she's got such a big gut, you know? See, we always think of it as being personal, but it's not. Here, let me see if I can get this man to talk more. No, this button is unusable. Kill Radio, we just got a new VCR, DVD put back in here. A lot of people think that we just collect these things for you. But I know I mentioned earlier, and it was just a silly laugh, cheap laugh, so to say, mentioning that Joseph... What is it?
6: Braille.
1: Braille. Everybody remembers his name but me. I just call him Joseph, Joey, Joe Baby.
7: The ones with three names are the assassins.
1: Yeah, I love those. No, they're not.
7: That's the rule, man.
1: Now you are making
7: Lee
1: a cheap
7: Harvey
1: joke.
7: Oswald.
1: No, he had another name in there.
7: Well, who's John Wilkes
1: Lee,
7: Booth?
1: John.
7: Who's the and
1: John
7: then the guy
1: Smiley
7: that
1: Smiley Wilkes Booth?
7: And then the guy that killed Martin Luther King. Unfortunately, you mentioned him too. They all have three names.
1: Wait, I also mentioned the garbage workers, but that was a...
6: We know who killed Martin Luther King?
1: No, we don't. And it was some guy named Carlos, I thought, he was working for.
7: Right? What?
1: Yeah.
7: Rifle is... You guys.
1: Revisionist history here. Yeah, no, yeah. Kill Radio. Anyway, this is the last thing I'm going to leave you with before I get out of here. It's more from the sustainability, people's vision of Los Angeles. And, of course, this is Joseph from Kill Radio. Let's see if I can't bring him up here.
11: Providing any kind of offset for the fact that there's no...
1: I'm trying to increase it past the last listener. This is why we've gone to the digital age. You know, I really like analog. I don't know about you. I love tape. That's just me. Tape is cheap, right? Here we go. He's speeding by here. All right. All right, Kill Radio. We know that technically we might not be your first choice here. Or your second,
11: well,
1: or your third. There we go.
7: Boom sauce.
12: What's my first name?
11: Yes.
12: Cosmo.
11: Thank you very much.
1: We're
11: going
1: to get Cosmo to tell us about it later. Okay. Maybe on Talk is Still Cheap. But here's Joseph.
11: Hello, Joseph.
13: What's up, man?
11: Are you busy? You're on this thing again.
13: Eating Cheetos.
11: Hey, do you think nutrition is going to get better in 10 years?
13: Yeah.
11: Why do you say that?
13: You know why?
11: Why?
13: Because
12: the radioactive half-life of the Cheeto will end, and it will go back to a lead state.
14: This is a byproduct of an oil-rich culture. Without the oil, you don't get Cheetos.
12: You're kidding, really? There's oil in Cheetos?
14: Maybe. No, but
12: the packaging and everything else.
14: Not just the packaging, but the growing of the corn itself is very fossil fuel dependent. Mm-hmm. And then the wealth of our nation is very dependent on fossil fuel. So first, the wealth of our nation is decreased because of increasing prices in fossil fuels like oil. Then we won't be able to afford the massive subsidies to corporations that go to make massive oversupply of corn syrup, which is one of the main ingredients in this, not corn syrup, but just corn products and corn byproducts that are gone into this thing. Like half of this stuff, or more than it, than half of the weight of this is all corn, which is a heavily subsidized industry. So that's one thing. We're a poorer nation. We won't be able to afford those subsidies. And even if we do afford those subsidies, it's still very oil dependent because the fertilizer that goes into the ground is basically just like taking oil, processing it, and just spraying it on the fields. And then all the drayage and shipping and supplying and packaging, and as you said, it's another big oil-dependent thing. So prior to this era of oil dependence, what did people eat for snacks? Like stuff that grows on trees and fruit. Well, I guess that grows on trees too. And that's kind of what we'll get back to, is my guess.
12: Really?
14: We'll have part of our culture of today blended with stuff that's made locally. So, you know, it'll be like, I bet you the return of all kinds of street food, you know, like guys pulling, though it's illegal in L.A., a mule cart pulling a lemonade stand around. I can see it happening. Maybe it'll be like a hipster mule cart, you know, but I can see it happening, definitely.
15: It'll be a mule in tight pants.
14: So, yeah. So, yes, I think that in a sense nutrition will improve, in the cities at least. In the countryside, where people make food, maybe it'll improve. They're probably more likely going to just be like sharecroppers on some corporate-owned land that are, you know, making the goods that people in the cities want to eat. But
12: do you think we'll get to a stage where they'll take the rudimentary elements of corn or even packaged corn and take it back to a state where they can use it for fuel or something?
14: I think that is a massive waste of resources. It is a massive... I know it's a massive waste of resources.
12: Oh, it takes more energy to make this.
14: It's not worth it. It's not. Yeah. It's completely not... You know, it's only worth it if the government subsidizes everything. And if we're doing that, well, why don't we just subsidize... You know, Fruit Loops is fuel, and jelly beans is fuel. It's ridiculous.
12: Okay, well, now you've gotten to a point that's near to my heart. You're talking about subsidies. Do you think that... Excuse me, sir. Do you think we could... there'd be a market to subsidize this bike culture?
14: You don't need to have a subsidy for something like this. You need is
12: some people need to have that.
14: You need to have a high-quality network of roads made for bicycling. That is the subsidy you need. That's all we need. If you provide people with the roads for riding bikes and the bike paths and the maintenance of those paths, it's just like with the highway system. You don't need to subsidize the import of truck bodies and the import of diesel trucks. You just have to provide a free and easy, cheap network for them to use, which is the interstate highway system. Which is why train transportation lost out in the 20th century to truck transportation.
12: Well, is...
14: The trains had to pay property taxes on the rail they owned. The truck companies don't pay anything other than the income taxes of the owners and the companies and the taxes, you know, for gasoline to use the roads,
12: well,
14: which is far lower than the cost of actually building and maintaining those highways. So.
12: As Janet Sadiq Khan said, we built the roads. Now what's next? What are we going to build next? A city we can live in?
14: There you go. That's the big. That's the next frontier.
15: Build the city on rock and roll.
14: And the additional thing the thing to add to that is the spaces that used to be occupied by normal upstanding citizens. What's going to happen to those is going to have a massive consequence in the future.
12: All right. That being said, where would you like this city to go in the next 10 years?
14: Well, it's already heading there anyway. So,
12: heading where?
14: Okay. So what I would like the city to do? I'd like to have the city. Actually have the city government become an organ of informed governance. Right now, the city compiles no list, no map of traffic fatalities and deaths. It's crazy. Big modern city, we have the most expensive traffic monitoring system in the world. But we don't know how many people died and where they died, or we don't publish that information widely. So when a council member asks an open council committee with the Department of Transportation there in the room, how many people ride bikes in Los Angeles? They can't even get an estimate. They don't even get a ballpark figure because we don't count cyclists. We don't count how many of them get hurt in the streets. So If we do count those people, you have a very different system, a different political system, and a very different system of government. And I think that's really what's going to change in Los Angeles. Right, left, or middle, we'll have a more informed governance of our cities and a really scary climate on the outskirts of the cities where there's no water or power, like Lancaster and Palmdale and the Inland Empire. Those are going to be really creepy, scary places to live. Guys, thanks for stopping by.
12: Bye, guys. Thanks for talking to me.
14: Anyway, Paul, what do you want, man?
12: What's up? One last thing. What kind of bikes are we going to be riding in the future?
14: You're
12: a bike person.
14: You're going to be riding a U.S.-made version of a Dutch bike.
12: Do you think so?
14: Yep.
12: And is that going to be like a fixed Dutch bike? Or?

0: selling them at a modest markup, and then that market will grow. It won't just be, you know, boutique consumers. It'll become more everyman. And eventually those guys will be making enough money, they'll say, hey, shit, let's just get a factory going. Instead of piecing together bikes from other people's parts in our welding, and that's the point where I'm talking about. We'll have middle-class people buying a Los Angeles version of a type of bike that you could call like a Dutch bike. And that's what I think will happen in the future. And there'll still be the niche racing market, but I think I just envision a much poorer world and a much materially poorer world, but a very culturally and technologically sophisticated world. And that's the blending of the two, like the 1700s, in 2001, sophistication of our society with the rudiments of technology from that era, and that's what I see really happening here. So, I think that's why there's a lot of people that are into steampunk as a subculture, because it's the blending of those two worlds, a pre-industrial and a post-industrial world. Mm-hmm. And I also think that's one reason why people are, like myself included, wear like knickers and funny mustaches and natural fiber clothing, is that we see that coming in our own lives and our own futures. So that's why those things are popular.
1: So one last question.
0: Yeah.
1: Your daughter is like, what is it, like 2 or 3 now?
0: Yeah.
1: What do you think is going to happen when she's 20?
0: I think that Los Angeles will become a wholly owned subsidiary of Goldman Sachs, and that there'll be a citizens' revolt. We already are. We already, our whole state is beholden to Wall Street.
1: Is it all so grim? I mean, do you think she'll be riding a bike?
0: I think that if she's lucky enough to have made it past grade school, that, yeah, she'll definitely be riding a bike. Yeah. Hasn't been killed by the swine flu. So, I gave it a shot, man. I fucking know.
1: Thanks a lot.
2: Hey, Alex, I wanted to ask you, What are the most important bike routes in LA?
3: Well, so I have a strong opinion on that, and basically, I think the backbone network is what we want to be the most important routes in LA. So that's a selection of 357 miles of street that would get you all the way from the North Valley to the West Side to the San Pedro to downtown to East LA, and that includes a lot of the classical bike routes, Figueroa. Was Van Nuys on there? Sepulveda all the way, Venice, Santa Monica, Vermont all the way from here, all the way down to the ocean. So that's what I think ought to be the most important bike routes. And our project with the Backbone Network is to try to make all of those routes ultra safe for cyclists. And in the process, do it in a way where we keep saying it can't be just about bikes. Do it in a way where it enhances the retail environment, it enhances the walking environment, mm-hmm. and enhances there's less crime. You know, so you enhance the street for everybody. So you choose those things that are going to work both for bikes and for the community. So work mm-hmm. with the communities, right?
2: Do you have evidence to show that it's good for retail and stuff like that?
3: I don't have anything off the top of my head, but I have some research that I got from Joseph that's really powerful stuff that mm-hmm. shows that, like, for instance, if you decrease the traffic speed, then you see a boost in retail, right? Mm-hmm. And everybody knows that 50 mile an hour traffic is not the most comfortable thing to ride in. So reducing traffic speed is something dear to our heart. Mm-hmm. Yeah. So, I want to plug something if I could just
2: have this.
3: So because I'll forget otherwise. So on the 22nd, Saturday the 22nd, which is the end of Bike Week, at 5 p.m. at Bike Rave, we're having a big, huge, we're calling it Bikeside Speaks, and it's like a lightning round showcase of everything that Bikeside and its collaborators and affiliates are doing in bike activism. So you'll get a 7-minute presentation on the LA bike map and then some Q&A with whoever does the presentation. You'll get a 7-minute presentation on the Backbone Network. You get a 7-minute presentation on the Cyclist Bill of Rights, on the Greensters, on Hit and Run, and what we're doing with Hit and Run. So it'll be like boom, boom, boom. You can get a look at all the stuff we're doing, and you'll get it from different people. It'll all be different people who are leading those projects, so you can get to put faces to the names of the people who are doing this stuff. And it'll be an opportunity for people to see what's going on, and we'll have probably a cool keynote speaker as well.
2: And it's May?
3: May 22nd, Saturday, May 22nd, 5 p.m. at Bike Rave. And it's Bikeside Speaks is the name of the event. And then we're going to cut it up and put it on the internet, so you guys will be able to watch it.
2: And we'll see it at Bikeside. Now, Bikeside is totally volunteer-based?
3: All volunteer right now. I mean, we'd love to have funded staff at some point, but we're not. But it's important to us to get funding from the right sources. So we don't want to take funding from government sources, for example.

0: because I think that creates a conflict of interest, you know. Mm-hmm. So we're looking for funding from foundations, maybe, or memberships. Like, better to be funded by the people if you can, you know.
1: Is Bikeside kind of like Streets Blog in a way, or how is it different? How do they complement?
0: So we're gonna work with Damian Newton of Streets Blog on a project with his entity. He's got a different entity called Livable Los Angeles, which is pretty cool, which is about the broader thing of livable streets. But Streets Blog, basically what he's done there is he's created a clearinghouse where he's got all the planning news and he's got all the land use and all the transportation news, right? You can go there to find out about the metro rail, and you can go there to find out about complete streets. And so Damien's really created this, and it's got a progressive bent to it. But other than that, you know, it's and there's some opinion stuff. But Damien, basically, that's what he's done. Bikeside's a little more focused on specific campaigns. So, you know, Bikeside, we love a lot of the work that other people are doing, but mostly we're going to be writing about the work that we're doing because mm-hmm. we're just overcommitted of time to write about everything. So mm-hmm. Damien is general news. Mm-hmm. Bikeside's going to be specific. It's, you know, if you go to the website, it's specific campaigns, mm-hmm. and we're just out there doing policy work.
1: So it's the stuff that you guys are doing.
0: Yeah, and if you want to volunteer, you just go to a website, bikesidela.org, and or bikesidela.com works too, and you'll see volunteer, and you can submit, and that just sends an email to me, and then I'll contact you. And we love to have volunteers. We don't, and when you volunteer for us, you're not going to be out on the corner just counting stuff. We're going to bring you in and try to see what your ideas are mm-hmm. for change, and then use, you know, we want to like engage people's creative faculties, like, you know, use their intellect, like mm-hmm. don't just use them as
1: interns.
0: Yeah Show them a little respect. Yeah.
1: So I wanted to also touch on, I think you're not just a I don't know if you want to call yourself a politician, but you're not just
0: not there yet, maybe
1: personally in politics, but you have endorsed a slate that victorious.
0: That's a good point. So like in the West LA had all their neighborhood council elections recently, and we endorsed this, and since I'm from West LA, I'm pretty familiar with the people out there. So we put together a slate of 6 bike-friendly candidates, 2 in Venice Neighborhood Council, 2 in Mar Vista Community Council, and 2 in West LA Neighborhood Council. Mm-hmm. And they all won. And it's great because I think a lot of them would have won anyways. You know, I don't think the bike side bump, as it were, was like key to them winning those elections, mm-hmm. to be perfectly honest. But we started a relationship. You know, we endorsed them. They feel good about that. In a sense, when they accept that endorsement, they endorsed us. We got to introduce them to each other. I mean, I think that all these people knew each other already, but now they know each other as the Bikeside slate. And we won, and so it was really positive. And now we've got our only endorsement that's live right now is we have an endorsement of Marcy Winograd for Congress, she's running for House of Representatives against the incumbent, Jane Harman.
1: Mm-hmm. It's live?
0: Well, in that they are going head-to-head in a primary on June 8th.
1: Oh, it hasn't been decided yet.
0: Yeah, that's right. I don't know how to put that, but that's what I was trying to say.
1: Right, no, that's probably how you put it. So so are you going to have time to do all the stuff you're doing?
0: Dude, I have no time, man. I get no sleep.
1: Do you have a job?
0: I do intermittent sort of consulting, and so I'll get a piece of work here and a piece of work there.
1: Wow.
0: But my goal, personally, is to find a way to do this for the rest of my life, and I'm not asking a lot. I'd like to have health insurance and peanut butter jelly sandwiches to eat, you know, and then like, but really I would like to just do this, mm-hmm. Indefinitely. Although if we're still talking about getting Cheryl's on the streets and I'm 50 years old, I'm going to kill myself, man. We need to like get that taken care of, you know?
1: Well, some people are talking about Cheryl's. So what's the infrastructure you want to see?
0: Dude, the number one infrastructure, uh-huh. it's cultural. Like, uh-huh. let's stop talking just about physical infrastructure. Right. Let's talk about the guy that drives up behind you and gets right up on you and then passes you narrowly, like petulantly, when there's 2 empty lanes next to him in the middle of the night. That's a cultural issue. That has nothing to do with infrastructure.
1: They honked at me this morning.
0: I mean, infrastructure is like a substitute for good culture is what it is. It's like, so you got honked at this morning. What was that about?
1: Just a big black SUV came out. I was almost in the gutter. I mean, I was really
0: You were submissive almost. Like,
1: and apparently they felt that I shouldn't exist. I mean, I don't know what they felt, but they honked and then like sped past me, and I was in the gutter.
0: You know, so I used to... There's a guy at Bike Rave who's on the board of directors. His name is Don Strauss, and he's writing a dissertation in, I believe it's environmental studies, mm-hmm. on the bike scene. And he's, like, super enthused because he studies social movements, and here he is in the middle of one that's exploding and successful. Most social movements are not successful. They go for a while, and they die out, but we're just still going, man. Mm-hmm. And he's divided into three things: bike wrenching, bike policy activism, right? Bike, mm-hmm. bike activism, and then bike rides, right? And I used to be really focused on just creating really awesome Midnight Riders rides because I felt like that gets people on the street, and I really enjoyed it, and it makes people love biking, and it gets them out there riding, and it gets them confident. And the reason, one thing I thought that was really important about that is there's all these studies that show that if you triple the number of cyclists on the street, each cyclist's risk goes down 50%. So yeah. The total number of collisions goes up, but the chance that you're in a collision goes down. And I think that's because then that SUV driver in the black SUV, if he's got a cousin or a coworker or a girlfriend, or maybe even he rides a bike, he's not going to treat you that way.
1: Or even if he knows that he's going to have to do it again three more times on the way to where he's
0: going.
1: Right,
0: right, right. So it's just, instead of getting upset about it, he just copes with it, right. And he has to, and it humanizes you. Mm-hmm. So in some sense, I think a lot of the solution to our problems is kind of passive. It's just spreading, getting more people on bikes.
1: And that's why it's called critical mass.
0: Yeah, I love critical mass.
1: Man, you did. So you were active in Midnight Riders for a long time, and So you've got Midnight Riders and Critical Mass. What's the difference?
0: Critical Mass is global, worldwide. Anybody can do it. Midnight Riders is really LA specific. It's like, there's a Critical Mass in like every major city. If you ask me, like that's the definition of major city, as far as I'm concerned. Hmm. And you don't have a Critical Mass, I don't know why I'm coming to your city, but. Midnight Riders is it's nighttime, it's social, it's kind of taken the critical mass thing and just gone ballistic with it. It's like, okay, instead of riding once a month at 6:30 p.m., we're going to ride every day in all parts of the city at all times of night and even sometimes in the morning, you know?
1: What's the difference between Midnight Riders and Crank Mob?
0: Well, that's a philosophical question because, I think you get a different answer from me versus Richie versus mm-hmm. Roadblock. I consider Midnight Riders, when people say Midnight Riders, the first thing I think of is it's a social movement of group rides in L.A. Mm-hmm. The second thing I think of is it's a ride that's on the second Friday of the month. Mm-hmm. And the third thing I think of is that MidnightRiders.com is a website. Mm-hmm. And then the fourth thing I think of is that Midnight Riders is a brand. It's actually trademarked as a brand. Oh. So Midnight Riders means like four different things, right? So I would say Crank Mob is part of Midnight Riders, a social movement. Mm-hmm. It's posted on MidnightRiders.com, the website, although now it's gone underground. But it's not the second Friday ride. It's not the official Midnight Riders. But most of the Midnight Riders social rides now, the movement, are unofficial, in that sense.
1: So Midnight Riders is like a mega.
0: Yeah, it's just so many things to so many people at this point. Yeah. It's sort of like, what is the civil rights movement? You get a different answer from everybody. You know what I mean?
1: So do you compare biking to do you think of it as a civil rights issue?
0: You know, I'm totally willing to compare biking to civil rights movement on Bike Talk. Mm-hmm. I don't suggest doing it in public, in the larger public, because people will say, well, your movement is no way comparable. Yeah. And I think that's, let's be smart politically, but I think that there's shared things, I mean, we can learn from – there's so many different movements out there. Like, look at the gay rights movement right now. And if you want to see, like, a movement in action, follow what's going on with Don't Ask, Don't Tell and all the different gay rights organizations that have a stake in that debate and how they don't agree. Nobody agree. None of these major organizations agree about how to handle Don't Ask, Don't Tell. And we see that in biking, too. Even on the national stage, nobody – in public, we try to agree in front of the elected officials, but in private, we don't agree on how to handle this stuff, and I think that's okay. Do you know what I'm saying? Mm-hmm.
1: So are you from L.A.?
0: No, I'm from Michigan originally. Are you?
1: No.
0: Where are you from?
1: New York.
0: All right.
1: I'm trying to do a full
0: New York City?
1: New York City, yeah.
0: Yes. Dude, they're doing amazing things there. New York City is always amazing, man. What am I saying?
1: So what's the best bike city, in your opinion? Is it Portland? or New York City?
0: Well, I can't say I haven't been to Portland, but okay. I loved riding. I went to New York City before SADCCON was really getting rolling. Mm-hmm. And, I mean, she was on, but she hadn't done, like, the shutdown Times Square on all that stuff. Mm-hmm. And I thought it was an amazing place to ride. The caveat is, like, I nearly got trampled by a horse. But I was trying
1: Where
0: to
1: was that?
0: Roblox and I were riding, I think it's 8th Avenue, runs north. Mm-hmm. Or runs uptown, right? Can you go from downtown to uptown on Manhattan?
1: It's probably. I can't remember now.
0: Okay, well, we were riding that, yeah. And we were, like, racing from this pizza joint down in the Village all the way up to Columbus Circle, uh-huh. right? And Roblox is amazing. Like, when in traffic, like, this guy knows how to, I mean, so he was just amazing. And we were riding in this traffic, mixing it up with all these cars.
1: Yeah.
0: And I just got a little too, you know, sort of like a video game uh-huh. when you're riding like that. And it's really uh-huh. thrilling. But the thing is, it's a video game where you have one life. You don't have, like, multiple lives. There's right. no reset button.
1: Well, but you can get multiple injuries, though.
0: Yeah. Okay. So, but there's, actually, like, the one particular, so I was, like, killing it, and there's these horse-drawn carriages,
1: yeah,
0: and I, like, the horse-drawn carriage started to move right, and I, like, hit my brakes and, like, skidded and just, like, ended up right next to the horse, and, like, I'm so glad he didn't kick me or something.
1: Wow, yeah.
0: Yeah. It was scary.
1: They could kill you.
0: Yeah. But.
1: Okay, so, yeah, you might be talking to you are talking to a KPFK audience of potentially 12,000, you know.
0: Awesome.
1: That's how many downloaded a month. I don't know if that's how many listen. But if you want to come out with, you know, some points that you want to make, what and some shout-outs, since we're coming to the end of the show, what would they be?
0: Okay, here's a shout-out. Sustainable mm-hmm. Streets, Ron Durgan. He's doing great things with education. If you want to learn how to ride a bike, like, and learn a bunch of street skills that even experienced riders like I don't have it. I need to take his class. He teaches his class. He'll teach you how to like make an emergency turn where you might skin your knees, but you won't get killed if somebody cuts you off. So Ron Durgan, look up Sustainable Streets. Just use Google. Cycle does the same thing, and they do it really well, and they do some other really cool stuff. So if you're an adult and you don't know how to ride a bike, and this is surprisingly common, because the stereotype is everybody learns to ride a bike when they're kids. But what you find out when you talk to people is they don't actually – there's a bunch of people out there who never learned to ride a bike. Cycle will teach you how to ride a bike. They teach and what Cycle does, which is really amazing, they teach the bicycle lifestyle. So they don't just teach you, oh, here's how to get from point A to point B safely, but here's how to take your groceries, and here's how to go to work and be clean when you get there. You know, here's how you do all these other aspects of cycling. So Cycle is great.
1: Yeah.
0: Those are two orgs I can't promote enough.
1: They've never been on the show, Liz and Shay, or they've called in.
0: They'll call in. You know, it's tough. Always doing it's tough for them to come in here, actually. So I understand why that is.
1: But I'm not actually offended. I'm a little hurt, but not
0: hurt but not offended. No, I. They're really good. And then Bike Riders Collective, as always. Who is great right now? Gosh. There's just so much good work out there, you know.
1: So I mean,
0: you got to go to the Bike Kitchen or Bike Oven or Bike Rave or Bikery. If you haven't been, mm-hmm. go to the one that's in your neighborhood.
1: Mm-hmm.
0: Yeah. You know what's interesting to me is, you know, all the activist orgs cut a big profile because we're loud and we have to be loud. Mm-hmm. But honestly, the biggest, most effective organizations in this city for bikes are Bike Kitchen, Bike Oven, Bike Rave. These people, like at Bike Rave, and I think the other two bike repair collectives, Bike Oven and Bike Kitchen, are probably bigger than us in a lot of ways. We have 40 we're putting in 700 hours of volunteer labor a month. 700 hours. I mean, that costs out, like, I remember 1 year, like 2 years ago, costing out how much volunteer labor. We had $150,000 in volunteer labor, and we've tripled our size since then.
1: Mm.
0: So you've got, it's quiet work, the work mm-hmm. that the Bike Kitchen, the Bike Oven, and Bike Rave and Bike Ready do. I mean, we're not out there, oh my God, we fixed 18 bikes today. It's this quiet work, but man, it keeps people on the road, it keeps people empowered, and it happens day after day after day after day after day, hours and hours and hours of it. It just blows my mind how big that's gotten.
1: Yeah, I mean, I just went in the other day to get some work done at the Bike Kitchen, and I just walked away thinking I can't believe I don't do this more often. But
0: yeah.
1: I don't have that many things I need to fix, but that was a good feeling.
0: And it's come so far, dude. Like I went to the Bike Kitchen when it was still in the Eco Village, mm-hmm. and that's where they hooked me up. They gave me like we put those Frankenstein 10-speed together, and it was $80, and I had no money. I was a graduate student then, and I was broke. And they hooked me up, and, like, at that time, they had 3 days a week that you could go. It was tough. I had to, like, get in there on specific days. And now it's, like, people don't realize this. You used to have to schedule your bike repair. Now you just go in the evening, and almost every night it's available to you.
1: You still got to sign your name up, and sometimes you got to wait a little bit.
0: At Kitchen?
1: Yeah.
0: Yeah. Bike Rave, we don't have to do that yet, but you might find yourself in a situation where we don't have enough hands to assist you all the time. But if you know what you're doing, you're usually good.
1: Yeah. All right.
0: Have you been out there yet?
1: Yeah, I've been there a couple of times.
0: In the Bike Rave? Yeah.
1: I went down there on the, what's the women's night called at Bike Rave?
0: It was called Bike Babes, but it's pretty much over with.
1: Yeah, I went to interview them about how it was doing, and they stopped.
0: It's tough, man. You gotta, you know, any project you need, like, a person who's gonna, any project, any time, you need a person who's gonna, unless it's funded, and nothing's funded in the bike scene, right? Mm-hmm. You've got to have somebody that's gonna take that project and take it to the finish line and be a champion of it. Mm-hmm. And we had some champions, but unfortunately, life intervened and said, "Well, you have an offer to go to school on the East Coast, and you have an offer to go to Australia." And so our two champions parted ways, and so Biker Babes is kind of in flux, but yeah, that's okay.
1: Well, you're doing a lot of stuff, and it's great to hear about all of it, and thank you for coming
0: Love
1: on the show.
0: Love and Bike Talk. Thank you for having me and letting me have so much airtime.
1: Yeah, anytime. You know, and if
0: so
1: you
0: May 22nd. 5 p.m. come out to Bike Rave and see a showcase of everything that's going on in bike activism, and get excited because it's really cool stuff, like the bike map.
1: Yeah, that's great. Cool. And if you're listening, you can contact us at livebiketalk@gmail.com. Thank you, KPFK and Kill Radio. See you next week. Claim your space. I'm trying to make a motto.
2: The following is a dream that I had. Imagine a bike, a really big bicycle, sort of like a penny farthing, as tall as a house or perhaps like a small tree. And then imagine Richard out of Rich and Judy standing on Judy's head, and then on top of Richard's head, Prince Philip stood, and then on top of Prince Philip's head, there's a sort of young giraffe standing. It was about as tall as that. Then imagine a double-decker bus and being on the top deck and going right to the front where you can only see the road and you can't see what's behind you, just see the road disappearing in front of you. That's the view that I had. So I could see everything really clearly. And it was a time when people ruled the streets like they did, say, 100 years ago. And there weren't many cars, and the street was like the place to be. And I was wobbling from side to side on this bike, sort of like a tightrope walker with really bad balance. And I was getting stressed about the possibility of falling off and hurting myself. And all this time I was stressing, I knew that there was someone ahead of me that I was supposed to be following. You know, like when you're on holiday and one person knows the way to somewhere and you've just followed them. But, you know, I was on my giant bicycle and I just couldn't see this person I was following, but yet I still knew where I was going. I was still following them in some way, which was very bizarre. And I passed some amazing places on my travels, and one of them was when I stopped to watch a Madonna concert. And I really don't know why I stopped. I don't even like Madonna that much. And for some reason, I was very keen to get to the front, but of course, this proved very tricky on my giant bicycle. And then out of the blue, the whole crowd just left me alone, and I didn't know what was going on. So I went closer to watch Madonna to go up to her, and suddenly Madonna and the whole stage just disappeared, and it just became this one door, this one blue door, and I opened it as you would. And
3: you're listening to killradio.org. We're playing DJ Chicken Leather Archives from around 2005 over to maybe 2011. This is what we have on hand. Enjoy.
4: What was, up until they started firing things, a peaceful kind of protest for immigrants' rights this afternoon.
5: Yes.
4: Hi, DJ Chicken Leather here. I'm actually east now on 6th and Alvarado.
5: 6th and Alvarado. Did you get your equipment?
4: No, I didn't. It's still sitting down there, but yeah. I think the guys from Fosforo are going to just put it on their stage, and it'll probably be fine. Just getting it might be a little bit of time. So this is what happens when you don't roll, you don't get your bike and leave fast enough with guys in batons. So.
5: Yeah.
4: So, yeah, as I was saying before, you know, it's like getting sucker punched in the gut when you get one of those things in the side. What was really strange is there was Adolfo from KPCC. I think it was Adolfo Lumas Gomez or something like that. He actually had one of the projectiles, and he gave me one because he had two.
5: Wow.
4: They fired, and I had the other cartridge. So, in fact, that's what they were shooting in. And when I get back to Kill Radio, we'll see it, and you can go over it. It's a round kind of projectile. It looks like a car mount, about that thickness, about 2-inch thick, like a little rubber motor mount. It's about that thickness and that kind of thing. And a cartridge is like about a roll of quarters, a little bigger than that, roll of half dollars. And that's what they use to fire, to break up the crowd. They actually hit Geraldo, who had done the homeless meeting we had there at the Methodist Church in Echo Park a while back. He's the one that got hit, and I got to be honest, I do not think he was. I know for a fact that he was not responsible for any of this, but they were trying to disperse the crowd as fast as they could, and he was the one that got hit. So half of the media is there. They asked to leave, and then the other half, they said, okay, just get out of there. And I, luckily enough, just left with Fosforo. I think we're going to get some food now. So that should tell you the extent of what we're doing. But we're okay. It's just that now we're just waiting like bated breath, like little rats to get back on the ship so we can get our equipment and what have you out of there. It is Kill Radio.
5: Chicken Leather, what were you able to record before you were separated from your equipment?
4: What I was able to record before that was most of these events. True to my form, I popped that tape out, so I still have that.
5: Smart.
4: The other tape was a new tape, a fresh tape I started when they were shooting and hitting people, and of course some of the people running back towards there. As mentioned before, they had asked the bands to and people to disperse off of Parkview, and as they left Parkview, it's here on the right, as they left, they were going, but some of the people, I think one faction was still there with a loudspeaker, and they were doing, I think, some wraparounds with Channel 22. And in fact, Channel 22 had a interview kind of podium still there on the field, and they got locked in. They didn't leave, but they didn't. They were still trying to wrap their equipment as the police swept the area. Now, I was on the ground. If I had been up in that pavilion, I probably would have been okay. But as I said, I was on the lower football field there, and that's why I was trying to get my bike unlocked as fast as I could.
5: Okay, so your bike was locked, and that's the thing, because they were pushing you so fast?
4: Yeah, of course. You know, I'm looking for my key for my lock, and I finally found it, and that was it. I should have just grabbed my camera and left right then.
5: Okay, that's what I was wondering, like, why weren't you able to take the camera with you? They just swept you up?
4: Yeah, they just said, you know, I have my camera in my bag on the thing. Are you okay? Oh, okay. And it turned on the thing, and I was trying to turn it off and secure it because, you know, it is a camera. And as I did, I leaned on my bike and tried to go. By that time, the cop had run up and was pushing me and banging me back and forth. So, anyway.
5: I may have missed out your earlier explanation, but what's the time frame here? Is that the march ended up at MacArthur Park at what time?
4: March ended up at MacArthur Park, and they were having somebody play until about, I think, 6 or so. And what's happening now is part of what I was with was the bike look like they're ridden up there from downtown, and as bikers would have it, they around and they said, well, you know, we're going to leave. I don't know if they sent. They left early, and I said, well, I think I'm going to stick around here. My friend took his dad. I think it was just a time frame. It had nothing to do with what was going on. He was just leaving down because his father has Alzheimer's, and I guess he just said, oh, you know, he gets confused and crap, so we're going to go. And I said, oh, great, I'm going to stick around here for a little bit. And what I did was I wanted to see Fox Row. They were playing music. There were a couple more speakers. And then the loudspeaker was really hard to. There was a little bit of a cacophony between them and some of the last figures that were going on, and they finally said, "Well, look, we're gonna break this and go home. Please bear with us." And that's what happened. And what happened then is, I guess, as I mentioned before, something hit the ground, but the ground there is not, the soccer field is not grass anymore, it's dirt. So when it hit, I think they thought it was like an incinerator device when it wasn't. Now, somebody said that, were you there when the gas things went off? And I said, no. And I had turned left. This was somebody, there's a media section to where the stage was. And I said, no, you must be kidding. If it was gasoline, it would have gone up further or whatever, you know, it'd be a fireball. So I'm imagining that's what they thought. The police moved in, so quite honestly, it could have been something like that. But
5: there was nothing for them to see. They moved in, and
4: yeah,
5: there was nothing there.
4: They could check it out, and by that time, they themselves were firing. And I heard two distinct grenades go off. So there you go. And it was really sad because the set was going really well music-wise. Fosro is still...
5: You're chopping up. Chicken Leather, we can't hear you. You're chopping up. I don't know if you're in a different signal area. I think we may have lost Chicken Leather. Reporting to us live from MacArthur Park or at least nearby. Maybe we'll get a call back from him with a better connection a little bit later. This is killradio.org. I'm Starsky. Preempting the people who do that comedy hour with a live report from DJ Chicken Leather. The May Day March, the Labor March, made it to MacArthur Park today, which was the destination, and then there was a happening there with music and a lot of people, and I guess what he has reported is that at some point the police, either because they decided to or on the pretense of thinking that something violent or explosive was happening, which is not what happened, they decided to push everybody out of there with such haste that film crews had to leave their equipment. Chicken Leather's bike and camera are unattended in the middle of this park, which is now empty of people. And there were helicopters, probably still are, helicopters circling. And I was just about to ask Chicken Leather what the police presence is right now. So if he calls back, maybe we'll have a better picture of that. But this is live Kill Radio coverage of the aftermath of the May Day March and destination to MacArthur Park in Los Angeles, May 1st, 2007. Stay tuned to Kill Radio for a possible update, depending on the battery strength of DJ Chicken Leather's phone and or his signal strength, wherever he may be. So until we can get a connection with DJ Chicken Leather, stay tuned. Here's a little something from Tower of Power.
3: 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We're playing DJ Chicken Leather archives from around 2005 over to maybe 2011. This is what we have on hand. Enjoy.
6: This is from my friend Chris Michaels, and it's an email. He likes to write troublesome emails because he doesn't believe in a lot of things that are in modern science, I guess. Chicken or egg. Chicken and Egg Answered is the name of this email. He also doesn't believe in global warming and all that stuff. So this is some thoughts of his. He says, "Hi, Bennett. I say Super Chicken. For a long time, people thought that chicken came first. Animals form spontaneously from things that were just lying about. Aphids from dew, fleas from putrid trash, mice from dirty hay, etc. In the 1600s, however, people noticed that covered meat failed to produce maggots. As microscopes became popular, it was discovered why even covered things rot. Microbes fill the air, and the world is teeming with bacteria. The era of the egg was born. Omne vivum ex ovo. That was fine until Darwin came along with his Origins. Modern organisms revolved over an unimaginably long time from simple ancestor organisms. The first organism spontaneously came into existence from non-living material. So back to the chicken again. It wasn't until the 20th century that this idea was shown to be even plausible, that complex organic chemicals came from simpler chemicals. This is the familiar primordial soup theory. In an experiment, scientists combined a dozen amino acids in an airless chamber and jolted the mix with electricity. Some interesting chemicals like methane and ammonia were produced. Life was not created, but this was to show how it could be. It is a popular theory mentioned in many school books. The question, is it plausible? The problem with the soup creating life is that it is not very probable, even given the requisite billion years to work itself out. The soup requires specific layers of minerals that leach the chemicals to make the genetic material, sophisticated clays to provide the structure of the cell, a prebiotic atmosphere that is life unfriendly to the extreme, and then the whole mess needs to be shot through with a fortuitous bolt of lightning. This is a scenario that is so far off the realm of likelihood that it tilts into fairy tale land. Life emerged as a novel quivering goo, exchanging the permanence of the mineral world for the unstable privilege to tremble, multiply, and decay. The gift of sentience moves from place to place as flesh makes use of the immutable geometries of the rocks with a wish for a definite form, a desire for an individual function. C. That's for Chris. My response, real simple. As Dr. Shermer speaks about, it is really very recent, this quest to find out how life first emerged. There are only a handful of specialists working with it, and there are a few different theories. It really doesn't have much to do with evolution proper. Darwin certainly didn't deal with it. Given enough time, I think we can be fairly sure science will figure it out. The primordial soup stuff happened back in the 50s, and didn't go very far, so there is little advantage in referring to it. The incompetent creationists always seem to bring up how life began as though the question can never be solved without relying on their pet theory of divine intervention. But that's why they're incompetent. Are you simply agreeing with them? Is that why you think the question is important? Which came first, the chicken or the egg? The egg came from something that was close to, but not quite yet, a chicken. That's the answer. And that's what I say to Chris.
3: 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We're playing DJ Chicken Leather Archives from around 2005 over to maybe 2011. This is what we have on hand. Enjoy. Yesterday.
7: Well, thank you, David Rockello. This is DJ Chicken Leather, standing in for the soon-to-come Umberto here on Con Scene. And just like that, we're going to try and play a little bit of something that you may not have heard. This was from the Chavez Day March, and we're going to hear a
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8: 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Lo dije bien.
7: See what's said.

0: DJ Chicken Leather in for the soon to be here, so he says. He was on the phone. That's right. Mr. Umberto, coming soon. We're going to hear a little interview. It's held by one of our field correspondents. She also is.
1: Oye, thank you so much.
0: Yes, she thinks she's the on Univision, but we know better. Well, Chicken Leather pulling in the reins here. Tries to get her act together. We're gonna see if we can't get to yet another version of. That's right.
1: Yeah.
0: 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This is Chavo.

0: Esta es la cumbia de mi mala suerte.
1: Well, we're going to get to that in just a minute. Cumbia 101. In the studio, joined by a couple of people you may have heard of before, Umberto, and this gentleman over here. No, you're supposed to come up here and say your name, Mancini. That's how it works. This is radio. They can't
2: hear. Mancini.
1: There you go. Mancini.
2: Studio.
1: Yes, Mancini in the studio. And, of course, the boy is out to the water closet, so to speak. Anyway, we just wanted to tell you a couple things, recapping the fact that we're playing music from the Chavez March held in honor of his birthday. I think they want to make it a national thing. What do you think, Mancini? Cheers?
2: I'm all for that.
1: Yeah, yes. That's the run. Yeah. And it was kind of weird because we heard earlier, I think his daughter, she was, his daughter is really young, his granddaughter. Go figure. She just turned like 19 or something. And she
2: teenager,
1: was,
2: right?
1: Yeah, and it was really weird because she's got that sensibility, but she showed up because it's like, hey, it was my grandfather. But she was like, oh, and after this, we're going to go get drunk, you know, that kind of deal. And it was really cool to see that. But, yeah, she's just a kid, which is kind of cool because it's like another era is getting into this whole thing, and that's what they were pushing to.
2: Sounds good.
1: Anyway, I bring this up because you may have heard that May 1st is coming up, right?
2: Yes.
1: May 1st everywhere else in the world is a big deal except in Los Angeles because, quite honestly, the Pinkerton crushed any kind of union thing in the early part of this century. Dash Hammett, you may have heard of him and all these Raymond Chandler. They started out as, the fictionist character, soon to be the real character, started out as a Pinkerton. He was a union breaker.
2: Yeah.
1: And it was always about the workers, but in the last couple times it's been about a couple other things.
2: Chicken Leather, may I ask you, elucidate a little bit for those in our audience, or even those of us that know, encapsulate a little bit, who were the Pinkertons?
1: The Pinkertons? The Pinkertons were a cool-ass band. The Pinkertons were something that the...
2: Oh, yeah, that's, you're right, the Pinkertons. They're like a Freudian, they're from Spain. They're fine, like,
1: yeah,
2: techno
1: I like
2: band,
1: them,
2: right?
1: Actually.
2: Yeah, but
1: yeah.
2: To bring us back to the Pinkertons. Hey, you're listening to Consigne. Here, I want to give it up for
1: this
2: our brother
1: is,
2: in arms.
1: Chicken Scene.
2: Chicken Leather.
1: This is Chicken
2: Consigne.
1: Chicken
2: Consigne. This is Sin Chicken. No. Hey, well, tell us a little bit about
1: Chicken
2: that.
1: Consigne. Yeah.
2: Who were they early?
1: The Pinkertons were kind of like a private eye kind of thing that you could always hire. But what happened in the early part of the century with all the union busting and stuff is Pinkertons are hired outright to go bust up unions. And they would show up for like, yeah, we're going to have a union thing. And they would just come in and start cracking heads. And it's kind of funny because that's what these famous writers got out of. Not so much Raymond Chandler, but definitely Dash Hammett.
2: Now, how
1: got out of it because he was in it. And he goes, oh, this is something I don't know want to do. And he did it. And then it was like, bang, it was out. And what he started doing is he said, well, I'm going to do something else. Now, I'm doing this multitasking because I'm doing this and deleting the little blue pill. You know, I thought the blue pill was the one that Nino took, right?
2: I don't know which was a good one. I said, listen to this, though. Speaking of pills, I've been legally, quote-unquote, delivering pills and medicine to people, saving lives, if you will.
1: Hopefully not blue pills.

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1: You want me to get into a fight with you?
0: No. Listen to this.
1: You're gonna be like, damn, you, David Rockello.
0: Bring us back to this fine music that we captured live. Hold on. Time out. Bring us back to the music you just featured right now, and connect it to other like groups like MK Ultra. Who are they? And another episode of corn chicken?
1: Chili con chicken. Got a little bit of a buzz here.
0: All right, you are. Oh, we're going to... I promise I put it on MySpace. In 5 minutes, I'm going to start. I'm going to do
1: fix
0: all
1: the
0: Ramones tribute right now. Just play all these different tunes.
1: We're going to fix the
0: buzz. We have Mancini in the house. Whoever you are that's listening, give us a call. 213-252-0998.
1: Unless chicken you just letter. Turned on your radio.
0: What do you have
1: on.
0: Next
1: here we go.
0: For
1: wait
0: us?
1: A minute.
0: But bring it back
1: I wanted
0: here.
1: To play more of this.

0: Actually, what we were trying to play this just to show you that it's not all about like guys getting up and yelling at you about unionization and everything. I mean, there'll be some of that, but in fact, the last reason, and everybody thinks I'm all politically correct going to the May Day thing. No, I went down there to hear our friends play the music. Oh, and as we say that, there is a march coming up on Thursday. There's two marches, both starting at 2 o'clock. One sponsored by the March 25th Coalition.
1: That's my birthday, by the way, March 25th. No lie. It's happy. Also two. Do you know who I share birthdays with? Two queens of music. Can you guess who it is? I do.
0: Okay.
1: March 25th. Queen of Soul, Aretha Franklin.
0: Okay.
1: And Elton John.
0: Okay.
1: Shit.
0: Well, there you go.
1: Anyways,
0: they plan that, huh?
1: Bring us back to that. Why is that?
0: I'm trying to get the buzz out of this thing here.
1: Can you tell us the importance of marches in true democracy?

0: becoming an aunt, just like I have become an uncle again. And I'm going to give it up to our sister, Ochi, for Sochi Flower Ochi Rosa, for having such a magnificent baby. Amanda Shining Little Star, or something like that.
1: Shining right. Star for
0: her
1: you
0: little
1: to
0: sister.
1: See.
0: Her little sister
1: what
0: named
1: your little
0: that.
1: Sister can do for me, right?
0: So bring us back, chicken, as you can so well. Catch me up with the bike people, the bike kids.
1: Well, we're going to get to that in a minute, but let's play some more music, and then we can talk.
0: All right.
1: A
0: open
1: little
0: this
1: bit
0: up.
1: More.
0: I want to set this up.
1: Here's one more thing. You have to turn it on. Right. Okay?
0: I want to play this for my sister. It's called I Want to Have Something to Do. What number is it? Look.
1: I don't know. I'm nearsighted, too.
0: Me,
1: man.
0: Too. Where's my glasses? Where's my loop? Can I get a witness to... Can I get
1: all
0: some
1: right.
0: kind of...
1: Kill Radio is still trying to get this thing running here.
0: Look, what number is that? Read that blue number right there.
1: The blue number, 19.
0: No, that's... Really? What's the title?
2: It says it's Chinese Rock?
0: No, keep
2: Chinese
0: going.
2: Root?
0: Mancini has probably good eyesight.
2: Say something to do?
0: That one. What number is that? Fuck. How do you start this? Is it this 27. All right. Hey, you all rock and rollers out there.
1: We're all going blind here because we're
0: don't
1: so old.
0: Die at 27. No, where were you when you were 27?
1: Where was I?
0: Mm-hmm.
1: I was in Los Angeles.
0: When did you first see the Ramones?
1: Probably when I was about... About, well,
0: all right, let me play this
1: earlier.
0: For my sister, please. And then we'll come back to you. Please?
1: No, I was a late
0: bloomer
1: to him.
0: Are we recording?
1: Yeah.
0: All right,
1: yeah.
0: Bring them on. Dear sister, this is dedicated to you because you're a true blue fan of the Ramones.
3: All right.
0: Especially Joey Ramone. Hey, you all. Welcome to Corn Scene here with Chicken Leather Mancini kicking it here at Korea. What are you doing? Killing it at Korea?
3: Something like that.
0: Where were you when the Ramones first came out in the 70s?
3: I think I was in high school when
0: it first came out. We're going to play a tune for you, Rock and Roll High School. Let's just play it. Start with this.
3: Okay.
0: What are we listening to, though?
3: Kill Radio.
0: .org, still? Organized? Organism.
3: Yeah.

0: It is Kill Radio. DJ Chicken Leather here with a Ramones kind of feeling here. What?
1: Let this song go out for all the girls that we've always loved, and they've loved us back, especially when we were children. We used to make out so nice when we were younger. You remember, man. We're not that old. All right.
0: He's talking when you were children, too. Not now.
1: All right. Focus on this song. It's just make out like children, y'all. You're listening to Concine here with Chicken Leather.
0: The only one that's really enjoying this is Mancini, because he gets to watch it.
1: Yeah, Mancini's
0: kicking. Fight over the same mic.
1: All right, come on, let it go. Give it up for Kill Radio. How many years? 7, 8?

0: All right, dear ladies and gentlemen, we're taking a little trip here with the Ramones. I know it's dear to your heart, like they are dear to us. Hey, Mansui, when I first met you, you were into Santana, a lot of romantic Mexican music, and all our other assorted 70s, early 70s music. But how did you first dig the Ramones? Or what was your reaction or impression?
1: Let me ask you, Humberto, what made you play the Ramones?
0: You know what it is? It's just the rhythm, the beat, the rhythm, the lyrics too. But like, for example, this tune, when I heard this song, I was young, I was in my 20s, and I was living independently, going to university, and I was into politics too, into protest. And I remember going to this anti-nuclear war protest where the Kennedys played, I think with you, in Century City. Do you remember that? And we went and it just felt like that. When I heard this song, I go, wow. Because this was the Ramones, Joey Ramone specifically, his take, his protest that Ronald Reagan going to Pittsburgh and giving it up for the Nazis, you know, the Nazis. That was whack. So it was Bonzo, his old TV character, goes to Pittsburgh, and we saw it on TV. And you know what? Sadly, I never got to see the Ramones live, but I salute all you that have. But I did see them the first time they were on TV, on Don Kirshner's Midnight Concert. Let's get Chicken Leather back in for some 70s tribute.

0: right. You're listening to Quarantine. Here with the Ramones. Chicken Leather still in the house. All right, Mancini. Give out the number, please. All right.
1: We're here.
0: We're just checking our boards here, and we don't have that many listeners. Call up whoever you are that is listening. Thank you so much for doing so. Call up, email, instant message. Shout out to all my peeps of Kill Radio. Hey, I got a new phone. I lost all your numbers. I need the number for Joseph, Trainwreck, Audio Side I got. Pantoon Flash, shout out to her. I need everybody's number, y'all. All right? From Moaning Becomes Me all the way to Webhead Theater. Special shout out to, and the fine work, him and his lady, co-conspirator, collaborator, the very mysterious black woman psychic dude. I'm talking about Chicken Leather, y'all. Bring them back. We want the airwaves back. This is Symbolic here for Kill Radio Los Angeles. All right. Paging Chicken Leather. Paging Chicken Leather. A ver, anúncelo.
2: Yes. Chicken Leather.
0: All right, we're going to rock you more with the Ramones. Special set, I'm feeling so joyful. I became an uncle for the 11th, 12th time. Big ups to my sister who also became an aunt. All right, we're going to change it up a little bit, just a little while, because you know what? We ain't through with the Ramones. Thanks for everybody that communicated. Sorry about the request, we didn't have everything. We just have one CD, Ramones Mania, so... You know how we be. All right, I'm going to play one more. But we got Chicken Leather back. What are the airwaves symbolically and actively and militarily and metaphorically mean to you? The airwaves. Whether it be computer, pirate radio, air. What's freedom mean to you?
3: I thought you were saying Beijing Chicken Leather instead of Paging Chicken Leather.
0: That's a China. That's so apropos, though. How do you feel about that world condition right now? Especially with China.
3: I mean, you know, I was never anti-China, and I was never anti-anything. I was always pro-everything. So I really felt it was really great that they had the Olympics and everything. But let's be honest, man. If you got to choose between the Dalai Lama being a terrorist and our own George Bush and the gas thing, who's going to win that?
0: And what, how do you feel about Fidel Castro?
3: I wish him well. I hope he gets well soon. Everybody's like already said he's dead, and he's been an animatronic robot the last 5 years. He's been running.
0: Are you hopeful, optimistic about the future with the post-election situation?
3: I'm hopeful for any kind of change, and that should express my candidate when I say change.
0: How about Hugo Chavez, though, in South America? Does he trouble you at all?
3: I don't know if you ever saw that movie, The revolution will be televised. Did you happen to catch that?
0: I did, finally. And you know what?
3: Friends of mine in Glasgow.
0: Yeah. Give a shout out to all your international peeps, whether it be in Glasgow, Tasmania, or here in Pasadena.
3: All right. You know, I've been getting over my allergies and stuff. I was in the other room, passed out. And it doesn't have anything to do with the two cases of beer I drank earlier. But, no, I'm just kidding. But, to be honest, there needs to be a conscious, uplifting kind of movement, and I think that's what this election is trying to do. I mean, you can look at all the hype they're giving over statements that are quote-unquote racist, but hey, let's be real.
0: Hey, Mancini.
3: Say what we all think.
0: He's telling the truth, right? Come on, Mancini. How do you feel about Obama's mentor or a former rabbi, preacher? No, wait a minute. He's not rabbi. He's not Jewish. Muslim, right? Or Christian. Christian.
3: I don't know. It was kind of weird. It was like today on KCRW, they were doing the Holocaust remembrance, and then they went right into...
0: Well, what's up with that?
3: And then they went right into, like, the Obama thing, and I think a lot of people got confused and thought he was, like, the rabbi slash preacher, man.
0: Listen, he was telling the truth. The chickens are coming home. They got it out of context, but repeat what it means and what it really means.
3: I'm not one of them 911 conspirators, but I got to be honest, man. It all makes a lot of sense, man. Where are all those bodies that we were supposed to see and hear about? They're going oh, we didn't want to show them because of good taste. It's like, dude, you're talking about Fox News. They show all this crap. They got Riley O'Siley pictures or whatever.
0: Hey, Chicken Leather, you that have been literally in the trenches there in the indie media, right in front of CNN, mind you. Tell Mancini, tell our audience the importance of marches, protests, especially taking it to the men directly there in Hollywood, to CNN, with all the, you know, Answer Now. Who else? Give it up for all the people that are together right now, united.
3: You're talking about the last, like, March 25th kind of thing? Well, it was cool. You had a whole bunch of people out there. In fact, the coalition is still together, and they're going to be doing the May 1st. It's kind of like two guys getting together and doing a gig. You got one set of people that are all about the, let's see, the immigration, and then you got the March Coalition that's anti-war. They're getting together at two different spaces, and then they're all going to meet up downtown. Well, you don't think I could do it in Spanish? Don't you want to get a laugh? No. Because my Spanish is like Spanglish.
0: Chicken Leather, do it in trilingual language, chicken language, Spanglish, psychedelia. Do you Deutsch sprechen? Das ist Deutsch?
3: Ja, ich lerne Deutsch.
0: Como se va, Monzio? Habla español o catalán? When you were in Borneo, how did you communicate?
3: Everybody speaks English there. The Great Britain had been there for 50 years. And
0: now, were you deep into the Borneo rainforest?
3: Actually, I did get into the rainforest. It was kind of cool. But that was...
0: No, that's a different story. Can we just RIP to Don Jones?
3: Sued last time.
0: Can we just RIP to Dr. Jones?
3: Yeah, we can. Actually, his anniversary is just recently, and we talked about it. Anyway, I've been asked to tell you about the May 1st International Workers' March, also known as the Marche Primo de Mayo, or Mayo, Mayo. I love it.
0: Not Mayo like Mayo.
3: Saying it wrong.
0: Hold on. Hold on. Hold your horses, young man. Easy, Tiger. Yo, it's Mayo, not Mayo. No disrespect to the Clinica Mayo. Dia Internazionale de los Trabajadores. That's Brazilian. Day of International Workers of the World Unite. Tell me about the Constitution.
3: Well, that's what May Day was always about. That and
0: is it true that it started in Chicago?
3: Actually, I think it started in Russia in 1917, if you really want to know.
0: How about Pancho Villa? How do you see him? I didn't like Antonio Banderas playing him.
3: I never saw that one, and it showed at the film center.
0: But I bet it's good.
3: I'm sure they have it there, and it's like I always tell myself, when I get really sick one of these days, I'm going
0: to
3: put it on.
0: Hey, if will you ever cast me to play Pancho Villa? I'll research him.
3: No, but my grandma says that she cooked for him, along with every other... Oh, yeah.
0: That was blood. Hold on. Time out. There's a story there. I have a dear friend. I want to give it up also to that.
3: Everybody's grandma.
0: Hold on, dog. Keep it up. All right. Let's listen to this. This is dedicated to the CIA, KKK, and all the fascist out there.

It is Khan Singh with, that's right, the man of the hour, H. And, of course, Mancini holding down the fort. Yo, he's going to read from us from Fidel Castro's autobiography in a few minutes. Or is it for Earth Day is his bike biography? We're going to find out in a few minutes. It is Kill Radio. More from the Ramones. How was Coachella, man?

Thank you, everybody. All right, now this is something from Ali Wawa from Mexico City and the Cumbia Queers. But dig this, her homage to cinema. You're listening to Concine here with Chicken Leather in the house. Mancini from Montebello chilling in the lounge. All right,

0: always.
1: The ladies of one scene.
0: 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The ladies of beauty.
1: De la noche oscura.
0: Style. Universal. And.
1: Labios.
0: Easy Turbo. Sheesh, Luis.
1: Damn. What do you got next, Humberto?
0: I got something special for you all.
1: All right. Let's say turn it up. Give us a call, 213-252-0998.

0: The All-American Half Pounder. Pure beef patty. Lettuce, tomato. This is Rock and Roll Radio. Come on, let's rock and roll with the Ramones.
1: All right, everybody that's listening, please call your neighbor. Email, instant message, whatever. We want to increase our listenership to 700. We don't have a measly 200 right now. What's going on?
2: There's only one guy I know. Right now he's right in front of me. Wearing those gay Brazilian colors from the, what is it? The football team? Yeah. Nah, there is no World Cup anymore. It's degenerated into just the cup, baby. Double zero is in front of me, man.
1: Do you remember where you were in 1971? 72, 3, 4, 5, 6, 7, 8. Do you remember the 70s? How were they for you? Tell us about your Mattel toys, your Fisher Price. Come on.
2: I was sitting in a theater. I snuck in to see Dolomite, man.
1: Downtown LA, right? I know that.
2: Right on, man.
1: How do you feel about those old Kung Fu movies, and how was the last bike oven event with Dolomite?
2: You need more chicks, man. You always need more chicks.
1: Always, right? How about Easy Rider? Did you see that on the big screen when it first came out?
2: No, I never saw that.
1: 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Or FM?
2: 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All this talk has got to make you fall asleep.
1: Help me with this technology. I want to put a post on MySpace, get some listeners. We're still going to midnight, right? Past midnight. Contine. Leather. Chicken. Talk is what?
2: Talk is.
1: Give an ID introduction for Bunsy, please. This is Chicken Leather So. You're listening to work. You're on. Are we on Rock and Roll Radio, yo? I mean, give a nice radio personality voice for the 50s, 60s. 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
2: This is DJ Chicken Leather, and you're listening to Conceit here on Kill Radio. I want to put out a shout out to all those guys out there that are doing their best for Earth Day by recycling all the cans. We're putting out some cans for you right now here at Kill Radio. We're going to hopefully see you at 2 o'clock at MacArthur Park or at 2 o'clock at Olympic and Broadway. Either way, we're going to unite at 5th and Broadway and make our way downtown. That's right. May 1st, 2 o'clock, you're not doing anything, come on down. You can find more at their website, Answer Now, or the March 25th Coalition. That's right. Miwan or March 25th Coalition here. Check it out. We'll be there covering it. I just got an email from Nadia Kume, and she's saying me things, telling me that there's going to be an evening rally for all those people that can't make it during the day from 4:30 to about 10:30 that night in MacArthur Park. So if you don't get to either march, don't feel like you missed out. We're still going to be covering it that later that night here on Kill Radio.
1: So can you tell us a little bit about where it's going to be gathering first?
2: Well, MacArthur Park, I think that's, what is that, Six and Park?
1: Is everything cool after all that 80s crack epidemic? And great clubs they had there, by the way. Power Tools was there. Give us a little snippet of what you saw, the decade of the 80s, 90s. But bring us back to MacArthur Park and also to the importance of unity.
2: One I remember is it used to be downtown, and then for some reason, I don't know why, they moved Scream over to the fucking Parkview. And it just degenerated into, like, bad music. And by that time, everybody had found another club. But then it kind of got, like, everybody knew about the Scream. What are you doing tonight? Oh, we could always go to Scream over at Parkview. And then they started to do all these other things at Parkview, and it was really ridiculous.
3: Now, how did you see that whole decade? Because a lot of people try to say, oh, the hippie 60s, early 70s, Vietnam, the disco era, punk rock. People didn't really get punk rock till after New Wave, right? In the 80s?
2: I don't know anything about this, but all I know is everybody was wearing Johnny Rotten's haircut in 1994, so... You figure that out, man.
3: How did you see people, figures from Los Angeles such as X and Ducky Crash?
2: Every once in a while, I walk down Sunset Boulevard and I see somebody that's like totally punked out, and I feel like telling them, hey, man, that was like so 1984, you know? Has nothing to do with your question, I know.
3: It doesn't matter at all. Now, can you tell me, can you take me to the ghetto? What's the ghetto mean to you?
2: What the hell is this that you put on? You think that wow, man. What happened, man? CD? Did you fall into some time warp here or what? Activate the... Yeah. Fuck yeah, man. Where's the flux capacitor, man? Dude. Oh, Jesus, man. This is evil.
3: Wait a minute. Make it holy. Holy chicken leather. What do we got here? Dork? What do you mean, dork? Ork. I see a K. Are you part of the KKK?
2: Yeah, I was working on my friend's car, and this is the only shirt I can get dirty.
3: Are you part of MK Ultra? Who is Ultra? I thought that was a Depeche Mode album.
2: Ultra was a secret government organization that used to...
3: Was it affiliated with the KGB?
2: No, actually, this was our own
3: CIA
2: three-letter acronym called LSD.
3: What did they do with that?
2: And Ultra was their testing grounds for how much they could feed somebody to get them to be totally useless as a precursor to feeding the other side of the war effort, the other side of the army.
3: Hey,
2: with LSD,
3: can you promise us to come back to Concene and do another tribute? We'll do a specific one. What subjects would you teach if you were a high school teacher now? Or junior high school, middle school,
2: right,
3: as they call it. What subjects would you teach?
2: Hey, honey, just take it down a couple dB. Yeah, I would teach, I think, math.
3: Not English only, right? You're not an English only type. How about science?
2: Algebra.
3: One, two, three. Give me X. What's X, Y, Z, or X?
2: I think that was the... What's
3: can you tell
2: like
3: me
2: a,
3: that square root of 9? What is it? Is it 3?
2: Okay. This is kind of like you're giving me the answer to the question.
3: A, B, C. What does that mean to you and all
2: right,
3: me?
2: All right. We're gonna take this to the reality course. Today, it's a auspicious occasion because Umberto is now an uncle. His sister had a baby and... We're uncorking the cheap ass. What is that? That color doesn't occur in natural. It's an unnatural color. It doesn't occur in nature. We're gonna pop it off in a minute. And what's your little niece's name now?
3: Shining Little Star. And I want to dedicate number 8 to her by Diana Ross and the Supremes. It's called A Happening.
2: Here we go, Kill Radio. Is this it? Oh, I gotta take it to number 9. It's the same routine of getting up every morning
3: and putting on a smile. But underneath, you burn. I know we all cry when people die. Even when I read the obituaries of the Times, a tear flows by. But tell me about life, the new flower, the new child. Tell me, how do you feel about the hope and the power of music? Camaradership, music, not drugs, mind you. Souls, beats.
2: It's Kill Radio.

0: What does the world need now? Chicken leather.
1: This goes out to, that's right.
2: Hey, little girl, I wanna be your boyfriend.
1: Shining little star, Amanda.
0: My niece.
1: Welcome to LA.
0: Welcome back, girl, to the universe. How do you feel?

0: and gentlemen, H is about to go out of orbit here. Let's see if we can get one of our cosmonauts to get him back here. Yo, Mancini, where were you in 1965, 6, 7, 8? Where were you when man landed on the moon? Gee, let us get us back to childhood here in 71, 2, 3, 4. You choose a number between 4 and 9.
1: All I know is I'm not going to be able to watch all my favorite science programs because I have to upgrade to DTV next year. So I'm going to be watching a lot of tape programs I did in the last 10 years.
2: I've been thinking it over.
1: Television's

0: All right. Ladies and gentlemen, thank you so much. Remember, May Day. I'm losing my voice here, and I'm also losing my pants almost. What's going on, GP? Oh, he's not in the house. Yo, G.
1: Dude, this cable is screwed here. Kill Radio, working with a screwed cable. Anyway, you were asking about bike events. Tomorrow, the LACBC, or the Los Angeles Bike Coalition, is doing a fundraiser starting out at 6:30 going till, well, whatever. And it's at 5108 Lankershin. They're going to show Pedal and Contested Streets. I don't know if you've seen either one of those. Very good films. One's about the Copenhagen solution and about how they cope with, let's just say, vehicular traffic in other parts of the world, including London and, of course, Paris. And
0: how do they handle it in Paris?
1: New York. In Paris, they actually have...
0: Do they have a rental thing?
1: They have one lane in the middle of the street for buses and bicycles, and you can rent a bike for short rides for about a franc a day.
0: Hey, can we set that up in L.A.?
1: Works out to about
0: the way the grid is in Los Angeles. Can we get, like, the bicycle kitchen, the oven? Let's get something. Yo, what's up? We don't got no skillet in Boyle High, sucker shit.
1: Well, you're going to have to open one up, man.
0: Hey, I'm gonna come
1: maybe
0: out
1: you could open
0: something.
1: Up the bike... I don't know. It's got to be something with a
0: kitchen.
1: Can we get
0: some people to bike over to the blue house?
1: The bike grease pan or something.
0: H has
1: like
0: been
1: that.
0: Filling.
1: What is that? The bike skillet?
0: Yeah, let's get some.
1: Yeah, the bike skillet.
0: Can we get
1: a
0: barbecue or something?
1: Or the bike
0: kitchen?
1: No, barbecue just sounds barbecue. So.
0: Skillet is
1: that would
0: is
1: be
0: raw.
1: South L.A.
0: Hey, skillet sounds so fucking coyote though.
1: Yeah.
0: Coyote
1: no,
0: tossing
1: it,
0: dice.
1: It have to be like.
0: That's my old girlfriend.
1: The bike hibachi for your section
0: hibachi.
1: Of town, right? Because everybody knows that hibachi is not Japanese. It's
0: hey,
1: Mexican, right?
0: Can we get some kind of Mex-Jap action
1: Mex-Jap.
0: In Boyle Heights and,
1: sure.
0: and respected by
1: anyway,
0: Getty? Can we get the Getty to invest
1: sure,
0: in
1: sure.
0: our bridges?
1: As I was saying.
0: Tell us about the bridges. They invested in the bridges. What was going on with the Getty?
1: Merrill Butler?
0: In the bridges, yeah.
1: Merrill Butler actually made all the bridges.
0: Let's play my boys right ago. Here. As Poetria. Come on, play number one.
1: All right. Well, we're going to pull this off for you. Anyway, it is Kill Radio. And as mentioned, tomorrow night, there is a bicycle LACBC event. You should all come. It's honoring Earth Day. If you can't get out there, you can still contribute. I'm going to try and get out there.
0: Hey, who came up with the idea?
1: But I got a lot of things I got to rebuild. Anyway,
0: when are we having Mars Day or Capricorn or... Jupiter
1: okay.
0: or Mars.
1: Right.
0: What are we having?
1: All right.
0: Gemini.
1: Just center here, kid.
0: All right.
1: Just center. Anyway, it is Kill Radio, DJ Chicken Leather, in for the ailing scene, the
0: no,
1: con of scene.
0: No, she's not ailing. She's moved out to Lincoln Heights. Give me a shout
1: well,
0: out.
1: There you go. She's moved
0: over
1: away.
0: Victorian house, getting it together.
1: Cook it here. Anyway, what you're listening to right now is a little bit of some Native American.
0: Local color.
1: As way of rock and roll.

0: me about Pure Life.
1: They just closed 15 minutes ago.
0: Who works there? Who are they?
1: Well, it's a lot of people that are big in the bike community.
0: In the late summer, can we organize an event with the bikers of
1: sure,
0: LA?
1: Sure, sure, we can do that Mexicano now. We don't have to wait for right. summer.
0: Let's wait for the winter.
1: Anyway, it is
0: are we in spring still? I'm We're, happy. I feel happy. I'm
1: boys,
0: an uncle.
1: It only
0: for the
1: took
0: 11th
1: it only
0: time.
1: Took the poverty pack here, to get you happy, huh?
0: How you gonna do it though? How you gonna usher in the new revolution? I'm waiting for the new generations to appear. Are they here?
1: You know, these cables are really shot. We're gonna have to do something.
0: Be
1: see?
0: Nice, be nice. Give it up for Ars Poetria here on Conscene with Chicken Leather, hooking up the bike community. Not bi. Did I say bi or bike? Dike? Did I say gay? Did I say queer?
1: Bike.
0: Bring it low.
1: It is Kill Radio.
0: Dot.
1: Or.
0: Orgy.

0: right, ladies and gentlemen, thank you so much for your love, your patience, your beauty, your energy, your purity.
1: Couldn't keep a secret that a concrete skull. You couldn't shut up.
0: I love you. We love you. I want to give that for all the friends out there, mutual, that we learned from. Love the Ramones,
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We're playing DJ Chicken Leather Archives from around 2005 over to maybe 2011. This is what we have on hand. Enjoy.

0: Hold on. Yeah? Check.
1: Yeah.
0: All right. Hey, I'm Nick Allen. And when I'm not getting hammered to karaoke in the East Village, I'm listening to CoolRadio.org.

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1: And when we're not listening,
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1: okay,
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0: It is Kill Radio. This is an edition of Chicken Radio Theater, also known as Radio Webhead Theater. Late into the night, David has decided to take a bit of time off, and we're highlighting tonight sounds from the new film Rural Rock and Roll. It was brought to you by Jensen.
1: Not Brokeback Mountain for y'all, folks.
0: Yeah, yeah. We heard a bit of the president talking about that on Wednesday, was it, or Tuesday, on News Off the Street, with the, of course, provided the correct South Park kind of mashup there. Anyway, Kill Radio. Before that, that was actually Damien from the Lowlights. He's been touring. He's on Darla Records, and we've heard stuff from him before. Trying to grab across. Before that, we heard Viva K. As you know, they're doing a residency over at the Silver Lake. Doing a residency at the what is that? Not the Silver Lake Lounge, but Spaceland tomorrow night. So if you want to catch a good Monday night show, I think it's the last show before they find somebody else to do a residency on Monday night. They were doing an ID there. It's harder than you think doing an ID. And then, of course, before that, we heard JPG doing Run Spot Run. He's a rap artist from the Humboldt State, Humboldt area up there in Eureka or Arcata. And then we heard Eureka Garbage Company doing St. Valentine. Then we heard George from Calexico doing a Western set at, of course, Amos's opening. And I'm trying to look back here and get everything in order. We also heard from Smashing Glass doing the Moonshiner. Before that, we heard the Blue Dot doing Cut My Hands. Of course, the Monster Women, also highlighted in Rural Rock and Roll, Jealous Girls. And I think that takes us back almost all the way to the last time we mentioned this stuff in the White Stripes. As mentioned, Jensen Roof has been doing some stuff here.
1: That's not you, right?
0: Yeah, it is. And we're doing a little bit of housekeeping here at Kill Radio, trying to find out who's and where's and what's in hits in the files here. And of course, we're going to bring you more from the Rural Rock and Roll album in just a minute. This is Kill Radio, and let's see if we can't wind up the radio once more. What we're going to hear from now is the final set from the Rural Rock and Roll CD that was given to me by Jensen just Saturday night. We haven't found the Q&A session yet, and we've been going through a lot of stuff here. So if we don't hear it tonight, we're going to hear it this Wednesday and again next Saturday on Talk Is Still Cheap when I actually do my show and am not filling in for little David Rockello. So anyway, here we go. Kill Radio. The last section of, that's right, Roll Rock and Roll here. Get your little tape recorders going. Here we go. 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

You can't suck up a bird, back it up, put it up.

0: Well, of course, that was Buffy Swayze. Before that, The Great Salvation. And you're listening to Strange of Us in the background, trying to find, yes, the right bit of the wind damp that we want. Oh, my God. It is Kill Radio. We're recording at the same time. Apparently, we get locked in some sort of time warp loop, and we can't get out. So it is Kill Radio. And right now, oh, I'm killing myself at Kill Radio. Yeah, we heard Buffy Swayze. We heard The Great Salvation, of course, from Roll Rock and Roll. We heard Candy Muscle and, of course, all sorts of other things. Right now, what we're going to play is a little bit of a compilation I made regarding Bike Winter. As we get through some of the acoustics in the room here, it is Kill Radio. And it is Radio Chicken Web Theater. Woo! Okay, here we go. And, of course, last week, last Saturday night, was the last night that 33 and a third was operating. It is Kill Radio. Let's take you there now.
1: All right, well, here we are in front of 1200 North Alvarado.
2: Yeah, standing in front of a really phallic microphone, I must say.
1: No, this is the new Kill Radio mic. It picks up stuff really well.
2: Yeah, I'm sure it does.
1: Dude, you're making fun of my mic. Well, sadly, we just heard that the last sale was done. And what was it, Yen? What did the lady buy?
3: The last sale, appropriately enough, was a print of the Belmont Tunnel. The defunct Belmont Tunnel.
1: And that's not going to be there either, right?
3: That's destroyed. It's gone.
2: It's another object of local gentrification.
1: Yeah, I hear that there's like condos on a hill right now.
2: They're building them, yeah.
1: That's sad. So any ideas what's going to come in here?
2: We have no idea.
1: That's even scarier than knowing that you guys are leaving.
2: Yeah.
1: Trying to figure out what's going to come in.
2: Yeah.
1: I jokingly think it's going to be a Quizno.
2: A Quizno?
4: Yeah. Gentrify it all the way up.
2: Yeah. We need another Quizno in this neighborhood, don't we?
1: I don't even know what a Quizno
4: is. No.
2: It's a sandwich.
4: Oh.
1: Or a McDonald's, right?
2: Yeah, or a Singular.
1: A Singular, there you go.
2: Yeah.
4: Somebody said a Pilates studio.
5: Yeah.
1: Yeah.
4: Which is in...
1: I don't think we need a Pilates then. We don't need another Pilates, right?
2: We don't need another Pilates.
1: Yeah, so, Tina Turner. Yeah.
2: So, yeah, it's kind of sad. I mean, the momentum of this block was pretty good while it lasted, I think. But, you know, with us in the film center and the cafe and in the gallery and everything. So, I don't know what's going to happen.
1: But on an up note, you have a place. You're going to have another place at home, right?
2: Yeah, we secured another place in Silver Lake right next to the legendary punk rock eatery Millie's.
1: Uh-huh.
2: So that's going to be nice.
1: Yeah, I've been there. The food has gone downhill. You're not going to see your client. No, I'm just kidding.
2: The food's still good. What I like about Millie's is you're eating like southern food breakfast served by Palestinians.
1: So, yeah, I haven't been there since then. I was still there when there was the two Pauls fighting over which one cooked better, and they would go, so what did he say yesterday when you were here? Well, nothing. He thought you were a nice guy. No, you can tell me the truth.
2: Yeah.
1: Tell us, he thought I was an asshole. And like, no, really, he did.
2: The new theme on that block is going to be misplaced, so it's going to be us and the Palestinians.
1: Well, right across the street is the electric grasshopper, too.
2: Yeah, what's that about?
1: Yeah, oh, that's a collective, too.
2: Oh, cool.
1: Another collective that makes... stuff.
2: Nice.
1: And you'll like it. From music to... Yeah. They're artists. You say that like, oh no, not another artist thing.
4: Yeah, everybody's an artist.
3: The exact address is 3530 Sunset Boulevard.
1: Alright, right on.
3: Of the new location.
1: New location, 3530. Yeah. Alright, hey Frank, great.
2: Thanks for all the...
1: I see your writing here.
2: Yeah.
1: Well,
2: these are just notes. Thanks for all the Kill Radio support that you guys gave us for the struggle that we've been, we were fighting with landlords for 6 months and
1: of course,
2: at least Kill Radio was there every step of the way.
1: I know this is going to sound really stupid, but the hard cash, we were getting these big checks made up to give you for the benefit
2: for
1: the new year, and this place had been closed, and so we figured, well, we'll do it all on the first Saturday, they're open, great. So we had it all planned out, we had it all done, and then of course, I go up to Ian and go, so Saturday, are you going to be... oh, we're closing Friday. I go, yeah, right. It's just going to be a lot. No, really, we're closing. It was
2: Oh, wow.
1: But we're going to give you $80 at the new one. We'll have a big fan.
2: Cool. Maybe bring it to the grand reopening.
1: Yeah, we will. Yeah. We will. Absolutely. Absolutely.
2: Cool.
4: Yeah.
1: Well, thanks.
2: Thanks.
1: All right.
2: Thank you so much. I'm going to have to go home and spend some quiet time by myself after being turned on by this microphone.
4: I thought you have the visuals.
1: It's cool. We're here at the Hollywood Station. It's a little bit before noon, and we're here with
5: Jason from
1: Jason. You go ahead.
5: Oh, just from Temple City. Came here from
1: Temple
5: Highland Park.
1: City.
5: Yeah.
1: Highland Park.
5: Yeah.
1: Well, were you one of the guys that got up early?
5: I was supposed to
1: and rode the red line, the gold line to the red line.
5: No, what? I was supposed to lead a ride from Highland Park from the 57th Street train station. I got there a little late. There was no one there, so I decided to ride and see if I could catch up with the rest of the riders.
1: Absolutely.
5: And it turned out, there we go, Nelson. turned out that I was the only one riding, so I was the first one here.
1: Well, that's great. I noticed that you have the Ecuador.
5: Yeah.
1: Pass.
5: Yeah, I'm gonna go to school in Ecuador in from June 28th to July 31st.
1: Wow, is this course, like a
5: Spanish school?
1: Peace Corps kind of thing?
5: No, it's just I'm gonna take a vacation and go to school to study Spanish.
1: Fantastic.
5: And it's during the World Cup, so it's a big party.
1: Oh, you kind of planned that one out.
5: Oh yeah, for sure.
1: So you're joining a couple things now. Why is it important to speak Spanish and stuff down in Ecuador?
5: Well, living here, it's mandatory. I mean, so many Americans are so lazy, you know. Not, it's so helpful to learn, you know, 2-3 languages to, you know, communicate and to to get along, and especially in this kind of community, you know.
1: And you get a certain viewpoint on their stuff too. It's not just the language.
5: I think living in another country is every American should do it, to look through the eyes of somebody else instead of looking through American eyes. Because here we live in kind of like a dome with mirrors on all sides. We don't see what other countries see.
1: Right. Yeah. Okay. Well, hey, we'll look forward to it. And what kind of bike you got here?
5: This is a little Guerciotti I got from, I'm not really an enthusiast. I'm more of a commuter. Mm. I don't own a car. I haven't for 10 years.
1: Really?
5: No. I've been
1: in Los Angeles, you haven't owned a car and you...
5: I've been commuting for 10 years.
1: Wow.
5: And I never knew about critical mass or the bicycle culture here until about 3 months ago.
1: Yeah, it was just like, a bike for you wasn't like a luxury or fun or a social device. It was like getting from point A to point B.
5: Oh, yeah. And, you know, yeah. It's made my life so much better. I've seen so many more parts of L.A. than you can in a car, you know.
1: Absolutely. Now, just between you and me, when you talk about seeing Los Angeles by bike, do you think you see more, right?
5: Oh, absolutely. I've seen so much, like, just in East L.A. where I come from, where I ride mainly, just like, you know, Southwestern Museum, I never knew it was there, you know?
1: Yeah.
5: I never knew all the murals on the back side. I never saw that. I never knew about Heritage House in Highland Park, which is a resource center for poor children. I mean, I can go on. I never knew how to get from Temple City to Hollywood on a bike, you know?
1: Yeah.
5: Now I do it, and it's, you know, just that ride on Sunset, it's unbelievable, you know?
1: Just out of curiosity, how long did it take you to get here this morning?
5: About an hour. But I wasn't riding at a blistering pace.
1: Yeah, no, and you look relaxed and rested and stuff.
5: Yeah.
1: And we, like I said, we really love the colors here.
5: Oh, yeah, yeah.
1: All right. Well, hey, thanks for talking.
5: Yeah, no problem. When I'm not buying oil for my vehicle, I'm listening to Kill Radio.
1: Excellent.
6: What are you charging him with?
7: Yo, bring a cop out.
6: What are you charging him with?
7: You guys are private.
6: What are you charging him with?
8: Hollywood guest.
7: Fucking these guys.
1: Hey, you guys aren't even real cops.
7: Video of that shit.
1: Did you shoot it?
7: Yo, you can't read that fucking
4: can. Because he threw away the beer can.
9: District here? No, they're like private security guards, and they're hired by the businesses in the area they work. So they kind of go by their own show. Was he drinking or what was he?
7: Yeah. No, he had a can, but they mistook it for alcohol.
4: He had an energy drink.
7: And he didn't have alcohol. It was an energy drink, but they took it.
10: He thought it was
9: the only place they take them is 1358 North Wilcox.
11: We went there.
12: He's there. He called on his cell.
11: Oh, okay.
12: He's out. Thank you.
11: They said he wasn't.
12: I know.
11: They lied?
1: Well, thank you, Officer Higgins, for helping us out. Thanks.
12: Wilcox Station, wrote him a ticket and let him go.
1: Okay.
10: Yeah, they just
1: all right.
11: So it's going to seem like deja vu.
12: Well, this is part of the ride.
11: All right, we've met somebody on the bike ride, and they're telling us about our station here, Kiel Radio. What do you know about Kiel Radio?
10: I like it. I listen to it all the time. But one time, I will admit that you played the Blonde Redhead album in its entirety, and it skipped, and it played for about 4 hours. I think what happened is somebody left the studio with an album on.
11: That's performance art right there. and you're dedicated. 4 hours. Did they fix it after 4 hours?
10: I don't know. I kept checking back, turning it off, checking it back, and then I left it to you guys, man. I tried to figure out some way to get contact. But.
11: All right. Dedication. All right. Thanks a lot.
13: People that he spied on were the same ones that probably voted him in for a second term, you know? And so a lot of people now, even Republicans, are questioning.
14: Way out, so.
13: Okay.
14: Okay.
13: You know, so people are now double guessing him now. They don't feel any more secure after 9/11. You know, this guy's nothing but lies. You know, we have to put a stop. I mean, he's become the real terrorist now. He's threatening our children's livelihood, the future of them. He doesn't care about the environment. You know, what future are we sending to our kids, or even the unborn, the kids that haven't been conceived yet, if we're not doing anything now for an environment? This is just one way how we fight environment, you know, to fight the air war or the oil wars. This is the best way to fight it. This is how you fight terrorism, riding on a bike. We're not dependent on oil.
10: We did the interview, when Kiel Radio recording, so we could put on the air. So what is it? The end of the month?
13: Yeah, it's going to be Tuesday at 5 p.m. We're going to gather in front of Hollywood and Highland, in front of the Kodak Theater. And it's a protest. It's going to be a bicycle and protest march. And it's going to begin there. And it's to drown out the Bush's lies again. He's going to have his State of the Union at 6 p.m. our time, 9 o'clock Eastern Standard Time. And we're going to be there at 6 o'clock, and we're going to create noise during his beginning of his speech. And for about 15 minutes, 20 minutes, and then we're going to begin our march down Hollywood Boulevard all the way to Cahuenga, hang a right on Cahuenga, down to Sunset in Cahuenga, and we're going to stop at the CN building where we'll have a stage erected there. We have permits, and it's going to be well organized. We're going to have several speakers there, trying to get Martin Sheen on. I haven't gotten to confirm on that yet, but he's been notified. So it's going to be other speakers there. So we're sending out our message, and this is just to show our what we're united, and we want to put an end to this, put an end to Bush's lies, his spying. He's the first president to ever openly admit it, a spying on his own citizens, which is an impeachable offense. And we want to put an end to it. We want him to step down and take his program with him, take his regime with him. We've had enough of it.
11: Right on.
13: Yeah.
11: Okay, hey, thanks a lot.
13: You're welcome.
11: And that, of course, is the 31st of January, right?
13: The 31st of January. That's on a Tuesday.
9: So, do you think it's better that he admitted it?
11: Well, I mean, he admits
15: it
11: all the time. It's
15: doing.
11: Like there's no transparency. It's like, hey, you got drunk. Yeah, I guess I got drunk. But it's better that I got drunk. It's like that kind of thing.
9: Yeah,
11: it's like, hey, you spied on us. Yeah, of course I spied on you. But it's better that I spied on you. It's like, that
13: but
11: kind
13: the
11: of
13: fact
11: like,
13: that he did it
11: dry drunk kind of
13: without logic. Going through the FISA court system, you know, there's a system in place for that because it's been done before and back in
11: it's like you collect the data, and then if you can show in 48 hours that it was pertinent data, then you go and you get a court order.
13: Right.
11: So it's like,
13: so I don't,
11: if you don't, you just get rid of that information. But it's
13: I don't
11: like,
13: see how that could be.
11: That.
13: I don't.
11: He says
13: it's going against national security. I don't see how.
16: 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We're playing DJ Chicken Leather Archives from around 2005. Over to maybe 2011. This is what we have on hand. Enjoy.

0: 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Alright.
1: Is that for Kill Radio?
0: That's what the little logo says.
1: So cool. Oh my god, am I gonna be on Kill Radio? I love Kill Radio!
2: Hi, I'm Shaz, and I'm wearing my foxtail at the Echo Park Film Center. 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

0: Niggas too long for 87 streets outside of Chicago. Chicago where we at, so it's like, come on, y'all, get by.
1: Q&A with you. Because if we say 9:15, like, we want a little, like, impetus from you.
2: I'm just afraid
1: people.
2: That people are going to want to ask questions after the first screening.
1: Yeah, so half an hour of questions, and with 9:30, like, the second show.
2: Like, I got to, like, do this in 15 minutes. And so I think there should be, like, a Q&A kind of between, and if people are waiting, they can come in and kind of catch the Q&A, and then we'll ease into the next screening after that. But
1: so 9:30. Why not? Yeah. If they're restless, they can get a coffee, they can get a beer.
3: That's what I was
1: going
3: to talk to you about. That is you're going to do the red ticket routine, right?
1: Yeah.
3: I was thinking that.
1: About 70.

0: Yes, it is Kill Radio, and this is DJ Chicken Leather filling in for David Rockello, and of course, I am joined by...
1: David Puticello.
0: No, your name.
1: I'm David Rock.
0: All right, Black Woman Sidekick has an alias tonight.
1: How do you say his name?
0: Rockello. David Rockello, yes. Yeah.
1: Yes. Let's make him angry. He made
0: David
1: us angry.
0: David Rockello is not here tonight. Of course, that was Trash Rock and Roll. And before that, we heard a little bit of, that's right, The White Stripes. And of course, that was a live version that we bootlegged for you.
1: You hold
0: anyway,
1: the key.
0: Tonight, we have a bit of rural rock and roll for you. It's brought to you by the Echo Park Film Center. Last night, of course, Jensen Roof did his show called... of course, Roll Rock and Roll. And of course, it premiered January 14th, 2006 at 8 p.m. at Van Dusen Theater at Humboldt State University. But no need to worry. We're going to bring you a conversation with him and then some of the music from the film, which is pretty incredible.
1: We're going to bring you that show you missed.
0: As it is, Humboldt State University is a mecca of music. Eureka, the surrounding area around there is just... crawling with talent, and tonight you're going to hear a bit of them. But first up, let's hear that interview that we recorded. Actually, this was Thursday night, and then we're going to try and find for you what we actually did last night on tape. This is Radio Webhead Theater
1: with the chicken in it.
0: There you go.
2: Monitor out front too, right?
3: I love you. Why not? Right?
2: Yeah, we're gonna put a monitor so people can get here late.
4: Or at least in the lobby.
2: Yeah, we're gonna pull a Mark Allen on.
5: Yeah. The RCA cable's running to that one.
2: Yeah, they can just plug it right into their veins.
4: Well, first, let me get your drink.
2: We're gonna put it right into your veins. What?
4: Wine, red wine.
5: Here's the next one.
2: You got a minute for Kill Radio? Hi. Well, wine, here we are, Kill Radio, and as it happens, we're talking to somebody that came out, and he's going to be here on Saturday night. Tell us your name, sir.
6: Jensen Roof.
2: And you were responsible for some of the rural rock and roll, quote unquote.
6: Yep.
2: That's what the name is now, but we saw it in its uncut version here a while back. Tell us about your film, sir.
6: It's a 60-minute long documentary on the music scene of Eureka, Arcata, which is up in Humboldt County, Northern California, 6 hours north of San Francisco. So it's way out in the sticks. I think people who haven't been there would probably be surprised at how rural Humboldt County is, but it's way up there.
2: Well, we know the connection with Humboldt County. There's always been that quote-unquote cash crop that comes into Los Angeles from there. We won't intimate about that anymore, but what we want to know is how did the premiere go? We heard it was fantastic and huge and everything.
6: Yeah, well, the LA premiere, of course, is going to be here at the Film Center, but the actual premiere up in Humboldt County, which was a fundraiser for a girl that was in the movie that got injured in a car accident, it was huge. It was like 700 people that showed up, and we raised the girl $2,000 for her medical bill.
2: Oh, that's excellent. That's excellent. And I heard you turned over all the profits just immediately to it.
6: To her, yeah.
2: Yeah, that some filmmakers, you know, they got to pay for their negative costs and everything. You just... unbeseen to that, bang, you get the money for the I don't think anybody does that. Sundance is going on. Let's see if we can start a trend here of all those people from Sundance. Maybe they can like turn their profits over to people or something. Anyway, your film, when we saw it, it was in an uncut version, and you sort of kept us, our jaws dropped at the end because we wanted to see the final performance. Is that in the film now?
6: Yes.
2: Ah, yes.
5: Oh, wow.
6: So yes, you guys saw the first 50 minutes.
2: Yeah, we've been beating each other up going, what do you think's going to happen now? Or something. We haven't seen it. We've just been with bated breath for the last 3 months.
6: Thank you. Well, so what you missed was the final performance and then kind of a wrap-up of kind of like the thesis of the movie and then a little card that tells you what's happened to all these bands since then, and a lot has happened.
2: Well, we call that the lampoon ending now.
6: Yeah.
2: Made famous by National Lampoon and their
6: right.
2: film, Animal House. But anyway, what have you been doing since the film? Have you been working on stuff? Somebody told us that you're actually an editor in like real life. You do like big things. Tell us about it.
6: Yeah, I freelance edit for TV shows, nonfiction, and a lot of them are dreadful programs.
2: They said you did A Simple Life, or what was it?
6: The Paris Hilton TV show.
2: Oh my God! Did you ever look at stuff and say, why am I here? or something?
6: On an hourly basis.
3: No, he is what made it funny.
2: Yeah, the you're editor, probably the guy who cut it right. together and he made it look. There were actually jokes in there after you were done, right?
6: Yeah, they gave me footage and said, this isn't funny, make it funny.
2: Now, when you're plagued with something like that, is it really hard? Because you know it's like getting to be 6 o'clock, you have to leave at 7, and you're going, my God, I got to think of something that'll make this funny. Is it an ongoing thing, or you just work on the same 2 minutes to make it like legible or something?
6: Usually those places have a pretty good team of people that are like all teaming together to make it as good as possible.
2: Oh, listen to you. You're talking about teamwork. We want to know about you. Tell yourself. But is it an actual ongoing process to get something to be funny? I mean, you're the guys that actually make these people funny. They come with situations, but you cut out all the filler, so to speak, and you get right to the lean meat of it, right?
6: A lot of it's trial and error. Like, does this work? Show it to people. No, that doesn't work. Try again. Okay, yeah. Now it does work. Now we move on to the next section.
2: Right.
6: That type of a deal.
2: So conversely, when you do your own stuff, do you actually do like some people do, like cut in camera, cut as you're going along? You know where it's going, so you don't have to shoot stuff.
6: To a certain extent, I think documentary is different from, you know, narrative or fiction in that the fiction is kind of scripted beforehand, and the documentary you kind of just end up with a big pile of footage at the end that you have to figure out a way to put together. But if you plan it out properly, then
2: what was that? You get that on mic? No, you got nothing on mic. Anyway,
6: it is important when you're making a documentary, I think, to sort of know what you're going to get even before you pull the trigger. But it is quote unquote real life, so you kind of wait and see what happens. But it is it's easier to edit a documentary if you know what you're going to get before you pull the trigger, and a lot of that has to do with the questions that you have prepared to ask the people.
2: Yeah. But what we saw of your film was pretty incredible. It looked so spontaneous, some of that stuff. You just had cameras rolling all the time with that. You probably shot it like a Maisel film, or, you know, like one of these guys that just sits there for 6 months and shoots stuff. You know?
6: It was just 1 week, but they were highly concentrated days.
2: I can imagine. You're going to show the film here. Is there any going to be any kind of tie-in? I mean, my God, get here early, right? There's going to be a million people here at this thing.
6: I don't know. I don't know
2: why you're flyering this event. People are actually calling on the telephone now, requesting seats. That's unheard of at the film center, right?
7: First time, unprecedented seat requestment.
2: You've got like coverage in the local papers. I mean, are you going to have nights here? I mean, we've got two shows on one night. I mean, the only other thing you can do is start adding nights.
7: Well, he's doing a guest lecture about editing later in the month. At least to talk to you about it, right?
2: Oh, that'll be
7: in
2: fantastic.
7: March, I think, right? Or what?
2: Oh, that's fantastic. April?
6: She, I didn't get to talk to her about that. It looked like she was showing me a choice of two.
2: All right, we're not going to put you on the spot here. We're
7: going to
2: turn off the mic.
7: Okay.
2: But just on that same thing, the Film Center does teach kids and stuff. Have you always thought about how to impart your knowledge to somebody else? Do you find that it enriches your kind of take on things and stuff when you do this?
6: I love you know, passing off what little bit of knowledge I have as much as I can.
2: You're being modest now. I mean, no, but obviously it's enriching to teach kids something like that and pass these tools on to them.
6: Yeah, I look forward to that.
2: All right. Hey, I want to thank you for talking to us from Kill Radio. I've got your hand, but you've rearranged like the cigarette and the wine and everything. We look forward to seeing you on Saturday night.
6: Thank you.
2: Thank you, Matt. Kill Radio.

0: Yes. That, of course, was the Ravens doing Backside Baby. They, of course, were part of the featured act at the Royal Rock and Roll, brought to you by Jensen Rule. We're going to hear more from that album. And, yeah, pretty fantastic. We tried to find some of his Q&A, but apparently we mislaid it. But we're going to find it later on. But we want to remind you of a couple things that went on and are coming up, specifically this Tuesday, January 31st, Hollywood and Highland, the traditional spot on the Red Line, the Hollywood Red Line stop there, Hollywood and Vine stop. There is going to be Bring the Noise, Drown Out Bush's Lies, Bush Step Down.
1: But the coolest thing about that is that there's going to be a bike block, and that's on bikeboom.com. So uh-huh. We could get down there and just block the whole street up and really show
0: that's
1: everybody.
0: It. And they're going to ride, I guess, over to the CNN News at Sunset in Cahuenga. Get there at 5 p.m., gather, and then 6 p.m. is the noise. So you figure they'll be there for an hour while the speech is going on, and there'll be other counter speeches to go on. And before they did this, we actually talked to a couple people that organized it, and let's see if we can't cue that up for you. This is Kill Radio, and we've taken over, that's right, Radio Webhead Theater tonight, just for you.
2: Same ones that probably voted him in the first, second term, you know? And so a lot of people now, even Republicans, are questioning.
3: Way out, so.
2: Okay. You know, so people are now double-guessing him now. They don't feel any more secure after 9/11. You know, this guy's nothing but lies. You know, we have to put a stop. I mean, he's become the real terrorist now. He's threatening our children's livelihood, or the future of them. He doesn't care about the environment. You know, what future are we sending to our kids, or even the unborn, the kids that haven't been conceived yet, if we're not doing anything now for the environment? This is just one way how we fight environment, you know, to fight the air war or the oil wars. This is the best way to fight it. This is how you fight terrorism, riding a bike. We're not dependent on oil.
4: You did the interview, Radio recording, so we could put on the air. So what is it, the end of the month, Tuesday?
2: Yeah, it's going to be Tuesday at 5 p.m. We're going to gather in front of Hollywood and Highland, in front of the Kodak Theater. And it's a protest. It's going to be a bicycle and protest march. And it's going to begin there. And it's to drown out the Bush's lies again. He's going to have his State of the Union at 6 p.m. our time, 9 o'clock Eastern Standard Time. And we're going to be there at 6 o'clock, and we're going to create noise during his beginning of his speech. And about 15 minutes, 20
0: Actually,
2: minutes, and then we're going
0: to
2: begin our march
0: Sunset
2: down Hollywood Boulevard all the way to
0: Cahuenga.
2: Hang a right on Cahuenga, down to Sunset in Cahuenga. And we're going to stop at the CN building, where we'll have a stage erected there. We have permits, and it's going to be well organized. We're going to have several speakers there. Trying to get Martin Sheen on. I haven't gotten to confirm on that yet, but he's been notified. So it's going to be other speakers there. So we're sending out our message, and this is just to show our what we're united, and we want to put an end to this, put an end to Bush's lies, his spying. He's the first president to ever openly admit it, a spying on his own citizens, which is an impeachable offense. And we want to put an end to him. We want him to step down and take his program with him, take his regime with him. We've had enough of it.
5: Right on.
2: Yeah.
5: Okay, hey, thanks a lot.
2: You're welcome.
5: And that, of course, is the 31st of January, right?
2: The 31st of January. That's on
5: okay.
2: a Tuesday.
6: So, do you think it's better that he admitted it?
5: Well, I mean, he admits
7: He's the
5: it
7: first
5: all the
7: one
5: time.
7: Ever
5: it's
7: doing.
5: Like there's no transparency. It's like, hey, you got drunk. Yeah, I guess I got drunk. But it's better that I got drunk. It's like that kind of thing.
6: Yeah,
5: it's like, hey,
6: blind,
5: you spied on us. Yeah, of course I spied on you. But it's better that I spied on you. It's that
2: but
5: kind
2: the
5: of
2: fact
5: like
2: that he did it without,
5: dry
2: going,
5: drunk kind of
2: without
5: logic.
2: Going through the FISA court system. You know,
5: yeah.
2: there's a system in place for that because it's been done before and back in...
5: Yeah, well, they it's like you collect the data, and then if you can show in 48 hours that it was pertinent data, then you go and you get a court order.
2: Right.
5: So it's like, if you don't, you just get rid of that information. But it's
2: I don't
5: like,
2: see how that could be...
5: That.
2: I don't. He says it's going against national security. I don't see
5: yeah.
2: how. How he could that go against national security?
8: He says the FISA court is not giving me enough power to fight terrorism.
3: That's code for I'm above the law.
7: That's right.
3: You know, and no president is above the law.
7: He's an elected official, so we could unelect him and have him impeached. We did it. Let's not forget that Nixon won his second term by a landslide. 2 years after Nixon was voted in his second term, he was impeached. It could be done, folks. It's been done. It's part of history. We could do it again.
3: And now we got this president. He's got like 40%.
8: Yeah, but the alternative is Cheney takes over. Oh, man.
3: I read an editorial. I don't remember which one
8: like
3: it was.
8: Evil.
3: The editorialist was saying Cheney as president would be better because it's more transparent. Cheney right now is running everything but from behind the scenes.
8: Absolutely.
3: If we get him out in front, he is a walking advertisement for the Democratic Party about
6: and
3: the Green Party.
6: Anyway, so
3: Why to vote against the Republican?
6: So who's next after him?
8: Is it Condi?
9: No, it's another guy
8: Speaker.
9: That just got a piece.
6: Dennis Hastert.
8: He just got
6: a piece. Dennis Hastert. Who has the shit on him is Larry Flynt. Because Larry Flynt exposed that bastard for the hypocrite that he is. So he's out of there.
3: Well, we got this whole Abramoff scandal. We don't know who's implicated.
6: Oh, yeah,
3: it could be Hastert. Who's going to fall next?
10: Who's out of the Senate?
6: What's his name? Bill Frist, who has way hung up in the whole Columbia, whatever the healthcare issue.
8: War on drugs?
6: No, the healthcare situation. Because he got caught up in a whole other finance deal, so he's hosed. What's that?
10: I thought Chris was on his
6: Yeah, exactly.
10: Like
6: so,
10: way.
6: I don't know, man.
10: So that is Condoleezza Rice.
6: Shit.
1: Hey, so are we going to head into the vasectomy, right?
6: Vasectomy way?
10: Yeah, I mean, the whole idea was to go back down Santa Monica and then back up to Hollywood and then...
8: Hey, at 3:30, so we got some time, don't we?
6: Starts at 3:30?
3: What's the 3:30?
10: There's
1: tomatoes, right?
10: This guy's like
8: All right.
1: Did you see when they flipped us off on the ride?
8: No. What was that about?
1: I don't know. That was awesome.
8: How can you not?
1: We need more people to flip us off.
8: Yeah.

Thank you.

Yeah.

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1: I don't even know what it is. I've never listened to it.

0: Radio Webhead Theater, The Strains of Calexico. That was it, an off party. Actually, it wasn't really Calexico. It was just George from there and a pickup band that he had. And, of course, Amos had a showing at the gallery and decided to come down because I guess Black Woman Sidekick, you know more about that than I do. What was it? 411 on that?
1: It was Amos's show, and
0: the stencil artist that
1: I don't know his last name was Victor.
0: Victor, that's right, Victor Gasman, I think is his name.
1: Yes.
0: And if somebody can correct me on, is it Guzman or Gasman? Give us a call at 213-252-0998 and set me straight on the pronunciation. As mentioned, Jensen Roof has got a new film called Rural Rock and Roll, and we're going to hear more from the humble state. Kind of scene up there. Right now what we have is called The Hitch, and they're like a hard rock kind of band. It'll wake you up. So if you got your radios tuned up loud, you may want to even tune them up louder. It is Kill Radio, and we're in with The Hitch.

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2: If you think that a kiss is all on your lips, come on, you got it all wrong, man. And if you think that a dance was all in the hips, so well, then do the twist.

And the truth, well, you know there's no stopping it. Somebody left you in the mud. It must have been a bundle in control. Must have been a chocolate. Can never make it wonder how the hell she could be so cold. Now you're left denying the truth. And the feeling and the wisdom in the back of the tooth. Spit it out in a telephone booth while you call everyone that you know. And I can wait. Hey! Hey! The problem that you'll notice don't lie.

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hey, hey, hey, hey, hey, hey

0: 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We're playing DJ Chicken Leather Archives from around 2005 over to maybe 2011. This is what we have on hand. Enjoy.
1: Say something.
2: Hi, this is Chicken Leather from Kill Radio. Okay. And I'm here at the Denny's on Wilshire and Oxford. It's actually in the old Wiltern. Part of the building complex, and apparently I got a call this morning and somebody told me that dinner was free. Now,
1: which Denny's are you at?
2: I'm at the Denny's on Oxford and Wilshire.
1: Okay.
2: And it's apparently in lieu of answering their class action suit, they have to provide breakfast to people. As we know, in the past, Denny's has been they've been at the crux of a lot of lawsuits, specifically some that were racist in origin.
1: I remember those, yeah.
2: Yeah, and so I think what they did is they didn't file or they didn't give enough away, so this is one of the actions they're doing today from 11 to 2. They're giving out free breakfast. So if you are near Denny's, you should abuse their privilege and do this. And I wanted you to relate that to some of our Kill Radio listeners here in the Los Angeles area, probably all three or four of them.
1: It's just today?
2: It's today. But I found out about it. Apparently it was announced during the Super Bowl, too.
1: Oh, well, so, that's good.
2: Hopefully there's more people than this around town. I've called a couple of my friends and told them that. So anyway, I'm just passing it on.
1: Free breakfast. From 11 to 2 at all Denny's or just the one?
2: I think it's all Denny's.
1: All Denny's. Fantastic. All Denny's. Well, I know where I'm going when I leave here.
2: Okay. I'll talk to you soon then.
1: Thank you, Paul.
2: Sure.
1: Bye-bye. So that's good news, Kill Radio fans who want free breakfast. Hey, Michael, are you listening? You can go to Denny's. I know the food's terrible. I ate at the Denny's around here. I thought 2 weeks ago, I thought I'd try their $3.99, I think it is, Grand Slam. But you can't have any substitutions. And so I had undercooked sausage, dry pancakes, and runny eggs, which were just terrible, though I have to admit the bacon was okay. And I went to the counter. The guy asked me how my breakfast was. I said, what I just told you. And he got very sarcastic to me and said, I hope that I had a nice day. And, Denny's just suck. But, hey, if it's free, screw them. Go and eat the food. 11 to 2. Try the Denny's near you. Okay? This is Bennett, Kill Radio.
0: 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We're playing DJ Chicken Leather Archives from around 2005 over to maybe 2011. This is what we have on hand. Enjoy.
3: Fairly blatantly, point a finger of blame at some sort of a cult group.
4: Right.
3: Well, there was never, in my knowledge at the time, in the 70s, I never saw any evidence to back up these assertions in the articles. And when I started really full-time investigating this whole morass in the early 90s, of course, I went back to the top researchers in the whole field, Thomas Adams, David Perkins, Linda Moulton Howe.
0: 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We're playing DJ Chicken Leather Archives from around 2005 over to maybe 2011. This is what we have on hand. Enjoy. Enjoy.

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1: Well, once again, we're talking with
2: Lear Zanelli.
1: Lear Zanelli.
2: Yeah.
1: No, but they said they called you Alvin or something like that.
2: I think that was a mistake.
1: Oh, okay. But we've met before. We met at Ragnar.
2: Yeah, right. Yeah, Ragnar.
1: And you were telling me about the sanitization of art, more or less, or at least the areas where you look at. You like the
2: saying like maybe in certain galleries they play up to being, I think, a little too clean and. You know, like everything has to be matted and framed right, and
1: right.
2: To make it look really expensive. And I think it's better to be a little more edgy and just leave it, you know, as like artwork how it should be. You know,
1: right.
2: Because not everybody can afford like.
1: I think the art is that much more potent when you see it in a place like this.
2: Because
1: you know that they're not making any kind of pretentious kind of statement with like, hey man, look at they worked on the pink real well in here. You know.
2: Yeah, it's.
1: Like that.
2: I think it's just a fact of like maybe more younger people owning galleries as opposed to like older wealthy people. So this is like the problem, I think.
1: So what are you saying? You're young and you're broke? Is that what you're saying?
2: I'm not wealthy. I'm certainly like I'm not really making anything on this. So. And I don't even know how long
1: we'll
2: be.
1: We'll get a telethon going for you. Is that what you want to hear?
2: Yeah. I mean, we might. This might only last, I think, you know, for 3 months.
1: Oh, don't talk about it being over.
2: No, no,
1: it's
2: no.
1: Great.
2: Yeah, but I got to think, you know, practical, and it's like, you know, it's good. It works, and it's good that people show up. But
1: well, you talked about music. I'm surprised you didn't book a band.
2: That's the thing. We were planning on that, but the band that we wanted fell through,
1: Couldn't you get like one of those other bands, cool bands, like the Mormons or something? Or?
2: Yeah.
1: They don't play anymore. Yeah, really. Give me that money. Nah.
2: Well, we'll probably
1: get... You tried to get the Catholics, and they didn't want to play. The Mormons, they said, yeah, but we want too much, right?
2: Yeah, they're a little greedy sometimes. But no, maybe for the next... Actually, it fell through, so I was just kind of like, you know what? Let's just take it easy.
1: What I'm trying to do without jeering anybody or anything is the idea that you're actually including music in it.
2: Oh, yeah, yeah. Well, in the next, showing I want to.
1: That usually is a decisive factor between a place making it and a place becoming a hang. Or
2: yeah.
1: Something.
2: Well, you know, you won't go to a major gallery and see bands playing. But
1: then again, everybody remembers all the cool galleries a band played out of.
2: Yeah.
1: Yeah.
2: Well, it adds to, you know, the artwork and stuff.
1: Absolutely.
2: Besides that, it gives exposure to, like, the other bands that hopefully, you know.
1: And I know this is between you and me. Somebody will see something they can't live without, and they'd never would have been exposed to it if they hadn't come to see the band.
2: Yeah, just like when you find that rare, like, you know, CD or music that you know, seems more special because it was made, you know, by somebody, like, really raw and artistic. And
1: so who are you listening to now, just out of the woodwork? Do you have a band you like out there?
2: I'd say my favorite band is Boyd Rice and Death in June.
1: Oh, okay.
2: And Nick Cave and the Bad Seeds.
1: Yeah.
2: And
1: but that's like an old standby. That's cool.
2: Yeah.
1: That's cool.
2: Those are like my three favorites, I think.
1: Okay. See if we can spin something and spool something up on the reel and let the kids hear it.
2: Yeah.
1: Well, this is great. Now, this one here, it almost looks like burns or something, like acid burns, I think. So are these drawn or are they... What is it, actually?
2: It's like ammonia and other chemicals on a photoemulsion paper.
1: So it is like a burn.
2: Yeah.
1: It's a lot like Warhol did some paintings, I guess, at the latter stage where he would just urinate it on metal and it sort of oxidized. And he really he said, yes, I'm going to make money even for my piss or something like that. Yeah.
2: Well, I like, you know, it's the effect of like somebody tampering with something, you know. And
1: right.
2: I think it looks good. It looks like, you know, to me, like sci-fi space, you know, or like little nucleuses and chromosomes.
1: It does. It does. It has that biological aspect to it.
2: Yeah.
1: But that's only because we know about it now. I'm sure this was like this for years. People say, oh, that's how I'm going to look at that. But it's only lately.
2: Yeah.
1: Grid.
2: But I like the, you know, the experimental quality.
1: Now, this painter here, this is pretty awesome. Who is this
2: painter? Oh, I did.
1: This is you?
2: Yeah, those are all two.
1: Oh, man, I got to talk to you about this. Now, you've got some imagery here where the old west, and you called it rawhide. Is that like, it's not after the show, is it?
2: Well, yeah, in a way, but it's also the song, too, you know, the wrong
1: yeah,
2: song.
1: Yeah, the cool one that nobody knew until the Blues Brothers covered it in the 80s,
2: yeah,
1: right?
2: Yeah. And then, well, the Dead Kennedys also.
1: Dead Kennedys, yes. But it's great. It's almost like an outline from, like, one of those mannequins, the horse. You know, it's like you could see it undressed without the hide.
2: Yeah.
1: Was that the idea when we did it?
2: Yeah, you know, it's kind of like a play on, without your progress, you can't have, you know, destruction and stuff.
1: Right.
2: So it's kind of like a cross between, like, the futuristic sci-fi and, like, the historical.
1: Because you've got a lot of historical stuff. You got blimps and planes, but alongside rockets and
2: the guy on the horse, and it's not even, like, a real horse. It's, you know, like a mechanical horse.
1: That's what I was saying. It's almost like a form. Like, that's what they call them. They call them forms when you do...
2: The mannequin.
1: Sewing and stuff. Mm-hmm. For making things. And this one, it's almost like, I thought it was a diptych in one at first, because it's the same kind of thing.
2: Yeah, these two really go together. I mean,
1: these are pretty awesome.
2: So, and it's also...
1: But I love the blimp with like Chevron on it.
2: it's kind of like what's going on with the gas, you know, crunch and prices and stuff.
1: Well, you bring an interesting point. Did you happen to know that it's bike winter now? Where's my little laminate?
2: Is it bike winter?
1: It's bike winter. That means you get out and do some cool-ass bike rides and see... The other side, like tomorrow, they're doing an anti-war ride.
2: Oh, really?
1: You might be interested in that. I'll get you a flyer. We won't let you go naked out there. Well, this is fantastic. So today is like the opening day. You've got some other things planned. I hope to be back for it.
2: Hopefully the next time, bands and maybe
1: this is
2: the more.
1: Pretty minutes. Well sheltered. Does anybody hear anything outside of the basement? Or
2: I don't
1: probably have like 12 feet of stuff.
2: Yeah, there's shops above us.
1: Yeah, but they went
2: plumbing.
1: Home.
2: Plumbing. I mean, that toilet's running.
1: Oh, so it's a conduit for sound.
2: Yeah, but I mean, I don't know how far the sound quality will go through. I guess
1: they'll hear it, but they won't hear it well.
2: Yeah, well, I guess we'll find out when we have bands.
1: Yeah. Oh, this is awesome. I want to thank you for bringing the gallery into the mix.
2: Nice meeting you again.
1: Nice meeting you.
3: Round
1: two. Here we are. What's the name of this gallery, man?
4: Overtones.
1: Overtones.
4: Overtones.
1: Okay.
4: Overtones.
1: So, what's the color scheme in Overtones? They have like
4: white
1: shape. White.
4: White.
1: With white.
4: White walls.
1: Now, I've noticed that you actually painted the walls.
4: Yeah. Fucking name us.
1: War friends.
4: I'm so glad to see you. Fucking war eyes. I fucking hate it, dude. Mad hate it. I'm in the country. Amos?

0: Yes, we made it over to Amos's gallery opening, and this, of course, was George from Calexico. I know I couldn't even get into the lower, what is it, the Battery Park for this. Actually testing the things. Oh, there you go. We got the mics again. Let's see if we can't get yours up.
1: It's just I'm talking low, so it's okay.
0: All right, Kill Radio. This is Amos's gallery opening, and you heard him talk there for a minute, and it was pretty awesome. He's done some stencil work. Yeah, he actually did some oils, and then Victor. Did some stencil work on.
1: And he does all the stencil for our Calexico covers.
0: Yeah.
1: So that's
0: and
1: why
0: so
1: they
0: that's
1: played.
0: That's where they played. George was there and he played with the band. And they're actually getting into a bit of a jam now. So we're going to go back to the music. It is Kill Radio.
1: Did you check this out? Can I just.
0: Yeah.
1: To build a wall?
0: Yeah.
1: $180. 3 Sundays.
0: Well, oh, who's that?
1: Machine Gallery. Can't
0: yeah, that's ridiculous.
1: If anybody has any comments about that, because. To yeah. learn how to build a wall think, for $180.
0: Well, you know, I think
1: that's ridiculous.
0: I think the bedroom wall should come down and teach them how to build a better wall, cheaper. Anyway, Kill Radio here, and we're going to get to more of a special edition here of Radio Webhead Theater. It's kind of what we did yesterday, running around town for the art scene that we covered, and of course, some of Bike Summer this afternoon.
1: Wait, Bike Winter.
0: Bike Winter, excuse me. See, I've done it again. I'm still thinking it doesn't get cold enough out here to call it Bike Winter. But we're going to have some insight into some of the rides and stuff. And actually, let's get back to the music. I think George is going to start playing right now. Kill Radio, Georgia Calexico with a pickup band out in Venice last night. It's Radio Webhead Chicken Theater.

0: All right, we're here at the Hollywood Station. It's a little bit before noon, and we're here with
1: Jason from
0: Go ahead.
1: Oh, just from Temple City. Came here from
0: Temple
1: Highland Park.
0: Temple City.
1: Yeah.
0: Highland Park.
1: Yeah.
0: Well, were you one of the guys that got up early?
1: I was supposed to.
0: And rode the red line, the gold line to the red line.
1: No, what? I was supposed to lead a ride from Highland Park from the 57th Street train station. I got there a little late. There was no one there, so I decided to ride and see if I can catch up with the rest of the riders.
0: Absolutely.
1: And it turned out. There we go. Nelson. turned out that I was the only one riding, so I was the first one here.
0: Well, that's great. I noticed that you have the Ecuador.
1: Yeah.
0: Paz.
1: Yeah, I'm going to go to school in Ecuador in from June 28th to July 31st.
0: Wow. Is this course,
1: it's a Spanish school.
0: Peace Corps kind of thing?
1: No. It's just I'm going to take a vacation and go to school to study Spanish.
0: That's fantastic.
1: And it's during the World Cup, so it's a big party.
0: Oh, you kind of planned that one out.
1: Oh, yeah. For sure.
0: So you're joining a couple things. Now, why is it important to speak Spanish and stuff down in that place?
1: Well, living here, it's mandatory. I mean, so many Americans are so lazy, you know. Not, it's so helpful to learn, you know, 2-3 languages to, you know, communicate and to get along, and especially in this kind of community, you know.
0: And you get a certain viewpoint on their stuff too. It's not just the language.
1: I think living in another country is every American should do it, to look through the eyes of somebody else instead of looking through American eyes. Because here we live in kind of like a dome with mirrors on all sides. We don't see what other countries see.
0: Right. Yeah. Okay. Well, hey, we'll look forward to it. And what kind of bike you got here?
1: This is a little Guerciotti I got from. I'm not really an enthusiast. I'm more of a commuter. Mm. I don't own a car. I haven't for 10 years.
0: Really?
1: No. I've been
0: in Los Angeles. You haven't owned a car, and you.
1: I've been commuting for 10 years.
0: Wow.
1: And I never knew about critical mass or the bicycle culture here until about 3 months ago.
0: Yeah. You were just like a bike for you wasn't like a luxury or fun or a social device. It was like getting from point A to point B.
1: Oh yeah, and you know, it's made my life so much better. I've seen so many more parts of LA than you can in a car, you know.
0: Absolutely. Now, just between you and me, when you talk about seeing Los Angeles by bike, do you think you see more, right?
1: Oh, absolutely. I've seen so much, like, just in East LA where I come from, where I ride mainly. Just like, you know, Southwestern Museum, I never knew it was there, you know?
0: Yeah.
1: I never knew all the murals on the back side. I never saw that. I never knew about Heritage House in Highland Park, which is a resource center for poor children. I mean, I can go on. I never knew how to get from Temple City to Hollywood on a bike, you know?
0: Yeah.
1: Now I do it, and it's, you know, just that ride on Sunset, it's unbelievable, you know?
0: Just out of curiosity, how long did it take you to get here this far?
1: About an hour. But I wasn't riding at a blistering pace.
0: Yeah, no, and you look relaxed.
1: Oh, yeah.
0: And rested and stuff.
1: Yeah.
0: And we, like I said, we really love the colors here.
1: Oh, yeah, yeah.
0: All right. Well, hey, thanks for talking.
1: Yeah, no problem. When I'm not buying oil for my vehicle, I'm listening to Kill Radio.
0: Excellent.
2: What are you charging him with?
3: Yo, bring a combo.
2: What are you charging him with?
4: You guys are private.
2: What are you charging him with?
5: Yes, yeah, this may sound like bits and pieces of cacophony here, but
4: hey, you
5: actually,
4: guys aren't even real cops.
5: They two rent-a-cops actually took our friend in before the anti-war ride for a container violation. So we all rode down there and tried to get him out of jail. Of course, they released him out of jail, and You'll hear a bit of the ruckus now.
6: And they're hired by the businesses in the area they work. So they kind of go by their own show. Was he drinking or what was he?
4: Yeah. No, he had a can, but they mistook it for alcohol.
7: He had energy.
4: And he didn't have alcohol. It was an energy drink, but they took it.
7: He thought it was
6: the only place they take him is 1358 North Bullcock.
4: He called on his cell. Oh, okay, he's out. Thank you.
2: They said he wasn't.
4: I know.
2: They lied?
4: Well, thank you, Officer Higgins, for helping us out. Thanks.
8: Wilcox Station, wrote him a ticket, let him go.
4: Okay.
7: Yeah, they just
4: all right. So it's going to seem like deja vu.
8: Well, this is part of the ride.
4: All right, we've met somebody on the bike ride, and they're telling us about our station here, Kill Radio. What do you know about Kill Radio?
7: I like it. I listen to it all the time. But one time, I will admit that you played the Blonde Redhead album
3: in its entirety, and it skipped, and it played for about 4 hours. I think what happened is somebody left the studio with an album on.
4: That's performance art right there. and you're dedicated. 4 hours. Did they fix it after 4 hours?
3: I don't know. I kept checking back, turning it off, checking it back, and then I left it to you guys, man. I tried to figure out some way to get contact. But...
4: All right. Dedication. All right. Thanks a lot.
9: People that he spied on were the same ones that probably voted him in for a second term, you know? And so a lot of people now, even Republicans, are questioning.
10: Yeah. So,
9: okay. You know, so people are now double-guessing him now. They don't feel any more secure after 9/11. You know, this guy's nothing but lies. You know, we have to put a stop. I mean, he's become the real terrorist now. He's threatening our children's livelihood, the future of them. He doesn't care about the environment. You know, what future are we sending to our kids, or even the unborn, the kids that haven't been conceived yet, if we're not doing anything now for the environment? This is just one way how we fight environment, you know, to fight the air war or the oil wars. This is the best way to fight it. This is how you fight terrorism, riding a bike. We're not dependent on oil.
7: You get the interview, Radio recording so we can put on the air. So what is it, the end of the month, Tuesday?
9: Yeah, it's going to be Tuesday at 5 p.m. We're going to gather in front of Hollywood and Highland, in front of the Kodak Theater. And it's a protest. It's going to be a bicycle and protest march. And it's going to begin there. And it's to drown out the Bush's lies again. He's going to have his State of the Union at 6 p.m. our time, 9 o'clock Eastern Standard Time. And we're going to be there at 6 o'clock, and we're going to create noise during his beginning of his speech. And for about 15 minutes, 20 minutes, and then we're going to begin our march down Hollywood Boulevard all the way to Cahuenga, hang a right on Cahuenga, down to Sunset in Cahuenga, and we're going to stop at the CN building where we'll have a stage erected there. We have permits, and it's going to be well organized. We're going to have several speakers there. Trying to get Martin Sheen on. I haven't gotten to confirm on that yet, but he's been notified. So it's going to be other speakers there. So we're sending out our message, and this is just to show our we're united, and we want to put an end to this, put an end to Bush's lies, his spying. He's the first president to ever openly admit it, a spying on his own citizens, which is an impeachable offense. And we want to put an end to it. We want him to step down and take his program with him, take his regime with him. We've had enough of it.
4: Right on.
9: Yeah.
4: Okay, hey, thanks a lot.
9: You're welcome.
4: And that, of course, is the 31st of January, right?
9: The 31st of January. That's on a Tuesday.
10: Do you think it's better that he admitted it?
4: Well, I mean, he admits it all the time. It's like there's no transparency. It's like, hey, you got drunk. Yeah, I guess I got drunk. But it's better that I got drunk. It's like that kind of thing.
10: Yeah,
4: it's like, hey, you spied on us. Yeah, of course I spied on you. But it's better that I spied on you. It's like, that
9: but
4: kind
9: the
4: of
9: fact
4: like,
9: that he did it
4: dry drunk kind of
9: without
4: logic.
9: Going through the FISA court system. You know, there's a system in place for that because it's been done before and back in...
4: Yeah, well, it's like you collect the data, and then if you can show in 48 hours that it was pertinent data, then you go and you get a court order.
9: Right.
4: So it's like,
9: so
4: and
9: I don't,
4: if you don't, you just get rid of that information. But it's like,
9: I don't see how that could be...
4: That.
9: He says it's going against national security. I don't see how. How could that go against national security?
11: He says the FISA court is not giving me enough power to fight terrorism. That's code for I'm above the law.
9: That's right.
11: You know, and no president is above the law.
9: He's an elected official, so we could unelect him and have him impeached. We did it. Let's not forget that Nixon won his second term by a landslide. 2 years after Nixon was voted in his second term, he was impeached. It could be done, folks. It's been done. It's part of history. We could do it again.
11: And now we got this president. He's got like 40%.
4: Yeah, but the alternative is Cheney takes over. Oh, man.
11: I read an editorial. I don't remember which
4: it's
11: one
4: like
11: it was.
4: Evil.
11: The editorialist was saying Cheney as president would be better because it's more transparent. Cheney right now is running everything but from behind the scenes.
4: Absolutely.
11: If we get him out in front... He is a walking advertisement for the Democratic Party about
10: and
11: the Green Party.
10: Anyway, so
11: why to vote against? Why to vote against?
10: He's a true
4: Republican.
10: God will take care of Dick.
11: Yeah.
10: So who's next after him?
7: Speaker of the House.
10: Is it Condi?
4: No, it's another guy.
10: Speaker.
4: Just got impeached.
10: Oh, Dennis Hastert.
4: He just got impeached.
10: Dennis Hastert.
12: who you know who has the shit on him is Larry Flynt. Because Larry Flynt exposed that bastard for the hypocrite that he is. So he's out of there.
11: Well, we got this whole Abramoff scandal. We don't know who's implicated.
12: Oh, yeah,
11: it could be Hastert. Who's going to fall next?
13: Who's out of the sign?
12: What's his name? Bill Frist, who has way hung up in the whole Columbia, whatever the... Yeah,
4: the war on drugs?
12: No, the healthcare situation. He got caught up in a whole other finance deal. So he's hosed. What's that?
13: I thought Chris was on his
12: yeah,
13: way
12: exactly.
13: Out, like,
12: so
13: way.
12: I don't know, man.
11: So that is Condoleezza Rice.
12: Shit.
7: Hey, so it's two. Are we gonna head into the vasectomy, right?
12: Vasectomy way?
13: Yeah, I mean, the whole idea was to go back down Santa Monica and then back up to Hollywood. And then...
4: 3:30, so we got some time, don't we?
12: Starts at 3:30?
13: What's the 3:30?
14: It's a vasectomy.
13: There's
7: tomatoes,
13: a vasectomy, right? This guy's like getting a vasectomy, so he's having a ride.
4: It's like, wait. All right.
7: Did you see when they flipped us off on the ride?
4: No, what was that about?
7: I don't know. That was awesome.
4: How can you not
7: We
4: be?
7: Need more people to flip us off.
14: Somebody threw something.
7: Yeah.
4: Somebody threw something at us?
14: I don't know what it was, but I ran it over.
4: Oh, no. Oh, no. This is
7: no,
4: getting...
7: No,
4: no
7: my,
4: they just don't understand why we're doing this.
7: It fell off of my bike.
4: It's always good. We're providing another alternative. Another, if you will, way to get around town besides filling up a gas tank, right?
14: True, but then I guess to other people's point of view, we're just getting in their way.
4: Absolutely.
14: Making them late for whatever Sunday leisure activity.
4: When you got one of those
14: planning.
4: Four-wheeling kind of big SUVs, you want to get there even faster.
14: Yeah. Well, I don't want to be a hypocrite because I drive a car too, but when you think about it, how much of a hurry are you in on a Sunday afternoon?
4: Like,
14: if your life is so regimented that you have to hurry from one leisure activity to another, then
4: yeah,
14: maybe something's wrong with your way
4: bicycle.
14: Of life.
4: Yes.
14: That's all I have to say.
4: It's different lifestyles. Okay, here we go with a footnote. What happened after you got arrested? You were telling us about who you were with.
15: They released me with Corey Feldman.
4: And what do you think he was in there for? Was he drinking in public?
15: I haven't the slightest idea what he was in there for, but somebody was filming him being released out of the jail.
4: Oh, that's so it could be a reality
15: show
4: or something.
15: Yeah, somebody was filming him getting let out.
4: Wow.
15: And his chick was waiting there. His chick was waiting there in the car, and she had some dude filming him getting let out.
4: Oh, that's obscene.
15: The cop was like, oh, look who you're getting let out with. Corey Feldman.
13: Did he get strung out with him? Did he look strung out?
7: Did he get strung out with him?
15: I got strung out at the same time as him, but...
13: he looked strung out.
15: Never, yeah.
13: Yeah.
15: He always looks strung out.
4: Well, Corey what was his hair color that. Right now? Was he
15: black.
4: Black hair color now. Yeah, okay.
13: Was he dressed like Michael Jackson?
15: No.
4: He wasn't dressed like Michael Jackson?
15: No.
13: Did he do a little dancing like he does like Michael Jackson?
5: 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We're going to see if we can't get another tape on Bike Summer up for you. We had a jam there, so we're going to see if we can't fix it. It is Kill Radio, Radio Webhead Theater. Let's see what's on the other turntable. Kill Radio. In the middle of the night. 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
16: Bicycle
5: here we go.
16: Kitchen is fun. Bicycle Kitchen has bicycles. Bicycle Kitchen will make you smile. Bicycle Kitchen all the while.
5: Yeah.

0: 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We're playing DJ Chicken Leather Archives from around 2005 over to maybe 2011. This is what we have on hand. Enjoy.
1: Abu Abbas, the terrorist responsible for the Achille Lauro hijacking in 1985. Not for his use of missiles against civilian targets in Iran, nor his repeated use of poison gas in the war going back as far as 1984. There was also a marked difference in the way Washington viewed arms sales to Iran and Iraq.
2: And what was our policy about arms shipments to Iraq?
3: There was no policy to intervene with anyone about arms shipments to Iraq.
1: Republican Senator Alphonse D'Amato was a frequent critic of U.S. policy toward Iraq throughout the 80s.
4: It was a totally uneven policy. There was not a tilt towards Iraq. It was a wholesale rush to Iraq.
3: We all saw Iraq in the post-war era as a very valuable market for our business communities, potentially an enormous market once it got out from under the load of war debt that it had accumulated.
4: Here's a fellow who's using gas, poison gas, and chemicals to kill his own people, and they said, well, you know, he's really just hope. We see hope. Oh, my gosh. If that is not the most incredible, impractical, illogical kind of thing.
5: There's nothing to figure out, General Turgidson. This man is obviously a psychotic.
6: I hold off judgment or something like that until all the facts are in.
7: The President of the United States.
1: When the Reagan presidency became the Bush presidency, the new team's policy was a continuation of the old. It would be a policy that required the repeated triumph of hope over experience, because the Iraqi arms buildup was continuing. This spring, it was blocked at the last moment.
8: Our program, The Arming of Iraq, went on to demonstrate that Saddam's buildup was aided by questionable Iraqi business deals with companies in France,

0: car bullet. That basically this guy had been, this is how he was perceived, as a bulwark against these wild, crazy, and uncontrolled Iranians.
1: July 17th in Iraq was the 22nd anniversary of the revolution that brought President Saddam Hussein's party to power. In his anniversary speech, Hussein threatened Kuwait and the United Arab Emirates. Iraqis, he said, will not forget the maxim that cutting necks is better than cutting the means of living. O God Almighty, be witness that we have warned them. In the United States, the speech seemed to pass almost unnoticed. When pressed for a response, the State Department spokesman avoided any criticism of Iraq. On July 25th, April Glaspie, the U.S. ambassador to Iraq, was summoned to meet with Saddam Hussein in Baghdad. According to an Iraqi transcript, Hussein harangued the ambassador about his dispute with Kuwait over the price of oil. Ambassador Glaspie told Hussein, "The president personally wants to deepen the relationship with Iraq. She did express concern about the Iraqi troops on the Kuwaiti border, but added, we don't have much to say about Arab-Arab differences like your border differences with Kuwait. All we hope is you solve these matters quickly."
2: The United States and other nations did nothing to deserve or invite this threat.
3: I don't think we basically understood the depth of the feeling. We didn't understand that Saddam was economically in dire straits and that he would use an historical claim on Kuwaiti land to help his own economic situation, as well as his egomaniacal political ambitions, not only in the Gulf, but in the entire Arab world.
1: And the State Department continued to make it clear the U.S. would not intervene in the dispute.
4: You happen to know if the United States has any commitment to Kuwait, to defend Kuwait, or to assist it against aggression?
5: We do not have any defense treaties with Kuwait, and there are no special defense or security commitments to Kuwait.
3: The fact that no U.S. official ever actively intervened to say, wait a minute, don't go too far, or else you'll face the wrath of not only America, but the entire industrialized world, I'm sure helped pave the way for Saddam's decision to take one of the most daring military actions of the 20th century.
6: At that time, Schwarzkopf gave a rather vivid description in a somewhat low-key manner of what the Iraqi forces were capable of doing. He did not predict that there would be an invasion. There were no alarm bells that went off. The chiefs came out of there and went about their business.
7: Now, General Curtison, what's going on here?
8: Mr. President, about 35 minutes ago, General Jack Ripper, the commanding general of Burleson Air Force Base, issued an order to the 34 B-52s of his wing, which were airborne at the time, as part of a special exercise we were holding called Operation Dropkick. Now, it appears that the order called for the planes to attack their targets inside Russia. The planes are fully armed with nuclear weapons with an average load of 40 megatons each. Now, the central display of Russia will indicate the position of the plane. The triangles are their primary targets. The squares are their secondary targets. The aircraft will begin penetrating Russian radar cover within 25 minutes.
7: General Turgidson, I find this very difficult to understand. I was under the impression that I was the only one in authority to order the use of nuclear weapons.
8: That's right, sir. You are the only person authorized to do so. And although I hate to judge before all the facts are in, it's beginning to look like General Ripper exceeded his authority.
9: U.S. intelligence sources confirm that within the past few hours, more than 100,000 Iraqi troops have massed along that country's border with Kuwait. And now
1: that night, as the nation learned of the invasion on television, National Security Advisor Brent Scowcroft monitored the situation at the White House and briefed the president.
10: The following morning, the president comes into the Oval Office at about 5:40 in the morning, actually stops an aide in the hall and asks what's going on, begins to read the news, and then the day's meetings begin on what they're going to do. Bush makes his first public announcement during that day.
11: But not contemplating such action.
12: You're not contemplating any intervention.
11: I'm not contemplating such action, and I again would not discuss it if I were.
13: The key decision that came out of that meeting is we will defend Saudi Arabia. There was no debate about that. The question I then posed is then what? Are we prepared? Should we be prepared to go forward and fight for Kuwait?
14: The president gave no response to Powell's question that night or the next day at Camp David. The next afternoon, Bush returned to Washington. The generals hoped the talk of liberating Kuwait had gone away.
11: This will not stand. This will not stand, this aggression against Kuwait.
13: That was the first direct expression from the president that he has crossed the line.
15: America will not stand aside. The world will not allow the strong to swallow up the weak. I have today directed the Secretary of Defense to increase the size of U.S. forces committed to Desert Shield to ensure that the coalition has an adequate offensive military option, should that be necessary to achieve our common goals.
16: Mandrake, I suppose it never occurred to you that while we're chatting here so enjoyably, a decision is being made by the president and the Joint Chiefs in the war room at the Pentagon. And when they realize there is no possibility of recalling the wing, there will be only one course of action open. Total commitment.
15: You know, to be very honest with you, I haven't yet felt this wonderfully euphoric feeling that many of the American people feel. You mentioned World War II. There was a definitive end to that conflict. And now we have Saddam Hussein still there.
17: He's sitting there with a frown on his face, saying to himself, why don't I feel better about this? In other words, he's signaling that, yeah, it was all great, it went right, but there's still something wrong, there's still something missing. I don't feel the same elation I felt when we had won World War II. And the reason, I think, is obvious, that it was an incomplete victory. It was a modest victory, snatched from the jaws of triumph, and Saddam Hussein was still in power.
14: Now another war began, the war to overthrow Saddam Hussein. In Iraqi cities in the south, close to the Allied front lines, Saddam's rule had collapsed. Ordinary people, mostly Shia Muslims, took up arms against a regime they hated. During the war, President Bush had called again and again for the Iraqis to overthrow Saddam.
11: And there's another way for the bloodshed to stop, and that is for the Iraqi military and the Iraqi people to take matters into their own hands and force Saddam Hussein to step aside. We have no argument with the people of Iraq. Our differences are with that brutal dictator in Baghdad.
14: As the rebellions erupted, Bush repeated his call for Saddam's overthrow. In the first heady days of the uprising, the rebels, not Iraqi officials, controlled the streets.
18: We did not think, the president nor any of us thought at that time that Saddam would continue in power, having suffered such a resounding defeat.
14: Saddam Hussein now moved forces loyal to him from Baghdad to suppress the uprisings in the south. American troops could see the fighting from their positions, but they were ordered not to intervene. Inside Iraq, as each rebel village and town fell, there were terrible reprisals. There are estimates that tens of thousands of Shias were killed.
19: The Americans did not interfere. Therefore, it took us only a few days to recover from the surprise, to reorganize our troops, reorganize our resources, and impose peace and order in the southern governors. It took us 2 weeks to do that.
20: And what if it is true?
21: Well, but I'm still not with you with that, because, I mean, if a Russian attack was not in progress, then your use of Plan R, in fact, your order to the entire wing, yeah. I would say, sir, that there was something dreadfully wrong somewhere.
20: Now, why don't you just take it easy, Group Captain? And please make me a drink of grain alcohol and rainwater and help yourself to whatever you'd like.
2: The United States and other nations did nothing to deserve or invite this threat.
19: Americans did not interfere. Therefore, it took us only a few days to recover from the surprise, to reorganize our troops, reorganize our resources, and impose peace and order on the southern governors. It took us 2 weeks to do that.
14: Now there was a second uprising in Iraq. This time in the Kurdish north. In the south, the uprisings had been incoherent, but the Kurdish uprising was different. The Kurds had political leaders who could give the revolt shape. As the rebellion gathered momentum, these Kurdish leaders who'd been living abroad began to return. They wanted to trigger a coup against Saddam. They hoped a new Iraqi leader would let the Kurds run their own affairs. Traveling with them was an American, an observer from the United States Senate.
22: At that point, everything hung in the balance. Had the United States signaled its support for the uprising, I am convinced it would have succeeded.
14: That very night, Saddam Hussein's troops attacked. Washington had decided it did not want to support an uprising that might lead to the breakup of Iraq. The rebel forces fought back, but they were hopelessly outgunned.
15: I do not want to push American forces beyond our mandate. We've done the heavy lifting. Our kids perform with superior courage, and they don't need to be thrust into a war that's been going on for years.
14: The Iraqi forces advanced relentlessly, and

0: At that point, everything hung in the balance. Had the United States signaled its support for the uprising, I am convinced it would have succeeded.
1: That very night, Saddam Hussein's troops attacked. Washington had decided it did not want to support an uprising that might lead to the breakup of Iraq. The rebel forces fought back, but they were hopelessly outgunned.
2: I do not want to push American forces beyond our mandate. And we've done the heavy lifting. Our kids perform with superior courage, and they don't need to be thrust into a war that's been going on for years.
1: The Iraqi forces advanced relentlessly, and the cities of Kurdistan emptied before them. Now, a million people were on the move. They headed for the mountains, trying to reach the safety of the Turkish and Iranian borders. The American pilots patrolling the skies above Iraq could see the Kurds being chased into the mountains, but they had strict orders not to intervene.
3: We felt frustrated in the fact that we couldn't help the uprising that was going on the ground for whatever political reasons that were above our rank. And the best we could do is report what we saw and eventually hope that it was taken care of.
1: A week after the Iraqis attacked the Kurds, the president went home to Houston to celebrate his victory. Two rebellions, brutally suppressed by an Iraqi military which threw in its lot with a humiliated Saddam and kept him in power.
4: The United States and other nations did nothing to deserve or invite this threat.
5: General Turgidson, when you instituted the human reliability tests, you assured me there was no possibility of such a thing ever occurring.
6: Well, I don't think it's quite fair to condemn a whole program because of a single slip-up, sir.
1: The men who planned the war feared what they called a ragged ending, a quagmire like Vietnam, or a stalemate like Korea. They had been completely surprised by what actually happened. Two rebellions, brutally suppressed by an Iraqi military which threw in its lot with a humiliated Saddam and kept him in power. This was a ragged ending no one had seen coming.
7: At that moment, the seeds of today's confrontation with Iraq were sown. Some of the men who are pushing hard for war today reacted to the Gulf War's ragged ending.
1: But inside the Bush administration, there was an angry group of staffers less than enthusiastic about the way the war ended. They called themselves neo-Reaganites, but were willing to answer to neoconservatives or hawks. Paul Wolfowitz was generally considered the brains of the outfit.
8: Paul Wolfowitz believed then that it was a mistake to end the war as we did under the circumstances that we did. They underestimated the way in which Saddam was able to cling to power and the means he would use to remain in power. That was the mistake.
9: That, I think, was a key moment. I know that Paul Wolfowitz was very unhappy at that moment and had argued that we should intervene. It was more than that we hadn't removed Saddam, is that we had stood by and watched people we had encouraged to rise up against Saddam. We stood by and watched them get slaughtered.
1: There were attempts to overthrow him and later even kill him. Nevertheless, Saddam would survive. Right after the Gulf War, Paul Wolfowitz began to work on a new policy for dealing with Saddam and the rest of the world. Wolfowitz believed containment was an old idea, a relic of the Cold War. America should talk loudly and carry a big stick and use it before weapons of mass destruction could be used. And if America had to act alone, so be it.
10: Well, there were a couple of art programs that were totally geared towards individuals and artists as opposed to, like,
11: there's some really cool, like, native art, like, going on, like, in the barrios and, yeah.
10: Oh, here's somebody.

0: actually came on a bike over here. I feel so guilty now. I rode my car because it got lost. After the second time, I said, that's it. I got to get my car.
1: I broke my foot skateboarding about a year and a half ago.
0: Oh, you're kidding.
1: I've got 3 pins in there. And so
0: don't take those out.
1: Well, they're gonna. I can't afford to, but I need to figure out a way because, like, you can see one of them starting to come out on its own there.
0: Yeah.
1: Yeah.
0: But that's good. I mean, the swelling's gone down and stuff.
1: Just
0: to share with you, I got whacked off a bike. It was a total hate crime. And it finally is healed. And, you know, I can talk about it now. It's not like I have to talk about it, those things. But it was like, I'm really amazed that I can even do this. And I had to think to myself of all these other people that, you know, they lose limbs and legs, they can't walk and shit.
1: I was riding my bike last week in Hollywood, and I got hit.
0: Oh, no. But you're okay.
1: I'm fine. I didn't hurt me, didn't hurt my bike. But I was at the corner. I think it was Hollywood and Gower. And this guy in a Camaro, he was going to the Musicians Institute. I think he was a student. He had like a tag around his neck. Driving a Camaro with him and a friend, and he comes to a stop, and I got the right of way. There's, you know, the crosswalk is for me to go, and I look, you know, and he stopped, and he's looking at traffic, you know, coming from the left. He didn't look at me, but I figure he's stopped. He's, you know, waiting for traffic
0: to clear. Yeah, you gotta make eye contact with those guys.
1: I just hop on my bike, take off across the street. And there's still cars coming, so he can't actually pull out. But he just comes out and just goes, knock. I'm, like, underneath the front of his car. I was fine. I didn't want to, like, make a big deal out of it.
0: And but you're okay.
1: I'm fine. You know, I mean, if I was injured, I would have been like, you know, I mean, I need your insurance, whatever, you know.
0: Right.
1: But I was fine. My bike was fine. I was like, you know what? I'm not going to, like, ruin your day and mine.
0: Yeah, I've been hit by people and... It's more or less like, how do you react?
1: Yeah.
0: It's like,
1: but I mean, so since I broke my foot, you know, I can't run. So the only exercise that I can really, like, you know, that kind of aerobic
0: is the bike.
1: So I ride my bike to the Griffith Park Conservatory. And
0: good.
1: Yeah.
0: All right. Well, hey, thanks for talking.
1: Yeah. Okay. When I'm not bicycle riding, I listen to Kill Radio.
0: Thanks a lot.

That's right. It's bicycle summer, and there's a lot of stuff going on. Like next week, there's the big campus tree care bike ride, which means that you'll meet at the Wilshire Boulevard and Western Avenue right there at the Metro Link. And they're going to bike down. At 8:30, they'll leave. They'll gather at 8:30. 8:45, they'll leave, and they'll go south on Western and make a right on Exposition Boulevard and merge with Rodeo Drive. And right there at Coliseum Street, at 4400 Coliseum Street, they will have a sign-in, and they will plant and care for trees. So wear some clothes that you don't mind getting dirty, and some closed-toe shoes, and you can show up there. The contact number is Oscar Sanchez at 310-228-8414. That's 310-228-8414. Or you can check out the website of the Tree People at www.treepeople.org. Tomorrow night at 706 North Heliotrope, it's an edition of Bike Bitchin', which means that it's usually closed off and only they allow women there, trying to keep the testosterone low. But tomorrow night, as part of Bicycle Summer, everybody's invited down, and they're even going to have a talk tomorrow. So check it out. The Bicycle Kitchen tomorrow night, starting about 8:30. Today, there was a incredible bike festival, but don't feel like you've missed out. We're going to see if we can't cue some of that music up again. It is Kill Radio. But before that, we're once again going to listen to some music collected by DJ Chicken Leather at... That's right, 33 and a third books, and we'll have that for you just momentarily. It is Radio Webhead Theater, and this is DJ Chicken Leather with Black Woman Psychic. She's decided to take a bit of a constitutional here, and we're going to get right back to it. But first of all, this is Kill Radio, DJ Chicken Leather, and back to, that's right, Radio Webhead Theater.

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We're playing DJ Chicken Leather Archives from around 2005 over to maybe 2011. This is what we have on hand. 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

0: Radical Radio, DJ Chicken Leather in the middle of the night. The Secret Society is going out to Joe, who MRX. MRX, once a month, you'll love it.
1: All right. This is Locust Days. It's off of our latest 12-inch, which is running out, so you better get yours. Go ahead and push play whenever you're ready.

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0: on the screen. 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
1: 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Be careful. Stay frosty. It's all raining out there still. 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

0: 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I got to switch tapes.
1: Just stop playing it safe.
2: My guitars are. 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
1: Buy it!
0: Bronze is next. We're out of here. Good night.

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1: DJ Chicken in the middle of the night, bringing you this society, the Sonic Sixes here. The rain's lit up a little. I want to thank Fro for playing us out there. Pretty awesome. Chill Radio.

0: 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What can you say, man? Late night chin letter.
1: Hello.
0: Every once in a while, we come out here and do this. Just for you. Try to get it all out there for you. Here we go.
2: 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We're playing DJ Chicken Leather Archives from around 2005 over to maybe 2011. This is what we have on hand. Enjoy.

org. We're playing DJ Chicken Leather Archives from around 2005 over to maybe 2011. This is what we have on hand. Enjoy.

Yes, this is Kill Radio, and of course, in the background is Pedro Martinez from XUE. First caller to pronounce it right, give us a call, 213-252-0998. That's 252-0998. We'll put them on the air, and we'll have something really cool for you. Anyway, Kill Radio, let's hear one more.

0: 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It is Kill Radio, and that's Final Strains of Xue, X-U-E, and let's see if we haven't gotten it fixed here. It is Kill Radio.
1: Here we go. All right, we're here at South Central, and we're with
2: Pedro Martinez.
1: And Pedro, tell me what's been going on here today with you.
2: There's a lot that's been going on. It's been very emotional here. First of all, with the South Central Farmers, what's going on. And then my friend right now, he's, you know, basically he has a sweat lodge up in Montecito Heights.
1: Uh-huh.
2: And now he's getting, my friend Hector from the Harmony Keepers, he's getting sued for the smoke.
1: Oh, you're kidding?
2: Yeah, for having, like, smoke and his sweats over there.
1: Just anything that's different than basically
2: yeah, you know, your
1: Four Square Church or something.
2: Your SUVs and your run to the park, you know?
1: Oh, God.
2: You know, and then
1: do they understand it's part of a release ceremony? I mean, that's ridiculous.
2: They probably do, but, you know, they don't, you know, they just want to...
1: Doesn't matter.
2: It doesn't register.
1: You know, if they were quiet and Nazis, it'd be okay. They burn smoke and they're Indians and make noise, bang.
2: Right, if it was the Minutemen, okay, that would be, like, fine with that. But just the very emotional things happening, and that's why I come out today, you know, and it's going to be a thing, a very intense summer.
1: Yeah.
2: You know, and then I was out there harmony keeping as a harmony keeper with the Semillas de Pueblo, because what was happening with them is that they were somebody from KBC, I'm not sure what happened, came in and he was very rude with the people and kind of made some racial comments and something happened.
1: Yeah.
2: Some altercation, which I don't know what happened. And then later, I guess this spread out into the news, and a lot of people, I don't know who they were, but they came by and made bomb threats to the school.
1: Oh, really?
2: Yeah.
1: Oh, no, I didn't hear about that when they were in there. That's serious. That gets to another level of it.
2: That's what I'm saying. So many things. It's great. They were making bomb threats, and they were yelling racial slurs, and so we had a harmony keep out there and protect the children. And these are just like children, so that's very...
1: Yeah,
2: very
1: subjecting
2: emotional.
1: Kids to that kind of thing isn't a good thing. It's
2: no.
1: Children and
2: so then our parents are afraid to bring their kids and all this, and they made the principal look out like he was some demon when he's like the nicest, most friendliest guy in the world. So a lot of things been going on, and so I was kind of out in La Fuente, and now I'm over here now camping out where I live, and I just want to make sure that everything and help out where I can, and you know.
1: Okay, let's try this again. So.
2: Okay.
1: Help where you need it.
2: I'm just trying to stick around close to the community in case they need my help.
1: Right.
2: You know, because I right now live with over there at my parents and
1: Yeah, this actually says something. Uh-huh. The fact that in order to be a you have to pick up and go wherever you're needed. And
2: yeah, exactly.
1: A lot of people don't understand that.
2: You have to have kind of some time free, and that's hard with a full-time job.
1: Right.
2: But
1: right.
2: After the job, you know, I'm good to go. And
1: so we got the band practice.
2: Yeah.
1: We're gonna keep doing this until we stop. Okay.
2: Okay. And then instead, like, band practice has to be set, but in between there, I'm like, hey, you need me in here, I'll be there.
1: Yeah.
2: You need me in the weekend, I'll be there. And then just tell me, you know. And then.
1: All right. One last time. Here we go.
2: Okay.
1: And we were talking. I think the last thing we were talking about is it's hard to be an activist with a schedule if you have like commitments and stuff.
2: Yeah.
1: And you said, yeah.
2: Yeah, so you have some commitments, and you're tired from work sometimes. You know, let's say you have a family. The thing that makes me going is I don't have a family right now.
1: Yeah.
2: But I can imagine. So that makes me more, you know, that makes my responsibility higher to get out there and protect the children, because they are my children,
1: right.
2: Too.
1: Right. I was going to say, you're our family now.
2: Yeah.
1: I got my hand on them, like, you know.
2: Uh-huh. So I like that. I like having that freedom of going, of being able to go here and there and providing my support.
1: And, of course, that's a lovely airplane. I wish I had a camera just to catch it while we're talking.
2: That's a pretty low airplane, man.
1: Yeah,
2: you tell the green on that.
1: You get into a holding pattern here down in East L.A. And you never hear about this out, you know, God forbid this would be anybody else. They would have stopped it by now. But East L.A., they don't put up with it, right?
2: Right. Anybody else, yeah. And anybody that got the community going, you know, if it was like Pacific Palisades, they'll be on the board.
1: Oh, yeah. Yeah, absolutely.
2: You'd be surprised. So you'd be surprised how they come out and they will say, oh, no more planes flying overhead, but just put it anywhere, you know?
1: Yeah. Well, anyway,
2: so, yeah.
1: Tonight we had a lot of different voices, different people coming out here for this organization. But you were telling me about, on a personal level, your band isn't playing tonight, but you got a new band. Tell me about the band.
2: Okay, the band that I have, we've been playing for about 2 years. It's a new band. It's a new sound, but we combine, you know, a lot of percussion and heavy riffs with, like, you know, a mix of Santana, a mix of 311, but we sing in Spanish. We use a low-tone 7-string guitar, but yes, we have those good riffs. It's a mix of heavy samba, soca, Latin beats, reggae, you know, and positive and conscious lyrics.
1: Fantastic. And,
2: yeah.
1: And if you were going to tell me about a couple of the cuts on it, just off the top of your head.
2: Yeah, a couple of the cuts. There's we do like a low tone drum and bass intro to one of the songs, then we go into like a soca beat.
1: Uh-huh.
2: Then from there, it's just like, you know, soca, kind of soca. Later I'll play some music.
1: Yeah, right.
2: And then it goes into, you know, a heavier beat, back to drum and bass, a dark beat. And it seems to all mix together, you know?
1: What about the process?

0: all kind of things?
1: The lyrics come from the, mostly it's about, they're very simple lyrics. They're about growing food. And, they're about the juxtaposition.
0: I can into this whole conversation.
1: Yeah, it's a juxtaposition. It's the irony, it's the contradiction between the land and the city. And on the website I mentioned about, you know, how it's the battle between the labyrinth of the city and the silicon chips and the machine, battling against the heart and the organic, life, humanness of people.
0: Well, it sounds fantastic.
1: Yeah, yeah. Right. It has those electronic sounds and the harsh sounds mixed in with the nice tribal beat. You know, it's a clash of everything.
0: Yeah. No, you were telling me on a personal note that I was commenting, I've seen these bands so many times. You were telling me that Angel was a friend of yours. You actually went camping and stuff.
1: We went camping with Angel out in Sequoia.
0: But everybody does.
2: Well, we want to thank. We're gonna hold on this interview and this talk with Pedro Martinez. But right now we cut to live news. That's right. On the line, live news.
3: What's going on, folks? We're out here for the Center for the Arts at Eagle Rock on the Stoganar ride in Highland Park. We're having a good old time. Got the music cranked up. Got the digital stereo system. We're on our way to the next stop. Got the tandem here with Uncle Nick. Got the music we just lost.
4: Okay.
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4: Yes. Okay. We are on our way to Toro's Pottery. We are heading, we're here in Colorado. We're going to take a right-hand turn at Eagle Rock, and it is on our left side, so it's another clear entrance. Bye.
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5: So what's going on with the Alley Cat and all that party? When do you guys expect to get to Bike Oven for the party and the Alley Cat and the Killer?
3: 10 o'clock tonight.
5: Kick Spider-Man's ass party.
3: Yeah, 10 o'clock tonight. We'll be over at the Bike Oven. 11 o'clock is the race. The Armadillo Alley Cat.
5: $5
3: entry free. Winner takes all. Loser gets a Barbie doll.
2: Well, yeah, but that's don't tell anybody that Barbie doll is worth about $200.
5: Why? Because Joseph played with it?
2: No, it's a rare Barbie doll.
3: Well, there's a certain status to the fact that you lost the Armadillo Alley Cat race. If you have that. Hey, let me tell you what. I'm in a bad area. Let me give you guys a call back, okay?
2: All right, it's Kill Radio.
3: Okay. Bye-bye.
2: All right, in our effort to make it sound all good, let's actually play a little more from Q right now, awaiting him. I know we interrupted that interview. We're going to try and re-rack a little bit of it. Here we go, Kill Radio.
0: Musical inspiration at the time?
1: Musical inspiration. We had a lot of ideas where we combined, but the thing that he wanted to do a pre-program kind of thing, and I went the hard route. I went to the live band.
0: Oh, really?
1: It hasn't been easy.
0: Wow.
1: With a real drummer.
0: Yeah,

0: That's right. It's almost like using
1: Yeah, and it has not been
0: sampling.
1: easy. Yeah, it's like that. So I did the. It's a sacrifice, but I went the tough route. I wish I went through the program thing, but I had to. I love playing the music. I like the band interaction. But we're getting there. You know, it's coming around.
0: Yeah.
1: You know, eventually.
0: Yeah. Well, a lot
1: it's
0: of
1: gonna
0: bands,
1: pay off at the end.
0: Right. A lot of bands. They don't. Everybody thinks they just come together for like one thing, and that's it. They actually work on the 12 years just to make that one night sound like, oh my God, this is fantastic.
1: This is right.
0: The one night can make a rock and roll band.
1: Have you ever heard about surfers? They're looking for the perfect wave.
0: That's
1: what it is. 20
0: Big
1: years.
0: Wednesday,
1: the,
0: right.
1: the 20 years,
0: 20
1: but they
0: years
1: good. They're looking for that perfect wave. And now it is in music, you know?
0: It's funny how you compare it to surfing. Not surf music, just surfing itself.
1: Yeah, yeah.
0: All right, so well, we want to thank you now for talking.
1: Okay, it was my pleasure.
0: Yeah, that was great. And so rarely do we meet somebody in the music business that's politically as active as some of the people here tonight.
1: Yeah, well, I work with the Caracol Market. And the Magadocol Garden, where we're just right now, our harvest is coming up. We're growing corn. The corn is growing
0: fantastic.
1: Corn.
0: Yeah.
1: We have cabbage. We have some yuca. We also have calabaza. And the other night, last night, we had this little stay at night over where we camped out on that night. And it was the first time that I camped out, and instead of seeing eagles, I saw ghetto birds.
0: Yeah, it's great. But you called ahead and told them, hey, we're going to be here, right?
1: It wasn't even for that. It was for some violence down the street. But we were all peaceful. It felt like it was camping. Like a moral... And the guy's building the guys... We want more people to come out and camp with us and set up their tents. I didn't even have a tent. I just slept outside. I never slept so great. The moon was out. It was beautiful. It was right here in Boyle Heights.
0: Yeah. That's what right kids used to do. They used to go in the backyard and camp out.
1: White Memorial, and we brought like people's families, kids were there. I had like acoustic guitar, we were singing. It was a very special moment there.
0: All right,
1: so
0: hey,
1: we'd like to have that
0: well,
1: again. Yeah.
0: When women start carrying chairs, that's my cue to give them a hand, okay?
1: So I can do it.
0: All right. Hey, thanks a lot.
1: Yeah. What's your name again?
2: That would be DJ Chicken Leather here.

0: But you guys, everybody coming out tonight to the Armadillo Alley Cat race. They can't make it out for the spoken art tour
1: that
0: we're doing right now.
1: Do we have to bring knives and everything with that gang fight stuff?
0: Nah, ain't nobody going to get hurt. We're just going to take over the roads. And if you ain't careful, anything can happen because it is an alley cat race. And the stakes are high. $5 entry fee. Whoever wins it takes all. Whoever doesn't gets the Barbie doll, and that's a good thing. But check it out next Saturday. Meet up at the Bike Oven, 6 o'clock, or leaving at 7 for the sing-along ride. We're going to be doing great songs like Wars, Why Can't We Be Friends. It will be, what else we got going on there? Born to Be Wild by Stefan Wolf. We got a special surprise song.
1: I heard you got the
0: Barney
1: Divinals on there, man.
0: God, what did you say?
1: I heard you got the Divinals on there with...
0: We got a little Elvis Costello. We got, I don't know. What the hell? Hey, you know what? Don't listen to what I got to say. Click on over to bikeboom.com and check out the calendar there. It's got all the great rides going on in L.A. and now Orange County. This thing is expanding. If you're into riding bikes, you got to know about bikeboom.com because that will tell you everything that's happening in the world of riding bikes with other people. And even if you want to get a little inspirational, you want to get a little ambitious and start your own ride, that's where you put it. That's where everybody will see it. And check it out, bikeboom.com. So that's it for me, unless you got some more questions here.
2: Are there any restrictions on what you play?
0: On the sing-along ride?
2: Yeah, can I choose, like, maybe
0: well,
2: a Sex Pistols song or something?
0: Yeah, we're thinking about doing Anarchy in the USA, a takeoff of Anarchy in the UK, done in Spanish. We're trying to find a copy of
2: wow.
0: it. I'm going to have to talk to DJ Jan. He's here right now. The only rules we got on this ride coming up next week is you don't make fun of me or any of the other riders who can't sing that well. You know, man, you know, because we're going to have fun.
2: We'll be pointing at you.
0: And, you know, any fans of this show, we got fans of the show listening out there. I want you all to know that DJ Chicken Leather himself created the route to be designed to ride and sing while going through Silver Lake. Now, you're going to see, you think this show is incredible. You're going to see how incredible of an architect this guy is in regarding to designing a ride. There's nothing like DJ Chicken Leather's ride, man. He went through three routes to get to this route, and I'll tell you, they're all beautiful, but they weren't flat enough to ride and sing. But he found it. He figured it out in Silver Lake, of all places. We're going through Silver Lake, but we're starting at Highland Park, 130 Avenue 42nd. You'll be there at 6 o'clock. It's right off Figueroa. It's the Bike Oven, if you all know where that is. Come out there Wednesday nights to fix your bike, and we'll see you there next week. And come out there tonight if you want, man. We're having a good time.
2: Sounds great.
0: Yeah.
2: Now I'm a big fan of, you know, the old punk rock kind of stuff, and I was kind of wondering, are you going to be doing any kind of Mexican radio or anything like that?
0: I bought a Mexican radio. You know what?
2: Well, actually,
0: whoever brings out songs that they want to play, if they got a request and you show up, then you know, show up and we'll play it if we got it on the
2: spool up
0: on,
2: the reel to reel.
0: Yeah, I got it on the reel to reel, exactly.
2: Yeah, spool up the reel to reel.
0: Uncle Nick's riding with me on the tandem tonight. He's wearing the Zanku chicken shirt.
2: Get out.
0: Our man from the Bike Oven, Joseph, is telling about how wonderful
2: together?
0: It is.
2: How did you get a tandem together?
0: Eric from LAPostCarbon.org has one.
2: Oh,
3: wow.
2: There you go.
3: That's how you keep
0: so,
3: Nick
0: you know,
3: in line,
0: he's
3: man.
0: Totally taking care of it. He's, you know, he's giving Dan the night off tonight. He's got his own stereo system hooked up to his bicycle.
2: Ah,
0: it's rocking and it's rolling, man. I mean, this is it. This is bike life in L.A. right now, living it on the streets.
2: All right,
0: check us out on Eagle Rock Boulevard. Come out, check us out.
2: All right, we're gonna try and check you out. And if we don't get over there, it's only because we have about 10 million other things to do. But we're gonna try and get out there for some of the events later on this evening.
0: I hope so. What else is going on tonight, man?
2: Oh, just a plethora of openings.
3: Ghetto Gloss, Scoops, Professor Potter's playing.
0: Hey, let me interrupt because we're going to leave. If anybody wants to come and meet up with us on this ride, call 626-831-7970 and we'll tell you where we're at. So come on out here, 626-831-7970.
2: Okay.
0: And,
3: dude, and that's somebody's cell number.
2: I'm going to write that down. Hold on. We're getting.
3: Is that your phone number or whose is that?
2: No, we lost him.
3: Oh, he's gone.
2: Kill radio. The phone is still running, and we can't hear him. But anyway.
0: We're going over to York in
2: 52nd
0: right now. There's four different galleries there. The phone number is 626-831-7970. come out and join us.
2: 626-831-7970. Okay. 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
3: Awesome, David.
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2: What's your favorite Mexican radio station?
0: I'm stuck on that one. But you know what? When I'm not riding bikes on the Spoken Art Ride, I'm listening to DJ Chicken Leather talk to Chief on Kill Radio. Good night.

0: We're here at Remy's, and I've happened upon some artists here that are actually putting up their new show. It's, what was it called? Concrete and...
1: Concrete Jungle.
0: Concrete Jungle, and of course, that voice belongs to?
1: Chris Santos.
0: And Chris, I'm seeing some incredible photography here. Why don't you tell me a bit about some of this, some of your art here?
1: I don't know what to say about my art. It's like something you gotta check out for yourself.
0: I think you've summed it up. Now, you have a lot of different themes going on here that are obviously central to you. I noticed the frames are right. Really, some are unique and stuff. Did you search for them or did you have them made or what?
1: Well, no, I didn't have anyone custom. Like, I just, it's something I just found. I had to pick according to what subject I had and make it look appealing.
0: Yeah. I noticed that some of these touch on political themes. Does that play heavy in your work? Do you think about a theme first?
1: Some of it,
0: yeah. Do you actually say, hey, I got this image, I want to use it for that end? Or do you think, wow, I should get an image for that?
1: Yeah. Well, what I tried to do with some of my graphic design work is to provoke...
0: A reaction?
1: Yeah, well, provoke a reaction to whoever's looking at it and see whatever comes out of them.
0: Yeah. The girl here, it's incredible, the softness, your face and stuff. How long did it take you to do that?
1: It took me about maybe like 3 to 4 hours.
0: Really? That's incredible.
1: Mix things around.
0: Did you travel for some of these photos?
1: Actually, for that one, for the girl in the sun, that one, actually, I went to the Philippines, and that one took place in Boracay. I just happened to have a camera with me and my niece.
0: You guys make it sound so simple, but these are great photographs.
1: Yeah.
0: All right. Hey, well, thanks a lot, and we look forward to seeing your work tonight. Okay. Here's another person on the forefront of hanging his art, and this is David Arakel. Now, you're hanging your own art. Was that something that you said, hey, I'm going to hang my own art, or did he say, you've got to come down here and hang your own art?
2: I think everyone put up their own art, so I think it'll only be right for me to do it. I'm not anyone special, so.
0: All right, well, tell me a bit, without telling me a bit about it, I noticed that this, these images and the graphics are very much akin to something that the Russians may have done in the early part of the century. They're very much, do you think about color scheme and palettes when you make this kind of printed matter on art or what?
2: I guess I only think about it when I do it. It's not premeditated or anything. It's just colors that I guess I lean towards and I like, and I pretty much, yeah.
0: For our radio audience, can you tell us who the image is?
2: The title of the piece is Consumer Society, mm-hmm. and it's basically just a regular dude, and then the words around is basically just, random thoughts or what's going on with just a regular dude.
0: but your text, it's such a strong image there. I really, really like how you did it. Have you worked with that kind of lettering before, or did you... consult like typography books or something?
2: Pretty much it's just the way I've been writing since, I guess, yeah.
0: That's fantastic. It's a new alphabet they're going to relate to. Now this one that you're actually working on, the background, it's almost like a pressed paper or something. Is it?
2: Mm-hmm.
0: Do you experiment with different backgrounds or papers to see what they can absorb?
2: Yeah, this is actually the first time I've worked with this type of paper. I don't know what kind of paper it is, but then I was going for something close to papyrus. It's not really papyrus,
0: yeah.
2: But then it gave off that same feel, so I decided to go work with that. I was pretty pleased with the way it came out.
0: It's excellent.
2: Thank
0: so
2: you.
0: I'm going to let you get back to this.
2: Cool.
0: And once again, we were talking with
2: David Arakel.
0: And David, we're going to look forward to seeing you later tonight.
2: Appreciate it.
0: All right, and our last artist that's here with us right now, this is?
3: Mark Canto.
0: And Mark, incredible things. I noticed that these are on boards. Is this like regular board?
2: Yeah, it's a regular board that you find on the street, you know, from construction, you know, stuff that people throw away, you know. Because I think art has become an elitist thing, you know, you have to buy a canvas, you know, you have to buy certain, you know, certain paint, you know, oil, acrylics, whatever, you know. But for me, art is everywhere, you know, art is kind of like a functional thing, you know.
0: So when you're going down the street, are you like a Terminator? You have a little thing and you like, you have a menu and it goes,
2: Yes.
0: Wow,
2: if I drive around the street, say I'm from Long Beach, if I drive around the neighborhood, I'm always looking at, you know, trash. You know, because...
0: But it's not trash.
2: It's not
0: like
2: trash.
0: Elements
2: it's
0: for
2: like
0: your,
2: an element
0: for
2: my, from my work. You know, I like to collect trash. So
0: yeah.
2: I think this country is very wasteful. They throw a lot of, you know, stuff that we could still use, you know. I'm from a third world country, so, you know, everything is used.
0: Yeah. Now, I noticed the characters on this, some of them, their eyelids are blank. It's it almost goes back to like early Greek sculpture where you didn't even put the eyes in or something.
2: I am very influenced by primitive cultures. Also, not primitive, but, you know, but indigenous culture.
0: Yes.
2: Yes, and I usually don't put the eye in it because, to me, the eye is what changes everything. You know, we see things, you know, according to our own perspective, but in reality, we're all the same. You know, we're all living organisms. We're all human beings. You know, we're all creatures of God. You know, if there is God.
0: Oh, okay. I noticed that this down here, the Serve the People, you actually have text on some of these stuff. Are you, just with talking to you, I assume, and from your shirt, that you put politics in your work and stuff.
2: Yes.
0: Is that something that you... look and say, hey, I have to do this politically, or does the art come first and then the political message is sort of like coming after?
2: It's the same. It's kind of like the same way. A lot of times I would just freestyle, you know, and then I would look at the piece and, you know, it's too abstract and doesn't say anything. So, I wanted to, I believe that art, a good art has to communicate. It has to show some kind of emotion, message or anything like that. So,
0: I especially like that you have the fist here, and then you have over here the triangle symbols, almost like the work within it, the honeycomb patterns.
2: Yes.
0: Almost nuclear, if that's something.
2: Yes. I like to incorporate, you know, a lot of cultural stuff, a lot of symbolism, you know, and, you know, stuff that I think that, you know, could speak to my people, you know.
0: Right. Hey, I want to thank you for talking to us today.
2: No problem.
3: Yes, the sounds of them constructing and putting together. That's right. The art show. You two can catch it right now at Remy's. That's where we're heading. If you want to see us, you can catch us there. There's all sorts of... it is a catered event. Yes, yes. Okay, but it is Kill Radio here. And, try and catch it. You heard our call-in. There's also a ride tonight. We're going to see that. And if you can catch up with Chicken Leather, that's right, catch up with the Chicken Leather. He'll have something for you tonight. Kill Radio. It's all good. Anyway, we want to thank everybody that contributed to today's show. Mr. Perez, we wish him well. We saw him again out at the South Central Farm on Sunday night. There was a concert, and we were going to have it prepared today, but due to circumstances of a linear sort, we also talked to Chris today over at Machine Gallery, who gave us some insight into our map questions, and cartography abounds. He's giving a talk, I think, next week up in San Jose about that, and some interesting and fantastic ways that he also illuminated how the Polynesian, I guess, the Polynesian culture used to navigate without a compass. Basically, they used the compass we've known as the planetary system for it. And I think it goes back to how Cassini did that.
4: Whatever you were talking, what is that? Is that pictures of cars or something?
3: No, that's a good question. No, but Disney would have you think that. Actually, cartography is the study of maps. Actually, I guess map mapping is the study of art. Cartography is the people that actually do that. So a cartographer is somebody that makes maps and reads maps and basically does maps. It was interesting, and just to paraphrase a couple things, he talked about how the London Underground, the subway system, was basically broken down and minimized by, and I say minimized because they didn't include all the stops or the scale or anything. What they did is he, a Mr. Beck, who designed the system, did it with the intent of you being able to understand it. And scale is distorted in terms of understanding. So sometimes a map only can be used within the system it is. It's kind of privy to the fact that some things work that way. And we do have an interview with him that we will play later this week, and we might even come in tomorrow, Radio Webhead Theater, or is it Dark Fibers now? I can't remember.
4: Dark Fibers.
3: Fibers, 10 to midnight. Maybe we'll come in and check that out. Once again, the last thing we want to tell you is we heard today, for all you World Cup fans, that the strong Swedish team was played to a tie, 0-0 with Trinidad. So, God, isn't that insane?
4: Are they in Finland right now?
3: Huh? The mashup site is up right now, and they're querying us on questions. Let's see if we can't load a mashup for them. This is Kill Radio, DJ Chicken Leather.
4: Uh-oh, mashup is checking up on us.
3: Dun, dun, dun.
4: 5 minutes into dun, the dun, show.
3: Dun, dun,
4: all right,
3: dun,
4: so
3: dun,
4: we will
3: dun,
4: go to mashup
3: dun,
4: in about five.
3: Kill Radio. No, we can go even closer. It is Kill Radio. Remember.
5: Poland sucks, he says.
3: Poet sucks. Poland. Yeah, Poland sucks, yes. Anyway.
5: Does anybody have any Polish shows?
3: No, we don't have anything. One last thing. Hassan, who does Straight Ahead Jazz, wanted me to tell you, and this is something else we'll try and get to tonight. Professor Potter, who we always meet on these rides, he's actually playing tonight over at Scoops, right next to the Bicycle Kitchen there on Heliotrope. It's Heliotrope and Melrose. The cross streets are, it's between Melrose, it's on Melrose between Vermont, which is the big street.
6: 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We're playing DJ Chicken Leather Archives from around 2005 over to maybe 2011. This is what we have on hand. Enjoy.

conquered north. In the south, the uprisings had been incoherent, but the Kurdish uprising was different. The Kurds had political leaders who could give the revolt shape. As the rebellion gathered momentum, these Kurdish leaders who had been living abroad began to return. They wanted to trigger a coup against Saddam.

Iraqis attacked the Kurds, the president went home to Houston to celebrate his victory. Two rebellions, brutally suppressed by an Iraqi military which threw in its life.

0: Harold Turgeson, when you instituted the human reliability tests, you assured me there was no possibility of such a thing ever occurring.
1: Well, I don't think it's quite fair to condemn a whole program because of a single slip-up, sir.
2: The men who planned the war feared what they called a ragged ending, a quagmire like Vietnam, or a stalemate like Korea. They had been completely surprised by what actually happened. Two rebellions, brutally suppressed by an Iraqi military which threw in its lot with a humiliated Saddam and kept him in power. This was a ragged ending no one had seen coming.
3: At that moment, the seeds of today's confrontation with Iraq were sown. Some of the men who are pushing hard for war today reacted to the Gulf War's ragged ending.
2: But inside the Bush administration, there was an angry group of staffers less than enthusiastic about the way the war ended. They called themselves neo-Reaganites, but were willing to answer to neoconservatives or hawks. Paul Wolfowitz was generally considered the brains of the outfit.
4: Paul Wolfowitz believed then that it was a mistake to end the war as we did under the circumstances that we did. They underestimated the way in which Saddam was able to cling to power and the means he would use to remain in power. That was the mistake.
5: That, I think, was a key moment. I know that Paul Wolfowitz was very unhappy at that moment and had argued that we should intervene. It was more than that we hadn't removed Saddam. Is that we had stood by and watched people we had encouraged to rise up against Saddam, and we stood by and watched them get slaughtered.

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Kill Radio here. 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And if you missed the critical mass on Friday night where there were like 600 people riding around Los Angeles, taking back the streets on their bicycles, you'll have an opportunity to see it this Thursday at the Echo Park Film Center as part of the Green Bike Video Extravaganza. 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That's Thursday at the Echo Park Film Center, 1200 North Alvarado. Here we go with the Fandango from 33 and a Third Books.

Sorry about that abrupt kind of ending there, but it is Kill Radio, Radio Wavehead Theater here. Well, we heard Afghan Whigs a minute ago, and gentlemen, what we're going to do now is play something on the way out. This is Kill Radio, Radio Wavehead Theater. 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DJ Chicken Leather here, going to grab something off the shelf. I've got it in my hot little hand. Putting it in, it's a blank CD. 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That's 252-0998. We'll have something for you. 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And here we go.

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We're playing DJ Chicken Leather Archives from around 2005 over to maybe 2011. 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We're playing DJ Chicken Leather Archives from around 2005 over to maybe 2011. This is what we have on hand. Enjoy. 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We're playing DJ Chicken Leather Archives from around 2005 over to maybe 2011. This is what we have on hand. Enjoy.

0: Yes, it is Kill Radio. The strains of, that's right, Kraftwerk. I couldn't find Tour de France. I've got it somewhere around here. It's not bike season yet. Actually, it is bike season, in a way. Let's see, there was the Giro today. That it was really funny. The weather was so bad up on, what was it, the mountain there, Giani or Gianni. I can't pronounce any of these Italian names. That's what's so great. I had an Italian girlfriend for 3 years. Look what good it did me. I learned none of the language except like maybe three words in it. And you really don't want to hear those right now. It is Kill Radio. Well, it was kind of funny because I think it was Gilberto Simone was having his last race. And it looks like he was going to, you know, beat out the top guy on the top. But sure enough, somebody else came up and smoked him. Speaking of smoke, Cadel Evans pulled the works a little too late, but he did come in second, so he got a time lapse. But however, it looks like he's not going to be in the podium. It looks like Basso again. Basso, drugging up 3 years ago, got suspended, but he comes back. Do you think that stuff is still in his system, Jeremy? I'm joined by Jeremy, not only of, what is it,
1: Bike Side, Bike Riders Collective.
0: And that one where you haul stuff. The Greensters, yeah. Pretty insane.
1: Yeah, Ivan Basso. I don't know. I'm a fan. I was a fan up until he got caught. So.
0: Yeah, we're all fans until they get caught. It is Kill Radio. And you're listening to... Here we go. I think we have 30 seconds until we can actually say it's Bike Talk. Oh, what the hell. It's Bike Talk here. Kill Radio. Hey, you know, there's been so much going on. One thing I want to talk about right away, and I'm going to dial out the music just for a second, just to get serious here. I think I dialed out the turntables. There you go. One big thing that I was really sort of distressed by is I tried to go on Critical Mass last night. And, in fact, I blurbed it downtown at a couple different places. And one of the things I got to be honest about is, it was I got there 5 minutes late, which is a crime because I was really trying to get there early, but I was fixing some kid's bike over at

0: Highland Park, fixed his bike, got on the reel to reel, more or less, you know, the train system, and basically it was the biggest mistake I could have done. But I did meet like a half dozen other riders that were trying to catch it too. They got off and we tried to catch the ride.
1: They were lucky to not catch it.
0: Well, it's kind of funny because I hear a lot of things happen last night. But guys, the one thing that I noticed, even coming back and trying to loop back and forth to find you guys, almost in like, what's that pattern they do in aviation? The dead stick pattern where you do little triangles trying to find your crew or something. I didn't find them. But in hindsight, I got to be honest, the people that were visiting from out of town were really insulted. And later on, I got to catch up, as they call it, the old folks ride with Colin Bogart of the LACBC. And, of course, the star himself. I call him a star because he really isn't a star. He's more than a star. He's like an institution in Los Angeles with homesteading. That, of course, Eric Knutson, who's told me so much about bike infrastructure. At one point, I think he was suing the LA County or somebody, DOT or one of these people, to release the bike plan because they weren't going to do it. And I think it wasn't so much he was threatening him to threaten him, but he was trying to get their ear just to say, hey, guys, you've been wasting this for so long. Anyway, I met up with these guys, and I was telling him about being lost and everything, and Colin related to me a story he said he had with somebody that was visiting from London once, went on the ride and said, this has to be the worst ride I've ever been on. Nobody was talking to him. Nobody was conversing with him. And at that point, this is how long ago it was, he turned to his left and Liz and Shay were on a critical mass. I haven't seen them in a long time, not because of their will to ride, but because of certain other things. We have to remember everybody has a personal life, and sometimes your personal life and your health trumps over a lot of things. They said, let's just go get dinner. So in that vein, I was going to go get dinner, but I tried to catch the other people's ride. It had moved again. And I had a lovely ride back through my own little neighborhood. Maybe a solo ride that we all live in and know. Well,
1: those rides are the best.
0: Those rides are the best. You get to – I remember once going through a neighborhood trying to scout a ride. And I said, wait a second, we have to stop here. And he goes, why do we have to stop? And I said, don't you smell it? And he goes, what am I smelling? Smell of defeat? And I said, no, that's jasmine. I said, they're in bloom right now. And so we designed a scent ride. I think it's along the lines of Katie, who is a slash performance artist slash cartographer. She likes to map with scents and memories and what have you. She had a show down at Habeas Corpus a while back. Anyway, I'm telling all these stories in a roundabout way because I'm really mad at the community now. You can't tell I'm really mad, but you got to slow down if you want us to stick together. And if you don't stick together, you're out to find the cacophony of, let's just say, public law enforcement that's been militarized in the last few years. We saw it at May Day, or as they like to call it, the Melee. I like to call it the Gates legacy myself. You saw how much he's heralded for starting SWAT and all these things. But if you think about it, these are all things that are just sort of reinforcing the fact that there is this arm. And they say, well, what about criminals that are just so violent that sit around and play Grand Theft Auto a day or anything? And I'm saying, no, that's kids that play that. Real thieves live that. Mm-hmm. And those people, contrary to how the police them, are still out there if they're smart enough. And the police, with all their infinite wisdom and their policing and stuff, and their increased numbers, we haven't cut into them on the budget. I don't even want to get into that. It's like their jobs are protected. They're not even on the same level with us. And people say, well, maybe it is like old Rome. You know, you get to a level and you don't answer to anybody, not even to your fellow citizen.
1: Well, yeah, they definitely are standing up for the rich class, the upper class.
0: That being said, 2% of the population is all we need to get change. I'd like to believe everybody's out there for change. And with that being said, if there isn't a bike plan, if there isn't people jumping all over the place right here, there is you. And it all rests with you. You have the power. So you're saying, what does this have to do with biking in Los Angeles? Well, you know, sometimes you have to talk about your freedom. Sometimes you have to exercise your right to protest. And I'm reminded on one level, when I was downtown during Bike Week, I bumped into a rollout for the Bus Riders Union. They're still doing their bit. They're on a hunger strike to get reduced rates for Metro. Apparently, they went up, and I'm not talking like they went up astronomically. They went up like $13 for a month pass and a quarter for a day pass. So it's $1.50 instead of $1.25. You're going, well, what's a quarter? Well, sometimes that extra quarter adds up, and it can make the difference between you having fresh fruit in the morning or something packaged that'll just stay for a long time. I myself had some bread that I forgot was in my bag this morning. You sometimes do that. But anyway, Chicken Leather here, getting off the subject. We're going to get back onto the subject. Right now, I want to remind you that you're not riding for speed sometimes, because you could all get smoked out there. I've been smoked. You know, we always joked for a while about who's going to beat Jack Lindquist.
1: Yeah. Oh, I got one. Like, no matter how fast you are, there's always someone out there that's going to beat you. So
0: yeah, that comes from Jeremy, our guest in the studio. Let's get to a little bit. I'm going to try and change the veneer until some other guests come in and we start talking about some of the subjects at hand. This is from last week's, or 2 weeks ago, was a kickoff, Midnight Riders. I like to think of it as a kickoff, Midnight Riders, because I think the Midnight Riders still recognize their community. They try to keep everybody together. They don't leave anybody behind, even though sometimes I'm the one not leaving anybody behind, fixing their flat and then trying to catch up. It was Funderstorm. Funderstorm was playing in the Ingold Mall, and we're going to hear them until, you'll hear what happened. It is Kill Radio. Wait a second. Kill Radio. I'm saying wait a second because I pushed the wrong button. Isn't that how it always is without a technician? Magically, we're in Santanella Park, and it is Funderstorm. Play? Happy birthday.
2: Cumpleaños a ti. Happy birthday, happy birthday, happy birthday to you. Happy birthday to you. Happy birthday to all of you. Happy birthday, happy birthday, happy birthday to you. I saw you walking down the street. I didn't notice you weren't eating. Three, two, one. Three, two, one. Take an ice cream. Take an ice cream. Take an ice cream. Take an ice cream.

And I know you know the lyrics to these songs, you're already living them. So we're just gonna get right into it. F-U-N. Okay, I'm gonna need everybody to start singing this with me. I don't know why you're not. F-U-N. It's so easy. You and I want to hear all you people out there in the amphitheater. This is a serious amphitheater. What's going on? You and it's so easy. You and I want to hear all your voices. Why wouldn't you? F, F, F, U, N.

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And it's a way of being ass you.

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Final.

0: This is Jen Diamond. When I'm not showing like a freak, I'm listening to Kill Radio.
1: Well, the want to thank Funderstorm there. Maybe we'll hear more of them. Maybe not. In case you've tuned in and thought, wow, Get Kill Radio, they've just gotten a little too weird. Yeah, we get a little too weird sometimes. It is Chicken Leather filling in for the I guess he's on vacation. It's like the big, Memorial Day weekend? All sorts of stuff going on this weekend. We want to mention just one, of course, Chupacabras. Maybe we'll have time to play a little bit of Chupacabras that we recorded a while back at their annual spring thing. That, of course, out at Atomic Cycles. Paul from Atomic Cycles doing his best to spread the FUN, the fun, and it kind of all ties in with, that's right, sometimes you have to get off that idea that you're in a hurry. Even though I was in a hurry last night, I realized, whoa, where am I running from? Yourself? You know, sometimes on a bike, it doesn't, you look like a chicken with your head come off. This coming from, I know chickens, Chicken Leather. Yeah. Anyway, and you're no chicken. Hey, it is Kill Radio. In the studio right now, I have Jeremy. We've told you his credentials, not only a green sir, not only Bikeside. Hey, tell me what went on with Bikeside last week. We were covering one of the Pasadena things last week, and we're going to play some of that later on, but I want you to tell me how Bikeside went. Of course, just for all those characters out there in our audience that haven't felt the bike side, it's not like, you know, Star Wars, right? There's a bike side and there's a car side, and in the middle is Darth Hummer or something like that. This is different, right?
2: Bike side, it's like the fun side. It's the best side.
1: You're basically like another one of these splinter kind of collectives that is addressing something.
2: No, we're not just another splinter group. We're the first 501c4 organization. So that means
1: What's a 501c4?
2: I'll get into that. C4, you know, kind of sounds like
1: is that like
2: it
1: explosive?
2: Sounds like the it is very explosive. And so I'll get into that.
1: I was watching Sea Hunt yesterday, and the guy mentioned C3, and I'm going, wow, this is an old movie.
2: Yeah.
1: And everybody goes, what do you mean? And I said, well, they've gone to C4 now instead of C3.
2: 501C4 is the new speak in L.A., and we are a bicycle activism group. We're very political. We don't take money from the public entity. We are surviving solely on our own funds, so that means that we're not going to be influenced by the forces that are holding us back, namely LADOT, the city of LA. We're not going to be held back or held accountable to them because we're not going to take funds from them. So what a 501c4 is, we're able to endorse political candidates. And so we want to change the face.
1: So you can come out like that cockamamie Tea Party people and do all sorts of like stand-ups that Fox News will cover in the middle of nowhere?
2: No, because you know, the Tea Party is not that organized. We are light years ahead of that.
1: I don't know, man.
2: We're very sane.
1: Maybe you should be raiding the coffers of the Republican Party and seeing how well adjusted they are. You know, that's
2: all we have to do is just set up a porno site and we'll get their money, right?
1: Pretty much. Yeah. Or what
2: strippers.
1: Is it? Gay
2: bondage strippers. Yeah.
1: What is it? Just a group of ex-politicians that are gay. I think that's not even a... That's a splinter group now off of the Republican Party. Anyway, it is Kill Radio. And we're all for every group out there. We're all for you not telling us what to do, or we telling you what to do, but you telling us how you want things to move. I personally think that it's like Groucho Marx. Any group that would have you as a member isn't really valid, right? It is Kill Radio, getting into polemics early in the morning here on Bike Talk.
2: It's an engineering problem.
1: So, Bike Side, last week you had a big rollout out at Bikerwave, as I'm trying to shake up the image here on the thing.
2: Yeah, so it was Bike Side Speaks. We had 7 speakers from our board of Bike Side, and we each spoke about the projects that we're most involved in. And we also had a congressional candidate, and Bill Rosendahl was also there. A congressional candidate was Marcy Winograd.
1: It's funny because Bill Rosendahl is part of the city council, and he's come out before in response to the bike culture here.
2: Yeah, well, you know,
1: a handful of people. I think he was even elected, or they had re-elections.
2: This Koretz is supportive. Yeah. I mean, we have some supportive council members, but we're always interfacing with them at the committee meetings behind the bar, so to speak.
1: Yeah.
2: And so we actually had him in the Bike Wave and put him on the spot, asked some pointed questions, you know, what really are you going to do for us? I think it was great to have that venue to bring a politician into our culture, into our community, and really like challenge him with questions. And so that's what Bike Side is. It's challenging the political system and the people that are running it, the voice of the people, you know, because they don't always voice what we want. They don't always do what we feel needs to be done. So,
1: well, I think a lot of it rests with politicians sometimes. Everybody always thinks that they're not up for change, but sometimes they say, oh, well, you have to balance all of the options. And a big one has been safety. He says we want people to not only we look at all these issues not as traffic issues but as safety issues. If we do go to a smaller street or something and reduce traffic, is that really the safe way to go? And I think they were always looking at protecting cars' interests as opposed to protecting people's interests. And we forget sometimes that cars are inanimate objects that we built a tremendous amount of infrastructure for, not only freeways, streets, stop signals. I mean, all these things. We insure our cars. We insure all this stuff. And yet they're 3,000-pound people that just eat gasoline. Gas, mind you, coming from oil that right now is leaking all over our planet.
2: Right. Do you imagine what would happen if all that oil in the Gulf like was actually spilling on the streets and the freeways? People would be up in arms.
1: I think in a way it is. We are only seeing the tip of the problem here with offshore oil in the last week or two. But we're also seeing what kind of people are actually running this, what kind of infrastructure. I personally thought that after 2-3 days, somebody would say, okay, just plug the hole. And I'm sure that's what he told them 2 or 3 weeks ago. But now it's 4 weeks later, and they've done everything from, oh, well, we still have to get our money out. Let's just put this little sort of condom over it with a hole that we still extract oil
2: you need
1: from.
2: You need to start stuffing the executives into that hole until it stops.
1: Anyway, we're going to sort of step back into bike culture and just give you an idea that a lot of what sort of purports to be things better for the city sometimes isn't better for all of the city. I'm thinking of the how much money they're spending to expand the 405.
2: Yeah,
1: we worked it out. Black Woman Sidekick worked it out, and she figured out everybody could have a bike in Los Angeles, not just a crappy bike, but a good road bike, if they took all that money and just put it into bike infrastructure as opposed to expanding the freeway. But I digress. We were voted out of that sort of thing, and everybody now has an extra lane on the 405.
2: Well, I'm not getting the benefit of it. They're also expanding the 101 and the Cheetah. I mean, but it takes, you know, people like on the bike side to really advocate government to provide for cycling services or infrastructure while they do that development.
1: Yeah, and we're not asking for something on the same level monetary-wise, but something that's only even 1 or 2% of the budget that would be sort of invested into car or automobile or truck infrastructure.
2: Well, it's really ridiculous that, you know, it's such a small amount, but there's just no push behind to do that.
1: So I ran into some of these things with Charlie Gandy on Wednesday at the ending event in Glendale's Bike Month. We'll be listening to that in a bit, but I'm joined in the studio now by a number of other guests, including, well, you know what? I'm going to let him introduce himself. I know Dale from DOT is – no, not DOT. Caltrans is here. Oh, my God. He's going to have my throat for this. And, of course, the Boxes, who I haven't seen in I think I saw her at the first kickoff thing in Glendale, which was Gil Garcetti talking about how women in Paris on bikes is sexy. And I even posed a question to him. Maybe I can even pull up that question in a few minutes. But for right now, we're gonna talk to these people in the studio about some of the goings on last night. As I mentioned earlier, I was dropped from this last night's Midstar Riders only because I was fixing a kid's bike. Came back on the Metro Lado, missed it. Is it? Yeah, I think it's on. Here, let's see. Is it on? Oh, see, I can still be a technician. I'm really proud of myself. It is Kill Radio, and it is DJ Chicken Leather taking the reins over here. You know, you think of this studio as like being a reindeer, but it's really not. It's more like a dismembered puppet.
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4: The Bicycle Kitchen is fun. Bicycle Kitchen has bicycles. Bicycle Kitchen will make you smile. Bicycle Kitchen all the while.
1: That, of course, Evil Dub. I pushed the wrong button for the ID. It is Kill Radio, and I'm all by myself here, teching, talking, and, of course, having people up on charges. Yes, Jeremy, co-host.
2: Yeah, I was missing. Oh, we were just talking about what happened last night. But,
1: well, you know what? Speaking of talking about last night,
2: no,
1: it sounds like wasn't that a movie with Rob Lowe and Demi Moore? It was a
2: really
1: movie
2: ambiguous.
1: By Rob Lowe and Demi Moore. See? But see, that's about.
2: I wouldn't have mind if it was with Demi Moore.
1: Everybody forgets about that. If Demi Moore was out there doing her part for directing traffic, I'm sure things would have been better.
2: People would have stopped.
1: We can blame this all on Rob Lowe. Okay, so apparently, two things. The ride left early, from what I understand. The ride, it's supposed to leave 7:30. It left earlier. Anybody that came later, there was no kind of trail. There was one guy kind of pointing like, they went that way, but you'll never catch them. And I said, let me try. And I think I got to a point where I met two other people, and they said they were on a phone with their friends. And they
2: You're
1: already
2: pretty fast, too.
1: Gotten to 6 in La Brea. And I got up there and realized I couldn't meet anybody. Bumped into – this is how sick it is. I bumped into somebody else on the ride going – how far are you guys behind? They go, we're really far behind. We had a flat. We had to fix it. That was Brian, who's from the Flying Pigeon fame. And then at that point, I lost everybody, found a couple. Joel and I want to say Sagrina, and they were going, is it always this fast? And I go, it's not supposed to be. It's supposed to be telling people about community, telling people about what is – critical mass. Does somebody want to jump here and say it? I thought it was about spreading community, taking back the streets from the automobile and doing it at a rate so as everybody doesn't get lost in some sort of, and this is no critical on Too Tall Jamal, in some sort of like wolf pack kind of pace.
2: Yeah, it's really supposed to put riders out on the street and, you know,
1: and
2: to show
1: that we're having fun.
2: That you belong on the street and that it's a viable option of transportation.
1: Absolutely.
2: And it's like supposed to be at rush hour. It's at 7:30 now. But, you know, during rush hour, where it starts on Wilshire, it's just full of cars not moving. They're going like 5 miles an hour. So a bicycle easily can go 12. And it just shows you can get around the city way easier. No parking concerns or anything. But yeah, it has gotten really fast. It's become there's a fast part that just fluidly just goes along the left, and then there's a slow part that's on the right, and this kind of like keeps going. But yeah, we kind of need to slow down, guys, because we want it to be family, we want it to be community, and that means riding what 12 miles an hour on a 12
1: well,
2: miles an hour.
1: That being that's said, good. Nobody should be incarcerated, pushed off their bike, violently removed, ejected, so to speak, given a technical foul, if we could relate to the basketball subculture here in Los Angeles. Let's just say physical harm by anyone to anyone, regardless if they're wearing a uniform or not, in my opinion, is not acceptable. And that being said, I'm going to open it up to our astute panel here in the studio that we sort of put together at the last minute. That, of course, as mentioned, Stephen Box, also of the bike side, not the Darth Hummer that we were mentioning, but somewhere in between that, the bike side. Have you collected yourself? You can't let you see him sweat. That's the rule. His lovely wife, Incy, and, of course, Dale. Maybe, Dale, I was at a kickoff event for Bike Week down at the Caltrans building, and I think I haven't played it yet, but we'll let people decide for themselves. But they were addressing things like ridership. It happened high noon on a Wednesday. Supported mysteriously by a lot of the bike community that come out there. But my question to you is Caltrans has always been a supporter of you know, getting out there and basically sort of standing up for bike riders' rights. We still see you, and I'm not, don't take this wrong, as the old guard, still sort of holding up like, hey, those bike riders, they need some rights. They need some infrastructure too. Yes. You have to talk to the mic.
5: Absolutely, absolutely. Caltrans does support bicycling as a legitimate mode of transportation. And we are, we have policies in place to change our...
1: Yeah. Well, he's getting tongue-tied here.
6: Well, to Dale's credit.
1: But it's great. I
6: you know, DJ, over the last...
1: I didn't see you all Stephen of Bike Box. Week, Stephen Box. And
6: well, you actually,
1: I saw Dale.
6: That's because we were so busy at so many Bike Week events.
1: Oh, I don't believe you.
6: Really?
1: I didn't see you. I saw Incy at one Glendale event. And it's not like, it's like Nick going, God, you must go all these events. And I said, no,
6: you know,
1: I
6: DJ,
1: just picked the ones that you were going to go to.
6: We spent Thursday
1: get
6: at
1: there.
6: The LAPD headquarters at our cyclist LAPD task force.
1: At the Beseta
6: event.
1: Them. Yes.
6: Racking away on some of the issues that you addressed with regard to the freedom of cyclists to ride the streets of LA.
1: Wow.
6: And we continued working through the weekend. Bike Side was the conclusive event, I'd say, of Bike Week, and that was out at Biker Wave on Saturday night. But back to Dale.
1: And it goes without saying that, of course, being a bike event, it had to be slated against not one, not two, but about three or four other bike events on the same day. I'm
6: sure, but
1: thinking
6: even more important than that is what happened the following
1: event,
6: week.
1: The Amgen event.
6: And back to Dale for a moment.
1: Yeah.
6: This past Thursday, there was a bike event that was a fairly significant event over at Caltrans, and it was the Caltrans District 7 Bicycle Advisory Committee.
1: Wow.
6: And there were actually two events that day. So you see, for some people, Bike Week lingers all year long. DJ.
1: Yes.
6: It's
1: yes. And, no, I think I've heard that repeatedly. In fact, that was the central theme that Jen from the LACBC said to me. All these other people, it's like Bike Day is every day. Bike Week is every week. And yet we linger here in sort of the malaise of how things work. Anyway, Dale, you were going to say something?
5: Yeah, no, I was just going to say absolutely. Yeah. Every day is a bike to work day for us. And we totally support bicycling at Caltrans and walking and riding transit. We don't only build highways. We do many other things besides build and maintain highways.
1: Yeah.
5: So we're the Department of Transportation.
1: Department of Transportation. Yes. Well, having said that, we have a minute here to play for you the event that went on high noon. This, of course, is all going to be self-explanatory.
7: Agencies throughout the state that help us with this,
1: bike talk.
7: Promoting bicycles for commuting purposes. We have a funding program that helps agencies develop bike routes and fund projects, including projects like Safe Routes to Schools as well, that helps oftentimes fund bicycling. Of course, I'm the interim chief deputy director for Caltrans in District 7. My commute today on my bicycle would be about 800 miles if I tried to do it today. But instead, I walked across the street. But I have ridden my bike when I'm up in Sacramento, particularly on this particular day. It not only helps people like myself with physical conditioning, but also in reducing air pollution, reducing congestion, making basically our inner cities and our commutes a more pleasant activity for all of us. With that, again, I just welcome all of you, and please partake in the different booths and enjoy yourselves today. Thank you.
8: You know, I see a racing jersey over here, and I know they're doing the tour to California, and it's not taking them more than 5 days to get down to LA.
7: I believe I have. Well, I don't know if that's the latest one. I have one from a previous year.
8: They don't call it latest. They call it vintage now.
7: Vintage, yeah. I have a more vintage one.
1: Yeah. Is it vintage? Is it vintage? Is it just old? We don't know. It is Kill Radio. Caltrans doing their best to engage the public any way they can. Jerseys, what have you. Support, which is something that some agencies are doing more than others. Anyway, we also are going to get right now to the bike side and what they're doing. Jeremy, the event?
2: So, yeah, we were talking about Bike Side Speaks, and this will be an ongoing event where we present what programs we're working on to improve the environment for cyclists in L.A.
1: Okay.
2: So what I was
1: And we're not
2: about,
1: talking about the air quality.
2: No.
1: But that,
2: well,
1: that
2: yeah,
1: comes into
2: kind of,
1: it, too.
2: Yeah.
1: I mean, air quality tends to improve when you ride a bike. I notice, and the reason I say that, everybody says, oh, is this another tangent? No. If I'm riding my bike, I'm reducing my carbon footprint. And I'm also reducing how much tonnage I'm putting into the atmosphere of CO2. And just like everybody else, everybody's going, what does that have to do with the price of, you know, rice in China or anything? Well, if I'm reducing it, that's letting somebody else pollute. Maybe this is the offset. Maybe I'm somebody's offset, not only my own, but for somebody else that is driving all the time. I'm basically my own little personal carbon credit towards somebody else. And while I'm not being charted or paid for this or something, I'm making that personal choice to do it. So in that sense, perhaps we should get people thinking that it's not just always about paying to have forests, being a big oil conglomerate, making sure that nobody can come in and cut one tree because they have to feed their family and keeping people out. But maybe it's about you planting your own personal forest, maybe reducing your own little green footprint there.
2: Right. So we're trying to make it easier for people to make that change and get on a bike and get to work and school and the shopping mall. And that whole program is the Backbone Bikeway Network. And we're really pushing for bike infrastructure, this general traffic infrastructure, pedestrian infrastructure on the major arterials. And, you know, L.A. is just the city of the car. It's the car just dominates. And so for so long, things have been eroded. The sidewalks, the storefronts, the crosswalks, the bike lanes. I mean, we have the bike lane on Venice, and it's just eroding. So the bikeway, or the Backbone Bikeway Network, seeks to improve all these things and give cyclists their place on the street. And I think for people that are timid about, they're very timid about getting on a bike in L.A. because they perceive it as dangerous. And you know, we both know that, you know, cycling is actually safer than a car. You know, I don't need to preach to the choir.
1: I personally can't make cell phone calls. Well, I've tried to make cell phone calls while I drive my bike, but it's a full-time sort of sensory overload.
2: Yeah, it takes a lot of
1: You really have to address what you're doing on a bike. And, in fact, I have a phrase now for motorists that drive one-handed and have the cell phone in the other hand. I call them, they're Vegas taught, you know, one-arm bandits, except instead of like pulling the slot machine, they're sort of waging a gambling war with my life.
2: Right. So the part of the Backbone Bikeway Network is educating drivers, taking some of these funds, federal funds, and you know, going through and educating the private drivers, the bus drivers, the services, LA services. I mean, they're driving two and 3 ton trucks, and you know, and they brush a cyclist, and next thing you know, he's underneath the truck, and in the ER or in a grave or something. So, you know, we're seeking to educate those people, but you know, signage is a part of this, showing that the cyclist has the right, and you know, even improving the pedestrians, because we just had a pedestrian hit and run on Melrose in La Cienega. I mean, it's dangerous out there for everybody, and we need to start providing for the most vulnerable users on foot and on bike. And you know, to get further into this education thing, the people that enforce all these laws that we have on the books and keep our safe street, our streets safe, is the law enforcement, and particularly the LAPD. Mm-hmm. And so BikeSide has been pushing for that education, and on the cyclist task force this past Thursday, we were presented the educational component that every single one of the officers in the LAPD has to take. They have to take a little test, and they actually have to watch this video and presentation.
1: Is this like a driving test? You know, with the I know when I took my driving exam, there was half a question about cyclists on there. Half a question out of the 10 or 15.
2: Well, this is
1: pass.
2: Like 20 questions on cycling.
1: 20 questions.
2: Something like, yeah.
1: We're going to have to get a hold of that and give our listeners that test too.
2: Yeah. I had to take a traffic school a few years back. You know, I get in a car and I think I'm on a bike. So,
1: I actually, it's funny you should say that. I think I ride or drive like an old man now. Well, yeah. I am an old man, but I before that wasn't riding like I was an old man. Now I kind of, because I'm on a bicycle and I know what to expect, I know I'm not making cell phone calls. I'm not doing things. I don't have the radio on. I got two hands locked in the 2 and 10 position. Is that right? They're both on the thing. They're not shifting. They're not doing anything. They're just there. And all I'm doing is looking to see where the next accident is and trying to avoid it. So I'm riding a little more defensively now, being on a bicycle.
2: The rise in
1: being in
2: accidents.
1: My car. Oh, yeah. Absolutely.
2: And the rise in hit and runs, and it's just so dangerous. And I think the economy collapse has just made everybody so crazy, needing to get somewhere.
1: Yeah.
2: In the stock market class, people are like stressed out. So yeah, definitely in the last few years.
1: Having said that, I think I've moved my car maybe twice in the last 2 months just to move it from one side of the street to the other side of the street because I can't afford the gasoline anymore.
2: Well, you got to start it every month to keep the battery
1: just,
2: alive.
1: Just to avoid getting a ticket for street cleaning. Yeah. Anyway, that being said, maybe we should go to our other guests and ask them what were some of the other groups that were highlighted at BikeSide last week at the rollout event on Saturday? NC?
9: Hey, can you hear? Yeah, okay, I'm here.
1: Absolutely, we can hear you.
9: All right.
1: More important, the audience is listening.
9: All right, good morning.
1: And this we're going to get sued by THX. You watch right now.
9: Well, there were quite a big group of people representing BikeSide last week, and the topics that we covered were hit-and-run accidents, which Sarah Bond is after in terms of doing the research, getting on the cyclist LAPD task force, and lobbying the governmental agencies to make hit-and-run incidents bigger punishments so that people won't be so inclined to drive away, because they know that if they drive away and come back a couple hours later, it's less of a punishment than if they stay on the scene drunk or whatever that caused them to hit somebody. So Sarah Bond was speaking. I was speaking about the LA Greensters with Rebel Without a Car Productions, how they came to be and their last year's projects. Stephen Box was talking about the freedom of being in America, the Cyclist Bill of Rights.
1: That just sounds like Pinko talk there. So there's three groups right there.
9: Right.
1: How many else were there?
9: Bill Rosendahl was there as well. Mihai Petiu was talking about the LA's best bike plan, which the bike working group has created.
1: Okay.
9: LA Green Steer, Jeremy Grant was talking about the Backbone Bikeway Network.
1: Keeping a scorecard, that's four or five groups now, right? Five or six.
9: Yeah, I think it was six speakers total, and Rosendahl and Marcy Winograd, who is running for Congress in district. What district is it? 40, do you know?
1: 26 or 46? 36. I knew it was 36. One of the sixes, yeah.
9: And so if she endorsed the Cyclist Bill of Rights. She came to Biker Wave twice to speak, and she came to
1: Bikeside. I think I've actually ran into her at the 350 event where she talked about how we always tend to look at just embracing this global warming, or not embracing it, but trying to fix the greenhouse effect and all these things. But she said, look at the oil machine that is the war.
9: Yeah.
1: She says, look how much oil or just the infrastructure or all these this fuel and dollars and everything is going into war that could be going into bettering our quality of life as opposed to just sort of getting out there and sort of propagating an atmosphere of like oppression.
9: Right.
1: Or
9: I mean, she supports bringing back the jobs here and green jobs as opposed
1: Absolutely.
9: To taking them to outside countries to support the war. So, yeah, if you're in the 36th district, vote for her. That's on June 8th.
1: So being a 501c4, you're right. able to actually have some sort of pathway
9: right.
1: towards
9: Bikeside is the only 501c4 bike lobby organization. 501c4 means that we can lobby
1: yes.
9: the governmental agencies and we can endorse political candidates, and so that's the biggest goal of Bikeside, to really work on policy and lobby governmental agencies. When there is elections, we want to push those who are sustainable, who support cyclists, as opposed to just blindly supporting somebody whose name we're familiar with. So that's
1: a catchy middle name in my book when I used to vote. If it had a catchy middle name, it was like, you know, Rock or Sid, we'd always vote for him.
9: Well, see, now you don't have to worry about that. You just go to Bikeside, and whoever Bikeside endorses,
1: well,
9: you know that they're the good people.
1: Now, having said that, there is going to be an election in June, and we should really talk about this, as they fight here over the leftover Cliff Bars from Bike Week. If anything, they fed us Cliff Bar, and we're going to talk about them in a minute too. But I really have to say that you have to look at your vote not as a commodity anymore, but as something that might – it's not even a might. It will have an effect. And while you're thinking, oh, who am I going to vote for that's going to give me, you really have to look at it differently. You have to look at, like, what kind of issues is this person going to start representing when he gets elected? What kind of position is this person going to have when they get to a point of power? Is it going to corrupt them or something? It goes
9: right,
1: back
9: and,
1: to those
9: and,
1: old rules.
9: And that was so great about Bikeside Speaks, because we got to invite the people who we can directly ask questions, the politicians, what do they stand for, as opposed to just what the newspapers say or even what they're pushing, because oftentimes they're pushing ideas that they don't know that people might not care about, or they don't go into the niche groups. So Bikeside, as it is for a niche idea in that sense, we can directly ask questions and they will then be able to answer them, whereas they might not get that question when they talk at Fox News or when they're doing their campaigning, because they don't realize that there is actually more people than they think who are lobbying or who want sustainable transportation solutions, who want cleaner air. So they're addressing very big, broad ideas as opposed to the smaller, niche ideas, even though they're not niche, because it is on everybody's mind. I'm in the entertainment industry, and there is more actors than I even thought who are car-free or who want to become car-free, who take public transportation, who want to ride a bike, but they're afraid to, or they don't know the law, the rules. And, you know, us talking about the LAPD brutalizing people on bikes That scares people off too, because you don't, if you're a woman, you don't want to be ending up stranded on the street being pulled over by a cop in a dark neighborhood.
1: I think this was something that Black Woman Sidekick, my cohort in crime on Talk Is Still Cheap, the other Kill Radio show that's sort of been talking about bikes now for about 5 or 6 years. She mentioned that the indicator group for knowing that the streets are safe are women and small children. And they said, well, what do you mean? And they said, well, when the streets are safe enough to have your kids go off and to soccer practice without you having to chaperone them or be with them, or your wife can run down to the store or to the market, then you know that it's pretty safe. The streets are actually acceptable, because that supposedly is the meekest of the riders out there. I happen to believe that I want to be part of that group too, because sometimes I don't feel safe, and as demonstrated last night by some of the people that were on the critical mass. Now, we sort of defined what critical mass we thought it used to be, and how we're not seeing a lot of the old guard. And then we talked about meeting some of the old guard later in the evening. But I'm just wondering, is it just critical mass that we're seeing this sort of law enforcement? I mean, do they get bothered by the fact that they see groups in mass? I mean, would they do the same thing to drivers if they were in a traffic jam? Would they start pulling people out of their cars and throwing them on the ground
9: if
1: the 405 was blocked
9: cars.
1: Up or the 110 was just like, after a Laker game, was just so crowded? It's like, wait a second, we got to do something about this traffic jam. Let's just pull them out of their cars.
9: Well, the police officers.
1: Maybe
9: funny.
1: They're Boston fans. Okay, right, see how ridiculous
2: this
1: sounds?
2: They're not just